0: from a request at Pakistan to see if a deal with Iran can be reached. So that is on pause. It comes after Secretary of State Marco Rubio addressed the conflict today.
1: Operation Epic Fury is over, Secretary of State Marco Rubio says.
2: We achieved the objectives of that operation.
1: Rubio, briefing reporters at the White House, says he won't speculate on whether additional combat operations resume, saying the current focus is on reopening the Strait of Hormuz.
2: There is no international law that allows you to say, I'm going to put mines in an international body of water and I'm going to blow up ships that don't listen to us and try to go through. That's what Iran is doing. This is a criminal act.
1: Rubio says the U.S. is uniquely equipped to defend against that threat, but is seeking international partners and a vote condemning Iran at the United Nations.
0: Jared Halper and the Nasdaq and the S&P today both setting new records here again.
3: The major averages ending higher with the Nasdaq and S&P 500 notching new record closes. Falling crude prices and solid earnings are boosting market sentiment. 84% of S&P 500 companies reporting quarterly results have beaten estimates. The Dow rising 356 points, the Nasdaq higher by 258, S&P 500 up 58.
0: That's Hillary Barsky. San Diego City Colleges continue to battle the highly sophisticated and coordinated cyber attack they're facing.
4: There's no official word. A virus has wormed its way through the city college system. Campuses shutting down internet, email, official websites, web-based phones, and student registration systems. Cyber expert Tony Anscom, who has no affiliation with the colleges, told Kogo News.
5: Cybersecurity has become far more sophisticated, detecting and finding intrusions of this type. So has incident response. There are dedicated companies and teams that understand how to respond to an incident like this.
4: Students and faculty are aware, but Anscom says one reason why the public and media organizations aren't being given much information is they don't want scammers to know what they have found. I'm Phil Farrar.
0: Real-time traffic. 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
6: On the 163 southbound before you get to Friars Road, we've got a new accident scooting to the shoulder. It's going to stay slow down to the 5. Your 163 south, Kearney Mesa to downtown's 15 minutes. On the 8 eastbound, right as you're coming up on Texas Street, the on-ramp from Texas to the 8 east is blocked with an accident. And on the 8 west, right after the 15, I still have report of a stall in the lanes. If you're on the 15 southbound at Balboa, trying to get that crash cleared from the center divider area, and it looks like on the 15 south right at the 805, that earlier wreck has cleared. 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I'm Jenny Harmon, Kogo's next real-time traffic update at 5:13.
0: Kogo's updated San Diego weather. Looking at highs for tomorrow in the low 70s and warming all the way through Sunday and Monday. Right now, downtown at 66. I'm Jack Cronin. Next update at 5:30. 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
7: It's Cinco de Mayo on a Taco Tuesday, and I was curious, how often does that happen? Because it's perfectly apropos. News Radio 600 Kogo live on the iHeartRadio app. It's the Leland Conway Show. It's once every 5 to 7 years, 4 times in 28 years, is how often a Taco Tuesday will coincide with a Cinco de Mayo. And so this is a very, very special Cinco de Mayo. I don't know why I didn't do this, Silver Fang, but I should have bought tacos for everybody. That's what I should have done. I should have brought tacos into the studio. And I don't know why I didn't plan that out for my dinner menu tonight.
8: What the hell?
7: I really,
8: I'd go for some tacos.
7: Dropped the ball. From where?
8: You can, tacos El Gordo, maybe?
7: Yeah.
8: Tacos El Frank. You know, you can... Maybe in a commercial break, you could do a DoorDash order for us.
7: Oh, okay. Let me run down and get some for everybody on the staff.
8: No, I mean, you can have it delivered. I'll run out and get it.
7: There you go. Yeah, of course you will. And then probably won't come back in the building. You'll take all of the tacos with you.
8: So, no.
7: Yeah.
8: I like to share.
7: 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The big news, the really big news in San Diego, you need to be listening to Kogo. Because that's where you're going to find out first. So you can get You can get things ready. You can get prepared for what's coming down the pike. And yesterday, we talked about, we had Carl DeMaio, Assemblyman Carl DeMaio on the program. This countywide sales tax hike is now one step closer to the November ballot. Again, we discussed this. But what I noticed today, and this is fascinating and maddening, is that the propaganda machine was out in full flare. As we discussed last night with Assemblyman Carl DeMaio, there's a lot of sleight of hand. This is a union-backed, tax hike increase proposal, and it's being sold as the Protect Our San Diego Health and Safety Act. And you're being told that you need to vote for this because it will solve the Tijuana River Valley sewage crisis. It will provide child care for low-income people. It will fix the 911 system and make it work better. And it will stop the wildfires. That is what you're being told. And that's a bunch of baloney. And throughout the week, we will talk to some of the stakeholders in this. Some will say that I'm full of baloney. Some will say that it's not true, that this is going to go to what it's prescribed to go to. But we know better. Because as Carl DeMaio said yesterday on the program, the fine print tells you they can use this money for whatever they want to. They can put whatever they're going to, they can put what will make you vote for it. And look, here's what I'm asking you. This I'm dead serious about this. And go to the live feed for Kogo on the iHeartRadio app. Click the red microphone. Jump in the conversation. I'll give you 30 seconds when you click that red microphone to leave a message, and then we'll play it on the air. Here's what I'm asking from you is, look, make sure your memory is sharp, because it was only just a little while ago that they came to us and said, you need to vote for a fee for trash pickup. And everybody was like, well, we've never done that before. And they said, look, you're being selfish. Every other city, every other major city in the United States pays for trash pickup. You're being selfish. You need to vote for this. And besides, it's only going to be like $20 a month. And they guilted you into voting for this fee. And you did. And what did they do? They turned right around, and the fee is more than double what they proposed it would be. And they're not showing their math on how they arrived at that. And it is illegal. It is illegal for them to charge you more than the service itself actually costs. So that's being challenged in court. We will probably get a chance to unvote that thing. And the other day, I can't remember if it was Essential San Diego or Voice of San Diego. Somebody put out a piece and said, oh my God. If you vote down the trash fee, it'll be an apocalyptic meteor hole in the city budget, and then we'll all die. And it's like over and over and over again, you're getting lied to. You're getting lied to by the politicians. You're getting lied to by the politicians' pawns, and you're getting lied to by the media. You're being pushed and manipulated into voting to raise your own taxes, and I'm sick of it. And as my buddy Lou Penrose said a while ago, not one more red cent. Not one more red cent. So, San Diego Union Tribune had this story today. A coalition of labor unions, nonprofit leaders, turned out about 151,000 signatures in support of a measure that supposedly will clean up the Tijuana River sewage. And let me just ask a couple of logistical questions about this, because this tax, this half penny tax on sales of everything will supposedly raise $360 million a year. And that's what's going to go to fix this sewage problem and then stop the wildfires. We'll never have another wildfire again. The poor people will all be able to have free daycare for their kids. And the 911 system will work flawlessly. And my logistical question on this is, how do you suppose They will fix the Tijuana River sewage program or problem on this side of the border. Because if it isn't fixed at the source, which is on that side of the border, we're just going to have to keep spending millions of dollars every year to clean up a mess we're not creating. So even if this money were to go to this, it's not the right way to solve the problem. I already told you how to solve the problem. Orange man bad gets on the phone, calls Claudia Sheinbaum, says not one more red cent in foreign aid, not one more red cent in foreign aid until you fix that sewer system. That's it. It does not need to come from the taxpayers of San Diego. It shouldn't come from the taxpayers of San Diego. But what they're trying to do is to create a permanent fund to create more union jobs, which will then burgeon the county and the city's budget holes even bigger. And the mainstream media is in full propaganda mode to try to convince you that you need to raise your own taxes. All I'm saying is, remember what they did on the trash fee. And I know the trash fee was the city and this is the county, but do you honestly believe in your heart of hearts, in your soul of souls, do you honestly believe the county is much more honest as the city is? Never forget how they manipulate you. And I have one other question that I want to dig into on this when we continue. And I'll just preview it by saying this. Wouldn't some of these things that are supposedly on the list that you're going to get if you vote to raise your taxes, shouldn't they have already been included in the standard budgeting procedure of the county's budget? And why are they not? Next. Leland Conway, News Radio 600 KOGO, live on the iHeartRadio app.
6: Heading into Escondido on the 78 eastbound from the 5 to the 15, not too bad. It's going to take you about 25 minutes. Now on the 15 south at Balboa, trying to get that crash cleared from the center divider area. And your 15 south at the 805, that earlier accident has cleared from the lanes as well. Your 15 southbound from Escondido into downtown is going to take you about 20 minutes. 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

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Jump in the conversation. We were, as always, ahead of the curve yesterday talking about the countywide sales tax hike. But today, the propaganda machine got going in full gear. I saw stories across the local media that they were insinuating that if you vote for this half-cent tax increase, it will provide for the children so they won't have to drink the poopy sewer water anymore. And you don't want children to drink poopy sewer water, do you? You're not evil, are you? It's just a half penny. You're being manipulated. They want this money so they can do whatever the heck they want with it. I'm sure a little bit will go to some sort of a program that'll hire some bureaucrats that'll take a look at it and then inspect it and then write stories about it and reports about it and then send memos about it. So they'll send a memo and they'll be like, wait a minute. We're bureaucrats for the cleaning up the poopy water department, and we just realized we don't have anybody to send our memos on the poopy water to. So let's create another department where we'll have some bureaucrats to send the poopy water memos to so they can read them and send us memos back. And then they'll do that, and that'll cause, and then they'll come back to us and be like, you know, it's just another half penny, but we got to create this department, this agency. And what they do is they read the memos from the agency that writes the memos about the poopy water, and they send back ideas to write more memos that then can be sent back to the other bureaucrats in the other department, right? Like that's what the, and then when we go, hey, weren't you supposed to fix this problem while people in the South Bay Area are still breathing in through respirators and their kids are still getting sick and their schools are still shutting down? And we'll be like, weren't you supposed to fix that? And they'll be like, we are. We are. We have two full bureaucracies whose entire day is dedicated to fixing it. And the reality is their entire day is dedicated to sending memos back and forth. And occasionally they have to send a bigger memo that both of them have to co-write with a committee that gets together and decides. And then that big memo goes up to like Tara Lawson Reamer and the others on the county supervisors board and over to the city council. And then they have to vote on it about how they feel about it, and then they probably need to hire some staff. I mean, you get where I'm going with this. It's nonsense. Because the fine print, as Carl DeMaio said yesterday, says they can use this money for whatever they want, which means it's just another game they're playing with your head. So I ask this.

small fee that will fund said fire station, and we all get the benefit of it. It's not the same as socialism. And so the problem here that I have is that the basic services that are part of that social societal contract, the police and fire, the schools, the roads, the bridges, the infrastructure, the sewer pipes, I would include in that the idea of fire mitigation, brush fire mitigation. And I would include in that the idea that there's sewage pouring across the border from Mexico. These are all basic infrastructure things. That's part of the deal. So before we vote to raise another half penny in any taxes whatsoever, two questions need to be answered. Where did all the money go? And why was it not already in the budget to do these things? If the 911 system isn't working, why didn't we already fix it? Why didn't you wait to put more money into your affordable housing units that pay off your buddies and your cronies in the development industry who are churning out $1 million per unit affordable housing units? Why did it go to those programs? Or why did it go down the black hole that is the NGO system that operates our illegal immigrant services and homeless services? Why did it go down there before it filled the pothole, before it fixed the sewage, before it mitigated the wildfires, before it fixed the flood infrastructure? Why did it go to those programs before it went to this? And then you come back to us, city officials, county officials, and you say to us, we don't have enough money. You're going to have to vote to raise your taxes so we can do the things that were on our list of responsibilities to do in the first damn place. This is maddening. Because if you or I performed in our jobs the way that the city and the county are performing, and we'll get to the city because today, this week, they have started the debate and the community seems to be having none of Mayor Todd Gloria's proposed budget cuts. But we'll get to that. My point is, You have been used and abused, and they keep coming back to the well because they're not doing their job. And if you perform this way in your job, you would get fired. You're on the 5 or the 8 or the 805 right now listening to me stuck in traffic after a hard day of work, and you're agreeing with me that you would get fired. If you had a base, if your boss said, I'm hiring you to do these three things, and you went and did three other things not on the list of things that were on the hiring document, and then you go back to him and say, you know, I'm out of my budget for the year. I'm going to need some more money. And your boss says, well, why didn't you do the things that I told you to do with the money I gave you? And you go, they're going to go, you're fired. So why don't we fire these people? How about we send a resounding message this fall? In a nonpartisan way that says, y'all are full of it. We're done with this nonsense. Let's change out the leadership. Because at the same time they're doing this, they're trying to give themselves in the county soup's position, Tara Lawson Reamer, they're trying to give themselves an extra term so they can take that extra term and do more stuff like this to you. Because they're not done. They're like, wait a minute, we're term limited. We want to keep stealing money from the taxpayers. We got to keep going. Give us 4 more years. Give us 1 more shot. Give us 1 more turn at the crank. Why was this not in the budget in the first place? It's not in the budget because the things the government are supposed to make a priority are not a priority to them. You, the taxpayer, you, the hardworking San Diegan, you stuck in traffic right now trying to get home after a hard day's work, you are not their priority. Other constituencies, like very expensive union workers for the city and very expensive unions, other constituencies like illegal immigrants, other constituencies are their priority above and beyond you. And that is why you still have to pay $1,000 more per year for maintenance on average than other states in America do because our roads are so freaking bad. And yet you go to the gas pump and we're paying $2 more than the whole rest of the country, and we still don't get
what we're supposed to get with that.

0: money and then come back and ask you for more. Remember what they did to you with the trash fee in San Diego. Remember, they told you one thing and they did another. And that is exactly what they're going to do here. Do not fall for the simplistic propaganda that you're doing this for the children. You're doing this to stop the poopy water. You're doing this to stop the fires. You're not. You're doing this to give them more money to pad their power with. I'd love your calls. 1-800-600-COGO. 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Jump in the conversation. Coming up, we'll dive a little bit into the city's portion of this, because that's an issue too. As people are fed up, they're tired of it, between parking and everything else. 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
1: On the 163 southbound before we get to Friars Road, we got that wreck still working over on the right shoulder. It's pretty slow coming away from the 805, and you're going to stay on and off the brakes down to the 5. You're 163 south Kearny Mesa to downtown, 21 minutes. In Chula Vista on the 805 north at Telegraph Canyon, a full tire is going to be blocking the right lane. You're 805 southbound, Sorrento Valley to Chula Vista. That's going to take you 36 minutes. I'm Jenny Harmon, KOGO's next real-time traffic update at 532.
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12: The president says the U.S. is pausing Project Freedom. I'm Jack Cronin. From the KOGO News Center, that's the escort of ships through the Strait of Hormuz. He says request to pause coming from Pakistan so an agreement can be reached with Iran. The blockade of Iranian ports will remain in place, according to the president, who also addressed the ceasefire earlier today.
13: Iranian and U.S. vessels exchanged fire in the opening day of an American military operation to reopen the Strait of Hormuz. But President Trump says Iran has not violated a weeks-old ceasefire yet.
14: They know what to do and they know what not to do, more importantly, actually.
13: President says Iran still wants to make a deal to end the war, warning the regime to do the smart thing.
14: They should wave the white flag of surrender.
13: Iranian military leaders are threatening to respond to U.S. attempts to reopen the strait.
12: Jared Halpern, a climate mandate for companies issued by former President Biden but not enacted, is now officially being repealed.
15: This one never actually went into effect. 2024 regulations requiring publicly traded companies to disclose to investors information on greenhouse gas emissions and the effects of severe weather on and climate-related risks to their business. There were legal challenges, a court-ordered freeze on enforcement, and when President Trump retook office in 2025, the Securities and Exchange Commission voted to withdraw the legal defense and the case was suspended. The SEC is moving now to formally rescind the rules. That goes through the White House Budget Office, then back to the SEC for a vote, public comment, and a final vote.
12: It's Chris Foster. The state's power grid operator here in California says supplies are stable. Heading into the warmer months this summer, California's not had to issue a flex alert, asking people to cut back on energy use since 2022. The grid for this year looks stable with added capacity. The Union Tribune says after the widespread blackouts in 2020 and the near repeats in 2021 and 22, the state has since added 31,000 more megawatts of capacity, including 17,000 in battery storage. It helps even out the distribution between demand and renewable energy. An investigation into the future of the San Diego County Water Authority is now over. The investigation was from LAFCO, the Local Agency Formation Commission, starting after the two San Diego County water suppliers in the North County left for Riverside because of increasing rates here. San Diego's developed a drought-proof water supply in the last few decades, but at a higher cost to ratepayers. LAFCO had launched that investigation, trying to find ways to help lower the payments. Now, the Voice of San Diego says with the Water Authority's decision to start selling some of that excess water, trying to lower the rates here by selling it to places like Arizona, Nevada, even the same areas of Riverside the other agencies had joined, that review will come to an end. Real-time traffic, KOGO News Time, 5:32.
1: On the 8 eastbound, right at the 163, I got a report of a new accident in the lanes. It's already a slow ride coming away from the 5. Good news, though, 8 eastbound, right at the Texas Street on-ramp. Had a crash that was blocking that on-ramp. They've cleared it, and that ramp has now been open. Overall, your 8 east, Ocean Beach to El Cajon, that's going to take about 27 minutes on the 163 southbound before you get to the 805. Got some debris in the middle lanes, and past that, 8 on the 163 south, right at Friars. Still got that crash over on the shoulder. 163 South, Curtie Mesa to downtown's 21 minutes now. 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I'm Jenny Harmon. KOGO's next real-time traffic update at 5:43.
12: KOGO's updated San Diego weather. Highs moving from the mid to upper 60s today into the low 70s tomorrow, and then warming all this week all the way through Sunday and Monday. Right now downtown, it's 64. I'm Jack Cronin. Next update, 6 o'clock. 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
0: Yeah, Silver Fang, I just sent you a Cinco de Mayo meme. I think you'll like that one. It's President Donald Trump. He's making a face. And the meme is that superimposed over a Mexican restaurant. It says, me waiting for a refill on my chips and salsa while the staff sings happy birthday at the table next to me. News Radio 600 KOGO. Happy Cinco de Mayo and happy Taco Tuesday. Converging one out of four times in 28 years that the Cinco de Mayo holiday is on Taco Tuesday. It just feels right. All right, it's time to hear from you on the issue of the proposed half-cent tax hike. We've been talking about it. We were a day ahead of the news coming out today that it was going to make it out onto the ballot most likely, and now the full propaganda machine is in play. Steven in Chula Vista, what's going on, Steven?
16: Hey, sir, I agree 150% of what you're saying. And additionally, I would like to say that we should have a team up with Reform California and with Carl DeMaio and have a mega party, invite President Trump out here to for our grievances about this Mexico sanitation situation, and guarantee him that we will vote for mega candidates according to what he say, if he can fix the Mexican problem. In addition, the politicians need to run on a digital dashboard financial. So before you even run, let us see all the stuff you want to spend, all the categories you want to spend the money on in percentages, including the 25% you should save every year, just put into savings. And so we can see what you're going to spend the money on, and don't deviate from it. We need to know that before we even hire. We need to see a digital dashboard of where you want to spend the money. If you don't have a plan, you can't be hired.
0: Yeah, you know, that's a great idea, and maybe even having one that runs after they're elected to see how well what they actually do lines up, right?
16: Obviously,
0: a county supervisor can't necessarily follow through without the vote of others, but we can see, hey, did you make that proposal? Did you vote for that proposal? Did you vote against that other proposal? And does it line up with the promises that you made when you were running for office? I love it, Steven. Thanks for the call. I appreciate it.
16: We need to put it in writing, and we can track it with them.
0: Yes, I believe that, because then people can see it, and there can be a central page that everybody goes to see how well they line up with that. And the other point that Steven made about President Trump, I will give him credit that he sent the EPA commissioner down here and actually has taken a look at it. But again, like I said, this is a one phone call fix, and it's a federal issue. So why are we talking about raising our own taxes when it's a federal issue? The Fed should take care of this. Now, look, that's going to come out of our taxes, too. I get that. But it's spread out a lot more. And frankly, because it's an international border issue, it's a federal issue. All right, let's go to the talkback machine. Go to the live feed for Kogo on the iHeartRadio app. Click that red microphone. And we've got a series of conversations here coming in from you on how you feel about all of this. Let's go to the first one.
17: I am amazed at how stupid voters are that they agree to an increase in an already dire financial time. But the Tijuana toilet is federal, not state.
0: Mm-hmm.
17: Federal. So we are being handed a ton of merda. Happy Cinco.
0: Yes. Poopy. All right. No, I agree. Let's do this next one.
18: Hey, Leland, here's the $29,000 question of the week. So I'm assuming that all this money from this alleged tax increase is going to go into the general fund, and there's no accountability for it. So the thing is, like with the poopy tax, that's a federal issue, along with all those other issues, not local.
0: Yep. I mean, that's what I'm saying. It's not, we shouldn't have, that should not come out of our local dollars. That should not have to come out. And that is going to be like multiples of tens of millions of dollars to fix. And first and foremost, that should come out of Mexico's dollars, not ours. It's their, they're doing this. It's their issue. They created it. And there's no fix that we're going to do on this side of the border that's actually going to stop it, because it doesn't stop the source. The source is the problem. And it is an unbelievable insult that that's gone on for near 50 years. The governor doesn't seem to care about it. No previous presidential administration has cared about it. And frankly, There's a lot of people that have just said, whatever. I don't live in that area of town. But it's starting to spread in ways that, like, it blows my mind that the Coastal Commission, they got slapped on the hand here by a judge just recently, which is awesome. But the Coastal Commission was forced to apologize because they used politics against Elon Musk instead of actually caring about the environment. But we already have proof that they don't care about the environment because they're trying to stop a traditional fireworks show that we know through studies is not harming the animals. But when's the last time they came down and said, you know what, let's call the president and let's demand that something be done on this? So that should be, there should be nothing else the Coastal Commission even cares about and nothing else the California Department of Environmental Services and nothing else the EPA at the federal level cares about more than fixing that problem right now. It's that big of an issue. But, you know, you're being asked to raise your taxes a half penny. Because you and I both know it ain't that, even if all the money went to the poopy problem, it wouldn't be enough. So all this other stuff is a pipe dream. They're telling you, it's going to help the kids. Oh, we got to help the kids. Here's another one. Go to the live feed for Kogel on the iHeartRadio app. Click that talkback microphone. Do this.
19: Have you seen that show where people show like three judges their inventions and then the judges either like them and will fund them or will not like them and send them away? Well, some inventions are pretty cool. And then you have these inventions that are just really stupid, but the judges offer to fund them anyway. Why? Because they have the money to do it. As long as the government has our money to spend, regardless, there's always going to be something stupid.
0: What a great point. The Shark Tank. I'm actually wearing a pullover right now that I got from a company that won Shark Tank. And it's awesome. I love it. But you're right. There's been some that were like, why did they fund that? Because they can. And this concept that the listener is articulating is perfectly, it's perfect for the time. Because it's our money. It's not theirs. They don't have to spend it like it's theirs. They spend it like it's ours. Which is why they run out and then they have to come to us to ask for more. And it's time to fire them. Don't give them a raise. Would you give an employee a raise that performed this way? No, of course you wouldn't. All right, here's another talk back. Go to the live feed for Kogel on the iHeart Radio app. Click the red microphone. Another one.
20: I can go back further with the things that people vote for. The city of San Diego voted for a new baseball stadium so that we get the downtown area cleaned up. Is it cleaned up? No. How long has the stadium been there?
0: Phenomenal point. And supposedly the new dynamic pricing and the parking fees around in and around the area, those are going to pay for that. So, dude, they're coming in hot and heavy. So we're gonna keep getting your comments on this. Plus, apparently the World Latte Art Championship was held here in San Diego. And first and foremost, I had no idea there was a World Latte Art Championship. Also, I didn't even know what latte art was. Until I saw this story. 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
1: On the 78 westbound, right at College, we've got a new accident scooting to the shoulder. If you're on the 78 eastbound from the 5 to the 15, it's going to take you about 25 minutes. Heads up on the 163 south at Balboa, some debris in the two right lanes. And once you're past it, 163 south, right at Friars, we got that crash over on the right shoulder. Your 163 south, Kearny Mesa to downtown, is now 13 minutes. 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I'm Jenny Harmon, Kogo's next real-time traffic update at 5:56.
0: Yeah, thank you, Jenny. 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
0: Yes, and suddenly everyone is hungry for tacos. 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We were ahead of the game yesterday, as we always are here on News Radio 600 Kogo. And we had Carl DeMaio, Assemblyman Carl DeMaio, because his organization, Reform California, pledged $1 million to fight the proposed countywide half-cent tax that is going to most likely be on the ballot. News stories started popping up today, as if in response saying, oh no, it's for the children. We have to stop smelling the poopy water and stop the fires. That's what they said it's for. But we know the fine print says they can use it for whatever they want to. And here's my question. Take the current... Okay, so we refused Measure E a couple years ago. Well, a little over a year ago. Let me ask you this. Here's the way I'll put this. If you, let's say you had a bowl of quarters, would you leave that bowl of quarters in a room without supervision with the county supervisors or with the city councilman? Right? You wouldn't. You probably wouldn't. You wouldn't trust them to not dip their hands in it. There's no way we can have a pot of money that's supposedly $360 million big and trust them, if they have the power to, the authority to, not to raid it. We already know the city has a $500 million budget deficit over the next 5 years. Where do you think this money's going to go? It goes into the general fund. It's supposed to be earmarked for this stuff, but in the general fund, there are already, and I mean, it's a city. I get it. It's a city. But the county's going to have a budget deficit too, and it's going to be the same thing. You put that money in there, and it's going to get used for other stuff, because even if it's supposedly earmarked, they're just not going to get to it. And then they're going to raise taxes again at the county level or the city level. This is going to keep happening. All right, let's go to the talkbacks, because there's some really good ideas coming in on this. Let me start with this one. Go to the live feed for Kogo on the iHeartRadio app. Click that red microphone. Jump in there.
19: I think a good way to solve this issue with the border and the water issue is to stop trucks coming across the border for trade. Mm-hmm. That will catch their attention quite quickly, and it can be temporary until the problem is fixed.
0: Yep. Yeah.
19: 100%. That's my take.
0: I like it. I mean, it's one phone call, guys. One phone call from Orange Man to Claudia Sheinbaum. Not another red cent of foreign aid until this is fixed. That's it. Jump in the conversation. 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
3: See, that's the problem. Everybody on the show knows it's a federal issue, but they want to put it in the bill and charge us for it, knowing that they can't do nothing about it unless federal does something about it.
0: Mm-hmm.
3: And they're just trying to find more money because they're losing their other attempts.
0: Yep.
3: They're failing at the other attempts to take more money from the taxpayers.
0: Yes.
3: And it's becoming more obvious, and I hope everybody starts to go against it. Please.
0: Here's what they did. Thank you for the call. Here's what they did. They polled, and they said, what language could we put on a ballot initiative that gives us money into the general fund and pretend to earmark it? What would actually get people's support? And the polls always come back, or the focus group always comes back. Here, do this in the, you know, get the Tijuana River sewage prices fixed. Stop the wildfires. That's a big concern for everybody. And say something about kids. Right? In this case, it's child care, because that's a big thing, right? And you got enough people that would absolutely go to that well and say, I don't need to pay for child care when I can get the government to do it for me. So that's what came up in the Magic 8 Ball. They took the Magic 8 Ball, did a focus group, found out what would fly with people, and that is why today, we do the story yesterday, you wake up today, what do you have? Across the gamut of local media, stories after stories after stories, not telling you that this could go into the general fund, but rather telling you that it's for the children. That's what you got. Here's another one. Go to the live feed for Kogo iHeartRadio app. Click the red microphone. Do this.
6: Hi, Leland. Chris here, Valley Center. Hey, since Tijuana is sending all their S up here, why don't we charge an entrance fee? And I don't care if you're a U.S. citizen or what, because you left something behind in Tijuana that you're sending back up here. So everyone that comes in at those border crossings at San Ysidro and Tijuana, they need to pay an entrance fee, and that'll go toward the cleanup.
0: Seriously, do you know how fast, because there's a lot of people in Tijuana that are citizens of Mexico, but they work up here. And so they come across the border every day. And if you want to create an outcry on that side of the border to demand that Claudia Sheinbaum fix this problem, and wasn't she before? Am I right about this? I think she wasn't she the governor of Baja before she became the president of Mexico? I thought she was somehow tied to Baja anyway. So it's like that's her stomping ground. So you want to create an outcry with your quote unquote constituents, right, in your old stomping ground? Then we charge a fee to come across, and then the people that actually work over here will they'll be like, hey, and we'll be like, well, talk to Claudia. We'll take it off if you guys will fix the damn problem. But until then, you know, we're going to raise the money here. I mean, I would even be willing to give the money back to them with the strings attached that you have to actually fix the sewer. Like, we'll be like, here, tell us how much you need for that part of the project. We'll write a check to the contractor, not you, right? Like, we'll just, that's how it goes back to them, but we're collecting it from people coming across. She was the mayor of Mexico City. So she wasn't the governor of Baja? Was I wrong on that? Okay. Well, whatever. It's still her responsibility.
1: Mayor of Tlalpan. I put it in the grid.
0: Yeah, I don't know how to pronounce that. Tlalpan. I don't know, but Mexico City's got good tacos. I do know that. All right. Just saying, we're on top of this, and we're not going to let the propaganda war win. We're going to be all over this. Coming up, local politicians and officials are poo-pooing the SAVE Act. And, of course, with it, by extension, voter ID on the ballot this fall in California, and this is nonsense. We'll dig into that in the governor's race next hour. I'm Leland Conway, News Radio 600 KOGO, live on the iHeartRadio app.
7: On the 5 South at Old Town, looks like we got a crash that's partially blocking that on-ramp. If you're on that 5 Southbound, Sorrento Valley to downtown, not too bad. Going to be a 21-minute ride. If you're on the 805 Southbound, you're still going to be on and off the brakes between the 163 and the 94. Also on the 163 South after Balboa, got some debris being cleared from the lanes. And 163 South before Friars Road, got a crash over on the shoulder. Your 163 South from the 15 to the 5 is now 12 minutes. I'm Jenny Hart. And KOGO's next real-time traffic update at 6:03.
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16: It's the battle to lead California, and it's a party fiesta. And it's taking place in San Diego's first settlement. We'll take you there in the Kogo News Center. I'm Phil Farrar. The seven candidates who want to be California's next governor are facing off in a debate this evening. Frontrunners Steve Hilton, Tom Steyer, and Javier Becerra are on stage in Los Angeles. Ballots are in the mail. The actual election is June 2nd. Well, it happened 164 years ago. The Mexican army holding off the French on May 5th. That battle turning into a party. Kogo's Laura Kane has the history and is part of the fiesta.
17: Cinco de Mayo in Old Town on a Taco Tuesday? Are you kidding me? It's the best combo to celebrate the Battle of Puebla. Not Mexican Independence Day, but it's evolved into a Mexican-American cultural phenomenon where people raise their giant margaritas and toast to our two countries that meet at the border. The festivities in full effect with over 3,000 tortillas sold in one hotspot restaurant so far, micheladas and elotes on the menu too, pop-up tents, extra security, and folks selling Mexican wares from pottery to clothing to jewelry and decor. In Old Town, parking is limited. The trolley stop is right here. Uber, also a very good option. It's bright. It's upbeat. Everybody in a good mood on this Cinco de Mayo. Laura Kane, Kogo News.
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7: On the 5 southbound, Old Town Avenue on-ramp, trying to clear a crash from that ramp. Your 5 southbound Sorrento Valley to downtown's 20 minutes now. Also on the 163 southbound, right at Friars, they're clearing that crash from the lanes, but you'll stay on the brakes down to the 5. And if you're on that 805 southbound, still going to be hitting those brakes between the 8 down to the 94. 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I'm Jenny Harmon. Kogo's next real-time traffic update at 6:13.
16: Kogo's updated San Diego weather, partly cloudy this evening, becoming cloudy with lows in the 40s and 50s. Watch out for gusty winds up to 45 miles per hour and lows in the 30s and 40s in the mountains. Tomorrow, cloudy in the morning, sun by the afternoon, 70s at the coast, a little warmer in the inland valleys and in the mountains, and we'll be back in the 80s by Thursday. Right now, downtown, it is 65 degrees. I'm Phil Farrar. 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
0: I would like three tacos, not just one, not just two, but on this Taco Tuesday, Cinco de Mayo, I would like three. News Radio 600 KOGO, live on the iHeartRadio app. Happy Cinco de Mayo to you. So three Democratic Congress members who represent San Diego County today are warning that millions of Americans will be unable to vote if the Senate passes the SAVE Act. Now, this is interesting because we're going to have an opportunity to pass voter ID here in California in the fall. And there is going to be a massive, massive, well-funded effort to try to convince you that it's a bad idea. Carl DeMaio, myself, Mark Larson, Lou Penrose, we've all been prognosticating that they'll probably come up with a name like you're a racist if you vote for this bill. To call it that, like the Californians for Racism bill or whatever. Like, they'll probably come up with a name for that for the ballot so that people will be like, oh, I don't want to vote for that. I'm not a racist, right? That's probably what they'll do. Anyway, the Republican-sponsored bill, the SAVE Act, according to public radio, would impose new requirements to present proof of citizenship to vote in federal elections. The bill passed in the House of Representatives in February. It is unlikely to pass in the Senate, where it needs support from Democrats to overcome a filibuster. Only half of Americans have a passport, said Representative Scott Peters. Millions of Americans don't have easy access to birth certificates. The cost and time of obtaining documents and traveling to various offices would deter millions of working class Americans from voting. Okay, let me just say two things about this before we dig a little deeper. First of all, this is BS. What Scott Peters is saying here, total BS. There's more than just a passport or a birth certificate that you need. But let's go through this. My wife and I buying a new home, and we close tomorrow, and so we are going to be knee deep in paperwork. And over the last month and a half, as we have pulled all of this together, we have had to sign documents, provide documentation, provide identification, provide copies of IDs, provide statements, more statements, provide. We have had to jump through tons and tons of hoops. And you know what? We did it. Why? Because we wanted to do this. And the requirements were that we provide this information. And so we had to go and hunt this up and hunt this down and track it down and turn it over. It is a right for us to be able to buy property in the United States of America. As Americans, we have a right, a God-given right, to own property in the United States. And frankly, it can be in any state we want to do it in. So, and it can be in multiple states. And it can be 3, 4, 5, 6, 7 times over. But in order to do it, you still have to prove that you are who you are, and there's legal documentation that has to go through it. In other words, the freedom to purchase a home comes with a responsibility. First and foremost, you have to have the money to buy it. That's first and foremost. And you have to prove that you have the money to buy it. And you're going to be like, well, Leland, there's millions of people that don't own homes, and especially in California. That's true. But if you want to rent an apartment, you got to prove you are who you say you are. If you want to purchase alcohol, you got to prove you're over 21. These are not hard things to do. The SAVE Act isn't even voter ID. It merely says that before you can be registered to vote, you have to prove you are who you say you are. You have to prove that you're a United States citizen. And that requires no more onerous effort than it does to actually get a voter, to actually get a driver's license or anything else in America. And we require people to have these things in order practice their right, because with every right comes a responsibility. So this is nonsense. And it's such nonsense. It's so blatantly nonsense. I mean, it fascinates me that Representative Scott Peters here in San Diego, I don't know if the people around him are feeding him a line of bull malarkey, or if he just knows that he's fibbing, right? I mean, I don't want to prescribe to him. I don't want to judge his heart here. But what I see is like, look, you're either a couple of apples short of a barrel here, or you're doing this on purpose. And so let's assume that they're doing this on purpose, because I don't think Scott Peters is a dumb human being. I think he's a smart human being. So I think he has to know that 80% of Americans disagree with him on this. And I think he has to know that what he's saying isn't true. So that leaves the other option. And the other option is that you're doing this on purpose and you know it's not true. And then I have to go, well, what are the reasons why you might be doing this on purpose? And the only reason I can come up with that makes logical sense as we walk through this process is cheating. Is that there are millions of people on the voting rolls in California, or at least hundreds of thousands of them, that are on there illegally. And if you have a million people that are on there illegally, and you can somehow scrounge up 10% of their ballots, that's 100,000 votes. And if you do that in the right places, it is enough to swing local elections, state elections, and in some cases, federal elections. And it's part of the reason why California has a supermajority, when I don't think there's actually a supermajority of Californians who think like the Tecuslature in Tecramento. And I call it that because it's all they do is take our money and our freedom. I don't think that there's a supermajority. There might be a majority, but I don't think there's a supermajority of Californians who agree with this nonsense. And certainly when it comes to voter ID, 8 out of 10 of you agree that it's a good idea. So what is this? Peters added that even a real ID driver's license would not be enough to prove citizenship because they can also be issued to permanent residents. Right. So, only 5 states currently offer enhanced driver's licenses that can serve as proof of citizenship. Well, then California should get their ass in gear and provide one that way that offers proof of citizenship. But they won't, because they don't want to address this issue, because they're cheating with this issue. I like this, too. The public radio puts in here, independent analyses have found voter fraud is exceptionally rare in the United States. That's not true. That's nonsense. We all saw it. Dude, if you think they weren't stuffing ballot boxes in 2020, like, let's not even talk about the voting machines. Let's set that aside. We don't even need to worry about that. They were stuffing ballot boxes. It was on camera. We saw it. And that's because when you have mail-in balloting, no voter ID, no proof of citizenship, and you combine that with a state that has millions of people here that are here illegally because it's a sanctuary state, and it's ground zero for that nonsense, that's a recipe for cheating. And you can say independent analyses have not found, that's because they're not looking. Trust me, they're not looking. Any truly independent analysis that has found anything other than there isn't any fraud has been poo-pooed as not truly independent. That's how this works. And the media all jumps on the bandwagon because the media all has one particular political ideological bent. As many as 69, this is my favorite, Representative Sarah Jacobs here in San Diego, quote, as many as 69 million women won't be able to vote if this law were to pass because their married name won't match the name on their citizenship documents. That's literally absurd. That has literally been debunked. It's not true. Does Sarah Jacobs know it's not true? And is she saying it anyway? God. Okay. Well, I'll prove this for you in just a couple minutes. This is nonsense. It's utter nonsense. We'll continue. I'll prove it for you. News Radio 600 Kogo live on the iHeartRadio app. Click that red microphone. Jump in the conversation. You can be part of it, too. I'd love your thoughts. Again, News Radio 600 KOGO live on the iHeartRadio app.
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7: From the 94 East at the 805, we've got a wreck scooting into that center divider area. Then once you're past it, heads up at Kelton. Got a report of a ladder in the left lane. On the 805 South, right at home, another ladder going to be in the left lane there. Your 805 South, Sorrento Valley to Chula Vista is going to take you about 20 minutes. And on the 8 to eastbound, right at the Texas Street on-ramp. Earlier, we had a crash that was blocking that ramp. The ramp is open. They're still working on it. Looks like over on the right shoulder, though. 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
0: You know, I had three tacos earlier. I think I'll have two more. Because it's Cinco de Mayo, 3 + 2 = 5. And it's Taco Tuesday. And that just seems to make sense. News Radio 600 Kogo live on the iHeartRadio app. Click the red microphone, jump in the conversation. Love to hear from you. We're talking about voter ID, this public radio story talking about how local members of Congress and

sense. But the goal is not to tell the truth about this, not because, like, if it were really, dude, if Real ID was really, if the SAVE Act was really deterring women from voting, I'd be against it. But when's the last time in modern American history a woman let you stop her from doing anything? Right? Come on, dude. It's 2026. Try to stop my wife from casting her vote. You just try. You right now go try to stop my wife from casting her vote and see how, let's see how far you get. I think she's perfectly capable. What this does, this is the low expectations, or the soft bigotry of low expectations is what this is. And frankly, it blows my mind that Sarah Jacobs, Representative Sarah Jacobs, is participating in this propaganda campaign because she's insulting women. She's pretending to be defending women, but she's actually insulting them. She's insulting women that somehow or another they can't prove they are who they are. By the way, this is what they're not mentioning, and I'm deeply disappointed in the public radio story because they're funded by our tax dollars in many ways. Fortunately, not as much, you know, these days, but still funded publicly. They didn't even mention that there are other ways you can prove you're a citizen of the United States. And one of those is your Social Security card. And that's one of the eight different forms of identification that you can provide. They focus, this is how deceit works, okay? They focus on birth certificate, and they focus on, what was the other one they focused on? It was birth and passport. Because a lot of people don't have passports, and a lot of people don't know where their birth certificate is. But it is relatively easy to acquire a copy of your birth certificate. Here, let's do this. I'm just going to pull up the old Google machine. How do I get a copy of my birth certificate in California? Da-da-da-da-da-da. Yeah, Los Angeles. Oh, here we go. Vital Direct. Get your certified birth certificate. Official government issued vital records, U.S. vital records. Da-da-da. There's like, oh man, there's so many places on here that I can do this. It's right there in front of me. Hold on, I went too far. CDPH.gov. Vital records. Obtaining certified copies of birth certificates. And by the way, it's probably going to be harder in California than some states because, you know. Here you go. You can simply submit a mail-in request. Okay? And all you need is a notarized sworn statement and $31. It's like, well, Leland, you shouldn't have to pay to vote. If there's anything, there's several things you might have to get your birth certificate. And if you've lost it, that's on you, bro. I'm not exactly happy that it costs $31 to get a government document, but it's $31 and everybody's got $31 and you can do $31. And you can just mail it in plenty of time. And then guess what? You can walk down to the voting booth and you can cast your vote. And we just found that on the Google machine in like 35 seconds. That's all it took. You're telling me that women can't go find that? You're telling me that the 20 million women in California are too dumb to go find their birth certificate? And that all 20 million of them don't have a copy at home? Of course. Look, my wife keeps... If I'd be sleeping under a bridge on the 805 if it wasn't for my wife. You want to talk about a record keeper? You're going to tell me a woman... Now, understand me on this. A woman will remember what you said 13 years ago in a rainstorm... driving a Prius over a bridge, and she'll remember precisely where you were when you said it. Their brains are like a steel trap.
But they don't have their birth certificate, and they don't know where it is, and they lost it. Are

0: You freaking kidding me? It's utter, I told you I'd prove you wrong. I'd prove them wrong. It's utter nonsense. And Californians know it's utter nonsense. Fortunately, we'll get to vote on this, not the SAVE Act, but we'll get to vote on voter ID. If we can get the SAVE Act in place, which we can't because the Republicans are too freaking spineless to do anything. They're not. Dude, get rid of the damn filibuster. The Democrats are going to do it when they take power in the fall anyway. Get rid of it and pass a damn agenda and let us get some stuff done. I digress. All right, when we continue, here's the thing. I want to dive into the homelessness issue real quick because I told you something about this a few days ago and I ended up being right. And it's not that I'm going to do I told you so, but it's an important point about how they count homelessness in San Diego. That's next. Leland Conway, News Radio 600 KOGO, live on the iHeartRadio app.
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10: The debate is on in the KOGO News Center. I'm Phil Farrar. The top seven candidates in the race for California governor facing off in another debate tonight. The debate in Los Angeles being aired on CNN and features Republican Steve Hilton, Chad Bianco, as well as Democrats Javier Becerra, Matt Mahan, Tom Steyer, Katie Porter, and Antonio Villaraigosa. $8 a gallon gas in California. Well, the state isn't there yet, but some places are close. Drivers in the San Francisco Bay Area are regularly seeing prices in the mid to $7 range. And Conrad Dandridge says he's doing what he can to keep costs down.
2: You're trying not to drive unless you have to, but I've got kids and things to do, so trying to use the car that gets the best gas mileage, the Civic, and then trying to get the gas at the cheapest place I can find it.
10: Now check this out. California imports a large amount of its oil on tankers that travel through the Strait of Hormuz. The last tanker to make it through before the shutdown of the strait arrived last weekend in Long Beach. San Diegans packing City Hall to protest Mayor Todd Gloria's proposed city budget cuts. Many say those cuts could hit everyday families, kids, neighborhood programs across San Diego.
11: What about the equity for access to low-cost activities for all the youth of San Diego? I encourage you all to keep asking the hard questions and cut true inefficiencies in the city budget. But don't do it on the backs of San Diego youth and the recreation opportunities that they deserve.
10: The plan aims to close a nearly $120 million deficit. Kogo News Time, 6:32.
12: In San Marcos, 78 eastbound before San Marcos Boulevard, we get a new accident. This is blocking the two left lanes. It's already stopped from Rancho Santa Fe Road. Now you're 78 eastbound from the 5 to the 15. Going to take you about 37 minutes. On the 805 southbound right at home, they cleared that debris from the lanes. Your 805 south Sorrento Valley to Chula Vista is 17 minutes. Heads up on the 94 eastbound right at Euclid. I got a ladder. 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I'm Jenny Harmon. Kogo's next real-time traffic update is 6:43.
10: Kogo's updated San Diego weather. Partly cloudy this evening, becoming cloudier. Lows in the 40s and 50s. Watch out for gusty winds if you are in the mountain areas. Lows there, 30s and 40s. Tomorrow, cloudy in the morning, sun by the afternoon, 70s at the coast, a little warmer inland and in the mountains. We'll be back in the 80s by Thursday right now. Downtown, it is 63 degrees. I'm Phil Farrar. 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
0: Hold on. Gotta sip my margarita. Cinco de Mayo. A little more salt on that, if you would. And Taco Tuesday, News Radio 600, Kogo live on the iHeartRadio app. This is kind of fun. I mentioned earlier that I was going to blow away the myth. So Sarah Jacobs, Representative Sarah Jacobs and Representative Scott Peters, both here in San Diego, going out against the SAVE Act. They don't like voter ID. And one has to wonder, you know, you're a member of Congress. And I feel like as a member of Congress, you have a higher responsibility to know the facts about what you're saying. And yet it's the opposite. I think these people know less about the facts, about what they often vote on, which is scary in and of itself. But the two myths that they have floated about the SAVE Act, one is that many lawful Americans would not have the correct documentation to register under the SAVE Act, and that most voters could not use their driver's licenses. The irony is that the left itself is actually attacking proposed state legislation that would require whether or not a person is a citizen to be listed on a driver's license. For states that do this, it will make IDs easily prove citizenship. However, even in cases where someone has a driver's license that doesn't comply with real ID, there are multiple types of documents they can use to register to vote. And that brings us to the next one. The next one is the SAVE Act would put a significant administrative and financial burden on states that implement and overwhelm the election offices. This is not true because election officials already have a duty to determine a voter's eligibility. But this is the big one. The big one they're pointing out is that the SAVE Act would make it difficult or even impossible for married women who have changed their last name to register to vote. Now, this is done specifically to scare female voters and have them call their representative or their senator and tell them not to vote for this. And it's also done specifically to scare female voters into voting for very bad Democrat candidates. And the reality is this. This is the same argument that the left pulled out 20 years ago when states began implementing voter ID laws on the state level, and that didn't happen. There are multiple types of documents that can be used to prove citizenship. But most notably, what critics won't admit is that there's actually a provision in the bill that addresses a process in case of certain discrepancies in documentation. Here's what it says. This is from the bill. Quote, each state shall establish a process under which an applicant can provide such additional documentation to the appropriate election official of the state as may be necessary to establish that the applicant is a citizen of the United States in the event of a discrepancy with respect to the applicant's documentary proof of United States citizenship. In other words, every state will have to have an alternative process. This means every state will have a process, and if there's a change of name, but the applicant is the same person, the state has to accept the application. So these are falsities. These are literal falsehoods that are being peddled by our very own representatives here in San Diego. And what it does is it adds up to this. This to me is insult to injury, because on one hand, the claim that this is somehow going to make it harder for you to vote, especially if you're a woman and especially if you're a married woman, that is both false and insulting to women. But it's also insulting to women that people like Sarah Jacobs are willing to lie to said women and scare said women into thinking that their voting rights are going to be taken away from them when it's not true. And she should know better. And I find that to be incredibly sad, incredibly disingenuous, and borderline evil. So I'll just put it that way. But I wanted to tell you one other thing. It was funny because I knew that I had read this stuff before, and I knew it was in there. And when I went to go Google it, when I was researching this, I Googled myths about the SAVE Act. And you would think that because I'm not asking what the SAVE Act is, I'm asking for myths about the SAVE Act. Do you know what the first thing that came up on Google was? It was a headline from a leftist organization that said SAVE Act threatens democracy. So the very first article that came up when I Googled myths about the SAVE Act was an article claiming that the SAVE Act is a threat to democracy. You cannot make this stuff up. Absolutely crazy. All right. So I wanted to hit something real quick here because we mentioned this the other night, and there was an article in Voice of San Diego the other day that we had this big news story in the community about how homelessness was down in San Diego. And there was a lot of bragging, strutting, a little doing of the Heisman Trophy dance from our politicians. And they were like, see, homelessness is down 1%. We need more money. That's what they were doing, right? And I told you that they used the point in time counting method. And I wanted to just kind of share a little bit of this with you, because this is what I was saying was a problem with how they're counting this. And again, 1% is a rounding error, okay? So if it's down 1% or if it's up 1%, neither case gives you a trend in any direction. They did say street homelessness was down 11%, and that's probably because we have a very good chief of police who is actually doing whatever enforcement he's allowed to do, and that is making a little bit of a dent in people being on the street. But they go right back out. But according to this, homelessness overall was supposedly down 1%. The Regional Task Force on Homelessness oversees the annual point-in-time count, which is held each January, also tallied a 12% increase in people staying in shelters. So there's two ways that this is potentially a fraudulent number. One, you're doing an annual point in time, which is basically once a year we go out and look and see who's out there. And there isn't an actual count. I love this. They said in 2024, the annual point in time said there was 10,605 people. In 2025, 9,905. And then in 2026, 9,803, so 102. Those are very specific numbers, but they're not counting specific heads. In other words, there isn't a way. It's not like they have a drone that goes up overhead and can see through walls and see around corners and see under trees and determine whether the heat signature that it sees is a homeless person or just a dude walking down the street, and can tell you the exact number of people that are actually on the street homeless. So how do they get this number of 9,803? Well, it's relatively vague. But essentially, they send out some folks that try to count as many people as they can, and they do a survey. So as I pointed out the other night, this isn't a real number. And so when you have a 1% difference in a number that's not a real number, this is sounding very, because you can't, for 1%, you can't, if we could say 50% was the change, right? Like say we made 50% difference. There's a really good chance that's an actual trend. Maybe even 25% if I'm being friendly, right? But what's the weather on the day we do the point in time count? How many of them went in because maybe it was raining on that day or it was colder on that day? What time of day were they making the count? What parts of the city were they making the count? And here's the other thing. Were there some people in the city leadership doing a little pressure to get some people in the shelter just for one day while we do this count to try to make their programs look more successful? I highly suspect that that may in fact be part of it as well. Look, I don't mean to be so cynical, but seriously, we're determining policy that allocates millions of dollars of your tax money while roads don't get paved, while bridges don't get fixed, and while we tell people to raise taxes on themselves, but we still need to keep dumping money into this program that isn't actually working, over a 1% change, which is a rounding error with accurate data, but with inaccurate data, and I can say that with all confidence because the way they count is not possible to have an accurate count. It could literally be off by thousands of people. We don't freaking know. So there you go. I'm trying to say I'm right, but I'm just saying, what is the point of all of this? Be cynical of our politicians. Don't trust them. Ask questions and vote most of them out. We'll continue coming up next. Mysterious sightings of a beast called Bigfoot have spread in Ohio. And these aren't just a couple of sightings. These are people in the community that are reputable. They're coming forward. And they say they've seen Bigfoot, walking around the neighborhood. That's next, followed by Mark Larson, News Radio 600 KOGO, live on the iHeartRadio app.
12: We got some trouble in San Marcos, 78 eastbound before San Marcos Boulevard. They just updated it, and it looks like we've got that crash blocking three lanes now. It is going to be stopped from Rancho Santa Fe Road. Your 78 eastbound from the 5 to the 15 is now going to take you about 37 minutes. On the 8 east at Texas Street, the on-ramp was partially blocked with a wreck earlier. Looks like they still may be working on that over on the shoulder. Your 805 south, Sorrento Valley to Chula Vista, not bad, about 17 minutes now. 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
16: Yes, yes.
0: How accurate? Have you heard of Matt's Lion?
16: One more time, I'm sorry.
0: On Instagram, Matt's Lion.
16: Matt's Lion.
0: Yeah, it's Matt S. Lion. It's actually Matt Lion. He's a comedian who does these kind of like every finance bro that wears a puffer vest, right? Or everybody that has a second home in Aspen, Colorado, right? And he did one for everybody that just moved to San Diego. See if this is accurate. If I can get it to play. Hold on. Hold on. It's not accurate yet, I'll tell you that. Come on. This is totally ruined my idea for this segment. I'm looking at the little circles on the computer, and it's just frozen.
16: Oh, wait a minute. Can I do it? Hold on.
0: Maybe. if you found
17: it. Paradise.
0: Yeah, there you
17: go. San Diego. Moved here about 6 days ago from the East Coast, so I am more than happy to show you all the dope spots. You want to start by getting some $15 iced matchas? Let them get warm while we set up a slack line near the beach in Ense. Sick. The sun should be poking out pretty soon after that, so my buddy Solana and I are going to hit some crunches.
0: Solana.
17: And post up shirtless with a couple Pacificos over at La Jolla PB. UV's going to be a 10. Make sure to bring a pair of sunglasses that say, I don't necessarily want to talk to you, but I also want you to look me up on IG. When was the last time you went to an authentic taco shop and asked them to remove any ingredients that come remotely close to being spicy?
0: Today.
17: Thinking we do that at El Gordo's for dinner and then maybe head over to the rocks at Wind and Sea? Chat about our trip to Joshua Tree next weekend. Do you think a 3-inch inseam is over the top for these shorts? I want to show just enough leg so that people think I spend a majority of my time outdoors chasing 1-foot waves on the beat up surfboard I bought on Facebook Marketplace. When I moved here, I made it a priority to only apply for jobs that allow me to lay horizontal on the beach during the busiest portions of the workday. That way, when tourists walk by and see me bronzing at noon, they ask themselves, how do people even afford to live here? What's up, dude?
16: I've seen that guy before. Yes, he's hilarious.
0: The finance bros with the puffer vests in New Hampshire is one of the funniest ones. And then the Aspen second home is funny, too. But I thought that was pretty good.
16: I like what it says. God. Semi-outdoorsy cringe comedy.
0: Yeah, there you go. That's good stuff. All right, fears of mysterious beasts spread in Ohio after locals record eerie howls, enormous footprints. Quote, I know what I saw, says one eyewitness. Bigfoot, go home. Ohioans are battening down the hatches as locals fear a not-so-friendly neighborhood Sasquatch is making a comeback after half a century of silence with a new brood in tow. Northeast Ohio, which is the gloomiest corner of a very gloomy state, has been ripe with Bigfoot sightings since this March. Some residents suspect that a whole family of Squatches is moving into the region after a particularly brutal winter. Many anonymous witnesses shared pictures of hulking footprints. See, when you're anonymous, I don't trust you. Scattered primarily between Akron and Youngstown, which is about 50 miles apart. Most of the prints are an estimated 17 inches long, which can only match a creature that is 7 feet tall or more. Or a hobbit. Remember how big the hobbit's feet were? Be funny if we actually found a Sasquatch with massive feet and it was only 4 feet tall. Believers who were brave enough to take their findings to the media described the creatures between 6 and 10 feet tall. That's a wide group. Completely covered in dark fur. In other words, a bear. Mike Miller, co-founder of the Ohio Night Stalkers Bigfoot Research Group, is leading the charge on the ground. According to the New York Post, this isn't his first rodeo as an emergent expert on all things Sasquatch in Ohio, which ranks fourth in the nation behind purported Bigfoot sightings. Am I right on this? California is the number one state for Bigfoot. Isn't that right? Is it California or Washington State? Which state is number one for Bigfoot? Let's see. Washington, we're number two. Washington is number one with 700 sightings, and California is number two. Florida's number three, Ohio at number four, and Oregon at number five. Dude, I don't know if you've ever been. Have you ever been to Ohio, Timmy?
16: No, I have not.
0: No way there's a Sasquatch in Ohio. Even if I believed in them, there's no way. It's too populated. Now, there might be a Mark Larson wandering around if he gets lost, turns the wrong way going into Chicago. But Mark Larson up next in just a few minutes. What's going on, Mark? How are you tonight?
18: You're obsessed with Sasquatch.
0: I really am.
18: You've got a jonesing thing going on back in the old days.
0: I think it's possible, dude, that we didn't land on the moon and there is a bipedal 8-foot tall ape-oid.
18: I'm never going to take investment information from you ever again.
0: Buy the stock, Mark. Buy the stock.
18: Yeah.
0: Oil companies. That's where you need to put your money.
18: Sasquatch.com. Don't go there. It's probably a porn site.
0: Coming up, please. You have you have the lovely, talented, and incredibly sharp-minded Star Parker on tonight. I'm super excited.
18: No, that's on Thursday.
0: Oh, that's Thursday.
18: So tonight,
0: okay, I misread your email.
18: Also, I thought you were going to say VDH is Victor Davis Hanson is lovely.
0: Also lovely and talented.
18: He's the eminent historian who knows all about wars back to like the beginning of the world. Will join us here coming up at 7:05, and of course.
0: And how many tacos are you going to eat during the show?
18: I'm not doing that. I had no tacos today.
0: I have had 8.
18: That explains
0: during
18: a lot.
0: The show. Yeah. Sorry for the.
18: Well, and of course, Todd Gloria tomorrow in the 7 o'clock hour.
0: Yes,
18: that's going to be fun.
0: I can't wait to hear. I cannot wait to hear him talk about the budget cuts, given that the community of San Diego appears to be having absolutely none of it.
18: He's in a tough spot because the as challenging as it is for him, the council is nuts. So you got all this stuff going on.
0: And
18: kudos to him for coming into the studio again, mm-hmm. as he does monthly tomorrow night. But coming up 7:05 tonight, Victor Davis Hanson, we're talking about Iran. We're talking about the lessons of history, which has huge impact on our families in San Diego and the military. We've now shifted from Operation Epic Fury to Operation Freedom, which is, Victor knows everything going back to the earliest wars in human history. So we'll talk with him coming up and much more ahead here on Cogo.
0: Phenomenal. Yeah. I tell you what, Mark, I'll be listening.
18: And Star Parker on Thursday.
0: Yeah, Thursday. So I'll be listening, but since I had 8 tacos during the show, I'm going to go get a churro now. So
18: you're also going to the restroom.
0: On Taco Tuesday, brother.
18: Yeah, I know.
0: Good luck. Love you, man. Mean it. Mark Larson coming up next. 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
20: Pumping the brakes on Project Freedom. I'm Lisa Lacera, Fox News. President Trump announcing on Truth Social he's putting a hold on the plan to guide ships through the Strait of Hormuz to see if Iran will sign off on a deal. U.S. Ambassador Mike Wall says the president flipped the script on Iran.
19: With Project Freedom, we were breaking the blockade, and lo and behold, you've seen Iran now truly desperate for a deal.
20: On Fox's Hannity, Wall says Iran is out of options and can't pay their military or their government. Primaries tonight in Ohio and Indiana. Republican Vivek Ramaswamy has won the nomination for governor and will face a challenge from former health director Dr. Amy Acton. In the Senate, former Senator Sherrod Brown has secured the Democratic nomination. He'll face Senator John Houston. In Indiana, a majority of Republican state senators whose opponents were endorsed by President Trump lost. Tennessee state legislature holding a special session to redraw its congressional districts in favor of Republicans.
21: Tennessee Governor Bill Lee is targeting the state's lone Democratic seat in Memphis, a majority black city. Democrats push back, including Senator London Lamar. This move could hand Republicans a clean sweep, shifting the delegation 9-0.
20: Fox's Dana Marie McNichol. This afternoon, Vice President J.D. Vance in Des Moines, Iowa, blasting Democrats for not supporting President Trump's immigration policies.
22: We saw every single congressional Democrat sit on their hands.
20: Vance was there in support of Congressman Zach Nunn, who faces a competitive race to keep his Des Moines area seat in the November midterms. Police in Edmond, Oklahoma say an 18-year-old woman has died from injuries sustained in a weekend shooting that started after a fight at a party Sunday night. In all, 23 people were hurt. 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

0: Yeah, we're celebrating the Battle of Puebla, 1863, the French over that. And Mexicans over the French. Mexico says, we're doing what? I know, I get this. But happy Cinco de Mayo, News Radio 600 Cogo. I still remember fondly. This was about, I think, 8, 9 years ago when I was rear-ended downtown driving my El Cajon Ford Explorer and on Market Street. And someone just decided to plow. I was at a stoplight. And somebody decided to say hello and how are you by ramming me at the rear-end collision. And I was so shocked as a San Diegan for 50 years to be finding out that the individual who was the vehicular assailant on Cinco de Mayo those years ago was undocumented. He gave me a fake name, fake insurance, and then the fun began. So, but happy Cinco de Mayo to all. News Radio 600 Cogo. Glad to have you with us here. Mark Larson, News Radio 600 Cogo. Tomorrow night, Mayor Todd Gloria is going to be here. Oh, is that going to be fun? This has been an ugly week, and it's only Tuesday. Mayor Gloria going up against his fellow Democrats. They're all Democrats, 9-0 Democrats on the city council, and they're beating the snot out of each other about the budget situation, and Todd Gloria is going to be here. Credibility for him coming into the studio, as he does every month, here in the studio tomorrow night between 7 and 8 to get your questions. You can get your questions in now on the iHeartRadio app. You just find Cogo, tap the red talkback mic, send us a voice message, and make Cogo your number one preset in the app as well. So a lot of things to cover here. Happy to be joined by my longtime friend, Victor Davis Hanson. You can find him at victorhanson.com, the eminent historian. The one of maybe 10 people in the world who know what's really going on. Victor, great to have you back. And I want to tell you this. You and I both went through a whole lot of health issues last year. And thank God, brother, that you and I are both still above the sod and they can't kill us yet, right?
1: Not yet. Not today.
0: I was thinking about this the other day, about the high-speed, low-speed snail mail railroad. And we've talked so often about what you see up there in the Central Valley, which is like this Stonehenge of surreal stuff. Give us a glimpse of how that's going, because Newsom keeps saying it's great. This is fantastic. Everything's wonderful, even though it's going to be now $231 billion and counting. What do you think?
1: Well, they built all the bridges right next to, you know, major 41 and 99, so everybody would think 10 years ago they were making progress, but then it was kind of like a Potemkin village. There was nothing in between them. So they haven't laid a foot of track. They shut down my avenue in front of my house for 5 years, Mountain View Avenue, while they tried to build a single overpass for it. And I drive by there on the way to work on the coast. It's finally open, the road, but there's not, they're just working on the roadbed. There's nothing done. And the problem is not the billing, not the waste of the money billing it. But all the forecasts suggest that if you gave the state a free high-speed rail, right, and you said, it's all yours, it's all paid for, just make a profit from Bakersfield to Merced, they couldn't make a profit. It's going to lose money the moment it's open. So it's tragic. And you think that when you look at the north-south longitudinal arteries of the state, 101, I-5, and the 99, they could all they're not six lanes in a lot of places, in most places. And they could have used just a fraction of that money to make a modern freeway system to go north to south.
0: Exactly.
1: Not Victor, to mention east to west.
0: Right. Victor Davis Hanson with us. You check his books, go to victorhanson.com. When you look at this, and I've known you so long and appreciate our friendship for these many, many years, you look at I came here 50 years ago this June by choice, and I love California. I hate how it's being run. I've raised my kids here. They have their kids, the whole bit. You have 100-plus-year history with your family at the homestead where you still happen to live.
1: Yeah, years ago, my great-grandmother built this house.
0: Right, so talk about what does that mean to you when you look at this? Because we still believe in the promise of California. I don't think we both want to be the last taxpayers in the state, but how's this hitting you now?
1: Well, I mean, I grew up here, and there were about 12, 15 farm families, 40 acres, 100 acres, all ethnic, Greek, Italian, Armenian, Mexican. It was the most stable, safe place in the world. We were free range. We would just get our bare feet and go across the borders and see the neighbors. They'd come into our house, their kids. It was a wonderful childhood, and we worked on the farm, and you can't do that now. All of those place people have gone. Either they left or their kids, when they died, sold out. And it's 50% illegal aliens. I found a corpse in my orchard 5 years ago.
0: Oh, my God.
1: We had the Norteño, a quarter mile away, Norteño shot it out with Sereno's gang. I've had M13 people come to my doors.
0: Oh.
1: I've had maybe every year I have some person who's intoxicated on a Sunday afternoon goes off the road at high speed and tears out almond trees in the almond orchard. What I do on the weekends is walk around and pick up trash. I mean, it's not just, liquid trash. But it's
0: I get that. So Victor, yeah, when you look at the you and I have both stuck here for a long time. I'm here 50 years. You're here many more years than that. What keeps you here with all of this?
1: I guess when you get older, there's a critical point in your life where you got to move.
0: Mm.
1: But if you don't do that, and your kids are here, and your grandkids are here,
0: right,
1: and you've got the property, and you're getting older, and I've had some health issues, the idea is just maybe you can stay, and it'll all turn around. But I don't see, when I get a little happy sometimes, and then I go in the orchard, and there's a semi-truck stripped down, and I see some people, stealing that, or I see another person fornicating, or I see another person, injecting, and then I go into the food market where I used to, and the parking lot is littered with trash, and and then you can't talk about it because it's politically incorrect.
0: Right.
1: Immigration.
0: Well,
1: crime and—
0: yeah, the great thing is you've been very bold about talking about it. You can go to victorhanson.com, Victor Davis Hanson, the eminent historian. I want to talk about some more of the world events here because today, of course, Marco Rubio, the Secretary of State, ran, I think, brilliantly the press briefing at the White House.
1: Yeah.
0: And we've shifted from epic fury to freedom in terms of the operations here, which I think is a brilliant move to say to Congress, like, okay, we're at the 60-day limit here, so we're gonna do a pivot, and this will be great. But, of course, in San Diego, we have a lot of families whose loved ones are deployed over there. They don't know what's next. What would you say to them as we look at the new name, the new branding here? What's going on with Iran? And, if you listen to most of the media, not here, but most of the rest of the media, it's like, okay, we've lost. These are the people at Normandy on D-Day saying, we're done, let Hitler take it. Those people. So what do you say to them?
1: Yeah. Well, they don't, it's not a military question, it's a political question. They don't have a military. And we have, it's the most asymmetrical campaign in our history. So I think what's happening now is they thought they could draw out negotiations, and Trump is now saying, okay, well, if you want to keep, jab, jab, jab, fine with me, but I'm going to find a corridor more to the Arab side of the Gulf, and I'm going to patrol it, and then you're not going to be able to get your oil, and we're going to get our oil, and our allies are going to get our oil, and you're losing $400 million a day in economic output. And I can tell the American people that the kinetic phase is over, and we're now just doing what we do all the time, patrol the seas for the world, and maybe you'll come to your senses, or the Iranian people. So I think what he's trying to do in some is to alter the dynamic so that time is against them. They can't stall. Or they're going to go broke. And then by doing this, he's going to force their hand. At some point, either the radicals in the Islamic Revolutionary Guard Corps are going to take over and start hitting the UAE like they did today. They're going to empty their arsenal, and they're going to be wiped out if they do, the infrastructure, their bridge. Or there's going to be some elected officials, realists, that says, you know what, I don't want to have a noose around my neck if the people, you know, overthrow the government, and they're going to come to us and cut a deal and say, you know, here's where these guys are, take them out. Something like that, I think, is going to happen. But
0: yeah,
1: it's kind of ironic because, I mean, Bill Clinton bombed for 72 days in Serbia and took out every yeah. bridge on the Danube,
0: yeah.
1: destroyed their grid, all dual use, and never went to Congress. And then Obama, he bombed for 7 months. He bombed their ports. He bombed their TV stations, their communications. And he never went to ask for the war policy.
0: Yeah, of course, that was it, because now it's orange man bad. Victor Davis Hanson yeah. with us, eminent historian. Mark Larson here, News Radio 600 KOGO. When you look at this, and I'm thinking about going, when I was on the USS Ronald Reagan in 2006 on their maiden cruise, I was in the Strait of Hormuz, I was in the Persian Gulf and all of this, and you realize how we were then, how things looked. Here we are now. How much time does Iran, what's left of the Ayatollah world of craziness, do they have 100 days? How much do they have left here? Because this is almost like Reagan with the old Soviet Union, just waiting them out, isn't it? Is that where we are?
1: Yeah, it is. It is. I mean, in that case, the Berlin Wall fell, and the Soviet Union didn't fall for 2 years. The Warsaw Pact fell within weeks, and then a few of them held out, I think, 4 months. But time is not on their side, and I think Trump is trying to explain that he can now not call this a war, tolerate a little aggression and, you know, tit for tat, where they go broke. And it could be because they don't care about the people, and they're chronic liars, and there's nobody inside, and we don't have a ground troop, so there's no embedded reporters, and we don't know who's in charge. It makes it a little bit more complicated. But at some point, and I think within 2 to 3 weeks, something's going to come to the head. Either they're going to start firing off the rest of their arsenal, and we're going to take out these dual-use targets, or they're going to collapse and the people are going to take over, or there's going to be a war between the theocrats, the elected officials, the Guard Corps, and the regular army.
0: Yeah, Victor Davis Hanson, you've written so many great books about things. People may look at this like, okay, why are you writing about the Greeks and the Peloponnesian War and all that? What are the lessons of history in this?
1: Well, human nature stays the same, and there's a fog of war, so generally, when people look at a war and they don't look at it analytically, but emotionally, they get it. They want something to be true that's not. And it's, you know, you have to look at it, I don't know, empirically. And I think there's people in the administration that do that, and they understand. I think Scott Bessent and Muriel Rubio know that it's not going to be like Venezuela. This is a 93 million person powerhouse in the Middle East. 7 presidents wouldn't have dared. They never dared. They always said, you can go to Iraq, go to Afghanistan, bomb Libya, but don't get near Iran. It's just crazy. It's too powerful. We don't know what it has. And then this president said, you know, right in midterm cycle, he said, no more musical chairs. I'm going to end this thing. And that was a gutsy decision, but it has consequences for him politically. If he has a very small pathway, no margin of error, but he has a pathway to destroy the regime and before the midterms. And, you know, and as I said earlier to somebody, I asked somebody who was saying that he's done for in the midterm. I said, would you please tell me the headlines in October 2025? And he said, well, I don't know what happened. I said, that's exactly the same period till now that the midterms are from now.
0: Right.
1: And if everything goes the way they plan, the economy has all the ingredients for a boom except cheap oil and calm. And I think if they get that within 5 months of the midterms, maybe, I think they'll do as well as you can do as a

0: being above the sod. We'll talk soon. Thanks, buddy. Yeah. Appreciate it.
1: Okay. Thank you, Mark.
0: You bet. 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Victor Davis Hanson. You can find him at victorhanson.com. His latest book is The Counter Revolution. The guy is the, I think, the smartest person I know. I know a lot of smart people, but he's awesome. And he's a Californian with 100-plus-year roots. And he's fighting for California. So that's where I am, too. 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Do you have something? Tim, you don't have your cans, your headphones on. Now you're ready, locked and loaded. Tim's here. Tim Piles with the traffic.
2: Oh, man. Well, you went so long, I was afraid we were going to take too much time
0: there.
2: We're
0: fine. I can't get Victor very often, so, you know.
2: You're the boss, Mark. You are the boss. Well, really, in San Marcos, 78 eastbound near San Marcos Boulevard, accident, three left lanes blocked, stop-and-go traffic from Rancho Santa Fe Road. Other than that, it's looking relatively nice out there, so please be careful. I'm Tim Piles from the KOGO Newsroom. And you got a liner.
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0: You know, we had a special all-hands-on-deck meeting here at the iHeart Studios today with our Vice President, Chris Foley, who was in town. We appreciate her leadership and the free food today at lunch. It was Rubio's mania today. It was really good stuff. It was a good discussion. But at any rate, happy Cinco de Mayo to you. 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Thanks to Victor Davis Hanson for joining us. The award-winning, I mean, brilliant historian that he is, victorhanson.com. You read the stuff he has written about, you think, this is the most esoteric. What is he writing about? You know, the old Greek wars and all that. This guy knows his stuff, and it's like today's history. If any of us had him as a history professor or teacher back before the college era, we would be the smartest people on earth. And he's a Californian who's been here for 100-plus years. But he's also in the middle of, like, seeing it go the wrong way. But both Victor and I are still here because we're not going to leave. Although sometimes it's tempting. But even though Newsom says, no one's leaving. Big endorsement today in the gubernatorial race for governor. You have your sample ballots out there now. The early voting has happened. Willie Brown, former Speaker of the Assembly in California, endorsed today. And my first thought was, I wonder if he endorsed Kamala. Well, Kamala's not running in the gubernatorial election for governor. But, of course, Willie and Kamala were, let's just say, really, really, really, really, really close back in the day. But she's not running. So Willie Brown endorses Tom Steyer. This shows you how nuts a guy. Willie Brown is actually fairly reasonable politically over his lifetime. He looks like a moderate now compared to some of the loopy people who are in charge. I would take a Willie Brown when he was the Speaker of the Assembly today versus some of what we have, but he endorsed Tom Steyer for governor. That and more coming up. News Radio 600, KOGO.
1: Fox News, I'm Ted Lindner. President Trump taking a Truth Social tonight to announce a pause in the U.S. naval effort to escort commercial ships through the Strait of Hormuz.
2: The president taking to Truth Social to say Project Freedom will be paused for a short period of time to see whether or not an agreement to end the war with Iran can be finalized and signed.
1: Fox's Kristen Goodwin. U.S. military launching another strike on a vessel suspected of transporting drugs in the Eastern Pacific Ocean, killing three men. At least 191 people have been killed since the strikes began in September. And tonight's Ohio primary set up two marquee matchups in November. Former Senator Sherrod Brown easily defeated a challenger in the Democratic primary and will now attempt to unseat Republican Senator John Husted. In the governor's race, biotech billionaire Vivek Ramaswamy clinched the Republican nomination and will face off this fall against Democrat Amy Acton, the COVID-era health director. 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

0: Cinco de Mayo. Happy Cinco de Mayo. Which most people in the nation of Mexico say, yeah, I don't know. It was the Battle of Puebla, 1863, if I remember, battle over the French. Later on, the French became known for saying, we give up, whatever war. Although they did help us at Yorktown back in the day, for those of you paying attention or playing attention to history. Enjoy the adventures of Cinco de Mayo. Tim Piles, our technological czar, the director here on the show. Have you had a taco today?
1: No, but I'm eating some of the Rubio's taco corn chips, tortilla chips
0: that were
1: left over from the meeting today, I guess.
0: When Chris Foley, our new division president, came to town. Okay, that's safe. I would not touch the guacamole.
1: Okay.
0: And some of the other stuff that's been resting, lying in state in the kitchen here at the studios since, let me think here, 7 hours ago.
1: Can I let you in on a little secret?
0: Chips are good. You're good with that.
1: Okay, but I'm going to let you in on a little secret. Now, they are not maybe the most best tacos you've ever had in your life, but Jack in the Box tacos are amazing.
0: I love them. So when I came to town 50 years ago,
1: yep,
0: next month, June 12th is the anniversary of my first day on the air in San Diego.
1: Nice.
0: 50 years ago. At KFNB at 760, which is now San Diego Sports 760 here at the iHeart Complex. And we all have a lot of complexes that we're talking to therapists about. But, and so I was working, I was going to work 2 to 6 p.m. at KFNB. And then when I moved out here, newly married at age 7, from the Midwest in the covered wagon, and then then Paul Palmer, our great mentor over at KFNB, who's been gone several years, God bless him, he was awesome. He said, oh, we got a little complication. Perry Allen, who was a legend on radio here, and he had not moved to L.A. yet, he was going to, said, well, you're going to be, I was hired to do afternoons. I said, well, he's still here. So, well, what I'm going to do is, we're going to do 9 p.m. to 1 a.m. So I did that for a few months, and that's where I got plugged into the Air and Space Museum, because I thought, I'll be like a vacationer. I'm going to take the crap I didn't expect, and I'll get to know San Diego, which I did, you know, fast and furiously. So that involved, so I'd get off at 1 in the morning, and we would go to Jack in the Box up on Lake Murray.
1: Okay.
0: One of the early Jack in the Boxes up there toward Lake Murray and Nabo, a little bit south of that, and get a buttload of tacos at 2 in the morning. And this is pre-kids, everything else. We just had a cat in those days. It's like, this is the best ever. I don't know what's in them. It's great. You can get them, I think it's 2 for $0.99 most times. But what Jack in the Box needs to do as a local iconic entity that it is. Robert O. Peterson started that back in the day, and he was the husband of then many years Mayor Maureen O'Connor, who was a great friend, and that shows you as a more right-of-center person. She was a Democrat, but these are great San Diego people. Anyway, they came up with some iconic food, to use an overused word, but in the early 90s, that's when they had the E. coli problem.
1: Mm.
0: You remember that?
1: Yeah, yeah.
0: And all of a sudden, there was this illness that went around. It was weird. And I went on KFMB at the time because Jack Goodall was the head of Jack in the Box then. And his, I'm trying to think, is she the daughter-in-law? Anyway, she's related. So Noreen, who is our market manager here, is related to the whole Goodall, Ippolito family. So I went out over at 760 at KFNB across town at the time, and I said, okay, I believe in Jack in the Box. This is like 1992. We didn't need another company to get whacked with the recession. So I said, I'm going to go take my whole family, little kids, the whole bit. We went over to the Diane Shopping Center in Claremont Mesa, where I think the city of San Diego now wants to build like gazillion units of housing with no parking. But that's all. We'll talk to Todd Glory about that tomorrow night when he's here this hour. But we did the show, and I had Jack in the Box. I had Jumbo Jacks. We all ate the food to prove that we believed that you could eat there and not get sick. And Jack Goodall, when he retired years later, I was sitting there at the, I forget what we had there, maybe it had been the La Jolla Marriott or somewhere. And he mentioned that, like, you know, when Larson talked about this on the air and did this, it really helped turn the company around or something to that
1: effect. Wow. Crazy. Because the power of radio.
0: Because people go, radio doesn't matter. It sure as hell does. Because we are in your head, and we care about the community. I've been here, sitting here in a San Diego studio for almost 50 years, again, as of June 12th. I love this city. I love this state. I hate how much is being run right now, but I'm going to fight for this. I've got kids and grandkids, the whole bit, and I'm only 27, which is amazing.
1: And if I want to eat Jack in the Box tacos, I'm going to eat them.
0: Jack in the Box tacos, there's a soy something in there, but you cannot do better for value and flavor. If you need a hit of protein, just get four basic tacos.
1: Yeah.
0: And they do this thing now that's based on, I think it's catering to the, how can I say this, meth heads at 11:30 at night, you know, the munchie meals.
1: Wait a minute. Did you say meth heads?
0: Yes.
1: But they don't eat. It's more for like the cannabis consumers. They get the munchies.
0: You're right. It's a cannabis consumer.
1: Yes.
0: So anyway, the people, and they have these munchie meals that look like somebody vomited. Okay. And so you kind of go, all right, I'll try the. So they got this one now that is a munchie meal with the smashed Jack, which I think is what, and I don't eat a lot of fast food anymore. But when I do, I like Jack in the Box. If you kind of get to know, I know how to order at McDonald's. I know how to do the right stuff at Jack in the Box. But you can never go wrong with the tacos.
1: No, yeah, and you know, it's funny, late night eating those. I don't know what it is. Like you said, I don't know what that meat really is. But
0: I don't care.
1: Your body doesn't have to work that hard to digest it late at night.
0: And if you order two, it's not enough. You got to get four.
1: I usually get six and save two for the next day, and I'll heat them up.
0: I don't do the monster tacos.
1: No, just the regular two whatever it is, and then I get the good sauce.
0: Yeah, so they've got this the Smash Jack, and I'm not talking about the one with all the bacon and all that, just the basic Smash Jack. So they've got this new munchie meal they're advertising, and I would do it except for the fact there's two of the Smash Jack, and then they throw in a couple of tacos because they know that people love the Jack in the Box, San Diego-based Jack in the Box food maker back in the day, tacos. So they throw in, like on anything, it's like, this might not sell well, let's add two tacos. But it looks like just a gut bomb. It's like I would have enough calories for my basic needs for 3 days.
1: You forgot the french fries and the curly fries that are thrown in there.
0: I'm not a big fan of the curly fries.
1: To fill out the box.
0: They need to do, I want a mini slider version of the Smash Jack.
1: Well, that's what they have. The new ones are the new Smash. Yeah, they're like minis.
0: Yeah, but you got to order with everything else. I want to be able to order two, like two tacos. I want to get
1: are you listening?
0: $3.99. They used to be based just down the street here.
1: Don't they still have their offices?
0: Yeah,
1: I parked in Jack's spot down there before.
0: Right, he had a spot. I still remember when back in the day they had the old Jack in the Box thing, and they were trying to rebrand, and it worked well because they had the old lady. Bless her heart, she's been dead for probably 40 years, but she was a famous character actress, and she was great. And they were all debating like, what's Jack in the Box going to do? And she pulls up to the thing with the Jack in the Box goofy mascot, which is kind of creepy. And it's like, what do you think we should do? And she looks and goes, waste him. And they blew him up.
1: That's when they killed him as a logo.
0: Yeah, you cannot beat that. How'd we get on this? Because we're hungry. It's Cinco de Mayo. That's why.
1: We started talking about tacos, and now, well, Jack in the Box better be sending us some tacos.
0: So you can go to City Tacos and all these places that have great things. I know that my friends at the butcher shop have a taco thing today, and they're doing beef cheek tacos and all kinds. But I'm telling you, if you want a quick taco hit and go, I didn't celebrate Cinco de Mayo today, you go to your neighborhood Jack in the Box, not a sponsor, but they sure as hell should be, and just have them go and, get the two tacos for 99 cents or whatever it is today. And they have some good stuff. And they're going through some tough times right now, too. So support a San Diego icon.
1: Gotta love it. Love it. And right now you can get an enamel pin with your munchie meal, and you might win.
0: What's the pin say?
1: It's a Jack in the Box enamel pin, but if you get a gold one, you might win $75,000 to celebrate their 75th anniversary.
0: That's right. 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
0: 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Now I'm hungry, and so is Tim. 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
1: Oh, and San Marcos, 78 eastbound before San Marcos Boulevard. The accident has been cleared. Traffic is flowing freely from Rancho Santa Fe Road. Lake Elsinore stall cleared. I-15 southbound after Railroad Canyon Road. And Otay Mesa border wait is only 30 minutes. San Ysidro is looking at a 60-minute wait. Looking pretty good out there. Get home safely. I'm Tim Piles from the Kogo Newsroom.
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14: I just instantly started freaking out, yelling to the world, what's going on? 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

0: 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The budget battles are cranking up big time. Mayor Gloria will join us here, as he does about every month, in studio with us. Later in the month, we'll have Police Chief Scott Wall. And on the 29th, we will have Sheriff Kelly Martinez. So a lot of things coming up. We get the newsmakers here for you. But it's not about what I ask them. It's about what you ask. If you have questions for Mayor Todd Gloria for tomorrow night, you can go to our iHeartRadio app. You find KOGO. Tap the red talkback mic, and you can give us up to 30 seconds of, yeah, great job, Mayor, or why are you doing this, or why don't you do that? So get your questions in early, because we want to hear as many of your questions as possible tomorrow night when the mayor joins us in this hour, which will be the day after Cinco de Mayo. And he's having loads of fun with the city council, and still weeks to go with the back and forth and back. So you know how that plays. I mentioned this, that the gubernatorial debate for governor is heating up. You have your, no doubt you should have your ballot, the mail-in ballot, or the one you can actually take to a voting center. As of now, we're into the early voting phase. Lord help us. This is the dumbest thing that we do in California out of many. But don't discard the fact you probably have a ballot in your mail now, or even I got mine on Saturday. There are more than 50 candidates for governor. There's a debate going on tonight on CNN. These are the last of the debates. Latest poll, we told you about this last night, that the Democratic Party in California has a poll, and even then they show Republican Steve Hilton and Democrat Javier Becerra tied at 18%. And then Tom Steyer, who spent a buttload of money, I think it's a technical term, maybe it's a boatload, a lot of money, $150+ million to try to get himself elected. And people go, I don't think this passes the smell test. So this is interesting. So they're debating on CNN tonight. Most people don't watch CNN, so we'll see if that matters. Willie Brown came out today. If you just tuned in, he didn't come out in that way, but he came out endorsing a candidate. Just follow along. And my first thought was, did he endorse Kamala? Well, that's crazy, because Kamala Harris, I'll tell you, Kamala Harris, had she run for governor, she would probably be neck and neck with Steve Hilton right now, because people are, what's the word, stupid. So they say, okay, let's go with that. So she opted out, but Willie Brown, who has a lot of history with Kamala Harris back in the day. I have true stories from friends of mine who were there and saw them, the two of them, Willie Brown and a very young Willie Brown and Kamala Harris, although she was still much younger than Willie was then, in, let's say, delicate situations in Northern California years ago. So that is what it is. So anyway, Willie Brown has always been, as the former Speaker of the Assembly in California, more reasonable. Republicans like Pete Wilson could occasionally get along with Willie Brown. The Willie Brown of 40 years ago, and again, I've been here in San Diego now for 50 years on radio, Mark Larson on KOGO, I remember this stuff. They hope you don't remember. But Willie Brown has now, as they like to say on the left, he's grown. So he's grown into where he's endorsing for the governor's race, Tom Steyer. Tom Steyer does not match the Willie Brown of 40 years ago or 30 years ago, but this is where they are now. He's endorsing Tom Steyer for governor. Tom Steyer has to be the most PO'd gubernatorial candidate for governor in California, because he spent more than $150 million, and he's still kind of neck and neck with Katie Porter. She did a thing, was it yesterday or today? She was out at a rally, and she tried to make fun of her get out of my shot thing. Remember that with her staffer? She tried to do it with the media, and it didn't quite work. So my hunch is it's going to be Steve Hilton and one of the other Democrats But this is why I detest early voting. The election is on June 2nd. Well, I can't possibly find time to schedule. You schedule everything else. I know. That's one of the worst things that's happened. That and mail-in balloting. Just horrible for the potential of fraud and stupidity. And again, remember, Eric Swalwell is still on the ballot. So is Betty Yee, both Democrats, who opted out in the last few weeks. They're still there, along with 50-plus other people. So we shall see. But if you're Tom Steyer, you're thinking, like, I spent all this money and I got not even a T-shirt. You're basically, and also ran. You have any thoughts on that, Tim? You look like you're loaded for bear here. You have thoughts on that?
1: Oh, no. I mean, as far as Tom goes, I'm certainly tired of seeing him on television, and I just wish that that money could go to better use than trying to get elected governor.
0: I don't know.
1: Be philanthropic and do something with it.
0: I'm going to ask the mayor about this. Todd Gloria with us in this hour tomorrow, as you know. I think Steyer would make a great difference if he said, you know what, I'm going to give San Diego $12 million so that they don't have to cut arts and culture. That would make people go, what? But no, they're all too invested in the ego that drives them to run because they think they're the best ever.
1: You're the best.
0: Oh, Joe, now you're pandering. I love it. We'll do more of that tomorrow. 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
9: He says Iran is desperate for a deal. I'm Lisa Lacera, Fox News. U.S. Ambassador Mike Waltz with that comment hours after President Trump announced a pause on Project Freedom, the U.S. mission to guide ships through the Strait of Hormuz to see if Iran would sign off on a peace deal. Waltz says Iran's government can't pay its military or the government.
10: No matter how you feel about a conflict, you can't respond by throwing sea mines into international waterways and by trying to raise revenue by tolling international civilian shipping.
9: On Fox's Hannity, the American forces blockade of Iranian ports remains in place. Republican Vivek Ramaswamy will take on former health commissioner Dr. Amy Acton in the race for governor of Ohio in November. In the Senate, Democrat and former Senator Sherrod Brown has secured the nomination. He will face Republican Senator John Houston. Vice President J.D. Vance was in Iowa to talk about tax cuts and creating jobs in an important campaign year.
11: The vice president's message in a key red state was that Republicans are doing everything they can to keep American people working. As people held signs saying Made in America, Vice President Vance said any foreign effort to hurt U.S. workers will bring a hefty penalty.
12: If you're trying to steal the jobs from Iowa farmers and Iowa manufacturers, you know what you're going to do? You're going to pay a big fat tariff before you bring anything into our country.
11: The vice president did not talk about his own political future during his remarks. Iowa is a key stop for Republicans who may be interested in a run for the presidency.
9: Fox's Grinnell Scott. U.S. Southern Command says three men were killed in a boat strike against a designated terrorist organization and that the ship was traveling along known narco-trafficking routes in the eastern Pacific. Southern Command says no U.S. military forces were harmed. 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
1: And welcome back to Coast. George Norrie with you. Marshall Masters back with us. Planet X and the Bureau researcher, radio personality himself, former CNN Science Features news producer. He first observed Nibiru on December 26, 2012, and he and his team have made hundreds more observations in the months following. Marshall has written extensive books addressing Earth changes, space threats, and sustainable survival strategies and technologies. One of his many books, Revelation and Planet X, The Colburn Bible Indigo Connection. Marshall, welcome, my friend. How you been?
8: Okay, good to be back.
1: You too. What got you interested in Planet X in the first place?
8: We were trying to, this was back in about 1999, and I was with a couple of other people, and we're trying to figure out global warming. And that's what indirectly led us to Planet X. It was what we wanted to find was, global warming happening elsewhere in other, on other bodies that had an atmosphere? And that's what we found. In that particular year, the warming on Mars was amazing, and to a very large extent. So you kind of, you know, I just say I walked straight backwards into it and been there ever since.
1: It was a great way to walk into it. Why hasn't mainstream science jumped up on this?
8: Mainstream science with the fireballs right now, because we're seeing something new. That's what really got their attention. They're groping at it. They don't understand it. They do notice that something has changed with fireballs, and I have just put up an article. It went up this weekend. Signs 113, a new threat has emerged. And this media attention, and it is, I haven't seen media attention like this before. But then again, we're seeing something new.
1: We'll get into these fireballs in a big way. Are you scared about them?
8: Well, I think they need to be a concern because we're seeing a growing trend towards bigger. You know, the total number of fireballs hasn't changed that dramatically. Not enough for the media to be paying as much attention to it as not. What they're seeing that's new is what we call, we created a new category, huge event travel distance. And what we do is we follow fireballs because this gave us a way to map the trajectory of Nemesis as it goes around our sun. Nemesis is the smaller brown dwarf star in orbit around our sun. And it's knocking out fireballs through the Nemesis cloud. And we've been able to track this very clearly, not meteorites, shooting stars. Those are beautiful and I enjoy those, but we just go with fireballs. We call them the smokers. All right. And there's all of the data and we get this from the AMS and they're a great institution. Multi-state, huge, and total events. Now, total events and these categories, these three categories, have remained the same for us since we started this series back in 2015. All right. And we have two basic kind of fireballs we're tracking, and we just nicknamed them skimmers and plungers. The skimmers are on the AMS, American Meteor Society. These are multi-state, multi-country fireballs. They have a flat trajectory, and they go a long distance, and they are seen in multiple states, and they'll cross country boundaries and be seen in multiple countries. Now, what we're seeing so far this year is in March and April, all of a sudden we have a major uptick. The year in January and February started out pretty much neutral. Kind of impact, you know, within the natural variability of previous years. But in March, boom, we have a big uptick in multi-state. And these are the categories AMS uses for reporting. Then the plungers, as we call them, are huge events. And these are large rocks. And they have a very steep trajectory. So they're coming more straight down into an area. And the result is there's a lot of reporting because they're within a narrow geographic range. But within that range, it's a very bright, very noticeable event, gets everyone's attention. So in early March, we had what we call the 2026 Ohio Bolide. It was reported in multiple states, and it created a blast wave, and there were some meteorites that did impact. Now, this is the one that got everyone's attention. It got our attention for sure. When we went into March of this year, what stunned us is that it set an all-time high for these huge event fireballs. And this, for us, goes back over 10 years.
1: And explain, Marcia, what the fireballs are.
8: Okay. We have space rocks, and let's work them from size up. So you have shooting stars, and these are the little tiny ones. And then you have a fireball. A fireball is going to be like a small rock. Then you get into a bolide. Now you're starting to get into fist-size objects. And the difference between a fireball is going to smoke as it goes across the sky, and it's going to flash. A bolide takes that to the next step because it detonates and you hear it. You hear the boom.
1: Does it blow up?
8: Yeah, they blow up. And then you have a super bolide. And a super bolide, you have the flash, you have the boom, but you also have a pressure wave that comes in. Now, the 2013 Chelyabinsk that happened in Russia, that was a super bolide. It caused a lot of injuries because people in their homes saw the flash, they heard the boom, and they went to go see what it was. So they were looking out their windows, and that's when the pressure wave, you know, this huge push of wind, slammed into all these buildings and blew the glass into people's faces. Wow. Thankfully, nobody was killed in that event. And it was, but a lot of people were injured. And to give it kind of a perspective, if we're looking at this recent event that just happened, the Ohio Bolide March, the Ohio Bolide, in terms of mass, all right, just the physical size of the object, was the Ohio Bolide was 5% of Chelyabinsk in 2013. So give you an idea.
1: That's small.
8: It's small, but it's still big enough to make a boom and to get a lot of people's attention. And there were people that felt that they had, within a narrow range, that there had been this pressure wave.
1: When that object, Marshall, blew up over Russia, how big was that?
8: Oh, that thing was probably the size of a small car.
1: Which isn't really that big.
8: It was big. The Chelyabinsk, that was a large rock, probably, I don't know, about 5 feet in diameter.
1: You'd consider that big then?
8: Yeah, it hit, it came down, it could do a lot of damage if it had, that thing could have really done a lot more damage in the other place.

0: instinctively go, well, hold on a second. What's happening? There's something different here with fireballs. And that's what's really getting their attention. And it is this new hybrid category that just popped up this month of what we call huge event travel distance. So these are really, these are large rocks. And even though they're plunging, but they're not necessarily plunging, the angle of attack is different. They're traveling much further. And what we show is we take the raw data that we're using from AMS and we put up screen captures of the raw data. And we showed in January where the huge event travel distance covered multiple countries.
1: Where are they coming from, though, Marshall? Did something blow up?
0: Well, where they're coming from is what we're seeing is, and what we say in the article, is Nemesis is now heading south, and it's going to pass over our heads and then eventually pass between Mars and Jupiter. And the interesting thing is this is something new, but something old. From the very beginning, our biggest concern is that Nemesis is starting to knock rocks in our direction. Think of this like billiards.
1: All right? Are these rocks kind of following Nemesis? Is that why they're coming this way?
0: They're following. Yes, it's dragging rocks, but it's also knocking rocks ahead of it.
1: Ah.
0: So that is what is happening right now, is it's passing through an area of small asteroids out there in space, and it's starting to knock them like a cue ball on the billiard table. And that's the reason why this is a new trend. We're getting up to this point. It's been very familiar, very consistent with what we've always been seeing. But now, like I said, we have this new hybrid category that just hit for March. And in March, you can, when you look at the huge travel distance, you can see it's amazing. This new kind of fireball is really dominating. There's more of this than the previous kind. So that's what's happening, is that Nemesis, this brown dwarf star that's in orbit around our sun, has already completed its perihelion. That was its closest distance to the sun. And that was coming up from the southern skies. Mm-hmm. And now it's starting its aphelion leg. It started that last year, and it's going south. And it's, as it's doing, it's starting to knock rocks in our direction. Now, the question is how intense is this going to get? Is this going to continue, or will it abate? And, you know, we're really, with this, we're seeing something new, so we can't forecast it, but it's very, very much real. This is the reason why the media is all of a sudden so interested.
1: Are you concerned about these bolides or super bolides?
0: Yes, because it's a pattern. We're seeing not necessarily that much more. We're seeing more. But it varies depending on where Nemesis is and where we're at. This new hybrid kind, that's what really works, because the trend is, especially since March, is getting bigger. So we're getting bigger space rocks, and that's the overall trend. So I think by the end of the year, in the last quarter, if there's going to be impact events, that would be more likely. It would come in the last quarter. That's the higher period. Right now, we're going, you know, we're just now into May, going into June. This is the low point seasonally in the year, always has been. These are the

0: slowest months. And then once we get into July and August, it starts going back up again. And then we'll see. We want to, for the next couple of months, even though this is a low-end period, we want to still see if this huge event, travel distance type rocks that just seem to, they're not like anything before, because again, they're being kicked out, they're being knocked in our direction.
1: Why don't they burn up in the atmosphere, Marshall?
0: Well, they do. They burn up. If they're big enough, you're going to have meteorites. They'll fragment, they'll explode. They'll have some small parts of it that will hit the Earth, and people go looking around for those. But otherwise, if it's smaller, it'll detonate and that's it. It detonates and it turns into dust.
1: All right, stay with us, Marshall. We're going to come back and chat more about these incredible things happening out there in the atmosphere when we come right back on Coast to Coast AM.
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1: Oh, no.
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3: Fox News, I'm Sue Guzman. President Trump announcing tonight that the U.S. is pausing Project Freedom, saying on Truth Social that the blockade in the Strait of Hormuz will remain in effect as they try to finalize a complete and final agreement, as he put it, with Iran. Israel and Hezbollah continue to launch attacks against each other despite the ceasefire between Israel and Lebanon. In the absence of White House Press Secretary Karoline Leavitt, Secretary of State Marco Rubio briefed reporters Tuesday, saying he is confident peace deal can be reached.
4: By and large, I think a peace deal between Lebanon and Israel is imminently achievable and should be. The problem with Israel and Lebanon is not Israel or Lebanon, it's Hezbollah.
3: Trump-backed Republicans beating incumbents who wouldn't approve redistricting with wins tonight in the Indiana primaries. And in Ohio, former presidential candidate Vivek Ramaswamy won the Republican Ohio primary for governor. 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
1: We'll take your calls next hour with Marshall Masters as we talk about the incredible things that are happening out there in space, so make sure you're part of the program. 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
3: Whether it's physical activity, obesity, diet, smoking, low on hormones, stress, sleep disorders, or your age can be supported by reducing inflammation and aiding the body to heal itself appropriately. 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
1: Lexus posted some graphics that Marshall has supplied for us at his coasttocoastam.com website spot. So go ahead and take a look at some of that. It's amazing. How many astronomers are jumping aboard this stuff, Marshall?
8: You know, they're just not, they're like airline pilots that don't like to report UFOs. They're not doing it. And I put these three images up, and first off, we're in a time that's been predicted 3,600 years ago by the ancient Egyptians. And this is written in the Colburn Bible. And there's just one passage that I think is important for people. It comes from Manuscripts 3:7. It's very brief. Thus it was in the days of heavenly wrath, which have gone. And thus it will be in the days of doom when it comes again. The times of its coming and going are known unto the wise. And I really like that part of the Colburn, because the Egyptians document multiple flybys of Nemesis. The last two were Exodus and Noah's flood. But according to the Colburn Bible, I think the Egyptians documented four or five previous flybys. So they had really ancient history on this. They saw it. It terrified them. But the second image, if you know, for folks that get onto the Coast site, you'll see a collage of the Nemesis Awareness Collection. We started collecting all of these two suns in the sky images that people are submitting to me. And we get a lot of them. I get them on my Telegram channel principally. And then we have other people that are out looking across different platforms. At this point, as of June of last year, we have over 310 authenticated two suns in the sky images. And when we authenticate them, we go in and make sure that it's not a hoax image or AI generated. Right. And that you're seeing actual objects in the sky. They're not lens aberrations, lens flares, sun dogs, the different things. People throw bandy these terms about, and they don't understand them, but it's just they want to dismiss it. But if you just look at that image of the overall collage, you know, principally we're seeing these at sea level, and these are being taken from shore, and this is predominantly the most that we get. And also we get a lot at altitude, and that's where we tend to find them. But going back to your point, which is the astronomers, if you look on that series of panels, you literally see the sun and Nemesis. This is at 5 o'clock in the morning local time in Hawaii, and that was just taken on the May 2nd. And you see the observatories down there, and right in front of them is the sun and Nemesis. And this is what the sky looks like at that time. I've actually been up to that spot years ago to watch a sunrise. And it's amazing because the sun rises above the clouds. You know, normally we have the clouds above us and we see the sun at the horizon. But this is, it's a very high altitude and you get a different view of it. But if folks just look at that image, how can you not see it? I mean, if you got at least one astronomer that smokes, he's got to go outside to have a cigarette. Right. He can't help but, you know, it's right there in front of him.
1: Was there a time where Nemesis was a burning little star?
8: Nemesis, it's a brown dwarf. The thing about brown dwarfs is that they're not like our sun, which has a nuclear furnace, and that's why it's so bright that we get. With brown dwarfs, this sun is probably about six or seven times the size of Jupiter. When it initially detonates, it has It detonates, but it doesn't have the mass to continue fusion. And so it banks off for the longest period of time. And a brown dwarf is capable of supporting life if you have planets that are close by. And we've tracked it. Nemesis has three primary large planets, which are Helion. That's the innermost. That's like a gas giant. If you are in that Nemesis mini constellation, it would look like a second sun. Then the next object out from Nemesis that's large is Arbota. It's a rocky planet. And then outside of Arbota is Nibiru. And that's, the translation goes, that's the planet of crossing that Zachariah Sitchin was talking about.
1: That's right. Anunnaki, right?
8: That's right. It's the home of the Anunnaki. And this system is coming through. It's going to pass over our heads. All right. And it'll be high over our heads. Right now, you have to see it near sunrise or near sunset because you're looking at the horizon and you have atmospheric lensing that takes the glare off the sun so you can see an object that's close to it. But it's there. And this particular webcam that tracks it, it's operated by the observatory. And we track it, and it's just there every day. It's just all the time. It's there. We have other webcams. There's one that's tracking it from up in Maine, Southeast Harbor. And there are others from around the world. But people in general are not seeing it because it's a very inconvenient viewing time. So they're seeing it just before sunset, just after sunrise. A lot of folks just drive on and they don't notice at all.
1: Do you have to look for it in order to see it?
8: You have to just look up. If you're in a place where you've got the right atmospherics, you got the right kind of viewing sky, you just look up.
1: Those who are not in the know would think it's what?
8: They don't know. And we see all of the, you know, the WTF is very common. And they're going, what is this? Somebody explain it to me. So people are seeing it. They're putting notations on their observations. You can hear audio while they're shooting it. They're actually filming it live. And saying, you know, what is that? That's two suns, and they just can't figure it out. And that's where people are at right now is if they see it, they can't figure it out. But most people just aren't looking.
1: They should be, though, shouldn't they?
8: Yeah, yes, but it's human nature, George, and we're not going to start looking and doing anything until it gets our attention. You know, case in point with this new type of, you know, long-traveling, huge impactors that we're now tracking as of March, that was a change in the sky, and the mainstream media spotted that change. They didn't know why, but they did see it and they reported on it. And that's how it's going to go. I think, you know, it'll be later this year, probably the fourth quarter. That's the most active time of the year. And that we're going to see more people talking about this. It'll start getting more attention.
1: Are you concerned? Are you concerned about this?
8: Oh, yes, I have been all the time. And we knew back when we first, you know, started doing our Planet X research, what the meaning of it was, especially when we were starting to read the accounts in the Colburn Bible, which are You know, these are the ancient Egyptians who were saying exactly what they were seeing. And it was terrifying. And if you take the plagues of Exodus and reorder them in scientific order, they're consistent with a Nemesis flyby. So that was the reason why I put up that one little quote for the manuscripts 3-7, is that the time of its coming and going are known unto the wise. So what the ancient Egyptians are telling us is across this span of 3,600 years is there are people that are going to be smart enough to look and see and understand what's coming. Most people will not. Not until it's just, it's undeniable, it's up in the sky. And at that point, it's a terrifying thing. The ancient Egyptians reported that for young people, the men would become impotent and women would become infertile. And we're talking about teenagers, you know, something that scares the sex out of a teenager. That's a serious event. You got to take it seriously. So what the ancient Egyptians told us is this is just going to sneak up on you. And the people that know what to look for are going to see it well in advance. And otherwise, most people, they're just going to miss it. Until it's undeniable.
1: Do these fireballs concern you?
8: Yes, they do. And the reason why they concern me is the pattern. We're not seeing so much as an increase, a large increase in the total number of fireballs. This is within a range of natural variability.
1: Mm-hmm.
8: What concerns me is since March, we're seeing this sudden uptick in larger space rocks. And they're not like the ones we've been tracking before. These have a different trajectory. They're large and they go across long distances. And that's the reason why the media is picking up on them. And if you just take a look at a trend and you say, okay, over the years we started mild and then it got more and then more, then it got mild again. You know, it was interesting as Nemesis was making its pass around the sun, its perihelion pass around the sun, that it was going, building up, then it went to perihelion. Activity dropped a lot. Then it went into its aphelion leg where it's heading south and it started picking up again. So we have seen the hills and valleys, but we haven't seen large rocks like this that are getting knocked into our system. So I'm concerned. I can't say because we're covering new ground how this is going to play out in the months ahead. But if this trend keeps up, then that means it's building, it's coming into an area where it's knocking more rocks in our way. And eventually something's going to get big enough to make it through the atmosphere and hit the ground and do a lot of damage.
1: That's your biggest concern, isn't it?
8: Yeah, right now that is.
1: And, something the size of a car that you had mentioned, if that impacted us, how much damage would that do?
8: That would do a lot. With Chelyabinsk, they were lucky. The rock did fall to Earth, and they did find it. And it was huge. It was a large thing, and it was just one, and it was fragmented on top of that. If it hits in an area, you know, something the size of Chelyabinsk were to come straight down and smash into a populated city, that would do damage, and unfortunately, people would get injured if not killed.
1: Wow. Could it wipe out a city?
8: They get bigger, yeah. Not, you know, the ones what we're seeing right now could do a lot of damage. But then you get, once you get to the ones that are bigger, I mean, they've got, they'll have to have some size on them. But again, that's what bothers me, is that the trend keeps going in that direction. We keep going to, since March, we're seeing this bigger, not more necessarily, bigger. That's what worries me.
1: We're going to come back in a moment with Marshall Masters and open up the phone lines to talk about Nibiru, these fireballs, and other things in space that you want to pose his way. Jump aboard. Marshall's website is linked up at coasttocoastam.com, and his latest book is called Revelation and Planet X. Back in a moment on Coast to Coast AM.
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5: I'm Sue Guzman, Fox News. President Trump announcing a changeup in tactics with Iran.
6: President Trump recently announced Project Freedom, saying it aimed to guide commercial ships through the Strait of Hormuz and defend them from Iranian attacks. But the president taking to Truth Social to say Project Freedom will be paused for a short period of time to see whether or not an agreement to end the war with Iran can be finalized and signed. He goes on to explain the move is based on the request of Pakistan and other countries, the tremendous military success that we have had, and the fact that great progress has been made toward a complete and final agreement, adding the U.S. blockade of the strait would remain in place. Kristen Goodwin, Fox News.
5: Meanwhile, the Secretary of State says the U.S.'s operation to reopen the Strait of Hormuz is a favorite of the world. Fox's Jared Halpern reports.
7: The Strait of Hormuz does not belong to Iran, Secretary of State Marco Rubio says, and the regime does not have the right to shoot at commercial vessels transiting the narrow waterway.
8: And it cannot be normalized under no circumstances until we live in a world where we accept, okay, this is normal. You have to coordinate with Iran. You have to pay them a toll in order to go through the Straits of Hormuz.
7: Briefing reporters at the White House, Rubio said Operation Epic Fury, the combat mission against Iran, is over, and the priority now is reopening the strait.
8: There's no shooting unless we're shot at first. Okay, we're not attacking them.
7: Still, Rubio did not rule out the possibility combat operations resume if diplomatic negotiations fail. At the White House, Jared Halpern, Fox News.
5: And Secretary of State Rubio headed to the Vatican this week to meet with the Pope. Pope Leo XIV, viewed by some as a fence-mending visit following criticism of the pontiff by President Trump. President's keeping up the heat, though, on the Pope, accusing Leo of saying it's okay for Iran to have a nuclear weapon. The pontiff says he's just following church teaching. America's listening to Fox News.
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1: And welcome back. George Norrie, along with Marshall Masters, will take your calls with him this hour. Marshall, of everything you've studied and investigated since you started all this years ago, what has been the one thing that has fascinated you the most? What can you say?
9: Oh, that's a hard one. There's all kinds of stuff. It's like being in a candy store of bad news. I think the most fascinating thing was the couple of the disclosure images that came out that got snuck out from both U.S. and Russia in 2020. There was an image of Nemesis transiting into the northern skies across the ecliptic, and that was leaked out from the U.S. side. And then 2 years later in 2022, when Nemesis was going into its hypervelocity phase, going into perihelion, we got a leaked image coming out, and these are satellite images. And the second one actually is showing Nemesis and the Nemesis cloud. And this came out of Russia. So we're seeing, I think for me, that was the most interesting stuff because people wouldn't really pick up on that. They wouldn't right. say, you know, oh yeah, you know that I know what I'm looking at. You know what you're looking if you know what to look for. You know, it's one of those things, you don't know what you don't know kind of a deal. And I've been frustrated. It's hard. There's more images being observation images, and you go and take a look at that Nemesis collection collage slide. You can see, and they're from all over the world. But it's a hard thing. I think this is the most difficult thing for me to adjust to, is that it's difficult for people to catch up to this, to actually see what's going on. And a lot of them, they see it, they throw something up on the internet, they don't follow up on it, and you know, you can just see where they drift away. They see two suns in the sky, and probably people are telling them whatever. And so that, for me, overall, it's this trying to get the information out that I'm seeing, you know, from these are white hats in both of those governments. I don't think they're official releases, but you know, just by looking at the image, you've got to have a satellite out there that's capturing this image. And so people are sneaking it out. We're seeing it, getting the consensus. And eventually, though, George, it'll get to a point where it's undeniable, and then people are talking about it, just like this Ohio bolide in March. Mm-hmm. That got the attention of the mainstream media. I was really surprised. I've been watching mainstream media for over a decade and how they report this stuff.
2: Right.
9: And man, they really jumped all over this.
1: What keeps driving you, Marshall? What keeps pushing you?
9: It's knowing. And it doesn't make for an easy life doing what I do, but I can't walk away from it. You know, I know what's coming. I can see it. The celestial mechanics of it are working. You know, I wrote a book back, I think, in 2015, Surviving Planet X, and I put the trajectories in there that we were seeing. And over the years, it has just been constant. It's just like right on the money. The things that we saw 10 years ago and projected in our books, it's coming to pass. It's coming home. And at some point, people are going to do it. And that's when they're going to say, how do we survive this thing? Because the really hard part of it is going to be the coming pole shift that's going to result. And the pole shift is the big worry. The pole shift is going to happen when Nemesis, and a good way for your listeners to visualize this is you have the ecliptic. It's the plane of the system. Imagine you start with a small dot in the center of the sun and expand that out as a disc to the 12 signs of the zodiac. That's the ecliptic. Pretty much like saying the sun's equator. Above that is northern skies. Below that is southern skies. Nemesis, as a brown dwarf, it spends the vast majority of its orbit, because it's in a steeply inclined orbit, it's comet-like. And it's clockwise, and it's fast, and it really follows, you know, over the years, what we've seen is it just seems to have its own science. And it's in a phase right now where we've got a few years coming ahead, but by about 2030, some in that time, we're going to have the pole shift. And the pole shift is a result of Nemesis going below the ecliptic back into the southern skies. But when it does it, it's going to do it in, you know, the alignment with Earth is not going to be a good alignment. And a good way to look at it is like a worst case flyby scenario and a bad, and a good and a bad. All right. So the worst case scenario was Noah's flood.
6: Right.
9: And the reason why it was worst case scenario is when Nemesis went below the ecliptic, that Earth was on the same side of the sun, which means you're getting all of the pull. In the Colburn Bible, there's a wonderful account of the great deluge. And what people need to understand is that there, by some estimates, there's over 150 flood tale accounts in the literature and the folklore of cultures worldwide.
1: So is Noah in most of those?
9: It's a Noah-like actor. So they'll have a Noah figure, but they'll have a different name for that Noah. And the interesting thing was in Hawaii, when Captain Cook landed and immediately started preaching the Bible, and they were starting there in the book of Genesis, and the Hawaiians said, oh, we know about Noah, we just don't pronounce it with the H. And that's, they had a different pronunciation, but mm-hmm. it was very similar. In the Colburn Bible, it's a story of Sisuta and Hanok. And this story has a lot more detail than anything else out there. Then it has much more detail, although a lot of the information corresponds, especially the size of the ark. And the Egyptians had it the same. And I think this was, in those days, there was a lot of sharing of culture and information. So you didn't have all this proprietary kind of thinking. It was either a state secret or people were sharing the knowledge and they were getting out. But with Sisuta and Hanok, Sisuta is a king, and he has visitors to come to him, mysterious visitors. You know, this really is a consistent theme. So you have a Noah-like character, and then you have people that are coming to warn this figure, and they say, you're going to need to do this. And with Sisuta, he was a very wealthy king, very successful, and he hired a builder, boat builder, by the name of Hanok. And the story in the Colburn Bible has this wonderful detail. People will go to Sunday school class and they're hearing the story of Noah and the flood, and that the ark was built on the side of a hill. But where does it really say that in the Bible? All right. Where's this built on the side of a hill coming from? Well, in the story of Sisuta and Hanok, what happens is Hanok says, he's told to build this ark, and he said, I am not going to build it in a harbor along the shore.

0: Hi, George. Thank you for accepting my call and Marshall Masters' wonderful research that you have done over the years. I appreciate it, and the audience appreciates it.
1: Thank you. Catastrophe.
0: Nibiru. It's not a matter of if. It's a matter of when. And it seems that the planetary elites have known about this since before World War II, in my opinion. And one of the things is here in America, there have been many underground cities that have been built, allegedly for continuity of government. There's a big underground city in Pennsylvania called Mount Weather. There's a big underground city associated with NORAD in the Rockies. There's supposedly a big underground city in West Virginia that where the Washington, D.C. elite can go to. And to me, it's like this isn't an accident. This isn't about continuity of government in a nuclear war. This is about an incoming catastrophe, incoming, not a matter of if, a matter of when. And then you hear in the Russian Federation, underground cities in the Urals, Ural Mountains. Mainland China, you hear about underground cities in Tibet, where the elite of Beijing can move to. So I was wondering if you would speak about that. It seems that the elites have been preparing for this, not for years, but for decades, perhaps since before World War II. And, you know, they survive underground. The people on the surface are toast, if you know what I mean.
1: Yeah. You know, caller, I want to ask, because you're absolutely right. They've known about this for decades. But what is it in your own personal research that led you to the conclusion that they've known about this since before World War II?
0: Well, in my own Coast to Coast guest, Richard Hoagland, has talked about this. He said that they've known about an incoming object before World War II. And, gosh, I remember in the 1960s, Reader's Digest had an article on Nemesis. So, I mean, somebody must know about it, and it has to be, you know, the planetary elites. And then, of course, we have all these underground cities that have been built that are quite large, you know. So I was wondering if you would speak about that.
1: Yeah, well, first off, I really enjoyed it. Now, I'm going to tell you why they knew about it before World War II started. Was that astronomer Carlos Muñez Ferrada announced the existence of the black star and a planet in orbit around it in 1940. And that dovetails exactly with what you have found. So I just wanted you to know that you're on the money, all right? And the elites are, they're planning, they want to stay in power. I have really come to the conclusion this is more about depopulation. And that's the reason why this information is being, you know, held back. You know, I learned about Nemesis in 1969, not from the newspapers, and they were talking about Planet X and Nemesis, Nemesis.

0: theory specifically they were talking about us being in a binary system. I learned about it in 1969 from my high school science teacher.
1: Wow.
0: He was totally agog because the reporting on there were so many brilliant articles, and you're talking about New York Times, all the big names, Wall Street Journal, and they were talking about it. And we go back, and there's just tremendous articles, and you see the media discussing this. You see astronomers discussing it. There's this beautiful flowering conversation, and then all of a sudden, boom!
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0: Imagine an Olympics where doping is not only legal, but encouraged. It's the Enhanced Games. Some call it grotesque. Others say it's unleashing human potential. Either way, the podcast Superhuman documented it all, embedded in the games and with the athletes for a full year.
1: Within probably 10 days, I'd put on 10 pounds. I was having trouble stopping the muscle growth.
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2: Fox News, I'm Ted Lindner. Tonight's Ohio primary set up two marquee matchups in November. Former Senator Sherrod Brown, defeating a challenger in the Democratic primary, will now try to unseat Republican Senator John Husted. Vivek Ramaswamy, clinching the Republican nomination for governor, will face Democrat Amy Acton, the COVID-era health director. Tuesday, President Trump called off Project Freedom, an operation to guide stranded cargo ships stranded in the Strait of Hormuz. The Navy warning ships to take a different route in the Strait after the Pentagon said Iranian ships were laying mines. UN Ambassador Mike Waltz.
3: You can't respond by throwing sea mines into international waterways and by trying to raise revenue by tolling international civilian shipping.
2: Pakistan asked President Trump to pause the operation so both sides could work on a deal. 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
1: 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And then later on, Joanne DiMaggio joins us to talk about the soul on Coast to Coast. 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
1: And welcome back, George Norrie, along with Marshall Masters. Let's go to the calls. Iatius is with us in Maui in Hawaii. Hi, Iatius.
6: Hey, what's up? Quick
1: good to
6: question
1: have you.
6: For you. Hey, thanks for taking my call. Hi, Marshall. I don't know if I believe in that plan that acts for the two sons, but I do believe in Nubira. I believe they also call it Nemesis. But anyways, are they in our solar system, or are they coming from the outer universe and coming into our solar system? In other words, are they crossing the Van Allen's belt?
1: Address that, Marshall.
7: Yeah, I hear it. First off, when we use the term Planet X, it's really a generic term. It is talking about Nemesis. It's talking about Nibiru. All right. So that's a general thing. This is not something that right now is, for example, like 3I Atlas came out of deep space and into our system. Brown dwarf stars come out of their own stellar factories, if you will, and they go through deep space, and then they get captured into the gravity well of a larger sun. And so in that case, yes, but this is something that happened billions of years ago. And what we have now is Nemesis is a captive. It is an orbit around Sol, and it's in a comet-like orbit. It's not orbiting like a planet. It's steeply inclined to the ecliptic. It takes 3,600 lunar years. But also the concern that has to be with an object that comes in like that, there's something called the Kozai mechanism. And what it says is, if you have a smaller object that's in an irregular orbit around a larger object, one or two things is eventually going to happen. A, it's going to get knocked back out into deep space and it's going to go between the stars. Or it's going to circle the drain and impact the larger object. I think that is that's the real concern for the governments, and that's why they're tracking it, is they want to see, is the orbit going to change? Would it become, instead of 3,600 lunar years, 2,000 lunar years? In other words, it would shorten the orbit, which then would mean is that this is going to be the last survivable flyby. So if you're looking at what we're doing, especially like with SpaceX, it's just stunning what SpaceX is doing. We're going to the stars, and this is on an industrial scale. Just to give you a simple little analysis that will frame that for you. Think about the shuttle program NASA did with the orbiters. They were covered with ceramic heat tiles, and NASA could make approximately 13 heat tiles a day. That was it throughout the course of that mm-hmm. program. SpaceX right now has to make, for their starships, they have to have tiles. They can make 7,000, 8,000 a day now. They have that manufacturing capability. So if you know you're dabbling in space, why do you need thousands of heat tiles? We did the dabbling with the space shuttle program and how many years that went over. So you're looking at scale. And the SpaceX rockets, they're designed to carry 100 people. This is, we're serious. We're going back to the moon. We're going to go to Mars. We're getting off the planet. Humanity needs to do it because right now, well, there's 8 billion of us on this beautiful little blue-green marble in the sky. And if there's a really nasty natural event that occurs, like a pole shift from the flyby, the population numbers are going to be dramatically diminished. Dramatically diminished. And, you know, our government has been observing since 1983. That was the IRAS Space Telescope. That was when they first imaged Nemesis way down in the southern skies. Then we broke the story, I think, in 2006 about the South Pole Telescope, which had no scientific basis to justify the expense. It was horrifically expensive, but it was the perfect telescope to track this thing. That's what they want to know. That's the big question. Is this the last survivable flyby? That's what they're concerned. But in the meantime, they're not telling everybody. You know, in 1983, they made a decision. Oh, let's put the lid on this thing. The ruling elites were going, this is a perfect depopulation. It's a highly survivable event. 90% of the global population, if it was well-informed and had time to prepare,
1: yep,
7: would survive. And now that number is going to be dramatically less, dramatically less. We're talking about Georgia Guidestones keep humanity under 500 million. That's how we get there. And they're going to say, oh, my gosh, we're not the ones killing you. It's that big, ugly rock in the sky. All right. And because that's it. Distraction, defer, you look somewhere else. Meanwhile, you know, that the previous caller was talking about all of these underground facilities that they're building, these deep underground military bases. They don't tell us about it.
1: Let's go to Bill in Oregon. He's lining up for you. Bill, go ahead.
8: Hey, Marshall. Yeah, great research. No, and it makes sense. Most planetary systems, if they have, you know, massive rocky planets anyways, they're binary. If our system wasn't binary, it would really be the exception, not the rule. And all the past the Jovian system, they do tilt towards, the poles do tilt towards the outer solar system, towards like the Oort cloud. And I understand they say that, you know, the mass, the combined mass of the outer solar system, you know, is what causes that. But yeah, brown dwarf makes complete sense to me. And actually, you know, in the ancient civilizations, they used syncretism. Like the Romans and the Greeks are the best example. Like the I was just looking at that the other day. The Roman deity Cupid was equivalent to the Greek Dionysus. But you can even see, you know, Cupid nowadays is a fat cherub-looking winged angel. It used to not be that way. Cupid used to be depicted as a, you know, a very muscular young man like Dionysus. But right. I was, you know, and I'm also thinking of like ancient Sumer and the Babylonians. They took the study of the deities in the sky, the stars, the stellar mechanics. Okay. They took it so seriously. I can't help but wonder if that did not contribute to the demise of the Babylonian civilization. I mean, they really took it seriously. And, you know, and I was thinking about also since May the 4th, you know, it's Star Wars Day. I can't help but wonder, this is going to sound weird, but, you know, because Star Wars is science fiction, obviously, but there are scenes in Star Wars that I can't help, no one can explain to me. Like in Han Solo, there's a crystal skull in the background. Why is that crystal skull there? And then if you look at other sci-fi films, there's Death Stars. And in the original Star Wars, that scene with Mark Hamill where he's on Tatooine looking at two suns in the sky, that scene is in it really all right, I get it. He's wistful, right? He's thinking about, you know, adventures out in space. But that scene doesn't make any sense. It's a scene that, like, I can't believe the director didn't cut it, right? It didn't have to be that long. And so my question is this. Do you think they drop hints in sci-fi, you know, the people that are in the know, so to speak? Do you think they drop hints about this?
1: Well, I think they do, Marshall, don't you? Yeah.
7: Yes. Yes. There's hints. There's people that are trying to get the information out. It goes back to, you know, that, again, the Colburn, the times of its coming and going are known unto the wise. And so there's leaking. There's getting information out. A lot of people are saying that this information is being withheld because they don't want to create a panic and all of that. I don't buy that. During the Cold War, when it was really, people were really, really worried about us getting into a nuclear conflagration, people were digging bunkers in the backs of their, you know, in their backyards. And they're finding these bunkers, and they're actually the supplies that are in there are still edible. Quite interesting. But people manage that information, and you saw there was popular science fiction of the day, like Twilight Zone, and they had an episode about, you know, having a bunker. So I don't buy this thing that people will panic. To me, there's only one reason for withholding this information, and it's very simple. The last to know are the first to die. And there's a decision that was made to set us up, that people are, the information that the government has, and it has had for over a half a century. It should have been. I mean, I would say in 1983, when IRAS first imaged Nemesis, they knew what they had. They started observing, you know, they did their crazy ideas about how to shut down something and then keep the data flowing to themselves and not share it with anybody. And they knew at that point. So they could have, over a period of 10 or 20 years, started trying to get people to wrap their heads around it. And again, remember, I've seen when there was honest reporting in 1969 that my high school science teacher was showing me all of this reporting about Nemesis. It was at the time it was called Nemesis theory. And it was just, people were excited about that information.
1: It just went away after that, didn't it?
7: Yeah. Yeah, they put the kibosh on it. They shut it down. The media shut down. Everything shut down. And it took a long time for it to resurface, but it does keep resurfacing. And I would like to see them come out and start telling people, so that folks can prepare. Otherwise, there's going to be a lot of unnecessary death.
1: Let's see if we can grab one more quick call. Tim in Alberta, Canada. Just got a minute for you, Timmy. Go ahead.
9: Okay. Hey, I feel like a target up here in Alberta, because just before the show, heading home to turn you guys on, white, bright light, probably space junk. It was traveling north across the highway in front of me. But speaking of Alberta, Deep Impact, the movie, great movie. For those people who haven't seen it, they should watch it. But towards the end of the movie, they say, as this big chunk broke up, they said the largest piece was going to crash into Alberta, Canada. That's really nice, Hollywood. Thank you. But the Chelyabinsk in Russia, if you look at it, it's on the east side of the Ural Mountains. Grand Prairie, Alberta, is on the west side of the Rocky Mountains. And if you check the latitude, 5416, 5417, they're identical. The Earth moves to the east, sun rises in the east, and, you know, within a minute or two later, that's where the impact would have been. It would have been in Alberta. Do the math.
1: You lucked out there. Marshall, we've got a minute left. How do people get your books?
7: Come to YOWUSA.com on that last caller. I really enjoyed that. Thank you. And if you come to my site, look for the Nemesis collection. I did these as 500 pixel wide with authentication stamps on them. You don't have to explain anything to anybody. Don't try, because you'll get negative throwback, because people are really resistant to the topic. But you just drop these in a social media post, in an email, and it's two suns in the skies. There's 310 in the library right now, and you can get those and download all those and start creating some awareness in the people around you.
1: And well, keep up the great work, Marshall. Keep up the great work. Marshall Masters for us, talking about Nibiru and Nemesis. For Dan Galante, Donna Walker, Tom Danheiser, Sue Tricus, Lex Lonehood, Sean Latasseur, Alec Fernandez, Stephanie Smith, Tim Banal, George Knapp, and Richard Serrett, I'm George Norrie, somewhere out there on Coast to Coast AM. We'll see you on our next edition. Until then, be safe, everyone.

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5: In the Straight. I'm Ted Lindner, Fox News. President Trump calling off Project Freedom, an operation to guide stranded cargo ships stranded in the Strait of Hormuz. This after the commander-in-chief reportedly rejected a proposal to reopen the shipping lane and end the war. UN Ambassador Mike Walls telling Fox's Hannity the U.S. blockade is pushing the regime closer to the brink of collapse.
6: They can't have storage anymore. Not only are we blocking anything leaving with our great U.S. Navy, we're blocking the empties from coming in where the storage would go. And now they can't make payroll.
5: President Trump says Iran must never have a nuclear weapon. Iran allegedly attacked U.S. vessels Monday. No ships were hit, but the president says American forces destroyed 8 Iranian boats. Hawaii's very active Kilauea volcano erupting again.
7: It's the 46th eruption of the year, all captured on camera set up by the USGS, showing tons of ash and the flow of lava. Amazing photos of tephra being spread in the breeze, prompting an ash fall advisory. The USGS says there are 170 potentially active volcanoes in the United States. Gary Baumgarten, Fox News.
5: Tuesday night's Ohio primary set up 2 marquee matchups in November. Former Senator Sherrod Brown, easily defeating a challenge in the Democratic primary, will now attempt to unseat Republican Senator John Husted. Biotech billionaire Vivek Ramaswamy clinching the Republican nomination for governor and will face Democrat Amy Acton, the COVID-era health director. And Marco Rubio, the Secretary of State, headed to the Vatican this week to meet with Pope Leo XIV, viewed by some as a fence-mending visit following criticism of the pontiff by President Trump. But the president keeping up the heat on the Pope, accusing Leo of saying it's okay for Iran to have a nuclear weapon. The pontiff says he's following church teaching by opposing the war. 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

0: heartland of America and the gateway to the West. Good morning, good evening, wherever you may be across the nation, around the world. I'm George Norrie. This is Coast to Coast AM. Later tonight, Soul Writings. We've got a fascinating program for you tonight. And you are, of course, part of the show. Here's what's happening. President Donald Trump did not say that would constitute a violation of the ceasefire between the U.S. and Iran, telling reporters, "You'll find out." Defense Secretary Pete Hegseth earlier said the ceasefire is not over. Iran has attacked U.S. forces more than 10 times since the ceasefire apparently went into effect. After a day of attacks in the Strait of Hormuz, Iran's parliament speaker warned, "We have not even begun yet." Meanwhile, Iran's Persian Gulf Strait Authority claims it's launching a new process for ships attempting to transit the Strait of Hormuz. Details on the new process were not immediately made. With more on today's situation, Tom Danheiser. Tommy?
1: Well, George, we have more on that now. After Iran announced its plan to charge for safe passage through the Strait of Hormuz in March, scam operators popped up offering fraudulent paperwork in exchange for payment. That problem now has a solution in the form of the Persian Gulf Strait Authority and their formal email address. According to Islamic of Iran Public Broadcasting, vessels wanting to transit the Strait of Hormuz will receive an email from the official address, which will include information about Iran's transit regulations. Once the ship owner aligns their procedures, they can obtain authorization for passage. U.S. President Donald Trump has said the U.S. will pause Project Freedom, the effort aimed at guiding commercial vessels through the Strait of Hormuz, announcing the U.S. and Iran have made great progress toward a final agreement. Earlier Tuesday, Secretary of State Marco Rubio said the offensive military operation known as Operation Epic Fury has concluded, with Secretary of Defense Pete Hegseth saying the U.S.-Iran ceasefire certainly holds for now. And oil prices are experiencing a downturn, with WTI crude trading around $101 to $102 a barrel and Brent crude hovering near $107 to $110 a barrel. Prices fell after the pause in U.S. naval escorts in the Strait of Hormuz raised hopes for a potential U.S.-Iran deal. George?
0: Thank you, Tom. And of course, Dr. John Curtis, onlinecolumnist.com, with us here. John, this doesn't seem to have an end to it, does it?
2: Well, that's the way it seems when you're, you know, in the trough of the muck, you know, the fog of war. I mean, but, you know, Islamabad is playing, you know, a very crucial role right now. This, I'm talking about Shabazz Zarif. And he has, you know, really done, you know, yeoman service, really trying to, you know, reason with the, you know, the Mullah regime in Iran. So, you know, Trump is giving, you know, Zarif a, you know, the credit, you know, and the opportunity to see that happen. So that's why he paused, you know, naval escorts, because they were beginning to attack Iranian swift boat operations, you know, which are basically like Boston whalers that have, you know, machine guns and, you know, shoulder-fired missiles and, you know, other types of, you know, terrorist sort of, you know, tactics throughout the, you know, the 21-mile Gulf. It doesn't sound like it's that small of a passage. You know, I mean, it's about the same as it is from Los Angeles to Catalina if you're down in the San Pedro area. So if you've ever crossed there, you know that that's pretty wide, actually. But nonetheless, the Iranians have been tormenting, you know, various ships and playing Somali pirate games with anyone. Today they hit the UAE, an oil refinery there, with a ballistic missile. And, you know, Trump would like nothing more than to retaliate, but he's letting Islamabad follow through with a potentially lasting deal. The difficulty right now for the U.S. is that Iran still has the annoying terrorist capability of attacking ships, because they've done this for years, and they have their entire network of mining operations and these swift boats set up over there, and it just takes time. The frightening thing, I mean, when you think about it, is how the allies, especially those who receive a percentage of their oil through the Strait of Hormuz, to have turned their backs on the U.S. because essentially, I mean, when you think about it, they despise Trump. They don't like Trump's independence. He's not a globalist. He wants no part of, you know, the international system that basically wants to call the shots out of Brussels. And he's, you know, doing kind of his American thing. This is the 250th anniversary, after all. And, you know, we didn't listen to, you know, and curtail military operations over the last 250 years because we were told to do so by some, you know, body that supersedes, you know, the president of the United States. And I think Congress has given up completely on this idea that they can implement the 1973 War Powers Act. They know that Trump has, you know, the Article II authority to implement and enforce foreign policy and national security. And that's what he's been doing in Persian Gulf, the Strait of Hormuz area. So I think, you know, this, we're at the tail end right now, George, and this is not going to go on indefinitely. The runway is getting shorter. The deal is getting closer. The idea of going back to full-scale military operations, it's not something that Hegseth wants. It's not something that General Kane wants. It's not something that anyone wants at this point. But I think once this is done and there is a deal made, the U.S. is going to have to take a very long look at how they've been treated by our allies, not so much in Asia, because we didn't have high expectations, but certainly in the EU, they have done next to nothing in order to open up that Strait of Hormuz. So I think we're getting close to the end. May not be there yet, but it's moving in that direction.
0: Very astute of you, Dr. John Curtis, onlinecolumnist.com. Wonder what our allies would feel if Iran had nukes. I bet they'd change their tune. Foreclosures rose to the highest level in 6 years in the first quarter of this year as homeowners are squeezed by rising costs related to insurance and property tax bills. The figure is the highest since the first quarter of 2020 when mortgage relief measures implemented to mitigate the economic impact of COVID shutdowns led to a steep decline in foreclosures as well. Catherine Austin Fitz, who once worked for the Housing and Urban Development Department, is with us. Catherine, what do you think of that story?
3: So, George, this is to be expected. I'd point out, if you look at our foreclosures last year, it was 10% of what it was at the height of the financial crisis. So even though they're rising historically, this is not a high level of foreclosures, but you see across the board real pain on property taxes, big increase in insurance costs and maintenance on homes. And if you look at the latest polls, Americans are very concerned about affordability across the board. So there's no doubt people are being squeezed, and whether it's rising energy prices or rising food prices as a result of what's happening globally, expect to see more of this. I think foreclosures are going to be rising from here on out.
0: All over the country, no doubt.
3: Yes, absolutely.
0: Okay, thanks. Catherine Austin Fitz. Officials in a California county are urging residents to exercise extra caution after seven people have been bitten by rattlesnakes in the area this year. According to a Ventura County Fire Department Facebook post, the latest rattlesnake incident occurred in the Simi Valley in California, 34 miles northwest of Los Angeles. Wow. In a moment, you've heard the old saying, what goes around comes around. We're going to be talking with Jeffrey Jowett about that. His latest book, Lasting Impressions, A Medium's Cherished Messages from Spirit, next on Coast to Coast AM. 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
0: And welcome back to Coast, George Norrie with you. Jeffrey Jowett with us as a comprehensive science education and for many years pursued an academic career in the natural sciences. He is passionate about integrating the brilliant intelligence of nature and the metaphysics to promote the continuity of life and expansion of consciousness. His intuition works well with his analytical mind to bring through messages from spirit world and helps recipients interpret what is often deep symbolism. Jeffrey, welcome back to the show. How have you been?
6: Great, George. Really nice to talk to you. I really appreciate the opportunity to share with you today.
0: I love this topic. How did you come upon karma?
6: Oh, karma is so important. You know, as a scientist, as a Catholic growing up, and as a metaphysicist, every aspect, every culture that's ever existed, it's had some form, some question about consciousness and the afterlife. And karma takes us right there, because karma is the teacher and the purpose of why we're here.
0: I'm going to tell you a story of karma that's related to me a little bit later on in the program and have you interpret it for me. But give me your definition, Jeff, on karma and what people believe it might be.
6: So I believe karma is the teacher. It's the teacher of love. And it's the mirror of what you put out. You know, what you put out comes back to you. There's no punishment. It's all to assist you. It helps you in your using your free will to create the type of life and experiences that you like. And the studies that they're going on right now, especially in North Carolina, University of North Carolina, University of Virginia, University of Arizona, is just amazing when you look at the psychological aspect of it and the levels of consciousness. And when you look at even the energy part, when you get into astrophysics and so forth, all about energy. So karma is the teacher. It's the lesson. We come here with a specific purpose. When we reincarnate, it's not by chance. It's an evolution of the soul. I just taught a course, AP Bio, and we just did a whole section on evolution. And as species evolve, we evolve. Our spirit evolves. And it comes to this school of called planet Earth to use emotions, especially to develop, to grow, to expand. Just like this show, what I've always appreciated about your short show, George, is it expands people's awareness and understanding. And that's really what karma does.
0: I've learned more during this show, Jeffrey, than anything I've done in my life. It's amazing. You're right.
6: It's just, and again, all the principles that we have in science on the atomic level, the molecular level, the cellular level, I love teaching anatomy. That's one of my favorites, because our body has the wisdom and understanding in the structure that mimics what's in the metaphysical aspect of things. So karma can relate to a certain attitude, a certain belief. But what it does is it takes you where you have to go in order to get to the next level of evolution, not where you want to go. And that's the struggle with the ego. The body that we come into, the spirit, has to wrestle with the ego who wants to be in control. But when we take time to meditate, to self-reflect, to journal, you know, to do those things we're passionate about, and especially being in nature, we connect with our soul self, our spiritual self, and that will help us understand why are we here. And we're here essentially to erase karma. Lifetime after lifetime after lifetime, we're erasing karma. And once we get to a

0: intention behind it is very important in the reaction you're going to get back to you.
1: I'll tell you my story that I mentioned on the year before, Jeffrey, and I'd like to get your interpretation of it and my reasoning for it and have you define what's going on with me. But I have a very difficult time going past a homeless person holding up a sign at the sign of a road without stopping to give them some amount of money. It's not a lot, $5, $20. Once in a blue moon, I give a guy $100 just to do it, just to see his reaction on his face. But I do it because I just have a difficult time going past them, knowing that they need it and they're hurting, without any intention of any reasoning for it, but other than it makes them feel good and makes me feel good. But all the time when I seem to do this, whether it's $5, $20, or whatever, I seem to get it back by 20 times. I mean, there was a time I gave somebody $20. And I went to my PO box, and my insurance company gave me a refund of $1,000, which I wasn't even expecting. How does that happen?
0: So the key word you said in your whole story is feel. It's all about feeling. We're feeling beings, and feelings are the highest vibrational frequency. Many people have done studies with the heart. The heart's energy is 5,000 times greater than that even of the brain. But when you're feeling and you're sending that out, so you're recognizing in those individuals yourself, and see, you're seeing an aspect of yourself that at one time was in that situation, probably, other lifetimes. But what you're doing is you're fulfilling that aspect of karma that you believe in the law of abundance. You believe in gratitude. And as you give out gratitude, it comes back to you. The biggest obstacle I find that people have is when they're manifesting something and they're in the idea of wanting. The universe is very specific. Karma is very specific. If you say, I want money, the universe shows you the wanting of money. But if you are open-hearted and you it's the law of circulation. As you give, more comes back to you. And you're creating it through that feeling. That's the key there, the feeling.
1: Who on the other side, or what on the other side, is determining the reward for something like that? I mean, does it just happen?
0: So that's the big question. And depending on what your belief system is, if you call it God, if you call it the Holy Spirit, if you call it universal consciousness, we're all part of this force field, this energy field. I like to think of God's source as the human body, and every cell in a human body is identical. It has all the same information. And I believe we're all just a cell, part of God, force, creator. And we all have the potential to express ourselves, just like we have genes in our cells that can express themselves. And it's all based on our own internal attitudes, beliefs, our emotions, our feelings, our thoughts, and our actions. We get to come here and we're artists. We create these lives by molding different, I guess I'd call them energies that allow us to create. And it's just natural on every level in science, like attracts like. And as you promote yourself, you get back. And that's what karma does. It's a mirror to you. It's showing you, hey, is this what you really want? Or do you want to modify this? And that's why it's so important to take time to really reflect on what's coming back to you so that you can master the use of that energy, that power, that belief.
1: And what happens to bad people? Does it come back that way too?
0: In karma, there's no judgment of good and bad. There's lower vibration and there's higher vibration. But what happens is if I take someone's life in some form or fashion, whether this life or another life, my life will be taken too. And it's not a punishment. It's to say, this is what it feels like for what you did. Then when you reevaluate, again, it's an evolutionary process. As you evolve more and more and more, you realize, wow, that really wasn't that good. Someone who might take their own life, they have to experience the karma of all the people that they caused suffering to because of their act.

0: And that just helps not only that person who took their life, but the people that are around them. So we're teachers for each other. And just as we said before, like attracts like, we attract people to us. It's not by chance who's showing up in your life. It's not by chance what happened to you today. You're an energy system. You know, the analogy I love to use in my workshops is I tell people you're like a DJ and you're playing a certain song. And some people are going to like to come and dance to that song and they're going to participate with you. Others are going to repel it. But as you shift that vibration and put a different type of style of music up, you're going to attract a whole different group of people.
1: Big time, big time. Hold on, Jeffrey. We'll be right back after this break with you in just a moment with Jeffrey Jowett as we talk about karma.
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1: Oh no.
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3: News. I'm Sue Gossman. President Trump indicating negotiations to end the conflict with Iran are getting more serious. Fox's Kristen Goodwin.
4: The president taking to Truth Social to say Project Freedom will be paused for a short period of time to see whether or not an agreement to end the war with Iran can be finalized and signed.
3: In the Ohio primaries, Republican Vivek Ramaswamy has won the nomination for governor. Will face a challenge from former health director Dr. Amy Acton. In the Senate, former Senator Sherrod Brown securing the Democratic nomination and will face Senator John Houston. And in Indiana, a majority of Republican state senators whose opponents were endorsed by President Trump lost Tuesday night. And Senate Republicans are adding in $1 billion in funding to a reconciliation bill for security upgrades for President Trump's new White House ballroom. 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
1: And welcome back. George Norrie, along with Jeffrey Jodd. His website is linked up at coasttocoastam.com. Jeffrey, is karma tied into past lives to a point where whatever you did in a past life will reflect karmically in your current life?
7: Absolutely. And it does. Really severe karma can actually influence the body form that you take. You could have an injury in a past life that might show up as a birthmark, but to even a greater extent, if you have issues with, say, the heart chakra, you might have lung deformities or heart deformities that show at birth or come along in life. Disease is the great teacher, and this is Louise Hay was the great pioneer in this understanding that it's not just what's happening in this life, but what's happened from previous lives that influences your overall biology. And this is a whole fascinating area of research that's gone on. I did my master's at Roswell Cancer Institute, and we did epidemiology studies. And you had to think about looking at like esophageal cancer or colon cancer in a mm-hmm. family. Is it actually a gene? Is it a thought form? Is there a karmic connection? And I think that they're all linked together, actually.
1: Now, with karma, of course, is it something you can teach? Or do you have to be born with the ability?
7: Well, we all have the ability to connect to our higher self. Some people call your higher self your spirit guide. Some people call it your Holy Spirit. There's different names for it, but we all have this connection to source, to creator, to God, whatever you want to call that higher entity. And it just takes discipline, practice, you know, meditation, journaling, yoga, Tai Chi, doing activities that you really enjoy when you're putting your mind in a set of compassion, serving others. That's when we touch it, and you don't need to hire someone to help you understand your karma. What I love to do is to teach people how to feel within themselves so that they can experience and just start to become consciously aware of you know, Buddha had this saying in it, and I'm paraphrasing, if you want to know your past, look at your present. But if you want to know your future, look at your present, because what you're doing now is going to influence what happens tomorrow. Today was based on what happened the day before. So there's an energetic progression that's happening.
1: Not everything great happens to good people. Why not?
7: Well, again, for some reason, when we come into the physical form, we tend to learn more through pain and suffering than joy and happiness. And I think that's has to do with the ego aspect of our beings. But usually when we go through a really tough struggle, you know, it might be a loss of a loved one, a car accident, a loss of a job, cancer, that tends to really awaken us and get us to prioritize what it is, why we're here. It really gets our attention. So it can be helpful that way. You know, when something happens to your body's temporary, your soul, your spirit's going to get a new model in the next life. But it's just important that you take those lessons with you so there's a progression with your soul.
1: Jeff, tell us a story of karma that is something you will never, ever forget. You have one?
7: Oh, my gosh. There are so many. So, well, what I can tell you is the more I've traveled around the world, especially when I was in Edinburgh, Scotland, and Florence, Italy, I would go to those locations and I knew where everything was. I wasn't ever there in this lifetime, but I didn't need a map. There was just a knowing. There was a sense of home. There was a sense of belonging to those certain time periods. And this is how I help people understand where you have a really strong past life, where a grand lesson or a lesson that's related to this lifetime. We meet those people, we go to those locations, or we're passionate about, I've always was passionate about the Civil War. And I had an experience where I visited Civil War battlefields, but especially Gettysburg. My grandma took me there when I was in fourth grade and I got really, really sick. Ooh. And we thought it was just the flu. I went back in my 20s. And the same thing, I got really sick. So I went walking around, it's called the Bloody Angle on the battlefield. And I just had a really strong vision of losing my life there. And I found a penny on the ground there from the year I was born in this life, 1961. So that was a nice little sign or symbol to show me that that was probably a really recent. And I have a tremendous fear of guns in this life. Like I've always had this strong, strong fear. I don't want to be around a gun. So those are things that we can equate to soul memory from a previous life. And it's important to pay attention to those things.
1: Well, you may have been a soldier at Gettysburg.
7: Ohio Regiment, and I died in a barn from a leg wound, and I have a big birthmark on my shin where, you know, I think that's energy remnants of that past life.
1: Where do soulmates fit into karma with us?
7: So that's an interesting term. Soulmates are really some of your main teachers in this lifetime, and a soulmate can be a lover, it could be a sibling, a parent, a work associate. But the goal is for the two of you as a soulmate is you're teaching each other the same lesson with the experience you have. And it's the intensity of the experience. It doesn't have to be a lifelong experience. It could be minutes. It could be weeks, months, years. I think most people associate when they think of soulmate is that life partner. And it's interesting because when we find each other, sometimes we have to go lifetime after lifetime where we just almost get married. It's kind of the Romeo Juliet saga, like, oh, that just didn't happen. But then when we finally do have that union, and then we can build together. But it's someone who really mirrors the same soul lessons you have. That relates to even your family. You choose your parents based on the karmic lesson that you're working on. And they are usually a polar opposite, or they complement it, but they're going to help push you into your lesson. And then the people that you meet along the way and the experiences you have are constantly trying to get you to get to that lesson so that you can overcome it. Because again, the whole point is to let's erase as much karma as we can. And that's called ripe seed karma, the karma that you're born with. You already created in a past life. Seed karma is the karma you do day to day here. But what you're trying to do is get rid of that ripe seed karma. And the way that I analyze it is through the chakra system. And I look at the archetypes. You know, there's seven chakras, seven main chakras, and there's two archetypes with each one. And I can sense which archetypes people are working on. And that's what I do when I offer a soul progression lesson. But then they have to do the work. Like, they have to really start to think. And I encourage them to journal about, when is it that I'm a silent child? Or when is it that I disempowered in a relationship? Instead of being, you know, a victim, I want to encourage them to be empowered so that they get their lesson so that they can progress.
1: Is there good karma and bad karma, or is there just karma?
7: There's just karma, and it's all really good because it's all teaches you. And we make judgments on things, but we don't see the bigger picture of it. We don't see the circumstances of it. One of the first soul progressions I played around with, I worked with family members and friends, but I had a cousin who was born mentally incapacitated. He never was able to lift his head. He couldn't speak. And in the context of things, you know, it's like we judge that as, wow, how awful. But when I did a soul progression reading on him, I discovered that he had a couple really harsh previous lives. And one was as a lieutenant in the lieutenant as a Nazi. And he took the lives of many others.
1: Oh,
7: so
1: geez.
7: He chose to come in this life powerless so that he could experience what that felt like. And see, it's not a punishment. It's just what his soul chose to do. So when we put the context of the lives back to back, it can actually be a very beautiful story.
1: Would luck be considered karma?
7: Yeah. Again, luck is I think luck is more an idea of an awareness. It's an understanding. It's you're being in that moment where, you know, I deserve this. I'm good enough. I love myself enough. I appreciate myself enough to allow whatever we call good to be at that moment.
1: We've got a guest named Joseph Gallenberger. He's a professor, and he conducts experiments based on luck. And he takes groups of people, Jeffrey, to Las Vegas and divides them into two groups. One group is a happy group. The other group is an unhappy group. And he says that almost every time the happy group ends up winning, the unhappy group ends up losing.
7: Yeah, absolutely, because it's all energy. It's a vibration. And if you don't think your vibration is going to influence an electronic machine or even, you know, if it's a manual person throwing cards or rolling a roulette wheel and influencing the energy of that spin and that ball, I mean, it is all energy. And when you're really connected to that, it makes huge differences. I mean, just your whole demeanor influences how well you heal. Again, going back to when I was working at the Cancer Institute, we found that people that just had a better sense of mind, didn't matter what type of cancer or what stage of cancer was, but just being positive, grateful and appreciative, their quality of life was much better.
1: Is it accurate to say you've got great karma or you don't have good karma at all? Can you say those things?
7: You can say it, but again, it's a judgment of what you're teaching. What might be a better way to say it is you have a great awareness and understanding of your karma. You're one with your karma. Those things, to me, it's more about awareness, it's consciousness. But what I really think is so important with that is the idea of, in school, I teach the four R's, and it's you become responsible, you become reliable, resourceful, and respectful. Because as you do those things for yourself, then you're more apt to do that for those that you experience. And that's a place of greatness to be when someone's truly in a place of loving themselves unconditionally in the moment.
1: Have you ever come across somebody without any karma at all?
7: No. And there's people that try to bury it. They suppress it. And this is where I get fascinated with psychology. I've had the fortunate experience for the last 3 years. I'm teaching at a private independent high school now, but I teach psychology now, and I love to spend time on consciousness. But we get into mood disorders like manic and depressive disorders. We get into the really severe schizophrenic disorders. And when you see where your mind can take you and how it influences your state of consciousness and being, that to me is it's all a mind game. And we have so much more to learn about the mind and consciousness. And I hope as a world, we put more attention there, because to me, that's the great unexplored universe that exists. And with AI and all the things AI can do and the fascination people have with it, it can't even scratch the surface of what your brain can do. And the brain is the connector to your consciousness. It's not consciousness. I mean, that's another whole show, but it's important when we're thinking about karma, because when we're attuned with us being a conscious being, we're more apt to be respectful to that person and driving slow in front of us. Or if, you know, someone flips you off, you just wave and smile, like just share the goodness, the love, the compassion, and kind of close yourself off from the lower vibrational frequencies that are out there. You know, as you attune higher, higher is going to be drawn to you.
1: Can your attitude determine your karma?
7: Very much so. You know, it's attitude, perspective. Again, it's that idea that when you get out of, I got out of the wrong side of the bed. You know, you get up, you stub your toe, and then you go and you brush your teeth and you drop your toothbrush. And then, you know, you put your sock on and it rips, and then it's just a chain reaction when you get into that attitude. But if you just kind of back up a little bit and start it over with, before your feet hit the floor, being a moment of gratitude, appreciation. You know, I'm grateful I got to wake up in this warm bed. I get to be in this beautiful home. I get to have a wonderful meal. I love studying Marcus Aurelius, all his meditations.
1: That's right. From the Gladiator, right?
7: Yes, yes. And he says the first 11 minutes and the last 11 minutes of your day set the tone for the whole day. And that's all about attitude. And it really is true. So instead of picking up your phone or turning the TV on, take that first 11 minutes in stillness and just, like, I like to sit in my chair and journal then and really reflect on what I'm grateful and appreciate, because it brings me into a higher vibrational day than if I get up and think, oh my God, what am I going to do today? I don't have enough of this. I don't have enough of that. Or I got to deal with this person. It's, you know, I'm creating that drama with my attitude, and it's like having a rain cloud over your head all day.
1: What's your website, Jeff?
7: It's jeffjowett.com. So it's GeoffJowett.com.
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5: Of plans. I'm Sue Guzman, Fox News. President Trump announcing a changeup in tactics with Iran.
6: President Trump recently announced Project Freedom, saying it aimed to guide commercial ships through the Strait of Hormuz and defend them from Iranian attacks. But the president taking to Truth Social to say Project Freedom will be paused for a short period of time to see whether or not an agreement to end the war with Iran can be finalized and signed. He goes on to explain the move is based on the request of Pakistan and other countries, the tremendous military success that we have had, and the fact that great progress has been made toward a complete and final agreement, adding the U.S. blockade of the strait would remain in place. Kristen Goodwin, Fox News.
5: Meanwhile, the Secretary of State says the U.S.'s operation to reopen the Strait of Hormuz is a favor to the world. Fox's Jared Halpern reports.
7: The Strait of Hormuz does not belong to Iran, Secretary of State Marco Rubio says, and the regime does not have the right to shoot at commercial vessels transiting the narrow waterway.
8: And it cannot be normalized under no circumstances until we live in a world where we accept, okay, this is normal. You have to coordinate with Iran. You have to pay them a toll in order to go through the Straits of Hormuz.
7: Briefing reporters at the White House, Rubio said Operation Epic Fury, the combat mission against Iran, is over. And the priority now is reopening the strait.
8: There's no shooting unless we're shot at first. Okay, we're not attacking them.
7: Still, Rubio did not rule out the possibility combat operations resume if diplomatic negotiations fail. At the White House, Jared Halpern, Fox News.
5: And Secretary of State Rubio headed to the Vatican this week to meet with the Pope. Pope Leo XIV, viewed by some as a fence-mending visit following criticism of the pontiff by President Trump. President's keeping up the heat, though, on the Pope, accusing Leo of saying it's okay for Iran to have a nuclear weapon. The pontiff says he's just following church teaching. America's listening to Fox News.
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9: Hi, it's Chuck Douglas. You know what gets a lot of people stuck with weight loss? They treat it like a thought instead of a decision. I need to do something. I'll get to it. Maybe after things settle down. And that can go on for years. That's why I like Reclaim by Awaken 180. It takes all that vague someday thinking and turns it into something real. 10 weeks, a clear plan, a real finish line, not wishful thinking, action. 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
1: Karma. That's what we're talking with Jeffrey Jowett about, and we'll take your calls with him when we come back on Coast to Coast AM. 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
1: And welcome back to Coast. George Norrie with you. Jeffrey Jowett with us as we talk about karma. Lasting Impressions. That's your last book, was it not, Jeff?
5: Yeah, correct. That's the last.
1: Any more coming?
5: Yeah, I'm working on a couple. One is on living a life of service, and another one is on manifestation.
1: Excellent. Well, we love having you back, so make sure you let us know when you're ready, okay?
5: Thank you.
1: Karma, what about things when you're sick and you're ill? Does it affect that?
5: Yeah, absolutely. And in fact, our immune system is so amazing. And this is what I was just teaching in anatomy class. It's really tough to get sick, and you have to really think yourself sick on lots of levels. So you make yourself more susceptible, and anxiety, worry, stress enhance your ability to accept that. And that gets back to your attitude and your beliefs and so forth. So your well-being is really important. You know, a really hot topic now is brain wellness. We talk a lot about physical fitness and our physical health, but brain wellness is really important. Your cognitive ability, you know, and they say like connecting with friends, eating properly, exercising, sleeping, meditating, because your brain is the supercomputer that guides the physical body. And that's how we interact with all the energies that we encounter. So it does have a really big impact on your perception and how you navigate through life. And that's going to relate to the karma you're creating in this life.
1: What has been one of the most incredible karmic stories you've ever heard?
5: Well, there are several. And one of my favorite is there's a little boy in England who kept playing with airplanes, and he was naming pilots in the planes, and he had the name of a ship, and his parents were just fascinated with how he was just so focused on it. And they did some research and found out that in World War II, this ship existed and these pilots existed. And he actually knew his name in that lifetime. And there was a pilot still alive. So this boy was six. The man was in his 90s. And he
1: was this James Leininger?
5: Yes, yes. And he got to meet him from the past life. But Ian Stevenson, if you want to really explore reincarnation, he studied over 22,000 children. He was at the University of Virginia, and it is fascinating. The age like 2, 3, and 4 is when they had the greatest memory because they were more open to understand and receive. But just story after story is just fascinating, the memory that we had because we're so close to the veil of coming in to this lifetime.
1: What entity is out there, Jeffrey, that determines our karmic reaction? You said earlier you talked about God. Is it a God thing?
5: No, we actually are gifted the free will to how we react and respond to things. But there are consequences, and that's really what karma is. There's consequences to how you respond. And so the lesson comes back to you so you can reevaluate. And you're always fine-tuning that. But because we're part of the whole, the source, the creator, as we evolve, the whole starts to evolve. And so there's an upward spiral of evolution that's happening karmically. You know, karma happens within a family. It happens within a community, within a country, and with the planet. And the more we can contribute to the growth and healing of our own karma, we contribute to the whole.
1: Let's take some calls. Let's start with John in Portland, Oregon, west of the Rockies. Hey, John, go ahead.
6: Hi, George. Hi, Jeff. Hey, Jeff, you had mentioned earlier karma sort of creeping up in physical manifestations on the body, like a scar or a birthmark. My father and I are not karmically, I don't really talk to him anymore. We're sort of estranged. I have a scar on my lower lip that is the exact same scar that my father has. I also look very similar to him. His first name is also my middle name. He struggles with a lot of things like addiction, as do I. My question is, what's a good exit strategy for this sort of karmic cycle? It seems like I'm sort of in the deep family juju with this.
5: No, John, excellent questions. And here's a great example of the karma that exists within the family. And so I studied molecular biology. I love genetics and so forth. But we all have genes within us that make us certain ways. But what's more important is our beliefs, our thoughts, are the ideas about ourselves, how those influence, I believe, whether genes are turned on and turned off and so forth. You and your father would be one of your greatest teachers in this lifetime. He's teaching you, and again, the scar on the mouth, what I'm feeling is about feeling safe to express yourself, to be yourself, to do what you want to do. And the addictive part is often related to either the solar plexus or the sacral chakra. I feel strongly it's your solar plexus, and it's your sense of power. And your father has shown you the way that he's used your power. And as a child, you're mirroring it. And that's why our parents are so influential in our upbringing. But then we have to navigate through our relationships. And a lot of the experts from way back, Carl Jung and so forth, said that our true family comes to us when we're like 30 or 40 years old, because we navigate through what we were born into. And that's the opportunity. We can bring our family along with us and we can evolve together, or we can break apart and do it independently. So the addictive part you and your father have in common is that sense of solar plexus, but I also feel like it's that sense of self-expression. And is it a gene or is it actually a thought form? And thought forms manifest, they affect your physical body.
1: John, how long have you and your father been at odds?
6: Thanksgiving 2017.
1: Something happened there?
6: It was sort of a culmination of a lot. Ultimately, I actually moved to Portland across the country from the Midwest where I was. And I think I didn't really realize why I did that until he came to visit. And I sort of realized why I moved several time zones away.
1: But can you break bread with him before it's too late?
6: No, I think it's already too late. He's still alive. But I will say this, that the people who raised me, my mother's parents, my grandma and grandpa, my grandma's death anniversary, rest in peace, is coming up here in May. I was with her though when she passed away, and I held her hand on her deathbed, and that was an incredibly spiritual, intuitive,
1: I bet,
6: experience.
1: Yeah.
6: So,
1: Jeff,
6: yeah,
5: it's
1: go
5: beautiful
1: ahead, Jeff.
5: To be when someone's born into this life, but also when they're born back into spirit. In your true, your biological parent doesn't necessarily have to be your karmic parent, but your dad definitely sounds like he is. And anything you can do, just make sure you honor and love yourself and respect yourself, and break that karmic cycle in the family.
1: Let's go to Ruth in Maryland. Welcome to the show. Hello, Ruthie.
7: Hi, George and Jeffrey. Thank you for taking my call. And Jeffrey, before my question, I just wanted to tell George and everybody that my aunt is still in the hospital and she really needs prayers from everyone.
1: What is wrong with her?
7: Nothing's wrong with her, George. Nothing. It's kind of the same situation as my neighbor, but hopefully she'll call in tonight. She's listening. But Jeffrey, my question for you is that if you believe that we choose our life and our parents, okay, why would anyone choose to come into this world blind? I have a friend who has been blind since birth, and she said that she would have never chosen to come into this world blind. Thank you, Jeffrey.
5: Yeah, sure. Thanks for the question. So karmically, she maybe chose that because she wanted to see with her heart, or she wanted to, you know, see with her feelings more. Their disabilities are tremendous in evolutionary processes for some individuals. And the choices she made to come into this life that way, see, in the, her spirit wouldn't see it as a disadvantage. It's actually her ability to sense in other ways is probably greater, but it's also maybe it had to do with her having great judgment on or vanity in a past life. So in this lifetime, she's working through that, but it's an opportunity for growth and advancement. And I don't know. I find that souls that tend to be further along in evolution and that evolution process tend to pick more challenging circumstances because they're getting the harder lessons.
1: Jeffrey, the person that Ruth just mentioned, my aunt, is on the line right now. So let's go to her and find out what the heck's going on here. Hello, my aunt.
8: Yeah, you guys are wonderful. And I tell you, you guys are a true family. It's sort of difficult to describe, but sometimes 20 years ago, I had PTSD coming from Canada after a couple years. Wonderful Humane Society in upstate. I wound up getting an apartment in New York City through supportive housing, through independent living, through having PTSD that was documented, although that has become somewhat different. So on Wednesday, I was dealing with, all of a sudden, the sheriffs, five or six sheriff's people, saying that I needed to have go to a court and have a psych evaluation as if I was suicidal. Has more to do with a couple women who were more, Ruth says, jealous and resentful when you're creative and a person of service to your different communities or to the community. And so I had, just before March 19th, I had gotten through a fire department petition, the EMT, so I was just fine and didn't

0: medication.
1: Are you still in the hospital, Mayette?
0: Yes, and they're so afraid that I'll get away that they have three or four people in front of my door 24/7. So I need an attorney in the area, because if I had been in the psych ward, they give you that you can get an attorney, a pro bono attorney, free through the writ of habeas corpus. But that's not how the structure is when they put you in the general medicine, although it's infectious in these hospitals. I don't even have access to hot water. South Brooklyn Hospital. And I'm learning
1: where are you calling from right now? Are you like hiding in the bathroom or something?
0: No. I'm in a room with another person. And the last person that I was with since Wednesday, she was incontinent. So, you know, you have to try to get the nurses alert. This is a nightmare, okay? And it's led up to nightmares because they kept coming in on me with a set of keys that's supposed to be used in emergency. So here, two women and her cohorts enjoying startling me awake, which gave me nightmares, caused me to lose weight. So, yes, I need some help. And George and Tommy and everybody at Coast and my beloved Coasties, yes, I need some help and some strategy. And an attorney would be ideal, because they can, you can't even say that you disagree with the medical advice where they want. You're supposed to be able to say, well, I'm leaving anyway, because they want me to take medicines that inappropriate for me and didn't even tell me. And so last night I was supposed to leave. Wednesday night I was supposed to leave. And they keep changing, you know, and they're telling me to take medicines that they haven't even discussed with me. And I have a primary care physician, a woman, that they seem to be dismissing and ignoring. She's not a part of the team.
1: Well, let me ask you this, and you be very direct and honest with me. Are you suicidal at all?
0: Absolutely not. That's why the psychiatrist gave me what he said was psych clear. But you can't get any help when you call the mental hygiene legal services that usually will give you a free attorney, a pro bono attorney. But I don't qualify. It seems, even though a nurse told me that when you disagree with medical advice where they want you to stay in the hospital, you're supposed to be able to leave. And they're so afraid that I'm going to leave that they have three or four women who at Creighton Fire Hazard at my door, because, you know, the wind has caused a number of fires in this city. This is just beyond the pale.
1: Jeffrey, what do you think of all of this?
2: Well, sometimes the karma we're experiencing isn't just our karma. It's the karma that's around us. You know, just at, for a personal perspective, I my first thing was going to ask you if you're in touch with your primary care person and if they could be an advocate for you. That's what I would hope for you. I'm sorry you're going through this, but karmically, it sounds like you're in a web of fear, and what's important is for you to get professional help to get you navigate through it.
1: Yeah, something's obviously wrong here, Jeff. It doesn't add up, does it?
2: No, that's horrible experience.
1: All right, Mayette, keep in touch with us. You've got your phone at least, and you can pop in once in a while and give us updates on your situation. And Tom's always willing to take your phone call as well. Jeff, we're going to take a short break in just a moment and come back with more for you. But karma is something else, isn't it?
2: It really is. But it's such a great teacher on the soul level, for sure.
1: It sure is. We'll be back in a moment with Final Calls with Jeffrey Jott in just a moment on Coast to Coast AM.
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3: News. I'm Ted Lindner. On Tuesday, President Trump called off Project Freedom, an operation to guide stranded cargo ships stranded in the Strait of Hormuz. UN Ambassador Mike Walls.
4: You can't respond by throwing sea mines into international waterways and by trying to raise revenue by tolling international civilian shipping.
3: Pakistan asking the president to pause the operation. Biotech billionaire Vivek Ramaswamy going to face a challenge from Ohio's former health director as he looks to keep the governor's office in GOP hands. Former Ohio Senator Sherrod Brown easily defeated a challenger in the Democratic primary for Senate and will now attempt to unseat Republican Senator John Husted. In Indiana, state Republicans who didn't back President Trump's plan to redraw the state's congressional map went down in defeat. America's listening to Fox News.
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1: We'll be back with Final Calls with Jeffrey Jarrett as we talk about karma, so just get ready for that. And next hour, Joanne DiMaggio joins us to talk about soul writing, and she'll explain what that's all about on Coast to Coast. Have you signed up yet to become a Coast Insider? 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
3: Hey, this is Buck. I'm a Coast to Coast Insider, and I'll tell you what. 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Here in West Virginia, we get inundated with snow. But it doesn't matter as long as we have our provisions. 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
1: 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Everybody should do that anyway. But through the app, you can sign up to be a member as well. And if you're in Canada, take advantage of it, because the door's now open for you to be an insider, too. All you Canadians, come aboard. And here's something for you to build up that super testosterone for yourself.
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1: And welcome back, George Norrie, along with Jeffrey Jodd. Our final segment as we talk about karma. Let's go to first-time caller Christy in San Diego, California. Hi, Christy.
10: Hi, George. How are you?
1: I'm great. Good to have you with us.
10: Thank you. Thanks for taking my call. Hi, Jeffrey. My question is on, I'm loving the conversation tonight, by the way, on regarding karma and time, this concept of time. And in some courses I've taken in this area, they say there is no time, like this matrix thing. There is no time. Everything's happening simultaneously. It's a construct or a concept. And that doesn't jive with karma for me, that we're evolving and we're always improving, hoping to improve ourselves through lessons we're learning, and we come back and do better the next time, right?
11: That's a great question. So time and space only exist in the physical plane, but in order for us to understand and process it in the way that we're wired, we see things in a relative, like Einstein taught us, light and the physics of things in the physical plane is relativity. Everything's relative to each other. That's how we process it here. From the spiritual realm, time and space does not exist. It only, again, is here. So things can happen simultaneously, and you can be experiencing multiple lives, you know, at the same time. But when you're in this mode, the way that for us to understand as we process with our physical brain and our nervous system and endocrine system and so forth, we experience things linearly because it helps us understand.
1: Jeffrey, sometimes when you meet people, they kind of rub you the wrong way. Is that karma?
11: Well, that can be a reminder of someone who is just, that has been like that, that has affected you, or it could be that person reincarnated in that way. But usually when someone agitates us or causes anxiety or stress, it's a calling for us. That's our next lesson. Like, how can I be compassionate? How can I be kind? Because that person, I've invited them in and on some level. And so it's my responsibility to how I respond to someone. And that's the most important thing. But Christy, does that make sense to you? Like when you're in the physical, the way that we understand things, we have a more limited view than we do when we're outside of our consciousness.
10: It does make sense. It's too separate. It's too big for us to grasp almost. So we have to simplify it to have past, present, future here.
11: And that's why when you meditate and when you dream, when you get into those higher states of consciousness, you can experience things. Like when you dream, you can have a friend from kindergarten with a friend that's here with you now and be in Alaska. Like you're not limited in time and space. So we get a taste of that. But relativity is important for even how your brain works, because your brain is wired. It's a cumulative, collaborative process of how you learn. And I think we're just wired that way. It's our limitations with our machinery, the equipment our spirit is using in this life. But that's a very good question, because truly everything is existing at once. And what's fascinating is now with astronomy, you can travel out to 30 light years and you can look back to see what you were doing 30 years ago. So it's, see, we're basing things on what we're experiencing with our physical senses. And when we do soul progressions, Edgar Cayce teaches you, you go to your super consciousness. That's beyond even your subconscious. It's the connection to source. And in that consciousness, there is not a limitation in time and space as there is here.
1: Let's go to Mark in Ohio, wild card line. Mark, go for it.
12: Hey, George. Hey, your old Navy colleague back there.
1: Yes, sir. How are you?
12: Yeah, oh, not too bad. For an old guy. And also the BA and a half in biology. Jeffrey will like that one.
11: Yes, absolutely.
12: Remember, I wanted the half, but they wanted me to give half of it back. Anyway, George, I wondered if Jeffrey is aware of Glennis, the numerologist Glennis McCann's work, you know, the numerologist Glennis McCann.
1: Mm-hmm.
12: You remember she gave you, or she said you were a life path 7.
1: Right.
12: And that made you highly intuitive. Anyway, the question is, George, you know, we know that a cat has 9 lives. And it only, you know, she said that you only have, there's only 9 life path numbers. Pardon me, George. And you have to ask yourself, if we determine ourselves, or if it's predetermined to run through 9 lives, and you're done, and that does the whole thing run over again? And maybe, you know, because you didn't experience something in a previous life, like Jeffrey said, you have to go through that experience in the next one. And so it's all fascinating to wonder, you know, if you need to go through 9 of them, then you're done.
1: Do we get those 9 lives, Jeffrey?
11: Well, the experts, a lot of the gurus say there's more like 800 lives in this physical plane. The first 200 lives, we were just navigating how to experience the earth. You know, that's when we probably lived in caves and hunted and gathered and so forth. The next 400 lifetimes were about mastering technology, manufacturing. Now we're heading into, there's an awakening on the planet. It's been happening for several decades. Now we're going into our last couple hundred lives, and this is about exploring our spiritual self, our intuition, our psychic nature. And this is going to be the key to evolve us to another plane of existence. And some people are going to go, you know, from kindergarten to first grade to second grade. Some might have to go back to first grade. When it comes to learning with karma, it's not always a linear process from lifetime to lifetime. Like, you might have a lifetime where you're learning about self-esteem, and then you're going to go to the next life and you're learning about self-expression. And then once you get that self-expression lesson, you might want to go back and revisit self-esteem, because that's going to help you even express more. So it's not very linear, but there are multiple lives. And think of it this way. It's really brave of your soul to come here and visit. And it does so because you get to play a whole variety of cast of characters: rich, poor, male, female, powerful, weak. We have all these different perspectives, because then we can truly know ourselves. And that's the purpose of having those experiences. But as we're having them, we are working through the karmic aspect of it, so that we remove ourselves from being feeling powerless and feeling poor and feeling sick and feeling cheated and feeling guilty and feeling shame. Those are things we want to erase. And that's what I meant about the evolution of the soul.
1: East of the Rockies, Wendy's with us in Indianapolis, Indiana. Hello, Wendy.
13: Hi, George. And hello, Jeffrey. I wanted to let you know I enjoyed reading your book, and to thank you for a wonderful phone session I had with you a couple years ago after the loss of my mother. My question for you is, if I booked a phone session with you on karma, what sort of things do you focus on? Something like past lives or reading chakras?
11: Yeah, so that great question. There's a couple different readings, but one is a soul progression, and that one's an understanding of why am I here, what am I working through, and what were a couple past significant lives that I created that ripe seed karma that I'm working through in this lifetime. Another one is you could use a psychic ribbon reading or a chakra reading that I have that we can navigate really where are your main lessons. That focuses more on the lessons. The soul progression is the lesson, but it will show you a couple significant past lives that created the karma for this experience here.
1: How many past lives do you think we generally have? You said something about 800, but it doesn't add up. That's way too much.
11: Yeah, no, that's the gurus say that, and there's the question of how frequently do you come back, and what Edgar Casey's work showed, and gosh, there's a lot of really great past life experts, but what they find is that we tend to come back quicker as we evolve. So, if you go back to whatever BC, 4,000, 5,000, 6,000 BC, there's been quite a bit of time for us to come back and experience. And imagine some lives you might just come back as, a week old or 3 years old or 4 years old. So there's lots of opportunities. And when we come, even for a short life, we might just have to come and feel and have a quick experience, but we might also be teaching our parents about that karma in that lifetime too. So it's not just our karma. Our actions belong to us, but what we do and how we experience it, we might be helping our soul family members progress with us.
1: Let's go to Cornelius in Louisiana. He got through. Go ahead, Corny.
14: Hey there, George and Jeff, and I'm glad we heard from her. Jeff, we have a lady called Lovely Louise from Louisville. She's a reincarnated Cleopatra. Now, I'll be honest with you, Jeff, I don't believe in this, and my parents beat the Bible in me, basic instructions before leaving Earth. And it says, once to die, then the judgment. And I just want to know, and George knows, is I've had bad things and poor Mayette, all the stuff that's happening to her, and racism that I faced and different things, like they put a piece of rope in my food to get me to plead guilty. And I think that's what they're trying to do with Mayette up in New York, to try to drive her crazy or suicidal or something. So you're saying that Hitler's coming back so many times, and a person that may have abused children coming back so many times and stuff. I just don't believe it, because like I said, there's the devil behind a whole lot of this stuff, Jeff. And if you don't believe in the devil, he's quite real. So I just believe that evil, just like that AI, I think AI is evil and stuff like that. And it may be picking on Mayette. It must know something that Mayette's going to do or something. So do you think AI is evil or anything?
11: Well, one thing that might help you understand karma really is to study Edgar Casey's work. And he has a very interesting interpretation of the Bible. He says the Bible is a story of the evolution of a man. The Old Testament would be before the Enlightenment, and then the New Testament would be the Enlightenment. So there, that might help you understand the perspective. But when someone comes and does an action that is perceived as being horrific, there's karma for that soul, but there's karma for all the souls that experience that too. And because the soul is untarnished, no matter what happens to the physical body, it's when you look at it from that higher perspective, it's just a great opportunity of evolution of the soul. And as far as AI goes, AI has some really nice advantages, but as with anything overused or overemphasized is not good for us. We're all about balance. Our physical body, our soul, and our spirit are all about harmony, balance, and anything that will throw us out of that That's what we have to struggle with, is to get back to balance.
1: Next up, let's go west of the Rockies, Lynn in Oregon. Oh, go ahead, Lynn.
15: Yes, hello. Thank you for taking my call. Yes, I was wondering if you're aware of the plethora of different soul therapies out there and alternative healers. There was almost 4,000 on LinkedIn, and I've been working with some of them, like you, trying to get medical hypnosis, healing touch practitioner programs, comedy therapy, art therapy, music therapy, all the soul therapies we have. You know, there's all these therapies. Medical hypnosis is just mine. I mean, the American Society of Clinical Hypnosis, all doctors, PhDs, healing moderate to severe psychiatric disorders. I mean, all addictions. I mean, everything they give drugs for. And then also, too, there's the Doctor's Book of Food Remedies, Doctor's Book of Home Remedies. I mean, I'm just wondering, are you working with anyone? I've been trying to find people to set up these alternative body, mind, spirit, alternative healing centers in every community, open 24/7 in every country, because the answers are within. Behavioral science has proof. Any human, red, yellow, black, and white, anywhere, if you're angry, upset, the answers are inside your soul grid. We're cut off from. So with all that we have available now to use internet for good, to set up these centers where we can work on healing humans, not robots.
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7: The pause button. I'm Ted Lindner, Fox News. A change in posture for the U.S. in the conflict with Iran. The U.S. pausing a plan to escort ships through the Strait of Hormuz as President Trump pushes for a ceasefire deal with Iran. Fox's Ashley Webster with more.
8: The focus now is on a peace plan that up to now has gone absolutely nowhere, with leaders in Tehran and Washington both unwilling to make significant concessions. The last and only face-to-face negotiations taking place last month in Pakistan. 4 days ago, Iran did present a 14-point peace plan that reportedly centered on lifting that blockade in the Persian Gulf. But the key issue has always been for the Trump administration, Iran surrendering its enriched uranium stockpiles to stop the production of a nuclear weapon.
7: Oil prices falling. Following the announcement, investors have been seeking a long-term peace agreement to open the strait. Biotech billionaire and President Trump supporter Vivek Ramaswamy going to face a challenge from Ohio's former health director as he seeks to keep the governor's office in GOP hands. In what promises to be one of November's marquee matchups, former Senator Sherrod Brown easily defeated a challenger in the Democratic primary for Senate, will now attempt to unseat Republican Senator John Husted. In Indiana, state Republicans who did not back President Trump's plan to redraw the state's congressional map went down to defeat. And Hawaii's very active Kilauea volcano erupting again. Fox's Gary Baumgarten with more.
9: It's the 46th eruption of the year, all captured on camera set up by the USGS, showing tons of ash and the flow of lava. Amazing photos of tephra being spread in the breeze, prompting an ash fall advisory. The USGS says there are 170 potentially active volcanoes in the United States. Gary Baumgarten, Fox News.
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7: A grand jury handing a four-count indictment to the man accused of trying to assassinate President Trump a few weeks ago at the White House Correspondents' Dinner.
12: A Justice Department prosecutor and the foreperson of a grand jury presented the indictment to Magistrate Judge Zia Faraqui against Cole Tomas Allen. The counts were not read in open court, but we're told it is the same counts as outlined in the original criminal complaint. The new charge is assaulting a federal officer with a deadly weapon. The others, attempting to assassinate the President of the United States, transportation of a firearm and ammunition with intent to commit a felony, and discharge of a firearm during a crime of violence. Faraqui is the judge who apologized to Allen for his treatment in jail in Washington. Mike Emanuel, Fox News.
7: The Tony nominations are out. The Lost Boys, an adaptation on the 1987 vampire film, and Schmigadoon, which pokes fun at Broadway shows, lead the way with 12 nominations each. They're followed by a revival of Ragtime with 11 nominations and Death of a Salesman with 9. The Department of Homeland Security struggling after suffering the longest shutdown in American history. Fox's Bill Malusian with more on this.
13: DHS tells Fox News that TSA lost about 1,100 employees as a result of the shutdown. 1,100 people quit. That represents 8% of their overall workforce. And they say it can take 4 to 6 months to train any new TSA hires before they can be deployed to airports. So any new TSA agents likely can't even be staffed in time for the FIFA World Cup and America 250 events later this summer. And the numbers they're expecting are huge. DHS tells Fox News they're anticipating between 5 and 7 million global travelers to come to the U.S. for the FIFA World Cup alone, which they say is the equivalent of hosting 78 Super Bowls in 11 different American cities.
7: And I'm Ted Lindner. This is Fox News.
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1: Up next, Joanne DiMaggio back with us. 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
1: And welcome back to Coast. George Norrie with you. Joanne DiMaggio back with us. Has been professionally pursuing past life research, therapy, and soul writing for nearly 40 years. She's been actively involved with Edgar Cayce's Association for Research and Enlightenment, a great organization, since 1987. Joanne earned her master's in transpersonal studies degree and her spiritual mentor certification through Atlantic University. Her website is her name, linked up at coasttocoastam.com, and her updated book, Soul Writing, happens to be the second edition of the original book that came out in the 2011. Joanne, hello there.
4: Hi, George. Nice to be with you again.
1: Thanks for staying up with us tonight.
4: Sure. My pleasure.
1: Tell me about the updated version of the book, Soul Writing.
4: Well, it's been a while since I did the first one, and I've been collecting more information and since then, and I had the idea to add a couple of new chapters as well. So I thought it was time for a rewrite and then to do an actual journal to go with it. So that's what I've done this year.
1: When we talk about soul writing, Joanne, what are we talking about? What's it mean?
4: Soul writing is a written form of meditation. So if you think of prayer as you talking to God and meditation as God talking to you, then soul writing is you taking notes. Basically, it's writing in an altered state of consciousness.
1: Do you physically write these things out?
4: Oh, yeah. It comes through your hand, your arm, out your hand and onto the paper.
1: Is it like a journal?
4: I would say so. You could look at it that way. There's all kinds of ways to use it. But people do use it as a journal.
1: Who's writing the soul writing? Where's it coming from?
4: It's coming from your higher self or your spirit guide or your angel, whoever you are comfortable believing. It's coming directly from your soul. So it's divinely inspired.
1: Does the demons or the devil ever try to get through?
4: Yeah, they do. That's why I made it a point to have a chapter about the difference between soul writing and automatic writing, because it's the automatic writing that can be dangerous. Edgar Casey's son, Hugh Lynn Casey, wrote a book called Venture Inward, and in it he had a whole chapter about people that had come to the ARE seeking help because of a possession, and it happened after they did the automatic writing.
1: With the writing that comes through, who's doing it for us, actually? Is that coming within ourselves, or is there an outside source?
4: No, it's not an outside. Well, this is kind of tricky, because I always say that the soul automatic writing comes from an outside source, but the soul writing is coming from within. It's coming from directly from your soul, but your soul is being divinely inspired. So in a way, it's sort of contradictory, because if it's divinely inspired, it is coming from a higher source, though, much higher than if you had automatic writing.
1: Do you ask it questions, or does it just come out, spouts out, and starts writing?
4: Both. You can ask a specific question about something that's bothering you, or something you want more information about from spirit's point of view, or you can just say, give me a message for my highest and best. What do I need to know at this point in time? And that's what you'll get.
1: When you wrote Soul Writing, did you write it, or did it come from your soul?
4: Good question. I think it's half and half, pretty much. Yeah.
1: Edgar Casey, he is in your book quite a bit, isn't he?
4: He is. He was my inspiration. Actually, Soul Writing was my thesis for my master's degree, and I based it on the Edgar Casey readings on inspirational writing, which is what he called this type of writing. I changed the name to soul writing because when I actually researched inspirational writing, it was all books in the Christian genre. Whereas automatic writing, if you type that into Amazon, you're going to get all books in the occult. So I thought, well, neither one of those describes what Casey had in mind. You know, keeping in mind that Casey was doing those readings in the 20s, 30s, and 40s, and the term has changed since then. So that's why I thought, well, it's coming from your soul, so I'll call it soul writing.
1: Is automatic writing different from soul writing?
4: It is. It is. There's certain differences. Most people who do automatic writing don't bother to meditate ahead of time. They don't surround themselves with white light. They don't say a prayer of protection. You do all those things. Those are the most important things to do before starting soul writing. With automatic writing, sometimes they have no control of their hand, and they have no awareness of what they're writing. Whereas with soul writing, you have total awareness, and you just kind of sit back and consciously watch the writing proceed. With automatic writing, your handwriting is different than what it is when you write in a conscious state. With soul writing, it's the same. And then with soul writing, the biggest difference between that and automatic writing is with soul writing, your soul is being guided. Whereas with automatic writing, your soul is being directed. It's being told to do this. And it's also with the, it's coming from, like from the conscious, like the I am telling you, I am with you. So it's coming from an ego base, whereas soul writing is coming from the collective consciousness. So you're getting, we are with you. We are with you in love and in light would be a typical salutation you'd get for soul writing.
1: With soul writing, do you ask it a question, or does it just come out?
4: You can do either one. You can either ask a specific question if you're interested in, say that you're interested in psychoanalysis and healing. You could ask a question about that. Or you could just say, you know, give me a message for my highest best. What do I need to know right now?
1: And what are some of the benefits, Joanne, of soul writing?
4: There's a lot of benefits. First of all, it expands your awareness, your understanding of different things like, you know, your past lives. You can get guidance on specific topics. You could use it in various art forms. You could use it for healing purposes. You could use it for your soul's growth. And for practitioners, they could use it to help others. They could use it on behalf of others. So if you are a therapist of any kind, this would be very helpful to you to utilize it in your practice.
1: How easy is it to learn it?
4: It's very easy. The average person can do it the first time out. It does take practice. So you may get a word here or there, phrase, and then you'll get a sentence, and then you'll start getting full paragraphs. But usually people can get it the first time they try it. And if they don't get a message, they may get a drawing, maybe. If they're an artist, they could express it in art or music. There's all kinds of ways for it to manifest itself.
1: What kind of advice does the soul generally give you?
4: It's usually giving you some guidance. If you don't understand something, it'll give you a different perspective to look at things that you wouldn't normally look at them from in a conscious state. So it gives you a lot of aha moments. And it'll give you the backstory if you're looking for that. It'll give you reasons why things are the way that they are. And that's often very helpful, and very healing. So there's a lot of ways that it communicates.
1: Generally, who should learn soul writing?
4: I think everybody should, including children of a certain age. I think they could start when they're around 9, 10 years old. And anybody all the way up to senior citizens. It would benefit everybody in different stages of their life.
1: You've got certain items in terms of what people can do to learn how to do it. Mm-hmm. Go through some of them. What are some of the steps?
4: Sure. The first thing is I say find a sacred place. So wherever you do your sacred work at home, a certain room that might have the qualities that help you connect to spirit, then you could surround yourself with items that remind you of your spiritual journey. Some people like to have incense burning or crystals nearby or artwork, things like that. I tell new people to this to do it at the same time and in the same place every day, because that sets up a habit, and humans are creatures of habit, so that, mm-hmm. that helps. Decide whether you want to use the pen or the keyboard. You could do both. I prefer the pen because on the keyboard, your eyes are like halfway closed, and if you shift a little bit, you'll get just gobbledygook. Always meditate, always say a prayer of protection, surround yourself with that white light, then focus on a question, and then get ready to write. And just poise your pen over the paper, and maybe start by doing ovals to just get the pen moving. And then just allow the message to proceed. Don't edit it. Don't worry about dotting your I's or crossing your T's or punctuation or spelling. You could fix that later. And then, you know, keep your writing safe. And I think you're off to go.
1: Do you have to think it through, or you just let it happen?
4: It's better not to think it through, because if you interfere like that, the whole thing will stop. The message would stop. So it's just stream of consciousness writing. You know, you just let the pen go. And it's like the old typewriters, the old manual typewriters.
1: Oh, yeah, sure do.
4: You had the carriage and it would go to the end and you'd have to flip it back to the right, to the left. That's what this is like. The pen sometimes never leaves the paper. It just keeps going. And when it gets to the end, it just scoots right back over to the left-hand side and just keeps going like that. No space between words sometimes. You'll know instinctively when to stop.
1: I don't think the younger generation, Joanne, even knows what a typewriter is.
4: They don't know what cursive writing is either. So,
1: They don't know what a phone booth is.
4: That's true.
1: Now, do you generally use soul writing for what? Applying it to your life, your job? What do you use it for?
4: You could use it if you've had a psychic experience. You could use it to get an explanation of that. If you want to use it for past life exploration, which I use it for a lot, you could ask questions about a past life. Or if you've had a past life regression, which I do with clients, we'll add the soul writing at the end, and that'll fill in the blanks for them or answer any question they may have. You can also talk to who you were in a past life. So you can have a conversation with yourself from the past using that method. You can get guidance on specific topics. You can use it for, you could use the process of soul writing, which is mainly the meditation and the prayer protection. You could use it if you're writing poetry or if you're painting or you're writing music. There's a lot of composers I quote in the book, including John Lennon and Paul McCartney and Paul Simon. Our contemporary composers who used a form of soul writing. They didn't know that's what it was, but that's the process that they used. You could explore, really profound philosophy.

0: tell people to be very, very careful with this. Actually, ARE has listed automatic writing and the Ouija board as the number one and two no-nos,
1: Really?
0: not to do if you're going to work on your psychic abilities.
1: Is soul writing almost like a diary?
0: It is. I tell people to date the pages so that you know what you wrote when, because you go back to it. If you set it, Edgar Casey suggests you let it sit for a while and then go back and read it. But if you remember what's going on in your life at a certain point in time, you could go back and you could see, oh yeah, I was sort of given a warning about this and it ended up coming to be and I didn't pay attention. Or going back and just clarifying something that you wrote a while ago.
1: How long is some of the longest soul writing papers you've seen?
0: I've done it for a couple of pages, 4 or 5 pages, but usually it's not that long. Usually it's just a paragraph or two, so about one page. I know that Julia Cameron in The Artist's Way was talking about morning pages, and she was suggesting that try to write 4 pages. You can do that once you get used to doing it. In the beginning, if you don't get much, I don't want anybody to become discouraged and then not try it again, because it comes in its own time. So at first, when you're first doing it, it's almost like first meeting up with spirit. It's like, hi, how are you? Where have you been? I'm so glad you're here. And then later on, it's like an Oreo cookie too. It's like the beginning is the hello, the middle part is the meat of the message, and then the end is like, was nice talking to you. Goodbye. So it can be very orderly like that.
1: What generates the topic? Does it come from within?
0: Comes from whatever is bothering you, whatever it is that you want information. Say that you're having a problem with a relationship. You can ask about that. If you're a senior citizen and you've been recently widowed, you could talk about grief. You could get some sort of consolation from someone on the other side. You can use it to communicate with people on the other side. I've never done that, but I imagine you could use it for that. Yeah, you ask whatever is on your mind at that moment, whatever it is that your soul is yearning to know, it'll get an answer through soul writing.
1: Are the topics primarily topics that you're concerned about or upset with, as opposed to jovial things?
0: No, I mean, I have one guide that comes through that makes me laugh all the time, especially since now I can actually hear them when I'm taking a walk. And so I'll be walking by myself, and all of a sudden I'll burst out laughing and hoping that nobody sees me because I
1: They'll
0: just
1: think
0: told
1: you're
0: something
1: nuts,
0: very
1: right?
0: funny. Yeah. So that's how it works.
1: Before I realized cell phones had little earpieces to them, I would see people talking to themselves walking down the street, not realizing they had a phone in their pocket with the wire attached to their ear. Then once I realized it, then I figured it out. So that would be the same with you in soul writing. What has been one of the most profound soul writing experiences you've had that gave you the information that you look back on later?
0: Well, I think the one that was the most profound, well, there is actually two of them. One was when I was asking about the difference between the Ten Commandments and universal laws. I ended up having like a 2-week dissertation with spirit about that. And in the course of writing, the writing said, there is no universal law that begins, thou shalt not. And that happened a long time ago, and to this day I still think about that because I know I never would have thought of that in a conscious state. So that was like my first acknowledgement that this was coming from a completely higher source of information, because I never would have thought of that.
1: We're going to come back in a moment with you in a second, Joanne. Joanne DiMaggio with us as we talk about soul writing right here on Coast to Coast AM.
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1: We're talking soul writing with Joanne DiMaggio, and we'll take calls with her next hour on Coast to Coast. 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
1: And welcome back, George Norrie, along with Joanne DiMaggio. Joanne, any relationship to the baseball player Joe DiMaggio?
8: No, George. But sometimes I'll say yes, and then I'll say, yeah, and you should have seen my Aunt Marilyn. She was something else.
1: I love that. I love that. When the writings come through, is it coming from within us, or maybe a guardian angel is filtering those things?
8: Yeah, it's coming from a divine source above, comes through you, comes, you know, through your crown chakra and then into your soul and then out on the paper through your hand.
1: Except for us physically writing out what's happening, do we have anything to do with the input of what it is?
8: Well, I think that, you know, your soul knows what's bothering you. It knows what you want to know. It's best when you're formulating a question to make it as succinct as you possibly can, so spirit has no question about what it is you're asking. So I say to people, the more profound the question, the more profound the answer. So really think through what it is you want to know, and then write that question out at the top of the page, and then wait for the answer. But like I said, if you don't have a question, you could just ask for a message.
1: Are you still doing individual work with people and workshops?
8: I am. I just did a 3-day soul writing class, certification class through the ARE. I'm offering soul writing. I don't know that it's ready yet online. I've got an online course. People could do a private session with me if they choose to. And of course, I'm doing the past life regressions. All of that's done on Zoom. So it doesn't matter where you live in the world, we can connect.
1: If there's one thing you want people to know about soul writing, one thing, what would that be?
8: That you're not alone. And I think that's the thing that people in my research groups came back and told me afterwards, that they felt like they had a companion with them 24/7, and that they didn't realize that there was always help available to them on spirit side. So I think it was very comforting to quite a few people, and it would be to anybody that, you know, that feels like they're alone or you know, and they just want to know that there's a divine presence within them.
1: Has soul writing, to your knowledge, ever let anybody down?
8: I think there are people that get disappointed sometimes in not being able to do it, but I don't know that anybody's been disappointed in the message that they've received. It's not always, you know, what you think you want to hear. It's what you need to hear. So, and need to read. So, you have to really, step back from it, understand the intent behind it, and then apply it if it's applicable to your life. So I don't know of anyone who said, well, this is a bunch of BS, I don't like this, and I don't want to ever do this again. It's just getting the message that I think is the hardest part for people.
1: You know that little voice we hear in our head sometimes, and sometimes we have to decide whether it's us or something from outside of us helping us out.
8: Mm-hmm.
1: Is that the same with soul writing, or is it always an outside source?
8: It is. That's why I tell people, listen carefully to whether it's a we message, like we are with you always, indicating it's a collective consciousness communicating with you, or if it's an I message, which is more ego-based, like I am compelling you. That's what the case studies at ARE showed of the people that had the possession. They were being commanded to do things by a singular voice that did not have their best interest at heart. So it's you know, and you'll get the feeling that you're with the right folks when you're with the right folks.
1: Do we need to go into a trance state to do soul writing?
8: You need to meditate. That's the important thing. You need to go into a really peaceful state. So it does, and it doesn't have to be a long meditation. You can just take some deep breaths, relax, and then see that bubble of light around you and say that prayer of protection, and off you go.
1: Well, how do we really know, though, that it's not us from within writing this stuff out?
8: Because, you know, it'll tell you something that you wouldn't have thought of, or it'll confirm something.
1: Or even known about.
8: Right, exactly. Or it'll confirm something that nobody else would have known. So, so that's how you know that there's somebody of a much higher energy level that's working with you.
1: When you first did soul writing for yourself, did you believe it?
8: No, I didn't know what it was. Actually, the first time I did it, I was just a kid. I was like 9 years old. And I've got this in the book where I'm asking, my parents were born in this country, but they spoke fluent Italian to my grandparents. And so whenever they didn't want my brother or I didn't know what they were talking about, they would just start talking in Italian. So I thought that was very rude. So I went into the bathroom, which was the only private room we had in the house. I sat under the sink, and like a good Catholic girl, you know, I said my prayer, and I asked Jesus to give me a secret code that I could leave around the house, and then Mom and Dad wouldn't know what I was talking about, and then maybe they would know how it felt to not be in on something. And so I did that, I waited, and all of a sudden the pen started moving, and I got these funny looking stick figures, but I created an alphabet out of that, or I thought I did. I actually didn't. And I left the messages around the house. They could care less. But it turns out, I found out 25 years later, when I'm in a calligraphy class, she was teaching the origin of handwriting. She pulls down this chart, and there's my little stick figures. And it turns out it was the Phoenician alphabet, which was like something like 1500 BC. So somehow that little 9-year-old me connected to something in the universe and pulled in this alphabet and was using that. Then I used it again in college when I had to write essays and I didn't really study. I asked for help and off the pen would go. That only happened in early American history classes. The rest of the time it didn't really work so well. But then I was pulling on a past life, so I didn't realize that at the time either. So, I've used it quite a bit in my life.
1: Does soul writing give you predictions of the future?
8: It has, actually. When I was living in Illinois, it would predict that I would be living in Virginia. And it predicted certain people that I would meet. It predicted certain career changes. Always very hopeful things. I never got a prediction of something negative. And of course, that's why I say, you know, date the page, because you may want to go back to it and verify something that that maybe you forgot about it. So that was the case. When I go back and reread things, I'm amazed at how much information I was being given, and I really wasn't paying much attention at the time. But they all came to be, so it was a happy ending.
1: Why would automatic writing, not soul writing, but automatic writing, be considered bad with a Ouija board? The Ouija board, I understand.
8: Yeah, the Ouija board, ARE put out this pamphlet about how to be your own psychic or something, and they gave it out at this conference in Chicago in the 90s, and it had listed in there, ways of that they were adamant that you not do to develop your psychic abilities. And like I said, automatic writing was number one, and then the Ouija board was number two. And at that time, I was doing both of them because I thought Ouija board should be okay, right? Because Parker Brothers made it and they sold it at Toys R Us. So how bad could it be? Surprise! Actually, that's where some of the soul writing started coming through. Actually, it was automatic writing coming through. Because I would sit when my friends would be playing with the Ouija board, I would be the secretary and I would be taking down the letters that they were getting. So we would have, some sort of a message come through. And, all of a sudden I would start doing L's and E's and M's with my writing. And then I started getting words and then I started getting messages, but it was definitely not soul writing. It was definitely automatic writing because I did get into trouble with it.
1: Joanne, do you know the poem Footprints in the Sand?
8: I do.
1: For folks who don't know what it is, it has to do with a guy walking on the beach, and he sees one set of footprints, he believes his, and he's talking to God. And he's basically saying, God, why aren't you with me? Where are your footprints? I'm walking alone. You've left me. And then he hears God's voice that says, basically, I'm paraphrasing the poem, these footprints basically are mine. I'm carrying you.
8: Yeah.
1: Is that the same with soul writing?
8: Absolutely. It
1: carry us?
8: Yeah, it is. It's very curative. And that's like I said earlier about people saying that the thing they love about it is that they're not alone. I picture our spirit guides as, you know, at a telethon, you know, where they're sitting behind these long tables with all the phones.
1: Yeah.
8: And they're just kind of tapping their fingers, waiting for their person to call them.
1: Because
8: donations. That's their job. Their job is waiting for us to be in touch. And so so they're really happy when the phone finally rings and you make that connection with them.
1: Remember Jerry Lewis used to do the muscular dystrophy one?
8: Oh, yeah. I used to watch it every year. Yeah.
1: One of a kind. It's amazing. So how did people first start doing this?
8: Well, I guess if you have the desire to do it, I have very specific, you know, I have all of the instructions on how to establish your writing ritual in my book. I also have a handout that I'm happy to send anybody if they want to send me an email at joannadimaggio.com. They can just, you know, have the intention, go in this quiet place, make sure that they're undisturbed. Privacy is really important in doing this work. Quiet is important. Just put the intention out there of what it is you're seeking, what's the question you have, or what's the information you'd like to get. And then just do the meditation, just the deep breathing, relaxation. Surround yourself with that white light. Say whatever prayer of protection you'd like to say. I have one that I use all the time, but there's many others. Unity has a prayer of protection for those who go to Unity. They're familiar with that. And then just focus on the question and then put the pen down and then get ready to write. And spirit will come through for you.
1: I wonder if somebody like Jeff Bezos, before he started Amazon.com, did soul writing and got an answer that said something like, sell books in your garage or something like that. Is that possible?
8: It could be possible, but I sort of doubt it in his case. But yeah, sure, of course. I was encouraged to give up a lot of my volunteer work, sort of my extracurricular activities, because I was supposed to be writing. That's my soul's purpose. My soul's purpose is to inspire and empower through the written word. And I wasn't doing that. I was doing everything else. You know, somebody would say, hey, you want to start this organization or do you want to be a part of this? And I go, yeah, that sounds like a lot of fun. So it took me away from the writing. And when I would actually do the soul writing, I was being told, you know, you're not supposed to be doing all this other stuff. You're supposed to be writing. So it was a gentle reminder until finally, I got very ill and I did the soul writing and I said, what's the purpose of this illness? And it was to slow me down and to get me to look at everything in my life and prioritize. And after that, I started to back away from volunteer activities and just really devote the time that I have left here on this earth to writing and sharing and doing research. And that's something that I really love to do.
1: Joanne, what fascinates you the most about Edgar Cayce's ARE?
8: Oh, my Lord.
1: Great group of people.
8: He was a lifeline for me. I've heard many people say that when they reached a real low in their life, that suddenly a book about Edgar Cayce will fall in front of them and they'll pick it up and then, whoa, everything changes. That's how it was for me. I had been reading about Edgar Cayce since I was a teenager, but I didn't really get into it until 1987. That was the year that Shirley MacLaine's Out on a Limb was made into a miniseries on ABC in January. And that reawakened me to my esoteric interests. And that's the year that I joined the ARE. And through the ARE, I have met some extraordinary people, speakers and authors, attended many, many conferences there. And then I actually went to school there at the Atlantic University and got my master's degree in transpersonal studies. So for me, it's been a godsend. It is my spiritual home. And I go there at least once a year. I live about 3 hours away, so it's not that hard for me to get out there. They've got an extraordinary library, all of the Casey readings. As a member, you have access to the 14,000 readings that he did, 12,000 of which are all health readings.
1: Mm-hmm.
8: That's how he got the name Father of Holistic Medicine. He was way ahead of us. And I just, everything about it, the people there, it's under Christopher Naughton now. He's doing a fabulous job with it. And so I really, it's as much a part of me as my family is. So it's my spiritual family, and I just love going here.
1: Good for you. We're going to come back in a moment and take phone calls with Joanne DiMaggio as we talk about soul writing right here on Coast to Coast AM.
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5: I'm Sue Guzman, Fox News. The Trump administration announcing it is pausing Project Freedom. It's escorting ships through the Strait of Hormuz. A State Department spokesperson Tommy Pickett telling Fox.
6: President Trump was very clear on the objective here. The Iranian regime can never have a nuclear weapon. And at first he tried the diplomatic approach. Then we saw Operation Midnight Hammer. And the diplomatic approach was opened yet again. Then we saw Operation Epic Fury. And now the president, as the secretary indicated today, really prefers to see a deal. He is a deal maker.
5: More from Fox's Kevin Cork.
7: A temporary pause. That is how President Trump is describing the ongoing effort dubbed Project Freedom. Now, it is, of course, meant to secure ship movement through the Strait of Hormuz. The president, of course, declined to define what a ceasefire red line might be, saying adroitly today, you'll find out. Though he did suggest that Iran would be blown off the face of the earth if they continue attacking U.S. ships in the Strait. We also learned from the Secretary of State, Marco Rubio, that a pair of Navy vessels successfully transited the strait.
5: The Secretary of State said the U.S.'s operation to reopen the Strait of Hormuz was a favor to the world.
8: The Strait of Hormuz does not belong to Iran, Secretary of State Marco Rubio says, and the regime does not have the right to shoot at commercial vessels transiting the narrow waterway.
9: And it cannot be normalized under no circumstances. So we live in a world where we accept, okay, this is normal. You have to coordinate with Iran. You have to pay them a toll in order to go through the Straits of Hormuz.
8: Briefing reporters at the White House, Rubio said Operation Epic Fury, the combat mission against Iran, is over. And the priority now is reopening the strait.
9: There's no shooting unless we're shot at first. Okay, we're not attacking them.
8: Still, Rubio did not rule out the possibility combat operations resume if diplomatic negotiations fail. At the White House, Jared Halpern, Fox News.
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5: Tuesday night's Ohio primary has set up two marquee matchups in November, a Senate race that will determine control of the chamber and a governor's race featuring a former presidential candidate and the state's COVID-19 era health director. Senate campaign is on track to be among the most expensive this year as Republicans try to keep their majority. Former Senator Sherrod Brown easily defeated a challenger in the Democratic primary and will now attempt to unseat Republican Senator John Husted. In the governor's race, biotech billionaire Vivek Ramaswamy clinched the Republican nomination and will face off this fall against Democrat Amy Acton, the COVID-era health director. In Indiana, five Trump-backed candidates have beaten incumbents who refuse to approve redistricting plans supported by President Trump.
17: Indiana Republican State Senator Travis Holdman losing to President Trump-backed Bluffton City Councilman Blake Fichter in the state's 19th district. But in District 38, GOP State Senator Greg Good held off a challenge from President Trump-endorsed Vigo County Councilwoman Brenda Wilson. The races are among seven Indiana GOP primaries that are testing the limits of President Trump's influence. The president had vowed to endorse the challengers of seven GOP state senators who were among those that voted to block the White House's push to redraw Indiana's congressional map mid-decade to potentially give Republicans two additional House seats in this year's midterm elections. Kristen Goodwin, Fox News.
5: Trump-backed Republican Tracy Powell defeated Republican State Senator Jim Buck, who was endorsed by former Vice President Mike Pence. And a grand jury has indicted the suspect in the shooting at the White House Correspondents' Dinner, Cole Allen. He is charged with assaulting a federal officer with a deadly weapon, attempting to assassinate the president of the United States, and transportation of a firearm and ammunition with the intent to commit a felony. I'm Sue Guzman. This is Fox News.
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1: Soul writing. We'll take your calls with Joanne DiMaggio when we come rolling right back on Coast to Coast AM. Well, everyone forgets things every now and then, a name, a word, why you walked into a room. 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
2: And welcome back, George Norrie, along with Joanne DiMaggio. Joanne, have you ever gotten a soul writing message that you didn't like?
3: No, actually, I don't remember ever that having happened. Like I said, you know, sometimes it'll say something that throws you off a little bit because it came out of left field. But in the end, it was always very positive.
2: Does the source know things that we don't know? In that, if somebody's got cancer but doesn't know it, will the soul writing probably say, you have to go see a doctor, there's something wrong, or something like that?
3: It could. I haven't had that happen. I was diagnosed with lymphoma, and it didn't tell me ahead of time about it, but it basically told me I would be all right and not to worry about it. And that turned out to be true. So I don't think it'll give you anything you can't handle. Certainly, you know, I know with past life work that I do, people are always afraid that they're going to, you know, hear something or realize that they did something terrible in a previous lifetime. And I always tell them, well, spirit will only send you what it knows you can handle, so don't worry about that. So I think that's the same with soul writing.
2: When do you know you're really clicked in on soul writing, that it's really starting to work?
3: Yeah, well, I think you lose all sense of time. You know, you don't realize the passage of time because you're just totally in the zone. You know, you're in the flow, and you just it feels different. It just feels different than anything else you've ever done. So you know that you're connecting to something at a much higher vibration. And it's a very beautiful, comforting feeling. And, you know, sometimes you just don't want it to end because it's just, it gives you a really, a spiritual high, I'd say.
2: Have you ever gotten emotional from your messages where you almost broke down and cried?
3: Yes, absolutely.
2: Sometimes, really?
3: Yes. Sometimes the message has been so incredibly beautiful that it got to me. It just really, you know, honed in on my soul, and the deepest part of me was touched. And so, yeah, I've had emotional responses. I've also had, you know, like I mentioned to you, where I start laughing because it's so funny, some of the things that are said, but mostly it's the more profound, deeper kind of connections that I respond to.
2: Are most of the messages warnings, healings, predictions? How would you categorize them?
3: I think that soul writing, its biggest purpose is healing. So it would gently guide you or nudge you in a certain direction. It won't tell you what to do. I think that it would be more of a guidance tool than anything else.
2: And the healing could be physical as well as emotional, can it?
3: Oh, yeah, yeah. When I did my research project for my book, Karma Can Be a Real Pain, I was working with people who had chronic illnesses, and often they wouldn't know the source of the illness until they did the soul writing. So we did a regression followed by the soul writing, And then they found out, you know, like I have a story of a man who had arthritis only in his thumbs. And he thought, why do I only have it in my thumbs? Well, it turns out he was a soldier in the Civil War on the Confederate side. And he used to like to use his saber to cut off the thumbs of the Union cavalrymen. He didn't want to kill them, but he wanted to maim them in such a way that they wouldn't be able to hold a sword or a gun. And so now in this life, he's dealing with arthritis in both of his thumbs. And I have story after story like that. And then once they find out, you know, where it originated, many times they have a spontaneous healing and then it's gone. About 35% of the people in my research project experienced a spontaneous healing just by finding out the source of the problem.
2: Has it ever let you down?
3: No, never. I can honestly say that. There are times when I wish I had more information and they cut me off. And I said, wait a minute here, you know, and so I have to wait. I think they want me to digest what they've given me and then move on. So it's just my being anxious that's disappointed me. It's not anything that's come from spirit.
2: How do you end your sessions with it?
3: They always end it for me. They'll end it with a phrase that's always the same so that I know it's the end, you know. We are with you in love and in light. And then that would be it. Sometimes they start it like that too. Or they'll start, you are in the light of God, so fear nothing. And then the message will start. So that's how I know I'm with the right folks, that I've connected to the right source.
2: And is it different for everybody?
3: Yes, it is. Because you're working with your own guides and your own angels. And, you know, your connection is our connections are all the same in terms of destination. But how we get there is different. So everybody's message is different and everybody's method is different. You just have to experiment and find what works for you.
2: All right, we're going to take calls with Joanne DiMaggio about soul writing. Let's go to Robert in Michigan on the wild card line. Robert, go for it.
4: Joanne and George.
2: Hi there.
4: I can't believe what I'm hearing because you've just given a name to something I've been doing for quite a while, soul writing.
3: Hey.
4: I just recently lost my wife. We were married for 61 years, went to high school together, and I'm brokenhearted over it. And I believe, I'm a Christian, but I believe we're made in God's image. We're triune in nature, like God, body, soul, and spirit. He's Father, Son, Holy Ghost, Spirit. So I've had a relationship, I'd like to think, with my soul, because I always figured, well, my soul is probably always communicating with me. Why don't I communicate with him?
3: Exactly.
4: So, and I found out I can do that and get answers. And since my wife died, I wanted to understand and be reassured that I was going to see her again and be with her in heaven. And it really, really was on my mind big time. And the soul knew that. And I bought a manuscript, you know, a college book you write in, stitched, and a blank pages. And all of a sudden, I just got a flurry of things to write that reinforced my belief that I would be with her again. He gave me a script, a verse out of the Bible that said, in Adam and Eve in the Garden of Eden, where Adam was all alone, and God said, it's not good for a man to be alone, and that's why he created Eve. And so that's what's going to be in heaven. So that's a reassurance. And I'm going to tell you, two things happened. On March, she died in 2025, and in the first Sunday before Christmas, December 21st, I'll preface this with, I dream ever since I was a kid. If I sleep, I dream, period. I always dream. Even if I just go to sleep for 10 minutes. I dream.
2: And you remember all of them?
4: No, not really. But they all make sense in some way, either from people I know or things, places I've been. You know, you can sort of rationalize those dreams. Well, my dream on the 21st was interrupted. And I found myself in heaven, briefly, in the what was I would say would be a countryside or a park-like thing. I've never seen it on Earth like that before. It was beautiful. And I was on this path. I'm walking down this path, and I come across this bench. And sitting on the bench was my wife. And she was had her head down like she was, you know, taking a snooze or something. And I went, Ruth, is that you? Now, she was handicapped. Well, you know, she was in the spirit, I guess, in heaven. And she jumped off that bench. And, you know, the body is not going to be in heaven. So it had to have been my soul. And we embraced. We hugged each other like we've never hugged each other before. And we both were crying. And she says, don't ever leave me. I says, I want you. I says, I always want to be with you. And then I felt I was being pulled away. And I told her, I says, I have to go. It's not my time. But I'll be back. Wait for me. I'll be back. And I was pulled back out of that. I woke up. I said, what was that? And then on February 25th of this year, same thing. I was asleep and in a dream. And this time I had some kind of a guide. It could have been an angel or something. I was back in heaven, but this time I was in a structure. And I never seen anything like this structure before. It had what I would call rooms or something. And he brought me into this room, and there was this big table, and all the saints were sitting around this table, and plus my wife. And they were like a fellowship, like, you know, you go to the corner for donuts and coffee with your friends when you're retired or something. And I was behind her, and I started bringing my hand toward her shoulder, you know, to touch her and say, hey, I'm here. And that guide or whatever pulled my hand back. I was not allowed to touch her. And he let me stand there and listen to her. And what I get out of that was my soul was communicating with Jesus or the saints or whatever. And to reassure me, because it was so much on my mind, I loved her so much, and to show me two things, that she's there waiting for me, and I'll be there, and to show me what she does, maybe, you know, to pass time or something. But I've been writing this manuscript, and the information just is pouring out of all relative things that I wouldn't have necessarily thought of.
2: Well, Joanne, that would be soul writing that Robert's going through, would it not?
3: Absolutely. How comforting is that for you?
2: And yeah. What makes that happen? Something from above?
3: He had that deep desire to connect. That connection he had with his wife was so deep. I mean, when we're sleeping, we do have our out-of-body experiences where the souls connect and communicate on a whole different level. You know, oftentimes if you're having problems with somebody, you work them out in your sleep.

0: while you're carrying God as part of your spiritual basic training, being a military man.
1: You never know.
0: Perhaps someday you could be called on to carry someone else's soul or spirit and help them out in a way. Anyway, for Joanne, isn't what you describing similar to what other people call channeling or mediumship, that they do that through their either feelings, what visual or audio or merging with the spirit, while you do that with the pen and paper?
2: Exactly. It is a form of channeling, definitely. I don't know if you've ever seen Teresa Caputo or Tyler Henry when they're doing readings. They start scribbling on a paper, and that just sort of jumpstarts the information for them. So, yeah, and there are, like I said, there are people who do it when they compose music, and there's others who use it in art when they're doing an art project. So it's just the same process, which is the meditation, the connecting to the divine, and then allowing that inspiration to flow from that higher source so that you can accomplish things that in a conscious state you wouldn't be able to do. So it's very much a channeling method.
1: Does soul writing better your life?
2: Absolutely. Your life changes once you start doing it. And I think, as I said earlier, that sense that you're not alone in this world, that there's always somebody there for you 24/7, gives you a certain level of confidence that you didn't have before. And you know that there's a source of guidance available to you that, you know, sometimes when we, I like to think of when we come to the earth, when we're in the afterlife and, you know, we're like little souls ready to go off to school, and we've got our little backpack of everything we're going to need, our curriculum of what we're going to study once we're here. And we have a little phone home card that's tucked away, and spirit tells us, you know, when you get to the earth, you might get into trouble. You'll have some problems and you're going to seek answers and you won't be able to find them. And just remember that we're here for you all the time. Just call, just give us call. We're going to be waiting for you to ask for our help. And so I think that's very comforting to know that, and then to be able to actually implement it.
1: And you do private sessions, Joanne?
2: I do. I teach the soul writing individually. After they take the first lesson with me, then I'll join them, and we'll both be writing. You know, they'll write a message and I'll get a message for them, and we'll go back and forth like that. And like I said, I'm working on doing an online course right now, which should be up fairly soon.
1: And people can connect with you through your website?
2: Yes, absolutely. There's a under services, you'll see soul writing, you'll see past life regression. And if you click on that, it'll take you to my, to the information that you need in the online calendar. And you can book a session on Zoom right there.
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4: Whether it's physical activity, obesity, diet, smoking, low on hormones, stress, sleep disorders, or your age can be supported by reducing inflammation and aiding the body to heal itself appropriately. 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
1: And welcome back. Our final segment with Joanne DiMaggio as we talk about soul writing. Joanne, have you ever been let down by the soul writing? Ever?
8: No, never, never. It's always been information I very desperately needed and uplifting and just really changed my world. I just love doing it. It's never gotten old in all the years I've been doing it. And I really am grateful that I found this tool to connect with spirit.
1: When you first started doing it as a little girl, did it just come to you or did you ask for it?
8: I asked for it, you know, because being a good little Catholic girl, I knew that my prayers would be answered. So, you know, I fully expected if I asked Jesus to send me a secret code that he would. And I got something. And so there my prayer was answered. And for me, that was perfectly normal. I didn't think anything of it until, like I said, 25 years later when I found out what it really was. So, it's always been a real eye opener for me.
1: Did you tell your friends or family about it?
8: No, no, I kept it to myself. And even 25 years later, you know, I didn't say anything. It wasn't until I did my thesis and for my master's degree in 2011 that I actually started making all this public.
1: All right, let's go to the calls. Nick in Rhode Island, welcome to the program, East of the Rockies. Go ahead, Nick.
9: Hey, George. Hey, Joanne.
8: Hey, Nick.
9: Pleased to meet you. I have no doubt there's another side to this. We're all going to heaven, whatever. I had an uncle and a father I lost within 3 years. My uncle died first. He used to come to all my shows. I used to be a country singer in New England. We were pretty well known in New England, and he loved to hear me sing. He always made me sing this song by Ricky Van Shelton, Statue of a Fool. The day after his funeral, my girl and I got in the car, started it up, and bingo, the song comes on. Nobody selected anything on the radio or on their phone or anything like that. It just blew my mind.
1: Yep.
9: I bought a hutch. When my father was alive, we bought this hutch for $150. It's worth $6,000. It was a beautiful hutch, and my father always admired it. After my father died, the hutch light would come on all by itself. He never did that when he was alive. So these things like that really affect me. I mean, my beliefs. George had a guest on recently who, I forgot his name, I'm sorry, but he mentioned that he's afraid to die because nobody knows what it's like over there. And I feel the same way. I mean, I'm just to be an energy for eternity, that kind of scares me. Any of your the people you've dealt with in your field, Joanne, has anybody ever asked what it's really, really like on the other side in our language and described it, something we can understand?
8: Oh, yeah. I actually did a research project on that. In my book, I did it to myself again, and this was the pre-life planning session. So I would take people after regression, they would go into the afterlife. And one of the questions in the research project I did asked specifically, what is it like to die? You know, what do you see? Does anybody greet you? Where do you stay? You know, what do you do? And everyone said the exact same thing. They had no fear of dying. That you could create your heaven however you wanted it to look. If you had a favorite place on earth, maybe you had a little cabin in the woods that you really loved, you could recreate that and you could be there. And your spirit guide would meet you and you would spend some time going over the prior lifetime to see what it is that you learned and what you still need to learn. And then you design your next lifetime. And then you, when you're ready, you just come back into another body and you start all over again. Now, that requires a belief in reincarnation. I understand that. And not all people believe that. But that's what I found in my research project, that that it was easier to die. They said it was easier to die than being born. So I found that really interesting. And a lot of people were anxious to do it because they wanted to go home, in quotes. So I think it's, I mean, we're all faced with that. The older we get, the closer we get to it. I know I think about it a lot. I say to myself, well, I've died a lot of times. This won't be my first time doing it. So that gives me some hope.
1: I have two requests for the dying. One, it not happen quickly, and two, it not be painful.
8: Exactly. Exactly.
1: I sometimes think dying in your sleep might be the best way to go. What do you think?
8: I think so. I would love that. It just depends on what you need to learn at that last moment on Earth.
1: What do you think happens when you die in your sleep? Do you like wander around like you think you're in a dream? You don't know yet, right?
8: I'm not sure. You know, I usually ask people, you know, the moment of death, does somebody meet you? Like, you know how they talked about St. Peter at the pearly gates?
1: Yeah.
8: So I asked them, I said, do you have an experience like that? And most of them said no, that they either had a family member meet them or their spirit guide met them. And, you know, they were fine. They were taken to a place where they could rest and then work with the Council of Elders to look over the life they finished to see, you know, what did they accomplish? What do they still need to accomplish? What do they have to learn? And then plan the next lifetime out. So it's, and it was the same with every single person that I worked with in that research project. And that's what gave me hope, because I thought, well, they don't know each other. They're not comparing notes, and yet they're all saying the exact same thing. So it must be true. So in my research, I've come to believe that.
1: Let's go to Eric in Indiana on the wild card line. Eric, welcome.
10: George!
1: There you go, buddy. How are you?
10: All right. This is Eric, the mind control guy. How's everybody doing tonight?
1: We're doing well.
10: Hey, awesome. I got a couple interesting stories. It goes back to my days in the service when I was a mind control test subject in the mind-altering research study under the sinister Dr. Gorman. Years after I got out, two different times, I was watching the tube, and these this commercial came on advertising for this one particular TV show called The 2400. And this voice in my head, as clear as us talking right now, when I said, yeah, I think I'd like to watch that show, the voice says, no, you don't want to watch that show. I'm like, all right, who said that? Started looking around, didn't see anybody. I said, I'd like to watch that show. And the voice came into my head again, clear as day, said, no, you don't want to watch that. So then I find myself listening to this voice. I said, okay, why don't I want to watch this? So, well, if you start watching it, it might not be the first, second, or third episode, but eventually you will see something that will allow you to start to remember the bad stuff. I said, the bad stuff? You mean the stuff that Dr. Gorman did? The voice goes, No. The stuff that Gorman did would have been like a backyard birthday party by comparison. No, this is the bad stuff. And the other one that happened when back in 2022, when I was on the podcast Dark Outpost, somebody had contacted me and suggested I try to watch the movie Men Who Stare at Goats.
1: Mm-hmm.
10: Well, come to find out, the stuff that they said happened in that movie happened at the time I was at Fort Bragg, going through all this stuff that I didn't know about at the time. I got about 15 minutes into it, and that clear voice came into my head again, very loud, and it said, if you force yourself to watch this movie until the end, you will unlock a vault that you will not be able to shut down. And I was going to ask the lady, what that voice could have possibly been that came into my head twice telling me not to watch certain things.
8: Well, I would think it would be your spirit guide who's communicating with you, warning you about something. I was curious, did you ever watch that television show? The 2400, you said? I never heard of that before.
10: No, I did not watch it. It was about, it's been over 20 years ago. But I never have watched that, and I never did turn on the Minister at Goats ever again. And there's many shows that I cannot watch because it starts unlocking vaults in my head of just horrific, sadistic torture experiments that happened when I was a young soldier in the service at Fort Bragg.
8: Well, you have somebody really looking out for you then, it sounds like.
1: That's important, isn't it, Joanne?
8: Absolutely. You're very fortunate that you have that that guard there. He's guarding your innermost mind and soul. So I would say, you know, be grateful for that. And you've heeded the voice's warning, and I think that served you well.
1: Do some of us have guardian angels that just do better than the other guardian angel?
8: I think that they all can do probably the same amount. It depends on our needs and our communication with them, whether we're calling upon them on a consistent basis to help us, or whether they're just kind of sitting there, you know, twiddling their fingers, waiting for you to get in touch with them. So I think that they all have our best interest at heart. They've all been assigned to us. And they know us on a very intimate level. They know which buttons get pushed, and they know how to just kind of nudge you along. But you need to develop a level of communication with them. You have to open that line of communication with them, and you could do that through the soul writing.
1: Let's go to Sherry in the state of Washington on the wild card line. Hi, Sherry.
11: I was going to tell you, I just wanted to mention about the poem that the footprints in the sand. The guy, he had a dream and he was walking on the beach with God. I just wanted to add a little bit more to it. And he says, you know, he said, I noticed, and he said there were two sets of footprints. And he said, but I noticed when I was having my toughest times and I was at my lowest, there was only one set of footprints. You weren't there for me. And then God says, I was there for you. That's when I carried you in my arms.
1: That's right. What a great poem, wasn't it?
11: Beautiful. It was really beautiful. And I wanted to ask Joanne if she ever heard that when you're doing automatic writing, that pencils work and help you write easier and better. That something about the lead, it helps you to write. It flows through you better or something like that.
1: Pencil as opposed to the ink. Go ahead, Joanne.
8: Yeah. I tell people to experiment with different methods of different writing instruments. I prefer a fountain pen because I like the look of the ink and the way it flows on the page, but everybody does something else. I didn't hear about the lead having any influence on the writing at all, but certainly people have used a pencil when they've done the writing. Yes.
1: And again, what do you recommend for people who want to start trying this out tonight?
8: Well, I would say it's very easy. Just like I said, state your intention, go in a quiet place, take some deep breaths, surround yourself with that white light, say whatever prayer of protection you can, and then just put, you know, either write your question out or ask for a message, and then be patient and just allow the message to come out on the paper. And if you don't get anything, it's helpful to start with making ovals on the page, because that sort of jump starts the writing for you. Because out of that oval will come an L or an M or an E, and then out of that will come a word, and out of that will come a sentence. So just experiment with it. And if you don't get a message in writing, but you get a message in your head, go ahead and write that down, and then go back to making the ovals until the writing actually starts. And don't get discouraged if it doesn't happen the first time. It happens the first time for most people, but there are a group of people who don't succeed the first time around. But just stick with it, because with practice, anybody can do it.
1: First time caller, Robert in Florida. Go ahead, Robert.
12: Thank you for Joanne and George. My wife died, and two mornings later, I woke up in bed, and we called each other sweetheart. And I said, sweetheart, sweetheart, sweetheart, oh, Lord, is she with you? And immediately the word whip popped into my mind. And I thought of all, why am I thinking whip? And I thought, does it mean something? And it only took me a minute with her in paradise. And immediately the clock in the living room struck 7 a.m. That was on the 12th, and she died on the 10th. And on the 23rd, I woke up, and I was thinking of, I have all these stories, amazing stories similar to that. And I was thinking about the stories, and I was thinking about how wonderful it was when I saw the whip, and immediately the clock struck 7 again.
1: That's magical times. Joanne, I want to thank you for being on the program again. Keep in touch with us, all right?
8: I will. Thanks for the opportunity, George.
1: Joanne's website is linked up. It's her name at coasttocoastam.com, and her revised book is called Soul Writing, an Inspirational Companion Guide to Empower Your Soul. And Robert, as far as you seeing that whip, that's between you and your wife, who's passed on, my friend. But be well. That's a great story. And we've got a great set of programs for you for the rest of the week. Tomorrow, Gerald Celente joins us to talk about economic trends and what the war in Iran is doing to us all, and the price of gasoline, which in California, Tommy tells me, is over $7 a gallon in some places. My gosh. For Dan Galante, Tom Danheiser, Sue Tricus, Lex Lonehood, Sean LaDesour, Alec Fernandez, Stephanie Smith, Tim Banal, George Knapp, and Richard Serrett, I'm George Norrie, somewhere out there on Coast to Coast AM. We'll see you on our next edition. Until then, be safe, everyone.

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0: taking a pause. I'm Ted Lindner, Fox News. President Trump taking a Truth Social on Tuesday night to announce a pause in the U.S. naval effort to escort commercial ships through the Strait of Hormuz.
1: President Trump recently announced Project Freedom, saying it aimed to guide commercial ships through the Strait of Hormuz and defend them from Iranian attacks. But the president taking to Truth Social to say Project Freedom will be paused for a short period of time to see whether or not an agreement to end the war with Iran can be finalized and signed. He goes on to explain the move is based on the request of Pakistan and other countries, the tremendous military success that we have had, and the fact that great progress has been made toward a complete and final agreement, adding the U.S. blockade of the strait would remain in place. Kristen Goodwin, Fox News.
0: In Ohio, Tuesday night, primary night, biotech billionaire and President Trump supporter Vivek Ramaswamy going to face a challenge from the state's former health director as he seeks to keep the governor's office in GOP hands. In what promises to be one of November's marquee matchups, former Senator Sherrod Brown easily defeated a challenger in the Democratic primary for Senate and will now attempt to unseat Republican Senator John Husted. In Indiana, state Republicans who did not back President Trump's plan to redraw the state's congressional map went down to defeat. In Hawaii, a very active Kilauea volcano has erupted again. Fox's Gary Baumgarten with more.
2: It's the 46th eruption of the year, all captured on camera set up by the USGS, showing tons of ash and the flow of lava. Amazing photos of tephra being spread in the breeze, prompting an ash fall advisory. The USGS says there are 170 potentially active volcanoes in the United States. Gary Baumgarten, Fox News.
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0: The Tony nominations are out. The Lost Boys, an adaptation on the 1987 teen vampire film, and Schmigadoon, which pokes fun at Broadway shows, lead the way with 12 nominations each. They're followed by a revival of Ragtime with 11 nominations and Death of a Salesman with 9. A grand jury handing a four-count indictment of the man accused of trying to assassinate President Trump at the White House Correspondents' Dinner a few weeks ago. Fox's Mike Emanuel with more.
7: A Justice Department prosecutor and the foreperson of a grand jury presented the indictment to Magistrate Judge Zia Faraqui against Cole Tomas Allen. The counts were not read in open court, but we're told it is the same counts as outlined in the original criminal complaint. The new charge is assaulting a federal officer with a deadly weapon. The others, attempting to assassinate the President of the United States, transportation of a firearm and ammunition with intent to commit a felony, and discharge of a firearm during a crime of violence. Faraqui is the judge who apologized to Allen for his treatment in jail in Washington. Mike Emanuel, Fox News.
0: Department of Homeland Security struggling after suffering the longest shutdown in American history. Fox's Bill Malusian with more.
8: DHS tells Fox News that TSA lost about 1,100 employees as a result of the shutdown. 1,100 people quit. That represents 8% of their overall workforce. And they say it can take 4 to 6 months to train any new TSA hires before they can be deployed to airports. So any new TSA agents likely can't even be staffed in time for the FIFA World Cup and America 250 events later this summer. And the numbers they're expecting are huge. DHS tells Fox News they're anticipating between 5 and 7 million global travelers to come to the U.S. for the FIFA World Cup alone, which they say is the equivalent of hosting 78 Super Bowls in 11 different American cities.
0: I'm Ted Lindner. This is Fox News.
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0: From the heartland of America and the gateway to the West, good morning, good evening, wherever you may be across the nation, around the world. I'm George Norrie. This is Coast to Coast AM. Later tonight, Soul Writings. We've got a fascinating program for you tonight. And you are, of course, part of the show. Here's what's happening. President Donald Trump did not say that would constitute a violation of the ceasefire between the U.S. and Iran, telling reporters, "You'll find out." Defense Secretary Pete Hegseth earlier said the ceasefire is not over. Iran has attacked U.S. forces more than 10 times since the ceasefire apparently went into effect. After a day of attacks in the Strait of Hormuz, Iran's parliament speaker warned, "We have not even begun yet." Meanwhile, Iran's Persian Gulf Strait Authority claims it's launching a new process for ships attempting to transit the Strait of Hormuz. Details on the new process were not immediately made. With more on today's situation, Tom Danheiser. Tommy?
1: Well, George, we have more on that now. After Iran announced its plan to charge for safe passage through the Strait of Hormuz in March, scam operators popped up offering fraudulent paperwork in exchange for payment. That problem now has a solution in the form of the Persian Gulf Strait Authority and their formal email address. According to Islamic of Iran Public Broadcasting, vessels wanting to transit the Strait of Hormuz will receive an email from the official address, which will include information about Iran's transit regulations. Once the ship owner aligns their procedures, they can obtain authorization for passage. U.S. President Donald Trump has said the U.S. will pause Project Freedom, the effort aimed at guiding commercial vessels through the Strait of Hormuz, announcing the U.S. and Iran have made great progress toward a final agreement. Earlier Tuesday, Secretary of State Marco Rubio said the offensive military operation known as Operation Epic Fury has concluded, with Secretary of Defense Pete Hegseth saying the U.S.-Iran ceasefire certainly holds for now. And oil prices are experiencing a downturn, with WTI crude trading around $101 to $102 a barrel and Brent crude hovering near $107 to $110 a barrel. Prices fell after the pause in U.S. naval escorts in the Strait of Hormuz raised hopes for a potential U.S.-Iran deal. George?
0: Thank you, Tom. And of course, Dr. John Curtis, onlinecolumnist.com, with us here. John, this doesn't seem to have an end to it, does it?
2: Well, that's the way it seems when you're, you know, in the trough of the muck, you know, the fog of war. I mean, but, you know, Islamabad is playing, you know, a very crucial role right now. I'm talking about Shahbaz Zarif, and he has, you know, really done, you know, yeoman service, really trying to, you know, reason with the, you know, the Mullah regime in Iran. So, you know, Trump is giving, you know, Zarif a, you know, the credit, you know, and the opportunity to see that happen. So that's why he paused, you know, naval escorts, because they were beginning to attack Iranian swift boat operations, you know, which are basically like Boston whalers that have, you know, machine guns and, you know, shoulder-fired missiles and, you know, other types of, you know, terrorist sort of, you know, tactics throughout the, you know, the 21-mile Gulf. It doesn't sound like it's that small of a passage. You know, I mean, it's about the same as it is from Los Angeles to Catalina if you're down in the San Pedro area. So if you've ever crossed there, you know that that's pretty wide, actually. But nonetheless, the Iranians have been tormenting, you know, various ships and playing Somali pirate games with anyone. Today they hit the UAE, an oil refinery there, with a ballistic missile. And, you know, Trump would like nothing more than to retaliate, but he's letting Islamabad follow through with a potentially lasting deal. The difficulty right now for the U.S. is that Iran still has the annoying terrorist capability of attacking ships, because they've done this for years and they have their entire network of mining operations and these swift boats set up over there, and it just takes time. The frightening thing, I mean, when you think about it, is how the allies, especially those who receive a percentage of their oil through the Strait of Hormuz, to have turned their backs on the U.S. because essentially, I mean, when you think about it, they despise Trump. They don't like Trump's independence. He's not a globalist. He wants no part of, you know, the international system that basically wants to call the shots out of Brussels. And he's, you know, doing kind of his American thing. This is the 250th anniversary, after all. And, you know, we didn't listen to, you know, and curtail military operations over the last 250 years because we were told to do so by some, you know, body that supersedes, you know, the president of the United States. And I think Congress has given up completely on this idea that they can implement the 1973 War Powers Act. They know that Trump has, you know, the Article II authority to implement and enforce foreign policy and national security. And that's what he's been doing in Persian Gulf, the Strait of Hormuz area. So I think, you know, this, we're at the tail end right now, George, and this is not going to go on indefinitely. The runway is getting shorter. The deal is getting closer. The idea of going back to full-scale military operations, it's not something that Hegseth wants. It's not something that General Kane wants. It's not something that anyone wants at this point. But I think once this is done and there is a deal made, the U.S. is going to have to take a very long look at how they've been treated by our allies, not so much in Asia, because we didn't have high expectations, but certainly in the EU, they have done next to nothing in order to open up that Strait of Hormuz. So I think we're getting close to the end. May not be there yet, but it's moving in that direction.
0: Very astute of you, Dr. John Curtis, onlinecolumnist.com. Wonder what our allies would feel if Iran had nukes. I bet they'd change their tune. Foreclosures rose to the highest level in 6 years in the first quarter of this year as homeowners are squeezed by rising costs related to insurance and property tax bills. The figure is the highest since the first quarter of 2020 when mortgage relief measures implemented to mitigate the economic impact of COVID shutdowns led to a steep decline in foreclosures as well. Catherine Austin Fitz, who once worked for the Housing and Urban Development Department, is with us. Catherine, what do you think of that story?
3: So, George, this is to be expected. I'd point out, if you look at our foreclosures last year, it was 10% of what it was at the height of the financial crisis. So even though they're rising historically, this is not a high level of foreclosures. But you see across the board real pain on property taxes, big increase in insurance costs and maintenance on homes. And if you look at the latest polls, Americans are very concerned about affordability across the board. So there's no doubt people are being squeezed, and whether it's rising energy prices or rising food prices as a result of what's happening globally, expect to see more of this. I think foreclosures are going to be rising from here on out.
0: All over the country, no doubt.
3: Yes, absolutely.
0: Okay, thanks. Catherine Austin Fitz. Officials in a California county are urging residents to exercise extra caution after seven people have been bitten by rattlesnakes in the area this year. According to a Ventura County Fire Department Facebook post, the latest rattlesnake incident occurred in the Simi Valley in California, 34 miles northwest of Los Angeles. Wow. In a moment, you've heard the old saying, what goes around comes around. We're going to be talking with Jeffrey Jowett about that. His latest book, Lasting Impressions, A Medium's Cherished Messages from Spirit, next on Coast to Coast AM. 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
0: And welcome back to Coast, George Norrie with you, Jeffrey Jowett with us as a comprehensive science education and for many years pursued an academic career in the natural sciences. He is passionate about integrating the brilliant intelligence of nature and the metaphysics to promote the continuity of life and expansion of consciousness. His intuition works well with his analytical mind to bring through messages from spirit world and helps recipients interpret what is often deep symbolism. Jeffrey, welcome back to the show. How have you been?
8: Great, George. Really nice to talk to you. I really appreciate the opportunity to share with you tonight.
0: I love this topic. How did you come upon karma?
8: Oh, karma is so important. You know, as a scientist, as a Catholic growing up, and as a metaphysicist, every aspect, every culture that's ever existed, it's had some form, some question about consciousness of the afterlife. And karma takes us right there, because karma is the teacher and the purpose of why we're here.
0: I'm going to tell you a story of karma that's related to me a little bit later on in the program and have you interpret it for me. But give me your definition, Jeff, on karma and what people believe it might be.
8: So I believe karma is the teacher. It's the teacher of love. And it's the mirror of what you put out. You know, what you put out comes back to you. There's no punishment. It's all to assist you. It helps you in your using your free will to create the type of life and experiences that you like. And the studies that they're going on right now, especially in North Carolina, University of North Carolina, University of Virginia, University of Arizona, is just amazing when you look at the psychological aspect of it and the levels of consciousness. And when you look at even the energy part, when you get into astrophysics and so forth, of all about energy. So karma is the teacher. It's the lesson. We come here with a specific purpose. When we reincarnate, it's not by chance. It's an evolution of the soul. I just taught a course, AP Bio, and we just did a whole section on evolution. And as species evolve, we evolve. Our spirit evolves. And it comes to this school of called planet Earth to use emotions, especially to develop, to grow, to expand. Just like this show, what I've always appreciated about your short show, George, is it expands people's awareness and understanding. And that's really what karma does.
0: I've learned more during this show, Jeffrey, than anything I've done in my life. It's amazing. You're right.
8: It's just, and again, all the principles that we have in science on the atomic level, the molecular level, the cellular level. I love teaching anatomy. That's one of my favorites because our body has the wisdom and understanding in the structure that mimics what's in the metaphysical aspect of things. So karma can relate to a certain attitude, a certain belief. But what it does is it takes you where you have to go in order to get to the next level of evolution, not where you want to go. And that's the struggle with the ego. The body that we come into, the spirit, has to wrestle with the ego who wants to be in control. But when we take time to meditate, to self-reflect, to journal, you know, to do those things we're passionate about, and especially being in nature, we connect with our soul self, our spiritual self, and that will help us understand why are we here. And we're here essentially to erase karma. Lifetime after lifetime after lifetime, we're erasing karma. And once we get to a point called zero point karma, we no longer have to incarnate into the earth plane. And that's what I believe Christ and Buddha and some of these enlightened beings have done, is they've passed all their exams relative to karma, and they've moved on to higher planes of consciousness.
0: Does karma work for intentional events or unintentional events or both?
8: So karma is very intentional, and that's a great question. And it's the intention of karma that is more important than actually the action. Because when you do something, there's an action and there's energy associated with it, but the intention behind it, if you look at our judicial system, you know, if someone murders someone, you know, it's first degree, second degree, third degree, they're looking at the intent. The same thing with karma. The action that you employ, the words you say, the things you do, the intention behind it is very important in the reaction you're going to get back to you.
0: I'll tell you my story that I've mentioned on the air before, Jeffrey, and I'd like to get your interpretation of it and my reasoning for it and have you define what's going on with me. But I have a very difficult time going past a homeless person holding up a sign at the sign of a road without stopping to give them some amount of money. It's not a lot, $5, $20. Once in a blue moon, I give a guy $100 just to do it, just to see his reaction on his face. But I do it because I just have a difficult time going past them, knowing that they need it and they're hurting, without any intention of any reasoning for it, but other than it makes them feel good and makes me feel good. But all the time when I seem to do this, whether it's $5, $20, or whatever, I seem to get it back by 20 times. I mean, there was a time I gave somebody $20, and I went to my P.O. box, and my

0: The biggest obstacle I find that people have is when they're manifesting something and they're in the idea of wanting. The universe is very specific. Karma is very, very specific. If you say, I want money, the universe shows you the wanting of money. But if you are open-hearted and you it's the law of circulation. As you give, more comes back to you. And you're creating it through that feeling. That's the key there, the feeling.
1: Who on the other side, or what on the other side, is determining the reward for something like that? I mean, does it just happen?
0: So that's the big question. And depending on what your belief system is, if you call it God, if you call it the Holy Spirit, if you call it universal consciousness, we're all part of this force field, this energy field. I like to think of God's source as the human body, and every cell in a human body is identical. It has all the same information. And I believe we're all just a cell, part of God, force, creator. And we all have the potential to express ourselves, just like we have genes in our cells that can express themselves. And it's all based on our own internal attitudes, beliefs, our emotions, our feelings, our thoughts, and our actions. We get to come here and we're artists. We create these lives by molding different, I guess I'd call them energies that allow us to create. And it's just natural on every level in science, like attracts like. And as you promote yourself, you get back. And that's what karma does. It's a mirror to you. It's showing you, hey, is this what you really want? Or do you want to modify this? And that's why it's so important to take time to really reflect on what's coming back to you so that you can master the use of that energy, that power, that belief.
1: And what happens to bad people? Does it come back that way too?
0: In karma, there's no judgment of good and bad. There's lower vibration and there's higher vibration. But what happens is if I take someone's life in some form or fashion, whether this life or another life, my life will be taken too. And it's not a punishment. It's to say, this is what it feels like for what you did. Then when you reevaluate, again, it's an evolutionary process. As you evolve more and more and more, you realize, wow, that really wasn't that good. Someone who might take their own life, they have to experience the karma of all the people that they caused suffering to because of their action. And that just helps not only that person who took their life, but the people that are around them. So we're teachers for each other. And just as we said before, like attracts like, we attract people to us. It's not by chance who's showing up in your life. It's not by chance what happened to you today. You're an energy system. The analogy I love to use in my workshops is I tell people you're like a DJ and you're playing a certain song, and some people are going to like to come and dance to that song and they're going to participate with you. Others are going to repel it. But as you shift that vibration and put a different type of style of music on, you're going to attract a whole different group of people.
1: Big
0: And that's
1: time, big time. Hold on, Jeffrey. We'll be right back after this break with you in just a moment with Jeffrey Jowett as we talk about karma.
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1: 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The Paranormal Podcast Network keeps cruising along. 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
2: 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In the search on either of those, you put Coast to Coast AM. 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
1: And welcome back. George Norrie along with Jeffrey Jodd. His website is linked up at coasttocoastam.com. Jeffrey, is karma tied into past lives to a point where whatever you did in a past life will reflect karmically in your current life?
7: Absolutely. And it does really severe karma can actually influence the body form that you take. You could have an injury in a past life that might show up as a birthmark. But to even a greater extent, if you have issues with, say, the heart chakra, you might have lung deformities or heart deformities that show at birth or come along in life. Disease is the great teacher. And this is, Louise Hay was the great pioneer in this, understanding that it's not just what's happening in this life, but what's happened from previous lives that influences your overall biology. And this is a whole fascinating area of research that's gone on. I did my master's at Roswell Cancer Institute, and we did epidemiology studies. And you had to think about looking at like esophageal cancer or colon cancer in a mm-hmm. family. Is it actually a gene? Is it a thought form? Is there a karmic connection? And I think they're all linked together, actually.
1: Now, with karma, of course, is it something you can teach? Or do you have to be born with the ability?
7: Well, we all have the ability to connect to our higher self. Some people call your higher self your spirit guide. Some people call it your Holy Spirit. There's different names for it, but we all have this connection to source, to creator, to God, whatever you want to call that higher entity. And it just takes discipline, practice, you know, meditation, journaling, yoga, tai chi, doing activities that you really enjoy when you're putting your mind in a set of compassion, serving others. That's when we touch it, and you don't need to hire someone to help you understand your karma. What I love to do is to teach people how to feel within themselves so that they can experience and just start to become consciously aware of you know, Buddha had this saying in it, and I'm paraphrasing, if you want to know your past, look at your present. But if you want to know your future, look at your present, because what you're doing now is going to influence what happens tomorrow. Today was based on what happened the day before. So there's an energetic progression that's happening.
1: Not everything great happens to good people. Why not?
7: Well, again, for some reason, when we come into the physical form, we tend to learn more through pain and suffering than joy and happiness. And I think that's has to do with the ego aspect of our beings. But usually when we go through a really tough struggle, you know, it might be a loss of a loved one, a car accident, a loss of a job, cancer, that tends to really awaken us and get us to prioritize what it is, why we're here. It really gets our attention. So it can be helpful that way. You know, when something happens to your body's temporary, your soul, your spirit's going to get a new model in the next life. But it's just important that you take those lessons with you so there's a progression with your soul.
1: Jeff, tell us a story of karma that is something you will never, ever forget. You have one?
7: Oh, my gosh. There are so many. So, well, what I can tell you is the more I've traveled around the world, especially when I was in Edinburgh, Scotland, and Florence, Italy, I would go to those locations and I knew where everything was. I wasn't ever there in this lifetime, but I didn't need a map. There was just a knowing. There was a sense of home. There was a sense of belonging to those certain time periods. And this is how I help people understand where you have a really strong past life, where a grand lesson or a lesson that's related to this lifetime. We meet those people, we go to those locations, or we're passionate about, I've always was passionate about the Civil War. And I had an experience where I visited Civil War battlefields, but especially Gettysburg. My grandma took me there when I was in fourth grade and I got really, really sick. Ooh. And we thought it was just the flu. I went back in my 20s. And the same thing, I got really sick. So I went walking around, it's called the Bloody Angle on the battlefield. And I just had a really strong vision of losing my life there. And I found a penny on the ground there from the year I was born in this life, 1961. So that was a nice little sign or symbol to show me that that was probably a really recent. And I have a tremendous fear of guns in this life. Like I've always had this strong, strong fear. I don't want to be around a gun. So those are things that we can equate to soul memory from a previous life. And it's important to pay attention to those things.
1: Well, you may have been a soldier at Gettysburg.
7: Ohio Regiment, and I died in a barn from a leg wound. And I have a big birthmark on my shin where, you know, I think that's energy remnants of that past life.
1: Where do soulmates fit into karma with us?
7: So that's an interesting term. Soulmates are really some of your main teachers in this lifetime. And a soulmate can be a lover. It could be a sibling, a parent, a work associate. But the goal is for the two of you as a soulmate is you're teaching each other the same lesson with the experience you have. And it's the intensity of the experience. It doesn't have to be a lifelong experience. It could be minutes. It could be weeks, months, years. I think most people associate when they think of soulmate is that life partner. And it's interesting because when we find each other, sometimes we have to go lifetime after lifetime where we just almost get married. It's kind of the Romeo Juliet saga, like, oh, that just didn't happen. But then when we finally do have that union and then we can build together, but it's someone who really mirrors the same soul lessons you have. That relates to even your family. You choose your parents based on the karmic lesson that you're working on. And they are usually a polar opposite or they complement it, but they're going to help push you into your lesson. And then the people that you meet along the way and the experiences you have are constantly trying to get you to get to that lesson so that you can overcome it. Because again, the whole point is to let's erase as much karma as we can. And that's called ripe seed karma, the karma that you're born with. You already created in a past life. Seed karma is the karma you do day to day here. But what you're trying to do is get rid of that ripe seed karma. And the way that I analyze it is through the chakra system. And I look at the archetypes. You know, there's seven chakras, seven main chakras, and there's two archetypes with each one, and I can sense which archetypes people are working on. And that's what I do when I offer a soul progression lesson. But then they have to do the work. Like they have to really start to think, and I encourage them to journal about when is it that I'm a silent child, or when is it that I disempowered in a relationship. Instead of being, you know, a victim, I want to encourage them to be empowered so that they get their lesson so that they can progress.
1: Is there good karma and bad karma, or is there just karma?
7: There's just karma, and it's all really good because it's all teaches you. And we make judgments on things, but we don't see the bigger picture of it. We don't see the circumstances of it. One of the first soul progressions I played around with, I worked with family members and friends. But I had a cousin who was born mentally incapacitated. He never was able to lift his head. He couldn't speak. And in the context of things, you know, it's like we judge that as, wow, how awful. But when I did a soul progression reading on him, I discovered that he had a couple really harsh previous lives. And one was as a lieutenant in the a lieutenant as a Nazi. And he took the lives of many others.
1: Oh,
7: so
1: geez.
7: He chose to come in this life powerless so that he could experience what that felt like. And see, it's not a punishment. It's just what his soul chose to do. So when we put the context of the lives back to back, it can actually be a very beautiful story.
1: Would luck be considered karma?
7: Yeah. Again, luck is I think luck is more an idea of an awareness. It's an understanding. It's you're being in that moment where, you know, I deserve this. I'm good enough. I love myself enough. I appreciate myself enough to allow whatever we call good to be at that moment.
1: We've got a guest named Joseph Gallenberger. He's a professor, and he conducts experiments based on luck. And he takes groups of people, Jeffrey, to Las Vegas, and so he divides them into two groups. One group is a happy group. The other group is an unhappy group. And he says that almost every time the happy group ends up winning, the unhappy group ends up losing.
7: Yeah, absolutely, because it's all energy. It's a vibration. And if you don't think your vibration is going to influence an electronic machine, or even, you know, if it's a manual person throwing cards or rolling a roulette wheel and influencing the energy of that spin and that ball, I mean, it is all energy. And when you're really connected to that, it makes huge differences. I mean, just your whole demeanor influences how well you heal. Again, going back to when I was working at the Cancer Institute, we found that people that just had a better sense of mind, didn't matter what type of cancer or what stage of cancer was, but just being positive, grateful and appreciative, their quality of life was much better.
1: Is it accurate to say you've got great karma or you don't have good karma at all? Can you say those things?
7: You can say it, but again, it's a judgment of what you're teaching. What might be a better way to say it is you have a great awareness and understanding of your karma. You're one with your karma. Those things, to me, it's more about awareness. It's consciousness. But what I really think is so important with that is the idea of, in school, I teach the four R's, and it's you become responsible, you become reliable, resourceful, and respectful. Because as you do those things for yourself, then you're more apt to do that for those that you experience. And that's a place of greatness to be when someone's truly in a place of loving themselves unconditionally in the moment.
1: Have you ever come across somebody without any karma at all?
7: No. And there's people that try to bury it. They suppress it. And this is where I get fascinated with psychology. I've had the fortunate experience for the last 3 years. I'm teaching at a private independent high school now, but I teach psychology now, and I love to spend time on consciousness, but we get into mood disorders like manic and depressive disorders. We get into the really severe schizophrenic disorders. And when you see where your mind can take you and how it influences your state of consciousness and being, that to me is it's all a mind game. And we have so much more to learn about the mind and consciousness. And I hope as a world, we put more attention there, because to me, that's the great unexplored universe that exists. And with AI and all the things AI can do and the fascination people have with it, it can't even scratch the surface of what your brain can do. And the brain is the connector to your consciousness. It's not consciousness. I mean, that's another whole show, but it's important when we're thinking about karma, because when we're attuned with us being a conscious being, we're more apt to be respectful to that person and driving slow in front of us. Or if, you know, someone flips you off, you just wave and smile, like just share the goodness, the love, the compassion, and kind of close yourself off from the lower vibrational frequencies that are out there. You know, as you attune higher, higher is going to be drawn to you.
1: Can your attitude determine your karma?
7: Very much so. You know, it's attitude, perspective. Again, it's that idea that when you get out, I got out of the wrong side of the bed. You know, you get up, you stub your toe, and then you go and you brush your teeth and you drop your toothbrush. And then, you know, you put your sock on and it rips, and then it's just a chain reaction when you get into that attitude. But if you just kind of back up a little bit and start it over with, before your feet hit the floor, being a moment of gratitude, appreciation, you know, I'm grateful I got to wake up in this warm bed. I get to be in this beautiful home. I get to have a wonderful meal. I love studying Marcus Aurelius, all his meditations.
1: That's right. From the Gladiator, right?
7: Yes, yes. And he says the first 11 minutes and the last 11 minutes of your day set the tone for the whole day. And that's all about attitude. And it really is true. So instead of picking up your phone or turning the TV on, take that first 11 minutes in stillness and just, like, I like to sit in my chair and journal then and really reflect on what I'm grateful and appreciate, because it brings me into a higher vibrational day than if I get up and think, oh my God, what am I going to do today? I don't have enough of this. I don't have enough of that. Or I got to deal with this person. It's, you know, I'm creating that drama with my attitude, and it's like having a rain cloud over your head all day.
1: What's your website, Jeff?
7: It's jeffjowett.com. So it's GeoffJowett.com.
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8: Will a pause lead to a deal?
9: I'm Dave Anthony, Fox News. That's the question. The day after President Trump posted on Truth Social, the U.S. is halting Project Freedom that had just started Monday to escort oil tankers and ships stranded in the Strait of Hormuz during the Iran conflict.
10: The president says this is to allow space for negotiations, Iran declaring it's because the project was a failure. Yesterday, Secretary of State Marco Rubio announced Operation Epic Fury had concluded, saying all its aims had been achieved. Axios reports the two sides are nearing an initial agreement to end the conflict. It's said to include a framework for nuclear negotiations to take place at a later date.
9: That's Fox's Jonathan Savage. The potential deal to end the conflict has oil prices plunging down 8%. But at the gas pump, there's another nickel increase, putting AAA's national average for regular at $4.53 per gallon. He wasn't on the ballot, but President Trump had a big impact on the primaries in Indiana.
11: Todd, the results in Indiana were a clear display of President Trump's influence over the GOP. The five Republican state Senate incumbents who lost to Trump-backed challengers overnight all opposed the president's push to redraw the state's congressional map. One incumbent survived. Another race has yet to be called. A Republican source says Team Trump operatives put in a lot of money into these races, heavily outraising the incumbents.
9: Fox's Madeline Rivera. Several other states have done redistricting to help Republicans, including Texas and soon Florida, with more GOP-led states considering it. Democrats have countered with new maps in California and Virginia and maybe New York next. There were also primaries in Ohio.
12: People in this state are struggling.
9: Amy Acton won the Democratic race for governor and will face Republican Vivek Ramaswamy, who ran for president in 24.
13: We will deliver you lower costs, bigger paychecks, and better schools.
9: In another primary, former Senator Sherrod Brown won a Democratic race, trying to get back to Washington, attempting to unseat GOP Senator John Houston. 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
9: Cole Allen is now facing a fourth charge and a grand jury indictment in a case against the suspect in the White House Correspondents' Dinner attack last month. That new charge, assaulting an officer with a deadly weapon. He's accused of firing a shot that hit a Secret Service agent in the bulletproof vest. Allen is also charged with attempting to assassinate the president. Someone else is accused of threatening the president in an email.
25: The 35-year-old suspect in New Hampshire has been on the federal radar for several months. Court documents show Dean DeLachey was questioned at his home in February by Secret Service agents who said he told them he's depressed, owns three guns, and used his work computer for search topics including how to get a gun into a federal facility and previous assassination attempts. He was suspended from his job as an FAA contractor after being reported for asking the tech department to delete his search history. Then in April, federal prosecutors say he used his personal email account to send a message to the White House that he would kill the president. He's facing an interstate communication threat charge. Lisa Brady, Fox News.
9: A judge in South Carolina is a lifesaver, keeping a death row inmate alive.
26: The judge upholding John Woods' lawyer's claim that he can't be executed due to a mental illness that has him believing he's immortal. Judge Grace Nye ruled Wood lacks the ability to rationally communicate with his lawyers and doesn't have factual understanding of his crimes or why he's being punished. Wood was convicted of firing five shots and killing a state trooper during a traffic stop in 2000. Chris DeMeo, Fox News.
9: On Wall Street, reports of that potential deal to stop the Iran conflict have stock futures rising the day after a surge that lifted the Dow 356 points and set the NASDAQ and the S&P 500 to record highs. In the NBA playoffs, the top seeds won their opening games of round two. Defending champion Oklahoma City beat the LA Lakers 108-90. Detroit topped Cleveland 111-101. In the NHL playoffs, Colorado beat Minnesota 5-2 to go up 2-0. I'm Dave Anthony, and this is Fox News.
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1: Karma. That's what we're talking with Jeffrey Jowett about, and we'll take your calls with him when we come back on Coast to Coast AM. 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
1: And welcome back to Coast. George Norrie with you. Jeffrey Jowett with us as we talk about karma. Lasting Impressions. That's your last book, was it not, Jeff?
5: Yeah, correct. That's the last.
1: Any more coming?
5: Yeah, I'm working on a couple. One is on living a life of service, and another one is on manifestation.
1: Excellent. Well, we love having you back, so make sure you let us know when you're ready, okay?
5: Thank you.
1: Karma, what about things when you're sick and you're ill? Does it affect that?
5: Yeah, absolutely. And in fact, our immune system is so amazing. And this is what I was just teaching in anatomy class. It's really tough to get sick, and you have to really think yourself sick on lots of levels. So you make yourself more susceptible, and anxiety, worry, stress enhance your ability to accept that. And that gets back to your attitude and your beliefs and so forth. So your well-being is really important. You know, a really hot topic now is brain wellness. We talk a lot about physical fitness and our physical health, but brain wellness is really important. Your cognitive ability, you know, and they say like connecting with friends, eating properly, exercising, sleeping, meditating, because your brain is the supercomputer that guides the physical body. And that's how we interact with all the energies that we encounter. So it does have a really big impact on your perception and how you navigate through life. And that's going to relate to the karma you're creating in this life.
1: What has been one of the most incredible karmic stories you've ever heard?
5: Well, There's several. And one of my favorite is there's a little boy in England who kept playing with airplanes, and he was naming pilots in the planes, and he had the name of a ship. And his parents were just fascinated with how he was just so focused on it. And they did some research and found out that in World War II, this ship existed and these pilots existed. And he actually knew his name in that lifetime. And there was a pilot still alive. So this boy was six. The man was in his 90s. And he
1: was this James Leininger?
5: Yes, yes. And he got to meet him from the past life. But Ian Stevenson, if you want to really explore reincarnation, he studied over 22,000 children. He was at the University of Virginia. And it is fascinating. The age like 2, 3, and 4 is when they had the greatest memory because they were more open to understand and receive. But just story after story is just fascinating, the memory that we had because we're so close to the veil of coming in to this lifetime.
1: What entity is out there, Jeffrey, that determines our karmic reaction? You said earlier you talked about God. Is it a God thing?
5: No, we actually are gifted the free will to how we react and respond to things. But there are consequences, and that's really what karma is. There's consequences to how you respond. And so the lesson comes back to you so you can reevaluate. And you're always fine-tuning that. But because we're part of the whole, the source, the creator, as we evolve, the whole starts to evolve. And so there's an upward spiral of evolution that's happening karmically. You know, karma happens within a family. It happens within a community, within a country, and with the planet. And the more we can contribute to the growth and healing of our own karma, we contribute to the whole.
1: Let's take some calls. Let's start with John in Portland, Oregon, west of the Rockies. Hey, John, go ahead.
6: Hi, George. Hi, Jeff. Hey, Jeff, you had mentioned earlier karma sort of creeping up in physical manifestations on the body, like a scar or a birthmark. My father and I are not karmically, I don't really talk to him anymore. We're sort of estranged. I have a scar on my lower lip that is the exact same scar that my father has. I also look very similar to him. His first name is also my middle name. He struggles with a lot of things like addiction, as do I. My question is, what's a good exit strategy for this sort of karmic cycle? It seems like I'm sort of in the deep family juju with this.
5: No, John, excellent questions. And here's a great example of the karma that exists within the family. And so I studied molecular biology. I love genetics and so forth, but we all have genes within us that make us certain ways. But what's more important is our beliefs, our thoughts, are the ideas about ourselves, how those influence, I believe, whether genes are turned on and turned off and so forth. You and your father would be one of your greatest teachers in this lifetime. He's teaching you, and again, the scar on the mouth, what I'm feeling is about feeling safe to express yourself, to be yourself, to do what you want to do. And the addictive part is often related to either the solar plexus or the sacral chakra. I feel strongly it's your solar plexus, and it's your sense of power. And your father has shown you the way that he's used your power. And as a child, you're mirroring it. And that's why our parents are so influential in our upbringing. But then we have to navigate through our relationships. And a lot of the experts from way back, Carl Jung and so forth, said that our true family comes to us when we're like 30 or 40 years old, because we navigate through what we were born into. And that's the opportunity. We can bring our family along with us and we can evolve together, or we can break apart and do it independently. So the addictive part you and your father have in common is that sense of solar plexus, but I also feel like it's that sense of self-expression. And is it a gene or is it actually a thought form? And thought forms manifest, they affect your physical body.
1: John, how long had you and your father been at odds?
6: Thanksgiving 2017.
1: Something happened there?
6: It was sort of a culmination of a lot. Ultimately, I actually moved to Portland across the country from the Midwest where I was. And I think I didn't really realize why I did that until he came to visit. And I sort of realized why I moved several time zones away.
1: But can you break bread with him before it's too late?
6: No, I think it's already too late. He's still alive. But I will say this, that the people who raised me, my mother's parents, my grandma and grandpa, my grandma's death anniversary, rest in peace, is coming up here in May. I was with her though when she passed away, and I held her hand on her deathbed, and that was an incredibly spiritual, intuitive experience.
1: So, Jeff,
5: it's beautiful,
1: Jeff,
5: to be when someone's born into this life, but also when they're born back into spirit. In your true, your biological parent doesn't necessarily have to be your karmic parent, but your dad definitely sounds like he is. And anything you can do, just make sure you honor and love yourself and respect yourself and break that karmic cycle in the family.
1: Let's go to Ruth in Maryland. Welcome to the show. Hello, Ruthie.
7: Hi, George and Jeffrey. Thank you for taking my call. And Jeffrey, before my question, I just wanted to tell George and everybody that my aunt is still in the hospital and she really needs prayers from everyone.
1: What is wrong with her?
7: Nothing's wrong with her, George. Nothing. It's kind of the same situation as my neighbor, but hopefully she'll call in tonight. She's listening. But Jeffrey, my question for you is that if you believe that we choose our life and our parents, okay, why would anyone choose to come into this world blind? I have a friend who has been blind since birth, and she said that she would have never chosen to come into this world blind. Thank you, Jeffrey.
5: Yeah, sure. Thanks for the question. So karmically, she maybe chose that because she wanted to see with her heart, or she wanted to, you know, see with her feelings more. Their disabilities are tremendous in evolutionary processes for some individuals. And the choices she made to come into this life that way, see, in the, her spirit wouldn't see it as a disadvantage. It's actually her ability to sense in other ways is probably greater, but it's also maybe it had to do with her having great judgment on or vanity in a past life. So in this lifetime, she's working through that, but it's an opportunity for growth and advancement. And I don't know. I find that souls that tend to be further along in evolution and that evolution process tend to pick more challenging circumstances because they're getting the harder lessons.
1: Jeffrey, the person that Ruth just mentioned, my aunt, is on the line right now. So let's go to her and find out what the heck's going on here. Hello, my aunt.
8: Yeah, you guys are wonderful. And I tell you, you guys are a true family. It's sort of difficult to describe, but sometimes 20 years ago, I had PTSD coming from Canada after a couple years. Wonderful Humane Society in upstate. I wound up getting an apartment in New York City through supportive housing, through independent living, through having PTSD that was documented, although that has become somewhat different. So on Wednesday, I was dealing with, all of a sudden, the sheriffs, five or six sheriff's people, saying that I needed to have go to a court and have a psych evaluation as if I was suicidal. Has more to do with a couple women who were more, Ruth says, jealous and resentful when you're creative and a person of service to your different communities or to the community. And so I had, just before March 19th, I had gotten through a fire department petition, the EMT, so I was just fine and didn't want to be woke up, you know, and startled away. But then on Wednesday, I was literally taken to a court in handcuffs as if I were a criminal. Whoa. On the... Yeah, that's right. It was just unbelievable. Into a sheriff's car. I got to a court. There's like older judges that they bring on. She was so naive and gullible, lie after lie after lie. And so I had to have a court psych evaluation, which I passed with flying colors. But they reversed it because these two social workers are just... So my question to Jeffrey is how can, because I believe you attract what you radiate, you attract what you mentally choose and accept, and it's all energy. So, Jeffrey, how do I get through this? George had the armor of God, author, the way through the woods, Anna Maria Manalo. I was able to grab the book, but now they have 24/7 surveillance on me in front of my door, fire. As in a private room, I'm having to deal with a roommate who is dying, or and all kinds of crazy situations.
1: Are you still in the hospital?

0: you know, and they're telling me to take medicines that they haven't even discussed with me. And I have a primary care physician, a woman, that they seem to be dismissing and ignoring. She's not a part of the team.
1: Well, let me ask you this, and you be very direct and honest with me. Are you suicidal at all?
0: Absolutely not. That's why the psychiatrist gave me what he said was psych clear. But you can't get any help when you call the mental hygiene legal services that usually will give you a free attorney, a pro bono attorney. But I don't qualify, it seems, even though a nurse told me that when you disagree with medical advice where they want you to stay in the hospital, you're supposed to be able to leave. And they're so afraid that I'm going to leave that they have three or four women who are creating a fire hazard at my door because, you know, the wind has caused a number of fires in this city. This is just beyond the pale.
1: Jeffrey, what do you think of all of this?
2: Well, sometimes the karma we're experiencing isn't just our karma. It's the karma that's around us. You know, just for a personal perspective, my first thing was going to ask you if you're in touch with your primary care person and if they could be an advocate for you. That's what I would hope for you. I'm sorry you're going through this, but karmically, it sounds like you're in a web of fear. And what's important is for you to get professional help to get you navigate through it.
1: Yeah, something's obviously wrong here, Jeff. It doesn't add up, does it?
2: No, that's horrible experience.
1: All right, Mayad, keep in touch with us. You've got your phone, at least, and you can pop in once in a while and give us updates on your situation, and Tom's always willing to take your phone call as well. Jeff, we're going to take a short break in just a moment and come back with more for you, but karma is something else, isn't it?
2: It really is. It's... But it's such a great teacher on the soul level for sure.
1: It sure is. We'll be back in a moment with Final Calls with Jeffrey Jott in just a moment on Coast to Coast AM.
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2: We'll be back with Final Calls with Jeffrey Jowett as we talk about karma, so just get ready for that. And next hour, Joanne DiMaggio joins us to talk about soul writing, and she'll explain what that's all about on Coast to Coast. 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
4: 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I'm a Coast to Coast Insider, and I'll tell you what. 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
2: 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Put it on your phone. Everybody should do that anyway. But through the app, you can sign up to be a member as well. And if you're in Canada, take advantage of it, because the door's now open for you to be an insider, too. All you Canadians, come aboard. And here's something for you to build up that super testosterone for yourself.
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2: And welcome back, George Norrie, along with Jeffrey Jodd. Our final segment as we talk about karma. Let's go to first-time caller Christy in San Diego, California. Hi, Christy.
9: Hi, George. How are you?
2: I'm great. Good to have you with us.
9: Thank you. Thanks for taking my call. Hi, Jeffrey. My question is on, I'm loving the conversation tonight, by the way, on regarding karma and time, this concept of time. And in some courses I've taken in this area, they say there is no time, like this matrix thing. There is no time. Everything's happening simultaneously. You know, it's a construct or a concept. And that doesn't jive with karma for me, that we're evolving and we're always improving, hoping to improve ourselves through lessons we're learning, and we come back and do better the next time, right?
10: That's a great question. So time and space only exist in the physical plane, but in order for us to understand and process it in the way that we're wired, we see things in a relative, like Einstein taught us, light and the physics of things in the physical plane is relativity. Everything's relative to each other. That's how we process it here. From the spiritual realm, time and space does not exist. It only, again, is here. So things can happen simultaneously, and you can be experiencing multiple lives, you know, at the same time. But when you're in this mode, the way that for us to understand as we process with our physical brain and our nervous system and endocrine system and so forth, we experience things linearly because it helps us understand.
2: And Jeffrey, sometimes when you meet people, they kind of rub you the wrong way. Is that karma?
10: Well, that can be a reminder of someone who is just, that has been like that, that has affected you, or it could be that person reincarnated in that way. But usually when someone agitates us or causes anxiety or stress, it's a calling for us. That's our next lesson. Like, how can I be compassionate? How can I be kind? Because that person, I've invited them in and on some level. And so it's my responsibility to how I respond to someone. And that's the most important thing. But Christy, does that make sense to you? Like when you're in the physical, the way that we understand things, we have a more limited view than we do when we're outside of our consciousness.
9: It does make sense. It's too separate. It's too big for us to grasp almost. So we have to simplify it to have past, present, future here.
10: And that's why when you meditate and when you dream, when you get into those higher states of consciousness, you can experience things. Like when you dream, you can have a friend from kindergarten with a friend that's here with you now and be in Alaska. Like you're not limited in time and space. So we get a taste of that. But relativity is important for even how your brain works, because your brain is wired. It's a cumulative, collaborative process of how you learn. And I think we're just wired that way. It's our limitations with our machinery, the equipment our spirit is using in this life. But that's a very good question, because truly everything is existing at once. And what's fascinating is now with astronomy, you can travel out to 30 light years and you can look back to see what you were doing 30 years ago. So it's, see, we're basing things on what we're experiencing with our physical senses. And when we do soul progressions, Edgar Cayce teaches you, you go to your super consciousness. That's beyond even your subconscious. It's the connection to source. And in that consciousness, there is not a limitation in time and space as there is here.
2: Let's go to Mark in Ohio, wildcard line. Mark, go for it.
11: Hey, George. Hey, your old Navy colleague back at you.
2: Yes, sir. How are you?
11: Yeah, oh, not too bad. I'm an old guy. And also the BA and a half in biology. Jeffrey will like that one.
10: Yes, absolutely.
11: Remember, I wanted the half, but they wanted me to give half of it back. Anyway, George, I wondered if Jeffrey is aware of Glennis, the numerologist Glennis McCann's work, you know, the numerologist Glennis McCann.
2: Mm-hmm.
11: You remember she gave you, or she said you were a life path 7.
2: Right.
11: And that made you highly intuitive. Anyway, the question is, George, you know, we know that a cat has 9 lives. And it only, you know, she said that you only have, there's only 9 life path numbers. Pardon me, George. And you have to ask yourself, if we determine ourselves, or if it's predetermined to run through 9 lives, and you're done, and that does the whole thing run over again? And maybe you know, because you didn't experience something in a previous life, like Jeffrey said, you have to go through that experience in the next one. And so it's all fascinating to wonder, you know, if you need to go through 9 of them, then you're done.
2: Do we get those 9 lives, Jeffrey?
10: Well, the experts, a lot of the gurus say there's more like 800 lives in this physical plane. The first 200 lives, we were just navigating how to experience the earth. You know, that's when we probably lived in caves and hunted and gathered and so forth. The next 400 lifetimes were about mastering technology, manufacturing. Now we're heading into, there's an awakening on the planet. It's been happening for several decades. Now we're going into our last couple hundred lives. And this is about exploring our spiritual self, our intuition, our psychic nature. And this is going to be the key to evolve us to another plane of existence. And some people are going to go, you know, from kindergarten to first grade to second grade. Some might have to go back to first grade. When it comes to learning with karma, it's not always a linear process from lifetime to lifetime. Like, you might have a lifetime where you're learning about self-esteem, and then you're going to go to the next life, you're learning about self-expression. And then once you get that self-expression lesson, you might want to go back and revisit self-esteem, because that's going to help you even express more. So it's not very linear, but there are multiple lives. And think of it this way. It's really brave of your soul to come here and visit. And it does so because you get to play a whole variety of cast of characters, rich, poor, male, female, powerful, weak. We have all these different perspectives, because then we can truly know ourselves. And that's the purpose of having those experiences. But as we're having them, we are working through the karmic aspect of it, so that we remove ourselves from feeling powerless and feeling poor and feeling sick and feeling cheated and feeling guilty and feeling shame. Those are things we want to erase. And that's what I meant about the evolution of the soul.
2: East of the Rockies, Wendy's with us in Indianapolis, Indiana. Hello, Wendy.
12: Hi, George. And hello, Jeffrey. I wanted to let you know I enjoyed reading your book, and to thank you for a wonderful phone session I had with you a couple years ago after the loss of my mother. My question for you is, if I booked a phone session with you on karma, what sort of things do you focus on? Something like past lives or reading chakras?
10: Yeah, so that great question. There's a couple different readings, but one is a soul progression, and that one's an understanding of why am I here? What am I working through? And what were a couple past significant lives that I created that ripe seed karma that I'm working through in this lifetime? Another one is you could use a psychic ribbon reading or a chakra reading that I have that we can navigate really where are your main lessons. That focuses more on the lessons. The soul progression is the lesson, but it will show you a couple significant past lives that created the karma for this experience here.
2: How many past lives do you think we generally have? You said something about 800, but it doesn't add up. That's way too much.
10: Yeah, no, that's the gurus say that, and there's the question of how frequently do you come back, and what Edgar Casey's work showed, and there's a lot of really great past life experts, but what they find is that we tend to come back quicker as we evolve. So, if you go back to whatever BC, 4,000, 5,000, 6,000 BC, there's been quite a bit of time for us to come back and experience. And imagine some lives you might just come back as, a week old or 3 years old or 4 years old. So there's lots of opportunities. And when we come, even for a short life, we might just have to come and feel and have a quick experience, but we might also be teaching our parents about that karma in that lifetime too. So it's not just our karma. Our actions belong to us, but what we do and how we experience it, we might be helping our soul family members progress with us.
2: Let's go to Cornelius in Louisiana. He got through. Go ahead, Corny.
13: Hey there, George and Jeff, and I'm glad we heard from her. Jeff, we have a lady called Lovely Louise from Louisville. She's a reincarnated Cleopatra. Now, I'll be honest with you, Jeff, I don't believe in this, and my parents beat the Bible in me. Basic instructions before leaving Earth. And it says, once to die, then the judgment. And I just want to know, and George knows, is I've had bad things and poor Mayette, all the stuff that's happening to her, and racism that I faced and different things, like they put a piece of rope in my food to get me to plead guilty. And I think that's what they're trying to do with Mayette up in New York, to try to drive her crazy or suicidal or something. So you're saying that Hitler's coming back so many times, and a person that may have abused children coming back so many times and stuff. I just don't believe it, because like I said, there's the devil behind a whole lot of this stuff, Jeff. And if you don't believe in the devil, he's quite real. So I just believe that evil, just like that AI, I think AI is evil and stuff like that. And it may be picking on Mayette. It must know something that Mayette's going to do or something. So do you think AI is evil or anything?
10: Well, one thing that might help you understand karma really is to study Edgar Casey's work. And he has a very interesting interpretation of the Bible. He says the Bible is a story of the evolution of a man. The Old Testament would be before the Enlightenment, and then the New Testament would be the Enlightenment. So there, that might help you understand the perspective. But when someone comes and does an action that is perceived as being horrific, there's karma for that soul, but there's karma for all the souls that experience that too. And because the soul is untarnished, no matter what happens to the physical body, it's when you look at it from the higher perspective, it's just a great opportunity of evolution of the soul. And as far as AI goes, AI has some really nice advantages, but as with anything overused or overemphasized is not good for us. We're all about balance. Our physical body, our soul, and our spirit are all about harmony, balance, and anything that will throw us out of that That's what we have to struggle with, is to get back to balance.
2: Next up, let's go west of the Rockies, Lynn in Oregon. Oh, go ahead, Lynn.
14: Yes, hello. Thank you for taking my call. Yes, I was wondering if you're aware of the plethora of different soul therapies out there and alternative healers. There was almost 4,000 on LinkedIn, and I've been working with some of them, like you, trying to get medical hypnosis, healing touch practitioner programs, comedy therapy, art therapy, music therapy, all the soul therapies we have. You know, there's all these therapies. Medical hypnosis is just mine. I mean, the American Society of Clinical Hypnosis, all doctors, PhDs, healing moderate to severe psychiatric disorders. I mean, all addictions. I mean, everything they give drugs for. And then also, too, there's the doctor's book of food remedies, doctor's book of home remedies. I mean, I'm just wondering, are you working with anyone? I've been trying to find people to set up these alternative body, mind, spirit, alternative healing centers in every community, open 24/7 in every country, because the answers are within. Behavioral science has proof. Any human, red, yellow, black, and white, anywhere, if you're angry, upset, the answers are inside your soul grid. We're cut off from. So with all that we have available now to use internet for good, to set up these centers where we can work on healing humans, not robots.
2: That's it. We're out of time, Jeffrey. 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Jeffrey Jawett, his website is linked up at coasttocoastam.com. You can get a hold of him that way. Up next, Soul Writing on Coast to Coast AM.
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9: I'm Dave Anthony, Fox News.
10: We would prefer the path of peace. What the president would prefer is a deal.
9: After Secretary of State Marco Rubio said that, the president posted on Truth Social he's pausing Project Freedom that started Monday, aiming to have the U.S. military escort oil tankers and ships stranded in the Strait of Hormuz.
11: Iran's ambassador to Pakistan responded to the announcement by mocking President Trump, posting on X, once beaten, twice shy.
9: Fox's Trey Yingst in Tel Aviv.
11: Well, this morning, Axios is reporting that a memorandum of understanding could be reached in the next 48 hours that would include 14 points agreed to by both the United States and Iran, among them an enrichment moratorium and also opening eventually the Strait of Hormuz. Now, if this does move forward, it's an indication that progress is being made at the negotiating table. The question is whether or not the Iranians are serious about actually signing this understanding.
9: This potential deal to end the conflict has stock futures surging the day after record highs for the NASDAQ and the S&P 500. Oil prices are plunging 11%. However, at the gas pump, another nickel rise this morning. AAA's national average for regular $4.53 per gallon. Cole Allen is facing a new charge after being indicted by a grand jury in Washington in the White House Correspondents' Dinner attack last month.
12: Four counts, the new charge being assaulting a federal officer with a deadly weapon. The others attempting to assassinate the president and two firearms-related charges. Allen's expected back in court next Monday, May 11th. For a preliminary hearing.
9: That's Fox's Mike Emanuel. In that new charge, Allen's accused of firing a shot that hit a Secret Service agent in the bulletproof vest. In Indiana, five of the seven Republican challengers President Trump backed defeated incumbent GOP state senators that he wants to unseat for joining Democrats blocking a congressional redistricting the names to help elect more Republicans in November. One of the senators won his race. The other contest too close to call. 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
9: Three more passengers have been evacuated from a cruise ship still stuck at sea in a hantavirus outbreak on board that's left three others dead. Nearly 150 others on the ship are in quarantine. So far, no port on the West African coast is allowing the MV Hondius to dock. It's believed the strain of hantavirus on the ship can be spread person to person. Now to the Make America Healthy Again agenda here in the U.S.
14: We've gone from 5% of our kids being obese to 20%. 70% of adults are obese or overweight.
9: So Health and Human Services Secretary Robert F. Kennedy Jr. is a big fan of bringing back a fitness program for kids.
15: Surrounded by cabinet secretaries and pro athletes, President Trump signed a proclamation restoring the Presidential Fitness Test Award for students.
16: My administration's working very hard to defend America's cherished athletic traditions and pass our values of excellence and competitiveness to the next generation.
15: The Obama administration phased out the annual test in favor of a youth fitness program promoting health for much of its history. The test included a one-mile run, sit-ups, push-ups, and a shuttle run. At the White House, Jared Halpern, Fox News.
9: In the NBA playoffs, the defending champions win again.
17: The Thunder won Game 1 against the Lakers, 108-90. Oklahoma City outscored Los Angeles by at least 3 points in every quarter. Oklahoma City, which is 5-0 in these playoffs, has won its last three games without All-Star guard Jalen Williams because of a hamstring injury. The Lakers again played without Luka Doncic because of a strained hamstring. 41-year-old LeBron James led Los Angeles with 27 points. The Detroit Pistons had lost 12 straight playoff games against the Cleveland Cavaliers. Last night, the Pistons ended the streak. Detroit won its fourth straight game in these playoffs with a 111-101 victory at home to take the series opener against Cleveland.
9: That's Fox's Jared Max. On the ice, Colorado beat Minnesota 5-2, giving the Avalanche a 2-0 series lead over the Wild in the NHL playoffs. I'm Dave Anthony. This is Fox News.
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18: Escorts on hold Good morning. I'm Gordon Deal, along with Nicole Murray. On this Wednesday, May 6th, glad you could be with us. Here's what we have for you this hour.
19: The U.S. is pausing its mission to reopen the Strait of Hormuz, temporarily stopping an effort that began on Monday.
18: President Trump still has election muscle. Hear how he influenced primary results in Ohio and Indiana.
19: The New York Times says the FDA has blocked the publication of studies that show the safety of COVID and shingles vaccines.
18: And what you can expect to pay to treat your mom on Mother's Day.
20: The meal out is expected to cost 4%. More. And then if you want to go kind of the whole nine yards and buy mom a gift package of flowers and jewelry and chocolates and spa treatments, that's going to cost you 6% more, according to Coupon Follow, or $543.
18: Goodness.
20: So people are spending some good money on some mom's Mother's Day gifts.
18: Betty Lynn Fisher at USA Today on the rising cost of celebrating mom. Fresh developments in the Middle East. President Trump says he is hitting the pause button on Project Freedom, the U.S. plan to guide commercial ships through the Strait of Hormuz. In a Truth Social post late yesterday, he said the effort is on hold for a short period of time to see if the United States can strike a deal with Iran. He said he made the decision at the request of Pakistan, which has helped mediate negotiations between the two.
16: I call it a skirmish because Iran has no chance. They never did. They know it. They express it to me when I talk to them. Then they get on television. They say how well they're doing.
18: Trump also said the U.S. and Iran have made great progress toward a final agreement. The blockade of Iranian ports, by the way, will remain in place. Iranian officials have reacted furiously to Project Freedom. Iran has warned any ship that tries to transit the strait without permission will be targeted. More than 1,500 commercial ships are still waiting to get through. Defense Secretary Pete Hegseth says the ceasefire is not over, even though Iranian vessels on Monday fired on U.S. ships guiding vessels through the Strait of Hormuz, resulting in the U.S. sinking several small Iranian boats. Joint Chiefs Chairman General Dan Kane said Iran had attacked the U.S. more than 10 times since the April 8th ceasefire, but it, quote, fell below the threshold of restarting major combat operations.
21: The threshold of restarting is a political decision above my pay grade. What I'll say is it's low harassing fire right now. It feels like Iran is grasping at straws to try to do something across the southern flank.
18: Hegseth noted that Project Freedom, the U.S. effort to guide commercial vessels in the Strait of Hormuz, is separate and distinct from Operation Epic Fury. He called the operation a temporary solution for the U.S., saying the world needs this waterway more than we do. During remarks yesterday, Hegseth and Kane also shot down rumors that Iran is using trained dolphins armed with explosives to block the Strait of Hormuz. Candidates backed by President Trump had a good showing in primary elections in Indiana and Ohio. In the Buckeye state, Vivek Ramaswamy won the Republican nomination for Ohio governor yesterday, setting up a November race against Democrat Amy Acton, the state's former COVID czar.
22: I want to say thank you to our U.S. President, President Trump, for his endorsement in this campaign since day one.
18: Also, former Senator Sherrod Brown easily defeated a challenger in the Democratic primary and will now attempt to unseat incumbent Republican John Husted, who filled the seat vacated by J.D. Vance. Elsewhere, Trump candidates dominated in Indiana, winning at least 5 out of 7 Senate primary races where his challengers were running. The president's endorsements came as he attempted to defeat Republican incumbents who rejected his call for mid-decade redistricting of the state's congressional districts. By the way, if you've missed anything from today's show, you can always stream or download a podcast. It's available every day on Apple, Google, Spotify, or wherever you get your podcasts. 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

0: Smart, bringing you what you need to know. This is America's First News, This Morning with Gordon Deal.
1: Glad you're with us. Welcome into Wednesday. Florida's politically influential Cuban-American community is pressuring President Trump to fully oust Cuba's communist leadership as the Trump administration looks willing to settle for less. It's a story by Kimberly Leonard, politics reporter at Politico. Kimberly, explain the pressure campaign.
2: Yeah, listen, Cuban Americans who are among President Trump's most fervent supporters in probably the entire U.S. are growing increasingly concerned about what might happen in Cuba. They feel that there have been mixed messages about what exactly the administration is going to do, and they've been sort of trying to get out ahead of whatever might happen. So they've joined together to sign this accord that says, you know, here's how we want the communist regime to fall. And then after that, we want to make sure that we transition to democracy, that there are elections that are held. They've been doing demonstrations all over Miami, whether it's a prayer gathering, a caravan. They have been really making sure that their message is clear that, listen, we want regime change. We don't want Venezuela 2.0, essentially. Wow. And so we're just really closely watching that to see how it might shape the elections and President Trump's support down here in Miami, where I live.
1: Okay, so what about these mixed messages that the Cuban-American community perceives from the Trump administration?
2: Right. And to be clear, we obviously don't know, right, what the Trump administration's going to do. President Trump was talking about it a little bit over on Friday. He said, oh, we're going to take over Cuba, which, you know, that would make a lot of Cuban Americans very happy, right? They've been waiting for freedom for their island nation for so long. And so, but they are concerned when either Secretary of State Rubio or President Trump make comments that are more about economic reform in Cuba versus overthrowing the regime. And they're trying to make it clear that, listen, we don't want, you know, just the president to go. We want to make sure the Castros, everyone in their family, are no longer in power, because they feel that just keeping the communist system in place, but then allowing, let's say, trade or internet or anything like that, would be different from what they expected President Trump to do. I mean, he's been talking about liberating Cuba for, you know, since he entered politics. And it's one of the big reasons why Cuban Americans support him so much, because he has been so strong on what he might do there. And so the more recent comments are just putting them on edge, and also just looking over right to what's happened in Venezuela and looking at Iran and saying, okay, that might have to come first. So how much longer is Cuba going to be waiting?
1: Wow. We're speaking with Kimberly Leonard, politics reporter covering Florida for Politico. The story is called Trump's Cuban American base is no longer guaranteeing him loyalty. Are there some in the Cuban American community in South Florida who want military action, say, in Havana?
2: So there was actually a poll that was done recently on behalf of the Miami Herald, and it did find that the vast majority of the diaspora community down here does want some sort of military action. However, it was about evenly divided between those who said they wanted military action that was only focused on humanitarian reasons. So, for example, you know, when you look and you see the military involved in natural disasters and things like that, just going in and helping people, because obviously there are a lot of blackouts right now. No, there's no power on the island. People are hungry. Medical surgeries are being postponed. It's just a very, very dire situation. And so about half of those report they wanted the military to go in to help with that situation. And the other half of those who support military action do support some sort of, you know, overthrow, you know, more traditionally what people think of, right, when they think of military action in another country.
1: Wow. Widen that lens a little bit and just give us a sense of the political clout that this group actually has.
2: Look, they have incredible clout. They've created a huge community down here. We have members of Congress who are Cuban American, right? Who are also very influential. They are very outspoken. Again, I want to emphasize, this is a cohort of people that is super gung-ho about President Trump, right? Like, if you go to a rally about Cuban freedom, you will see people wearing MAGA hats. You'll see them wearing capes with President Trump's image, you know, where he pumps his fist into the air after the assassination attempt in Butler. And so this is a group that is super excited about what President Trump might do in Cuba. But if he falls short of that, people don't see it as, okay, then they'll turn to Democrats, right? But it might cause more people to stay home.
1: Thanks, Kimberly. Kimberly Leonard, politics reporter at Politico. 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
0: And now, the three big things you need to know. Number one.
3: President Trump says he is pausing the U.S. military's new operation to guide cargo ships out of the Strait of Hormuz with hopes of striking a deal with Iran.
4: We can't let Iran have a nuclear weapon. You might be too young for this. I don't know if I want. They probably know. They probably know better than most people. But you can't let a bunch of lunatics have a nuclear weapon. Or the world would be in trouble. The world would be in trouble.
3: Trump revealed the news on Truth Social yesterday, saying he made the decision at the request of Pakistan, who has been mediating negotiations.
0: Number two.
3: Defense Secretary Pete Hegseth says the ceasefire with Iran is not over, despite America's top general acknowledging that Tehran has launched at least 10 attacks against U.S. forces since April 8th.
5: No, the ceasefire is not over. Ultimately, this is a separate and distinct project, and we expected there would be some churn at the beginning, which happened. And we said we would defend and defend aggressively, and we absolutely have. Iran knows that.
0: Number three.
3: The World Health Organization said it believes there was rare human-to-human transmission of the Hanta virus on a cruise ship currently in lockdown in the Atlantic Ocean, with three people now dead. Dr. Maria Van Kerkhove with the WHO.
6: Contact tracing is ongoing. Further laboratory testing continues.
3: WHO officials added at least four other cases of Hanta virus have been confirmed on the ship. Two people have been killed and three others were injured in a pair of shootings in Carrollton, Texas, that police say stemmed from a business dispute. Officials added that 69-year-old Sung Han Ho has been arrested in connection with the shootings. President Trump has signed an executive order to bring back the Presidential Physical Fitness Award.
4: We're bringing it back. We're bringing it back. My administration's working very hard to defend America's cherished athletic traditions and pass our values of excellence and competitiveness to the next generation.
3: And finally, a California sleep scientist says couples who have late night talks have a deeper bond because the mind is more honest when tired.
1: Wow. Here's how our late night talks go. Hey, roll over. You're snoring. You think that counts?
3: No, that it doesn't count.
1: Is that a late night talk?
3: maybe that's what our show is missing, late night talks.
1: 23 minutes after the hour.
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11: 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That's

0: consumer reporter at USA Today. Betty, what are we looking at for this Sunday?
1: Yeah, so there's, two studies recently. Wells Fargo Agri-Food Institute analysis took a look at some costs, credit card costs of people, how they spent for Mother's Day. And if you're going to take mom out to that meal, the meal out is expected to cost 4% more. And then if you want to go kind of the whole nine yards and buy mom a gift package of flowers and jewelry and chocolates and spa treatments, that's going to cost you 6% more, according to Coupon Follow. Or $543.
0: Goodness.
1: Some people are spending some good money on some mom's Mother's Day gifts.
0: No kidding. Where do these cost increases come from, or is that obvious?
1: So in terms of the meal out, Wells Fargo Agri Institute is saying the cost mostly is in labor costs for the restaurant industry. The average restaurant meal was $67. It will be $67, up from $64. But in terms of the food, two big stars often of Mother's Day lunches or brunches often are eggs or beef. And they're kind of two different stories. As we know, last year egg prices were skyrocketing with bird flu. This year they have been much lower, and so that might be a meal choice to save on some money. But beef prices, on the other hand, are high and still quite high. The retail price of beef is up 17% as supply is not keeping up with demand.
0: Right. I think, as one analyst said in your story, it's like across all categories pretty much, these increases.
1: Yeah, so in terms of if you're looking at, the Mother's Day gift packages, flowers, jewelry, and chocolates saw the steepest increases, climbing about 7% over last year.
0: My goodness. We're speaking with Betty Lynn Fisher, consumer reporter at USA Today. The story is called Celebrating Mom is Going to Cost You More This Year. Here's why. Even worse for procrastinators, it sounds like.
1: Yeah, so Mother's Day is coming up quickly. So if you're looking to have to ship something to yourself to get it to mom or ship it directly to mom, those shipping costs will increase if you the closer you get to Mother's Day and Jeez. Need faster shipping.
0: Wow. Well, so what's the advice here? Is there actually any way to avoid some sort of increase to what you might traditionally do for Mother's Day?
1: Probably shop around if you're looking for presents for mom and see what you can afford, and then in terms of taking her out, prepare for a little bit higher bill.
0: All right, perfume and cards though, not out of control with their increases.
1: Yeah, perfume and cards both only rose about 1.1% over last year. So maybe those are something to take a look at.
0: Thanks, Betty. Betty Lynn Fisher, consumer reporter at USA Today. 30 minutes now after the hour on This Morning, America's First News.

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1: Oh, no.
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9: Thanks for spending time with us. Welcome into Wednesday, May 6th. Gordon Deal with Nicole Murray. Some of our top stories and headlines. The president says he's pausing efforts to guide commercial ships through the Strait of Hormuz. Trump candidates get winning results during primary elections in Ohio and Indiana. Senate Republicans want $1 billion for security updates for the White House ballroom, even though Trump said construction would be financed with private money. Novo Nordisk says demand exceeded expectations for its Wegovy weight loss pill, and the CPR instructor who needed saving when he suffered a heart attack during class. That story in about 20 minutes. Sales of new single-family homes rose to 682,000 in March, exceeding economists' expectations. Here to break down the latest data is Mark Hamrick, senior economic analyst at Bankrate. Mark, take us through it.
10: So this is data on new home sales, so that's just a fraction of the overall housing market. But it is significant because we think about the difference between the segments. Existing home sales or sales of previously owned homes, that is controlled by the willingness of previous owners or current owners to put their houses on the market. And we've talked in the past about the so-called lock-in effect, where there's not much supply of those previously owned homes on the market because people got very low mortgage rates and are some cases just unwilling to trade up to a higher mortgage if they move. So new home sales, lo and behold, this is the homes that are sold by builders, of course, and we see a bit of a surge there. So sales of new single family homes up about 7.5% in March from February, and also more than 3% above year-ago levels. So builders are employing some of the tools they have at their disposal to try to address affordability issues and obviously getting some positive results.
9: What tools are those, Mark?
10: Yeah, so builders, obviously being typically, you know, large companies, although they're small builders as well, have access to capital, and they can offer buy downs on the mortgage rates that they are providing. So think about the fact that a builder can essentially, much the same as a car dealer, give you a range of options, including financing. And a buy down is a situation where you pay more money up front. We call those points typically, or other fees, and helps you to get a lower mortgage. So in the month of March, we had the average 30-year fixed rate mortgage, the typical home loan product that is used, at 6.25%. And if you're buying down, you can easily get below 6% on that mortgage and save some money on your monthly payment as well. So the builders are doing other things as well. They're shrinking the floor plans of some of these homes, just give people an easier point of entry. Closing cost assistance is another one.
11: We're speaking with Mark Hamrick, senior economic analyst at Bankrate. Do you get the sense that this is any sort of window, Mark, into the summer sale season? Because I think from early reports, it didn't seem like it was going to be a rousing one.
10: No, most recently on existing home sales, which is the largest part of the market, as we mentioned, we've seen some stagnation there. And think about the fact that what has happened. What has happened is there's a new war, not new by now, but new, you know, beginning more than 2 months ago. And that injected uncertainty, that injected a new leg into the inflation quotient in the economy, and that has sent those mortgage rates a little bit higher. So a few months ago, we actually had one day where the 30-year fixed rate mortgage was averaging 5.99%, and more recently it's been above 6.3%. So what is the impact of that? The National Association of Realtors had come into the year saying they thought that we would see an increase in home sales of about 14% this year, and now they've chopped that down to 4%. But obviously, as we speak, it's May. A lot can happen between now and the end of the year. But if anything, I think people believe that obviously affordability constraints are here to stay. Inflation is definitely here to stay, probably goes higher before it goes lower. And the Federal Reserve right now sitting on its hands in the sense of not quite ready to move its benchmark interest rate, as we saw with the decision a week ago.
11: As potential home buyers collectively, are we getting used to this mortgage rate of being 6% plus? Is that starting to settle in?
10: Yeah, that's a great question. And the point is, I think so, because you can't just wait around forever for your hope for a mortgage rate to drop, especially if that's not going to happen. And, you know, one of the reasons people buy homes is because of changes in what's going on in their life, whether it's a new job, whether it's getting married, whether it's downsizing, having children, wanting to go to where the schools are, something like that. And so life happens, and you just can't wait. At least a good number of people just can't wait. The other part, Gordon, and this is important, is that where we are right now with these mortgage rates, we sort of were fooled a little bit by the very low rates of the pandemic season. And the reality is that where we are is actually pretty consistent with where they have averaged over the last 50 years. Yeah. And so that's where we are.
11: Thanks, Mark. Mark Hamrick, senior economic analyst at Bankrate. If you've missed anything from today's show, by the way, there's an easy way to catch up. All you have to do is tell Alexa, Siri, or Google to play This Morning with Gordon Deal. 20 minutes now in front of the hour on This Morning, America's First News. Coming up next, new hacks for placing an order with Chipotle and Burger King. 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
11: Thanks for being with us. Welcome into Wednesday. It is time now for the mic drop with this morning's Mike Gavin.
15: Good morning. Well, we've got a couple of fast food stories to talk about today. It seems that we've heard more than we'd like to from the CEOs of big fast food chains lately. And based on how it's been going, it would seem they should just stick to crunching the numbers. The latest to find himself in some hot waters, Chipotle CEO Scott Boatwright, who appeared on a Yahoo Finance podcast and was asked about the persistent rumors that the chain's portions have gotten smaller over the years. The CEO, attempting to quell that perception, said that if customers want more food, they should ask for a little more, adding that employees are never going to say no if you ask for more. That's all fine, but customers fired back online, calling Boatwright out of touch and wondering why they have to ask for more. People who order online also asked how they could ask for a little more, while others implored that the CEO train his employees better.
11: Wow, so was this kind of an admission? That portions have gotten smaller. I'm not quite sure how to read what he said there.
15: Yeah, I mean, you know, he did everything he possibly could to say, like, look, we're all about, you know, big burritos and big bowls, and we're all about big portion size and all that kind of stuff. But, I guess if your perception, I think he's putting it on us. He's saying, like, look, you know, if you think you haven't gotten enough food, you know, we know we're giving you a lot, but if you think that your portion is skimpy, then you should ask for more.
11: Mm-hmm.
15: But if you ask for more meat, they're going to charge you more, so you know. They'll give you some extra rice, they'll give you some extra beans, but if you ask for more meat, you're going to get charged more money.
11: Got it. It almost seems like they swapped out the scoopers, like the size of the scoopers.
15: Yeah.
11: For however they, you know, scoop guac or chicken or whatever to put it on in a burrito of some kind.
15: Yeah.
11: So they didn't actually announce that they were reducing portion size. They just actually made the scoopers a little smaller.
15: Sounds like another version of shrinkflation going on there.
11: Yeah.
15: We're just going to use smaller scoopers from now on.
11: Yeah.
15: I mean, and we've seen too, like in videos, like if you go in person, it seems like you get a lot more food than if you order online.
11: Mm.
15: You know, this just seems like they can, I don't know, they stuff it. Maybe because they're in front of you. Maybe they're intimidated by you, whatever it is. But it seems like you get more if you show up in person and be like, look, you know, I need more.
11: Okay. So just ask for more. That's the lesson here.
15: Yeah.
11: Ask for more. What is that?
15: Yeah, just give me more. Keep it coming. Yeah,
11: need more rice, please.
15: Yeah, I'll take a second bowl if that's possible.
11: All right.
15: And if you prefer burgers over burritos and you want it fresh and hot, here's a hack that you might want to try. According to Fox News, Burger King fans say that when you order a Whopper, you should say you want it hot off the broiler. That ensures that you get a burger that's freshly grilled rather than languishing on a warming tray. This one works for online ordering as well, with the hot off the broiler coming up as a customization option. Though there is a catch, however. If you want your burger fresh and hot, you might have to wait a few extra minutes to get it. Reddit users seem to think it's worth it, saying the hot off the broiler burgers are noticeably hotter with a better char, texture, and even more melted cheese. I don't know how that's possible.
11: Wow.
15: I guess it just looks meltier.
11: Yeah.
15: It seems like you have more cheese when it's just, you know, meltier. This looks better.
11: And I want to thank these internet sleuths from Reddit by saying that the hot off the broiler burgers are noticeably hotter.
15: Yes, they are.
11: Yeah, that's great insight.
15: That would be very disappointing if you ordered it hot off the broiler and it came out colder.
11: Warm.
15: Or just, you know, room temperature. That would be extremely disappointing.
11: Hot off the broiler means hot in Burger King parlance.
15: Yeah, I suppose so.
11: Mm-hmm. Very good. Thank you, Mike. 13 minutes now in front of the hour. On This Morning, America's First News.
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11: Thanks for being with us. Frequent flyers of Spirit Airlines have now learned that customer loyalty is not always rewarded, at least not when a company shuts down. After Spirit announced this weekend that it was closing, the airline began dishing out refunds to travelers with booked flights. But loyal customers who have amassed thousands of points through flight purchases and credit card swipes might not see a penny in compensation for their accumulated rewards. An FAQ on its restructuring site says Spirit is unfortunately not able to refund guests for flight credits, vouchers, or miles. It says refunds are only available, or rather only able to be applied for canceled flights purchased with a credit or debit card. A bankruptcy court will ultimately determine if Spirit's loyalty points are actually worth anything. The Points Guy travel site value them at about 1.1 cents apiece. Spirit customers can file a proof of claim for their points, vouchers, or flight credits through Epic. That's with a Q, E-P-I-Q, a website that streamlines bankruptcy proceedings for companies, but it says customers should not count on a payout. 8 minutes now in front of the hour on This Morning. Once again, here's Nicole Murray.
19: And now, the three big things you need to know. Number one.
20: President Trump says he is halting Project Freedom, the U.S. effort to guide commercial ships through the Strait of Hormuz as negotiations with Iran continue.
21: They don't like playing games with us. They don't like it at all. You'll see that. As time goes by, you're going to see it. I think you've already seen it. We basically wiped out their military in about 2 weeks.
20: Trump posted the news on Truth Social yesterday, adding the arrangement came at the request of Pakistan, who has been mediating negotiations.
19: Number two.
20: Candidates backed by President Trump had a good showing in primary elections in Indiana and Ohio. They dominated in Indiana, with at least 5 out of 7 candidates winning against lawmakers who defied the president last year on redistricting. Meanwhile, in Ohio, former Senator Sherrod Brown won the Democratic Senate primary.
22: People are showing up. They're insisting on change. They're demanding a senator who will work for Ohio, not for the utility companies, not for the drug companies, not for the insurance companies, not for big oil, not for Wall Street. Someone who will be on your side.
20: Vivek Ramaswamy also won the Republican nomination for Ohio governor.
19: Number three.
20: Former New England Patriots receiver Stephon Diggs has been found not guilty of assaulting his personal chef in a pay dispute. Here's the clerk and the jury foreperson with the verdict.
23: On count one, strangulation or suffocation, what is your verdict? Guilty or not guilty?
24: Not guilty.
20: Diggs had pleaded not guilty to a felony strangulation charge and a misdemeanor assault and battery charge. Edmond police are following leads after one person was killed and at least 23 others were injured during a mass shooting at a lakeside party in Oklahoma. Sergeant James Hamm.
25: This still remains an active and ongoing investigation, and we will provide updates when we get them.
20: Hamm added that no suspects have been taken into custody. United Healthcare said it is eliminating prior authorization requirements for 30% of medical services that previously required insurer approval, a policy shift that could speed access to patient care. The American Medical Association says the typical doctor's office spends on average 12 hours per week seeking insurer approval for medical treatments. According to a 2026 social health report, the average adult has not made a new close friend in 6 years.
11: Say that again?
20: So like the typical adult.
11: Has it made a new friend in 6 years?
20: Close friend, I think is the difference.
11: Close friend.
20: But would you say you've made any new friends in the past few years? Keep in mind we met 2 years ago. Careful with that answer.
11: Let me review my list and get back to you.
20: Review your list? I'm shocked and offended.
11: Yeah. I would say yes.
20: Yeah?
11: I would say yeah.
20: All right.
11: 6 minutes now in front of the hour.
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11: Thanks for joining us. What began as a routine classroom exercise in eastern Wisconsin turned into a real-life emergency when EMT students were forced to save the life of their instructor. 72-year-old Carl Arps was leading a training scenario at Fox Valley Technical College in March, pretending to suffer from chest pain. Moments later, students noticed a change while taking vitals. Within seconds, they realized Arps was no longer acting. He was in cardiac arrest. They sprang into action. Instructor Les James told WFRV Television the response was fast, with CPR beginning in 40 seconds, the AED applied in 90 seconds with two shocks. Soon, Mr. Arps was speaking again when his pulse returned. Arps immediately and ultimately underwent open-heart surgery. He's now recovering at home and beginning cardiac rehab. For Nicole Murray and Mike Gavin, I'm Gordon Deal. 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
7: Good morning. This hour's top story. As gas prices soar, Project Freedom and Operation Epic Fury are on pause. I'm Veronica Carter along with Brett Burkhardt. It's Wednesday, May 6th, and ballots are now in the hands of the people. High stakes at the latest governor's debate. 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
9: We're a little busy now as we kick off the morning on the south side of the 5 at Del Mar Heights Road. In Del Mar, looks like a semi and a car got into a fender bender in the two right lanes. Traffic is slow from Lomas Santa Fe Drive, but it's still early, so not too much of a backup yet. Just be aware of it. Right now, the south I from the 78 to the 15 is going to run about 33 minutes, while the west side of the 8 from the 67 in El Cajon over to the 5, that is a 17-minute trip. I'm Alan Lee, KOGO's next real-time traffic update at 5:10.
10: Alan, thank you. You could call this a rebound day. The rain and wind have moved out. We have sun and warm temperatures in the forecast for this afternoon. We're going to see plenty of sunshine. blue skies. It'll be a bit of a struggle to get out, get there at the coast. We have a thick marine layer that we're burning through, but the National Weather Service is calling for highs to stay in the mid-60s for the beaches. Inland valleys will see the low to mid-70s today. Kogo News Time, 5 o'clock.
7: The conflict in Iran continues to drive oil prices up. An oil expert says don't expect a drop at the pump anytime soon.
3: Jay Young owns an oil and gas company in Texas. During an interview on the Leland Conway show, Young says because of the conflict, oil-producing countries along the Persian Gulf are in a holding pattern.
4: They can't get it out of the Strait of Hormuz, so what they do is they fill up all their storage capacity.
3: Young believes 900 million to 1 billion barrels of oil are sitting off the coast in tankers or stored. That black gold money multiplying. Young says that's one of the reasons he believes will cause prices to go much higher for a while before they begin to drop. I'm Phil Farrar.
7: This morning we are paying, you ready for this? An average of $6.21 a gallon here in San Diego.
10: It's like 3 cents every day. President Trump, in the meantime, says the U.S. is pausing Project Freedom so a final agreement can possibly be reached with Iran. Mark Mayfield reports.
8: In the operation, the Navy was escorting ships through the Strait of Hormuz. Trump said the request to pause it came from Pakistan and other countries to see if an agreement with Iran can be reached. Trump said the U.S. blockade on Iran would remain in full force and effect. Iran called Project Freedom a violation of the current ceasefire. I'm Mark Mayfield.
7: Seven candidates who want to be the next governor of California squared off in a debate last night that aired nationally on CNN. Democrat Javier Becerra and Republican Steve Hilton argued about whether Donald Trump is to blame for higher gas prices.
12: The price of goods, groceries, have gone up in California because of Donald Trump's illegal tariffs.
13: That's all they can say is not true.
7: Hilton and Becerra currently leading in the polls. They both took a lot of heat from the other candidates. Meanwhile, Democrats Tom Steyer went after ICE, calling it a criminal organization.
15: We should abolish ICE. It's breaking the law. It is coming here deliberately to break the law.
7: The primary is June 2nd. Top two finishers, regardless of party, will advance to the general election in November.
10: Passengers on board the Disney cruise ship Magic say they witnessed ICE officers escorting several crew members off the vessel last month. Just 2 days later, workers on Holland America were also taken off of the ship and taken into custody. The B Street Cruise Terminal is a federal port of entry enforced by U.S. Customs and Border Protection. The Port of San Diego says, according to California law, harbor police do not participate in immigration enforcement activities, but immigration rights groups are calling for transparency from federal agents and for cruise lines to better protect employees.
7: Oceanside is looking to build an artificial reef to try and keep sand along the beach.
16: Robert Ashton has lived in Oceanside since 1961 and says,
17: we've been losing our beach over decades, and the city's really done nothing about it until recently.
16: Despite annually dredging the harbor, Oceanside just can't keep the beach in reach.
17: It's just because of the construction of the coast. We've urbanized our shoreline, so there's no sand coming from decomposition of these cliffs. We've dammed the rivers, and we've altered the coast with harbor structures.
16: So now they're trying something different.
18: This artificial reef design, which is called the Living Speed Bumps design.
24: The artificial reef would be built between Wisconsin Avenue and Tyson Street. It would be about 900 feet off of the shoreline, kind of shaped like a butterfly.
17: They did a 1/35th scale model of that structure there, and they ran thousands of wave cycles through it to pull data in to validate their design.
16: The reef design, along with two headlands on the beach, would create a wave pool-like effect, keeping the sand on the shore. It's being finalized now by the team at Oregon State University, with a report expected in June. If all the funding and permits go smoothly, the project could be shovel-ready by fall of 2027.
17: The community wants their beach back, and not only temporarily through just dredging and placing sand on the shore, which goes away. They want it back for the long haul, for generations to come.
16: In Oceanside, I'm Ava Kirshner, ABC 10 News.
10: Yeah, thousands of San Diegans are on high alert after a huge hack of our community college system.
7: That is next on San Diego's Morning News, live on the iHeartRadio app. Kogo News Time 504.
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7: Kogo News Time 507. San Diego City Colleges continues to battle what's been termed a highly sophisticated and coordinated cyber attack. Kogo's Phil Farrar talked with an expert with a digital security company.
3: There's no official word. A virus has wormed its way through the City College system. Campuses shutting down internet, email, official websites, web-based phones, and student registration systems. Cybersecurity expert Tony Anscombe of ESET, who has no affiliation with the colleges, told Kogo News.
20: Cybersecurity has become far more sophisticated, detecting and finding intrusions of this type. So has incident response. There are dedicated companies and teams that understand how to respond to an incident like this.
3: Students and faculty are aware, but Anscombe says one reason why the public and media organizations aren't being given much information is they don't want scammers to know what they have found. I'm Phil Farrar.
10: We have an update on a deadly crash we told you about in El Cajon on Tuesday. It has led to a warning from the CHP.
21: The CHP says a 55-year-old man from El Cajon was driving a 2007 Mercury Grand Marquis and was going approximately 80 miles per hour with light rain falling and with it still dark. The CHP says he tried to exit onto the West Main Street off-ramp but crashed into a guardrail and the car overturned multiple times. The CHP officers at the scene said the man was not wearing his seatbelt at the time and was ejected out of the roadway and died at the scene. In the words of a CHP captain, wet roads reduce traction and increase stopping time. Most importantly, wear your seatbelt every trip, every time. It is your best protection. Cliff Albert, Kogo News.
7: San Diego's stepping up to help the family of a 14-year-old girl killed during a crash in San Carlos.
24: The fundraising page was established shortly after the crash to assist the family with final expenses. They're hoping for $22,000. They're more than halfway there. The medical examiner says the teen, Angelina Cornell, was a passenger in the car that jumped the curb and hit two people in a crosswalk before slamming into a tree. The teen was a freshman
0: freshman at Patrick Henry High School. The principal has arranged counseling for students, also moments of silence, candlelight vigils, and pep rally tributes. I'm Bree Tennis, Cogo News.
10: An investigation into the future of the San Diego County Water Authority is now over.
2: The investigation from LAFCO, the Local Agency Formation Commission, started after two San Diego County water suppliers left for Riverside County because of increasing local rates. San Diego's developed a drought-proof water supply in the last few decades, but at a higher cost to ratepayers, and LAFCO had launched the investigation to try and find ways to help lower those payments. But the Voice of San Diego says with the Water Authority's decision now to start selling excess water to places like Arizona, Nevada, and even the same areas of Riverside the other agencies left to join, the review will now come to an end. I'm Jack Cronin.
7: Cogo News Time 510. San Diego beer scene's gone a little sour.
10: Check this out. We have a great segment that we love around here. It's called News in Your Neighborhood. And there is a bird that no longer exists in the wild that actually hatched at the safari park.
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9: We've got trouble in Del Mar now for the south side of the 5 at Del Mar Heights Road. A semi involved in an accident, and the right lane is taken away. Not a huge backup yet, but again, it's still very early, so if that sits there for a while, it could get worse. Heading into Vista on the East 78 at Melrose, look out for a stall. And the south side of the 15, it's moving along pretty nicely now out of Escondido. From the 78 down to the 5, that'll take you 32 minutes. And on the east side of the 78 at Melrose, again, we have a stall. And on the south 125 at Hamishaw Road, a disabled vehicle. West 52, 67 to the 5 will take you 14 minutes. 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I'm Alan Lee. Cogo's next real-time traffic update at 520.
10: What a difference a day will make. We're going to see plenty of sunshine, blue skies. We're going to be at the coast. There's a thick marine layer, so once we bust through that, we're going to see daytime highs in the mid-60s for the beaches. But the inland valleys are going to see the low to mid-70s, and this is a sign of what's to come. The warm-up will really be felt tomorrow, about a 5-degree gain in daytime temperatures. And Mother's Day weekend, yeah, you can expect 70s for the coast, 80s inland, 70s and 80s in the mountains, and 100 in the desert. Cogo News Time, 5:11.
7: The San Diego Business Journal reports on all things financial, but this week it's looking at some high-profile breweries that are changing hands.
10: You had me at breweries, Veronica. Joining us now on the Cogo News Live line is the editor-in-chief of the San Diego Business Journal, Jeff Clemenson. Thanks for joining us on San Diego's Morning News, Jeff.
22: Good morning, Brett. Good morning, Veronica.
10: Why are breweries catching your eye this time?
22: Well, there was a major deal that just happened. Stone Brewing, which is one of San Diego's iconic brewing brands, is changing hands again. So listeners might remember that Stone was sold to Sapporo a few years ago, the Japanese brewery company. And now Sapporo is offloading the brand on a new set of owners, which is a group made of Firestone Walker, which is a Central California brewing company, and Duvel USA, which is a Belgian brewing company.
7: A lot of changes. Do you think this is going to bode well for Stone?
22: Well, the brand is going to keep going. There will still be the restaurants that we have here, except for the Escondido restaurant. But the brewing operations themselves are going to be moved to Firestone Walker's facility in Central California. And Sapporo is going to hold on to the brewing facility in North County, and that's where they'll be brewing their beer.
10: So Sapporo is a behemoth. I mean, they buy and sell smaller breweries all over the country. Did they give you a reason as to why they're spinning off a Stone Brewery to somebody else?
22: Yeah, basically they looked at Stone's model and didn't want to be involved in the hospitality business. So Stone has a lot of restaurant bistro operations, big one in Liberty Station. They have one at their facility in Escondido. So Sapporo is going to keep their brewing operation in Escondido when Stone moves their brewing operation to Central California. But they didn't want to be running any restaurants. So Stone will keep their bistros open under the Stone brand. But for the most part, most Stone beer for production is going to be done in Paso Robles.
7: Gotcha. Is this going to hurt Stone, do you think? Or is this, I mean, the brand is iconic enough to San Diego that it should make them okay.
22: I would hope so. I personally enjoy Stone beers. But, you know, like nationally, the craft beer industry has been having some shrinkage. So like in last year, production of craft beer dropped by 5.1%. Pre-pandemic, craft brews were very large. And I think that people have reassessed some of their tastes, just like, you know, lots of things. Consumers change their habits over time.
10: Let's get into the beer index. And that is what every fan of Stone Brewery wants to know. Our price is going to go up with this exchange.
22: That's all dependent on what Firestone would want to do. In a reporting that we did a couple weeks ago on the beer industry as a whole, Carl Strauss shared with us about how costs are going up for a lot of things like aluminum. You know, there was tariffs on aluminum, so that raised some prices there. Hops, grains, water, and electricity all are like price points that are going up in the production of beer. And Carl Strauss, their COO, told us that, you know, costs for the brewery went up 40%, but then Carl Strauss only raised the price of the beers by 17%. So they're trying to, you know, make sure that they meet consumers at a price point that people will still, you know, be able to afford the beer.
7: That's key. You're talking to three beer lovers, I think.
10: Yes, including yourself.
7: Yes. Yeah. All right. Jeff, thank you so much.
10: Thanks, Jeff.
22: Thank you.
10: Jeff Clemenson is the editor-in-chief of the San Diego Business Journal.
7: Kogo News Time now, 5:16. George Chamberlain was Kogo's longtime business editor.
10: Did he like beer?
7: I don't know. You know, I'm going to have to do some digging.
10: Yeah, we'll have to do some digging.
7: Yeah. He'd like to give back to the community. We do know that.
10: Mm-hmm.
7: In his memory, we've created the George Chamberlain Community Leadership Award. 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
10: Here's some of the stories trending right now. As the war churns on, experts warn $8 a gallon gas is not out of the possibility.
7: San Diego Community College is fighting a highly sophisticated and coordinated cyber attack.
10: A dead whale has turned up off the coast of Torrey Pines.
7: That's about how many whales now? Gosh.
10: I know. It happens
7: well,
10: way too
7: here,
10: often.
7: But I mean, talking in California, yeah. Oregon, Washington, man.
10: Yeah.
7: Real-time traffic and weather on the 10s just ahead on San Diego's Morning News, live on the iHeartRadio app.
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1: Are we having bird babies?
2: Holy cannoli. I haven't heard this song in decades. Hello.
1: News in your neighborhood. We're talking about apparently babies, bird babies.
2: Yes, we are. We've been talking about a lot of bird babies, but these are special.
1: These are endangered.
2: Yes.
1: It no longer exists in the wild. And it was recently hatched at the San Diego Zoo Safari Park.
3: A lot of fanfare at the safari park over the hatching of a 7-ounce bird, but this one deserves it. The saguaro dove has been extinct in the wild since 1972, native only to the saguaro island near Mexico. Wiped out by habitat loss and feral cats, it's believed there are only 200 living in zoos, now 201, as one hatched last month at the safari park's Bird Conservation Center. That hatchling has already fledged its nest, but will stay at the park in the rainforest aviary. I'm Bree Tennis. Cogo News.
2: Oh my gosh, that's going to be awesome to see. Wow. Really cool.
1: I know. I'd love anything that was like
2: on the verge of extinction and you get to see
1: it. It was never possible for us to see it. Now it is possible.
2: It puts it in perspective as far as the eagles go.
1: You know who will be saying this about us someday? Robots.
2: Oh, they were so beautiful. Let's bring them back to life.
1: Let's not.
2: We have a sign of the times that might leave you hungry on your next flight.
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4: And we've got a little trouble in Del Mar for the 5. Southbound at Del Mar Heights Road, a semi involved in an accident, and the right lane is blocked. Not a huge backup yet. Heading north on the 5, coming up out of San Ysidro from the 805 to the 8. Drive's going to take about 19 minutes. Border wait times, Otay Mesa looking at an hour and 20 minutes, and an hour and 25 at San Ysidro. Westbound on the 78 from the 15 in Escondido over to the 5 in Carlsbad. That drive is going to take you 20 minutes. 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I'm Alan Lee. Cogo's next real-time traffic update at 5:30.
2: It's kind of gloomy still, but I think that's going to burn off. This is the marine layer we're talking about as we look at our Cogo weather cams. And we're going to have plenty of sunshine and blue skies inland. So a little bit of a rebound at the coast because of that marine layer. It's going to be a little bit cooler, mid-60s for the beaches. Inland valleys will see the low to mid-70s, and the warm up will really be felt tomorrow. About a 5-degree gain in temperatures. Cogo News Time 5:22.
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5: I'm Cliff Albert. Everyone talks about the weather, even here in California, where the weather is good most of the time. But now the talk in recent days and weeks has been about the coming El Nino in California. The Climate Prediction Center is predicting an El Nino year, with some scientists suggesting there is even a potential for a so-called super El Nino. In past years, and going back a few decades, when an El Nino climate pattern comes along, which brings warmer ocean temperatures, it has historically brought heavy rain and flooding to California. It looks like we could be headed for that in the coming months and through the end of this year at least. A very strong El Nino happened during the 1997 and 98 winter, when heavy rain and serious flooding happened here in Southern California. And going back even further, and if you lived here back then, you may remember one of the strongest ever El Ninos occurred in 1983, when torrential rain covered the 8 freeway with a foot of rain or more, flooded Mission Valley and Mission Beach, and brought high tide surges and widespread coastal damage and erosion. It was a San Diego winter that won't be forgotten. And if we do end up having a super El Nino later this year, it could also be one to remember. Read more about this and share it on our podcast page at Cogo.com.
1: Hey, Delta Airlines.
2: Yes.
1: They're going to cut some costs, and it's going to come at the expense of the snacky snacks.
2: No.
1: Those micro little packages of pretzels.
2: Hands off, please.
1: You know what's really, really good? I don't know if it was Delta that hands them out. Those biscotti cookies.
2: Oh, yeah. Those are delish.
1: Starting May 19th, economy passengers on flights under 350 miles will not get snacks.
2: So that's basically a flight from Across California, basically.
1: Yeah, so you won't get your drink either. Well, which on a short flight, I've often wondered, by the time they get that cart all the way through the plane, mm-hmm. you're already about to land.
2: I have a life hack for that, actually.
1: Yeah?
2: Yeah. I mean, unless you're sitting in the front row, and it's a little bit different with Southwest because they have assigned seating now. But it used to be where you would go in, if you get the ninth row, you get your drink first.
1: Because they stop the two carts.
2: What they do is they split up the team. Mm-hmm. And so the mm-hmm. one team member yep. goes to the ninth row and yep. then starts delivering drinks.
1: Always a science to it, isn't there? Yes. They said there would be no math. It's time for News About Your Money with Dan Mitchinson. Good morning, Dan.

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11: Good morning. This hour's top story: as international tensions rise, all eyes are on the president's upcoming trip to China. It's Wednesday, May 6th. I'm Brett Burkhart.
12: I'm Veronica Carter. Our White House correspondent will give us behind-the-scene look. 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
11: All right, good news on the 5. They cleared that accident on the South 5 at Del Mar Heights Road. Lanes are open, and you're moving right along right now. If you're heading northbound on the 805 out of San Ysidro, from the split with the 5 up to the 8, that's full speed ahead, a 17-minute trip. Watch out in Spring Valley, South 125. Before Hamishaw Road, got a disabled vehicle, and on the West 94, as you leave Lemon Grove from the 125 over to the 5, that is a very quick 8 minutes.

0: 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I'm Alan Lee. Kogo's next real-time traffic update at 5:40.
1: Okay, we are under cloudy skies to start, and it should burn off in the inland areas. The jury's still out for the coastal areas, but we are looking at a little bit of a rebound in temperatures. Mid-60s for the beaches, but the inland valleys will see the low to mid-70s, and then about 5 degrees warmer for tomorrow. 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
2: President Trump will be going to China later this month. Our White House correspondent, John Decker, will be traveling with them.
1: What?
2: And yeah, we have a clip of John asking the president about the trip.
3: Thank you, Mr. President. Next week, you have a very important meeting with President Xi in Beijing. Secretary Bessent has said that the top priority on the agenda will be Iran. What do you hope to achieve with President Xi as it relates to Iran?
4: Well, I have a very good relationship with President Xi. I find him to be a tremendous guy, and we get along well, and you see how we do. We're doing a lot of business with China and making a lot of money. We're making a lot of money.
1: Wow. Joining us now on the Kogo News Live line is our White House correspondent, John Decker, who asked him about the trip. And thank you so much for joining us on San Diego's Morning News, John.
5: Well, thanks. Thanks for having me on. Really appreciate it. You know, the reason why it is at the top of the agenda for this upcoming meeting between President Trump and President Xi is because of just that. You know, 60% of the energy needs of China comes from the Persian Gulf. It goes through the Strait of Hormuz, and they're not getting that energy right now. Nothing is coming out of the Strait. And China, of course, has a very good relationship with Iran. So that's the reason why Treasury Secretary Scott Bessent has said that this is number one item on the agenda. If you had asked me what would be the number one item on the agenda, let's say 6 months ago, I would have said right away, trade. It's going to be trade. It's going to be security, the issue of Taiwan. Now, because of the war in Iran and because of the closure of the Strait of Hormuz, that is the number one issue.
2: John, our next headline that we're just about to read, $8 a gallon gas could be on the horizon for California.
5: Wow. Crazy. This is getting to the point where it is really impacting families. It is really impacting just about everybody. You know, I think about truckers in particular with the price of diesel. It costs $1,000 to fill up their gas tank, essentially. So it's really having an impact on them. And of course, the cost. The fuel costs are passed along to all of us. So it's not just, you know, filling up our gas tank. It's everything that we purchase from the big box stores and from the supermarket. So the president says that the price that we're paying will come down sharply once this war is over. Problem is the war continues. It's not over, and it doesn't look like it's going to be over anytime soon. Let's hope it is. But, you know, as long as it continues, we're going to have these high gas prices.
1: Do you get to go on the flying White House today?
5: No, the president will be traveling to China. I will be traveling to China. I will be traveling commercially on this trip. I'm not traveling on Air Force One. It's a good question.
1: What?
5: But it's all good. You know, actually, you know, to me, sometimes, I say this to a lot of people who, like me, cover the White House. Sometimes it's actually better to travel commercially, believe it or not. And, you know, for these long haul trips, it is pretty good to travel commercially. That being said, it is a long trip. You know that. Even if you're on the West Coast like you are, it is a long trip to get to Beijing, and certainly being on the East Coast, it's a little bit longer. But I'll be there for most of next week, and I look forward to talking to you from Beijing on the ground covering the president's trip.
1: So we call
2: I've flown there twice, 12 and a half to 13 hours. That's how long it took me.
1: John, have a great trip and be safe. And thank goodness. Grab if you can, a presidential napkin somewhere. I don't know.
5: All right. I'll do that. Thanks again. Really appreciate it. Bye-bye.
2: Bye-bye. That's our White House correspondent, John Decker. You can get more from John on the iHeartRadio app. Just search for the White House Briefing Room with John Decker. Be sure to set it as a preset. It's the White House Briefing Room with John Decker, updated every day on the iHeartRadio app. Kogo News Time, 5:36.
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2: Kogo News Time 539. There are places in California where the thought of paying $8 a gallon for a gallon of gas is a real possibility. This morning we're paying $6.21. Drivers in the Bay Area regularly seeing prices in the mid to high $7 range. Conrad Dandred says he's doing what he can to keep the cost down.
12: You're trying not to drive unless you have to, but I've got kids and things to do, so trying to use the car that gets the best gas mileage, the Civic, and then trying to get the gas at the cheapest place I can find it.
2: California imports a large amount of its oil on tankers that travel through the Strait of Hormuz.
1: Turning now to those who can afford it. Proposed billionaires. It's a proposed billionaire tax in California that's getting some pushback now. Opponents say they have collected enough signatures to qualify two countermeasures for the November ballot. They believe it would block or at least weaken the initiative, which would impose a one-time 5% tax on the assets of California billionaires.
2: Kogo News Time 540, voting rights in the spotlight as the governor's race enters the 11th hour.
1: That's just ahead, but first a look at your real-time traffic and weather on the 10s.
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14: Well, no accidents to report, so we always like that. Now in Spring Valley, just watch your tires on the South 125. Right around Hamishaw Road, got a disabled vehicle. North 125, that's moving right along right now from the border up to the 52. That trip's going to take you 24 minutes. Border wait times, well, you look at it an hour and 20 minutes at Otay Mesa. Hour 25 is San Ysidro. And if you're heading southbound on the 805, from the split with a 5 down to the 54 in Chula Vista, that is a 20-minute trip. 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
1: The Lake Cuyamaca, wow. It's just absolutely clear, but we have clouds over the coast and some of the inland neighborhoods, and we're looking at sunny and warmer temperatures moving in today. It's going to be a bit of a struggle to get out of the 60s at the coast, but we are going to see the low to mid-70s in the inland areas, and even warmer for tomorrow, sunny for your Mother's Day weekend. Happy Mother's Day, by the way.
2: Oh, thank you.
1: I mean, is it too early to say that?
2: No, I don't think it's too early.
1: Okay.
2: I'll
1: shower you with compliments.
2: All right.
1: Okay, Go News Time 541.
2: President Trump, a popular topic during last night's gubernatorial debate on CNN. Seven candidates faced off, many blaming President Trump for the economy. Another hot topic, health care. San Jose Mayor Matt Mahan attacked fellow Democrat Javier Becerra.
6: Javier Becerra did nothing as AG and as HHS secretary. Well, it's as bad as ever, and you've been in a career politician.
15: Secretary. That's time, Secretary Becerra.
16: Yeah, totally untrue. Man, that sounds like a MAGA talking point.
1: Republican Chad Bianco says illegal immigrants should not get health insurance from the states.
17: It's illegal. They entered the country illegally. We're not going to incentivize them to come here to take more of the resources that regular Californians aren't getting.
2: Republican Steve Hilton says he had a bad experience with single-payer health care when he was a British citizen.
18: I'm the only person here with actual experience of single-payer health care, both as a patient and as a policymaker. As a patient, it nearly killed me.
1: Javier Becerra asked fellow Democrats Tom Steyer about his bank accounts in the Cayman Islands.
16: Let us know how much money you have in the Cayman Islands so we can make sure we tax you your fair share.
19: Okay, I'm going to answer that because I pay full taxes on everything. I'm invested in all over the world, and I pay full California and U.S. taxes on absolutely everything.
2: California voters choose a new governor on June 2nd.
1: We shall see. Is there one? I think there might be one more debate. We'll see.
2: Yeah, we were trying to find the date.
1: Yeah.
2: And we couldn't find it this morning.
1: Yeah, but that was a CNN. So we were in the spotlight for the entire country. With the June 2nd primary election coming up, California is reminding you about your voting rights.
20: Democracy only works if people are free to vote without fear, without intimidation, without interference.
1: Attorney General Rob Bonta says the California Department of Justice will be available to help the Secretary of State's office to make sure election laws are followed, with a team ready to help across the state. Bonta encourages you to vote early, and he's also reminding law enforcement officers to protect fair elections.
2: The U.S. pausing a plan to escort ships through the Strait of Hormuz, with President Trump pushing for a ceasefire deal with Iran. Ashley Webster has more.
21: The focus now is on a peace plan that up to now has gone absolutely nowhere, with leaders in Tehran and Washington both unwilling to make significant concessions. The last and only face-to-face negotiations taking place last month in Pakistan. 4 days ago, Iran did present a 14-point peace plan that reportedly centered on lifting that blockade in the Persian Gulf. But the key issue has always been for the Trump administration, Iran's surrender. Rendering its enriched uranium stockpiles to stop the production of a nuclear weapon.
2: Oil prices fell following the announcement of the pause as investors hope for a long-term peace deal to reopen the strait. But in California and San Diego County, we're paying more today. It's $6.21 a gallon here.
1: The New York Times is being sued by the Trump administration for alleged racial bias against a white male worker. Rory O'Neill has that coverage.
22: In a lawsuit filed this week, the Equal Employment Opportunity Commission claims that the New York Times did not promote an employee because of his race or gender, violating Title VII of the Civil Rights Act of 1964. The act prohibits employment discrimination based on race, color, religion, sex, or national origin. A Times executive responded by saying they categorically reject the politically motivated allegations brought by the administration. I'm Rory O'Neill.
2: Maybe it's a sign of the times and the economy. The Jacobs and Cushman San Diego Food Bank raised more than $1.5 million during its annual gala last weekend, the most in the organization's history. More than 400 supporters gathered at the food bank's Miramar warehouse for a gala to benefit the Food for Kids Backpack Program, which provides weekend food packages to chronically hungry elementary school students who are facing food insecurity. Program feeds nearly 4,000 students every week across 21 districts and 99 schools throughout San Diego County.
1: You just never know if your neighbor is hungry, if your neighbor is skipping a meal so that they can feed their children. 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John Hyatt with the local Postal Service here in San Diego County is going to talk about a special food drive that's super simple for you to participate. All you have to do is put non-perishable foods by your mailbox. We're going to be speaking with him later this morning on San Diego's Morning News.
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1: Here are some of the stories trending right now. This is kind of alarming, but California only has about 6 weeks worth of gas left.
2: San Diego Community College is fighting a widespread cyber attack.
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14: Well, if you're heading out the door now, it looks like a good ride awaits you. You don't see a single accident on any of our roads. We do have a stalled car in Spring Valley, South 125 at Hamishaw Road, but it looks like that's over to the center divider. You're right on the South 5, leaving Carlsbad. That looks great right now. From the 78 all the way to the 15 in downtown San Diego, just 34 minutes. And the south side of the 163 from the 15 to the 5, an easy 14-minute trip. I'm Alan Lee. Kogo's next real-time traffic update at 6 o'clock.
2: We've got rain and wind out of here.
1: Yes, baby.
2: Clouds in.
1: Yeah.
2: Supposed to be sunny and warmer, though. Right now, we're just seeing the clouds. Sunshine and blue skies.
1: The May gray, right?
2: Inland. Yeah, we saw a couple of camera shots right around the coast. Of course, it's cloudy.
1: I think that's Mission Bay. Is that right?
2: Sure looks like it. Yeah. Yep. It'll be a
1: thumbs up from Jorge. I rarely get a thumbs up.
2: I was going to say that doesn't happen very often.
1: Thank you.
2: National Weather Service is calling for highs to stay in the 60s on the beaches. Inland valleys were maybe low 70s for today. Here's what we've got. 49 degrees in Escondido and downtown San Diego is partly cloudy, 54. Cogo News Time, 551.
1: There is new research that shows traveling can actually help with anti-aging so long as it is not stressful or unsafe.
2: A study from market research firm Placer.ai finds an 18% increase in foot traffic between 2019 and this year for Costco. It's because shoppers have turned to the club for relief from rising prices and maybe a free sample or two.
1: So what you're saying is that me and my excuse for going to Costco on the weekend as my big weekend trip is a vacation.
2: I can't go to Costco on the weekend.
1: Lowers my stress level.
2: Oh, I can't do it.
1: Why?
2: I
1: love it. That is a thing.
2: You like 9,000 people ahead of you in line?
1: No, I just like the free samples, and I like the shiny objects. I like to go over to the electronics. In fact, when we walk in there, my wife goes, I'll see you at the cash register, because I just get distracted by all the big screen TVs.
2: Yeah.
1: It's pretty sad.
2: I'll try a Tuesday at, 1 o'clock.
1: Okay, but they don't give good samples on Tuesdays.
2: They don't?
1: No. If you want like a little pizza bite or something, you got to go on a Saturday.
2: Okay.
1: I'm sorry.
2: I've seen them there during the week.
1: I guarantee you there are listeners driving into work this morning going, I totally agree with you.
2: My son Jordan used to always say, Mom, can we go to that store with a picnic?
1: Is that right?
2: Because I would just put him in the cart and just hand him food and just wander around.
1: The store with a picnic. Hey, if you have a Costco experience, you could be our Costco correspondent. Just click on the iHeartRadio app. It's absolutely free. Put Cogo as your favorite and then leave us a message and we'll play it on the air. Just, if you have any Costco tips, because is it Tuesday or Saturday where you get better samples? That's what I want to know.
2: I think they're the same, aren't they? Maybe there are more of them on the weekend.
1: I think so.
2: But there's more people standing in line to get them.
1: Right.
2: And those people that like think they have to run, there will still be food later.
1: That's exactly
2: slow down.
1: Right.
2: Cogo News Time 5:53. It's May 6th.
1: Did we save that?
2: I don't know. There is no saving us. May 6th, on this date back in 1937.
5: It's a terrific crash, ladies and gentlemen. The smoke and the flames now, and the frame is crashing to the ground, not quite to the mooring mast. All the humanity and all the passengers.
2: Boy, that, the humanity. That became so famous after that German airship, Hindenburg, burst into flames and crashed in New Jersey.
1: In 1889, the Eiffel Tower was officially opened to the public at the Universal Exposition in Paris.
2: I may have to play this every hour.
1: Okay.
2: 1978.
1: You are a closet Bee Gees fan.
2: I love the Bee Gees.
1: Wow. So I do too. Who doesn't?
2: Bee Gees song Night Fever finished its eighth and final week as the number one song in the United States.
1: Well, May 5th is also, and this is reason to celebrate Nurses Day. Boy, nurses have been huge in my life, especially as of late. But for kids, there's something for you too. Today is no homework day.
2: Oh, okay. Cogo News Time now, 5:55. 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
6: And good morning back at you. Good morning, everybody. San Diego County's investment pool earning a tidy $151 million sum. This is in net interest during the first quarter of this year. Interest earnings will help fund essential public services, which include school districts, community colleges, and county agencies. If you are flying Delta Airlines this summer, you may want to pack your own snacks. The airline is ending food and beverage service on shorter routes. That will begin on May 19th. And speaking of food, DoorDash announcing that it's rolling out electronic benefits transfer, EBT, and supplemental nutrition assistance program payment support to nearly 2,700 Kroger stores. That'll give millions of people across the U.S. access to online grocery deliveries. We're back with more coming up for you in 30 minutes. 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I'm Dan Mitchinson.
2: Thank you, Dan. Just ahead, this is not good. Mm-hmm. California might soon run out of gas.
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1: Good morning. This hour's top story. California has just 6 weeks of gasoline left. It's Wednesday, May 6th. I'm Brett Burkhart.
2: I'm Veronica Carter. The California governor's race wide open after last night's debate. You're listening to San Diego's Morning News. Those stories coming up. Plus, at 8:20 this morning, we have tickets to see Rod Stewart.
14: Little snag in Solana Beach on the North 5 in Lomas Santa Fe Drive. Got a disabled vehicle. Watch out for that. 15 heading southbound out of Escondido from the 78 all the way to the 5 in downtown San Diego. That is a 31-minute drive. And in Escondido on the West 78 at Norrell Road, looks like a hit-and-run accident over to the right shoulder. Westbound on the 8 from the 67 in Santee, in El Cajon, on over to the 5. That is a 15-minute trip. I'm Alan Lee. KOGO's next real-time traffic update is 610.
2: We've got some sunshine and blue skies inland today. A little bit cloudy at the coast, though. We're looking at highs in the 60s on the beaches. Inland will be low to mid-70s. Warm-up will really be felt tomorrow. We've got about 5-degree temperature gain for your Thursday. Right now in El Cajon, 51, downtown San Diego, partly cloudy, 54, KOGO News Time, 6 o'clock.
1: Well, it appears California only has enough gasoline in the state for the next 6 weeks.
11: State lawmakers in the Assembly Energy and Utilities Committee held an oversight hearing over the high price of gas as it pertains to the war in Iran. The vice chairman of the California Energy Commission says if the war continues longer than 6 weeks, prices could spike, but the spike may keep people out of their cars, and that may help stabilize the price. One of the last tankers to make it through the Strait of Hormuz is currently at the port of Long Beach, and crews are in the process of unloading them. Jason Campidonia, Cogo News.
2: With the June 2nd primary election less than a month away, the top seven candidates in the race for California governor faced off last night in a debate hosted by CNN. Democrat Javier Becerra said his main focus has been protecting Californians against the Trump administration.
12: More than 120 times, I had to sue Donald Trump to keep him from destroying our state of California. When I was Secretary of Health and Human Services, we expanded access to health care to more Americans than ever in the history of the country.
2: The debate also featured Republican Steve Hilton and Chad Bianco, as well as Democrats Matt Mahan, Katie Porter, Antonia Villaraigosa, and Tom Steyer.
1: All right, the impact of the debate is not yet known, but five recent polls in the race for California governor bode well for Democrats Javier Becerra and Tom Steyer.
13: A new Avitaris poll sponsored by the California Democratic Party has Becerra tied with Republican Steve Hilton on top, both with 18% support. An EMC research poll shows Becerra beating Steyer by a few percentage points. A third poll sponsored by the PAC, California is Not for Sale, shows Becerra ahead of all candidates by a small margin. Another poll conducted by Survey USA has Hilton in the lead with 20% support and Steyer in second place with 18% support, while Becerra has just 10%. And a fifth poll conducted by YouGov and CBS News has Hilton at 16%, Steyer at 15%, and Becerra at 13%. Mark Mayfield, Cogo News.
2: San Diego County looking to open employee parking garages to the public at night downtown.
15: County supervisors voted to move forward with a plan that could add about 800 parking spaces by using garages that sit mostly empty after business hours, according to Supervisor Joel Anderson. For San Diegans who drive downtown for work, games, or dinner, that could mean less circling for spots and possibly lower parking prices if more spaces come online. The county will next review pricing, hours, and signage before deciding whether to open the garages to the public. I'm John Fink.
2: We will be talking with County Supervisor Joel Anderson about this at 7:40 this morning.
1: President Trump says the effort to guide stranded ships out of the Strait of Hormuz is paused while the U.S. works to finalize an Iranian deal.
16: President Trump recently announced Project Freedom, saying it aimed to guide commercial ships through the Strait of Hormuz and defend them from Iranian attacks. But the president taking to Truth Social to say Project Freedom will be paused for a short period of time to see whether or not an agreement to end the war with Iran can be finalized and signed. He goes on to explain the move is based on the request of Pakistan and other countries, the tremendous military success that we have had, and the fact that great progress has been made toward a complete and final agreement, adding the U.S. blockade of the strait would remain in place.
1: Our thanks to Kristen Goodwin reporting.
2: Secretary of State Marco Rubio says his upcoming meeting with Pope Leo is not meant to smooth things over between the pontiff and the president. While filling in for Press Secretary Caroline Levitt while she's on maternity leave, Rubio insisted his trip was planned before the recent back and forth between the Pope and the president.
17: No, look, there's a lot to talk about with the Vatican. I'll give you one example. The Pope just returned from a trip to Africa, where the church is growing very vibrantly. And we have shared concerns about religious freedom in different parts of the world. We'd love to talk to them about that.
2: Rubio says he plans to talk to the Pope about getting humanitarian aid to Cuba through the church and other topics. The Pope has been critical of the U.S. military operation in Iran, leading President Trump to claim Leo thinks it's just fine for Iran to have a nuclear weapon.
1: How about aid to San Diego animals? Coming up, we have an update on the hundreds of animals that were rescued from a sanctuary in Julian.
2: That's live on the iHeartRadio app, Cogo News Time, 6:05.
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2: KOGO News Time 607. We're learning more about the rescue of animals at a sanctuary in Julian. Number of animals has now reached over 500.
8: The San Diego Humane Society says the rescue operation is one of the largest in the organization's history. More than 300 cats, along with dogs, farm animals, and birds have been taken from the Villa Chardonnay property. Investigators say many of the animals were underweight, injured, or suffering from untreated medical conditions. Authorities say the sanctuary owner has not been charged as the investigation continues. Chris Powers, KOGO News.
1: They need a rescue operation for San Diego community colleges. They are battling what's been termed as a highly sophisticated and coordinated cyber attack. KOGO's Phil Farrar spoke with an expert with a digital security company.
19: There's no official word. A virus has wormed its way through the city college system. Campuses shutting down internet, email, official websites, web-based phones, and student registration systems. Cybersecurity expert Tony Anscombe of ESET, who has no affiliation with the colleges, told KOGO News.
20: Cybersecurity has become far more sophisticated, detecting and finding intrusions of this type. So has incident response. There are dedicated companies and teams that understand how to respond to an incident like this.
19: Students and faculty are aware, but Anscombe says one reason why the public and media organizations aren't being given much information is they don't want scammers to know what they have found. I'm Phil Farrar.
2: Passengers on board the Disney cruise ship Magic say they witnessed ICE officers escorting several crew members off the vessel last month. Then 2 days later, workers on a Holland America ship were also taken into custody. The B Street Cruise Terminal is a federal port of entry enforced by U.S. Customs and Border Protection. The Port of San Diego says, according to California law, harbor police do not participate in immigration enforcement. But immigration rights groups are calling for transparency from federal agents and for cruise lines to better protect their employees.
1: Cesar Chavez could cost taxpayers another $1 billion in the high-speed rail project that voters approved nearly two decades ago.
21: It's due to the sexual assault allegations against the late former farm workers leader Cesar Chavez. A planned reroute around the disgraced civil rights icon's 187-acre national monument in the Tehachapi Mountains requires more track, more tunneling, and a massive dirt berm. The total high-speed rail project is now estimated to cost over $200 billion, though the rail authority argues it will be closer to $125 billion. Initially approved by voters in 2008, the original cost was projected at $33 billion to $45 billion, and it was targeted to be completed by 2020. Michael Kastner, KOGO News.
2: 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What you pay at the pump is affecting what you're paying at a restaurant.
1: And a news in your neighborhood, Oceanside is getting an official hockey team.
2: Wow. Well,
1: you going to play at the beach?
2: Maybe. It's just ahead. But you know what? If you think about it, of all the area cities that seems like a hockey team would fit.
1: Yeah,
2: it's Oceanside. Yeah.
1: Exactly.
2: First, your real-time traffic, though, and weather on the 10s.
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23: In Claremont Mesa, north on the 805 at the 52, CHP running a traffic break. Apparently a wrong-way driver they got to get out of there. If you're heading northbound on the 5 out of San Ysidro from the 805 up to the 8, well, it's not too bad. About a 20-minute trip right now. Fender Bender and Escondido on the West 78 at Nordahl Road. It's off to the shoulder, though. And your ride from the 15 on over to the 5 in Carlsbad, that's going to take you 28 minutes. And a disabled vehicle on the West 8 at Greenfield Drive. 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I'm Alan Lee. Kogo's next real-time traffic update at 620.
2: We've got some sunshine inland today. Going to be beautiful. A little bit of cloudy over at the beaches, just in the 60s. We'll be in the low to mid 70s inland. Going to warm up a lot tomorrow by about 5 degrees.
1: It's a sterling morning, though. Look at
2: it
1: the Kogo weather cam.
2: Really,
1: it's pretty amazing.
2: Yeah. Chula Vista right now, 54. Downtown San Diego, sunny. And 54 degrees, Kogo News Time 612.
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2: With all the bad news.
1: Oh, no.
2: National correspondent Rory O'Neill. Well, you know, there's not a lot of good news in the news lately. So, Rory, it's not just you.
0: thanks so much.
1: You're just the messenger.
0: Here's the thing. Right. Look, if we're all paying $6 a gallon, or if California's paying $6 a gallon for gas, there's not a lot of money left over. So they're seeing some a dip in the number of people going to sit down restaurants. They estimate when gas crossed 410 nationally, there was about a 1.5% drop off in restaurant sales. They think if it gets to $5.10 a gallon, it'll probably be about a 3% reduction in restaurant traffic. And look, these restaurants operate on very slim margins, so that can be life or death.
1: Yeah, it really can be. And one of the headlines that we're reading this morning, and it doesn't have to do with restaurants, but maybe you could call it a restaurant in the air because,
0: Sure. You
1: know, passengers aboard planes, they love their snacks. It is a thing. It's how it people choose their airline based on the snack. I mean, I remember when Southwest is doing pistachios now. I am loving the pistachio nuts. They're really good.
0: But come on, a morning flight on Delta means Biscoff cookies, right?
1: I mean, exactly.
2: And once they start cutting the drinks, excuse me, I get on a plane, I want a Dr. Pepper.
1: What's going on with Delta, though?
0: Well, but Delta is cutting or going to eliminate drink service on flights under 350 miles. And let's be fair. Most times the flight crews don't have time to get to every passenger if the flight's only 35, 40 minutes anyway. So I don't really see the big deal with this announcement per se, but it does just feel like we're getting nickeled and dimed and getting less and less for our travel dollar.
1: Well, I don't know. I think Veronica could pound a Dr. Pepper in 15 minutes.
2: I could do it.
0: Yeah, but you got to get it to her. And then she's got to get past me getting my tomato juice and ginger ale. The beverages people only order when on planes.
2: Well, Rory, the thing is, the point of all of this is if the gas prices are this high, we're going to have to give up something because they've got to make the cost.
0: Right.
2: I mean, I think I've told you I own a candy store and people don't have as much money for luxuries like that right now. And it's just reality.
0: What's interesting, though, I'm going to argue with you on the flip side to say that that's how people are splurging on the little things. Because a night at the movies for the family of four, that's out of it. That can't be done. Right. But an indulgence on a little splurge on a candy shop or going out for ice cream, even Starbucks reported a 7% bump up in sales last quarter. In part, they think because people are treating themselves in the little ways they can afford. Because the bigger stuff is just out of reach.
2: Yes, because we are so addicted to sugar that, and we're so depressed because of all the mayhem in the world that we think, okay, at least I can have a Snickers bar or something like that.
1: Yeah, you need a treat.
2: Yeah.
1: For sure.
0: A $100,000 bar. $100,000.
2: Oh, I love those things.
1: Too bad it wasn't
2: those.
1: Real.
0: $100,000 bar. Oh, man.
2: See, Rory and I go for the $100,000. Brett's the Kit Kat guy.
1: Yeah.
0: If only our bosses would come up with $100,000.
2: Oh, that would be nice.
1: Good comment. Roy, thank you so much. Always love talking with you. International correspondent Rory O'Neill joining us on the Kogo News Live line on San Diego's Morning News.
2: A mountain lion captured in an Escondido neighborhood Monday has now been released back into the wild. Fish and Wildlife says the big cat's a 3-year-old healthy male. He was fitted with a GPS tracking collar and an ear tag, then released into the Cleveland National Forest Tuesday night. Puma will now be known as M129.
1: Mm-hmm.
2: Biologists will monitor his movements till the tracking collar falls off, usually after about 8 months.
1: The vaping industry just scored a huge win, courtesy of the Trump administration.
15: The Food and Drug Administration has given the green light for electronic cigarettes to go fruit-flavored for adult smokers. The authorization comes as teen vaping has dropped to a 10-year low. Health organizations argue that flavored vapes can influence underage smokers to try it out. The newly authorized e-cigarettes include flavors in mango, blueberry, and two varieties of menthol. Previously, the FDA only allowed tobacco or menthol-flavored vape products. The FDA says these vapes can only be used by verified users who show identification on their cell phone, which is connected via Bluetooth to the actual vape device.
1: Our thanks to John Saucier reporting.
2: We want you to be the hero of the office.
1: Today's the day, isn't it?
2: Yep. We're going to personally deliver a dozen donuts from Randy's Donuts to your workplace. 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
1: Well,
2: just like that.
1: We'd love to meet you and create you as a hero in your office, but also meet your coworkers
2: yep.
1: as well. So it's a lot of fun.
2: Yeah. 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
1: Here are some of the stories trending right now. There's a bunch of new parking spots that could soon be coming in downtown San Diego.
2: San Diego Community College is fighting a highly sophisticated and coordinated cyber attack.
1: A dead whale has turned up off the coast of Torrey Pines.
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2: Hey, it's Veronica. 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
2: Go News Time 619, time for news in your neighborhood. Oceanside's Front Wave Arena will soon be home to a new minor league hockey team. Federal Prospects Hockey League will begin playing at the arena in October. It's owned by the San Diego Soccer's boss, Phil Salvaggio, reports the UT. The season runs from October to May. 18-month-old arena is already home to San Diego's minor league basketball, football, and soccer teams, and now you can add hockey to that. Straight ahead on San Diego's Morning News, San Diego entrepreneur who's been honored by Time Magazine. 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
23: Little trouble in Mount Hope for the 805 northbound at Home Avenue. Got a fender bender here. It's a hit and run over to the right shoulder. And you're looking at some slowing coming up from Market Street. You're right on the north 805, the 5 up to the 8. It's going to take you around 22 minutes. Hey, watch out in El Cajon on the west side of the 8 at Greenfield Drive. A large black object in the middle lane, not a car. don't know what it is, but you do definitely want to avoid it. West on the 52 from the 67 in Santee over to the 5, that's a 19-minute trip. And an accident clearing up the West 78 at Nordahl. 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I'm Alan Lee. Kogo's next real-time traffic update is 6:30.
1: Well, contrary to popular belief, May Gray is not here to stay. We are going to break it up and see plenty of sunshine for this afternoon. So a little bit of a struggle at the coast thanks to that thick marine layer, but it should burn off later this afternoon. And that's the reason we're going to see highs in the mid-60s for the beaches. Inland valleys will see the low to mid-70s, even warmer as we head toward your Kogo weekend. Kogo News Time, 621.
2: A unique San Diego company has been honored by Time Magazine. Kogo's Laura Kane talked to the creator of Native Beauty about being the first Native American Indian skincare company to step into the national limelight.
11: Native Beauty was created by Ruth Ann Thorne after her daughter said something to her while they were shopping for face products.
12: About 4 years ago, when we were at Sephora, we were looking around and she just simply said to me, "Hey mom, where's the Native American section?" I was really surprised to know that there had never been a Native American beauty brand ever brought to market. And it really started making me think about being a young person and never seeing a Native American on the cover of a magazine.
11: Thorne says that moment changed everything. She worked for years using ingredients found on Indian land, including an element that's the real star of the show.
12: Because we're bringing acorn oil into our brand, which is something we've used for 23,000 years.
11: Native Beauty has been named one of 200 of Time Magazine's most influential companies in America. As a way of giving back, Native Beauty donates a percentage of sales to the Missing and Murdered Indigenous Women movement. Thorne says the Native American population is becoming front and center, not only in the beauty industry, but in many ways, and it's about time.
12: It's just such an honor to hold space for our people. And to, you know, when you think about a lot of us have generational trauma, and it's time now for us to set that example for that next generation. I feel like, hey, if I can do it, anyone can push the envelope as Native American people.
11: Laura Kane, Kogo News.
1: What's old is new again. This conjures up so many memories for so many people, especially being in San Diego, because San Diego is now reappearing on the silver screen. This is a way to celebrate the... Do I have to read this? 40th anniversary of Top Gun?
2: Is that making you feel old?
1: A little bit.
2: Yeah.
1: I saw that in Chico before I met you. Top Gun. I saw it with my mom. We were taking my sister to orientation at Chico State. Anyway, this is going to be a double feature to celebrate the 40th anniversary of Top Gun. Maverick will also be screened, so it's a double feature. Both films will return to the theaters for 1 week, starting a week from today at AMC, Reading Cinemas, Regal Cinemas, and several others as well.
2: And then there's this.
1: Yeah.
2: The fear of robots taking over started back in the 1920s, and that fear is real.
13: Sir Robotics now has 500 delivery bots nationwide, 40 working in the L.A. area. These robots are four-wheeled autonomous machines with friendly googly eyes and have a locking compartment that opens for the customer via an app. But these AI sidewalk delivery robots can and are replacing human couriers, as the parent company is now partnered with Uber Eats. Mark Mayfield, Kogo News.
2: Serve Robotics has identified San Diego as a key target for expansion. I will say, though, I'd rather have a robot with googly eyes than a humanoid. I don't want him to look like us.
1: Right. You just want a happy face on the front of that contraption.
2: Yes.
1: They're testing these around my neighborhood, and behind them is a bicyclist who's controlling them.
2: Ah.
1: Or, I don't know, maybe they're just
2: maybe the robots
1: sure
2: controlling the bicyclist.
1: It's time for news about your money. Nobody's controlling Dan Mitchinson. He's being controlled by the markets. Good morning, Dan.
14: Hey, thanks, guys. Good morning. You know, this was a surprise to a lot of readers. The most recent issues of the Peninsula Beacon and Downtown News and Uptown News had the return of the San Diego Reader inserted in it. Now, I'll explain here. The 52-year-old weekly stopped publication last year, but now it's starting off with a new arts and entertainment-focused insert, and that's going to run in community papers about once a month. 41% of credit card debtors say that their card, their debt, came primarily from emergency or unexpected expenses. Think about that for a second. 61% have been carrying that balance for at least a year, according to a Bankrate survey. And White House economists say that President Trump's deals with pharmaceutical companies to drop some of their U.S. prescription drug prices to what they charge in other countries could save roughly $530 billion over the next 10 years. We'll have more coming up for you in one half hour here on Sandy.

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10: Good morning. This hour's top story. San Diego's community colleges are still figuring out the scale of a huge cyber attack, and it may have been an attempt. We're going to break it down for you. It's Wednesday, May 6th. I'm Brett Burkhardt.
11: I'm Veronica Carter. As gas prices soar, Project Freedom and Operation Epic Fury are on hold. 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
10: Hey, watch out at Mount Hope on the North 805 at Home Avenue. A hit-and-run accident off to the shoulder. Things are slow coming up from Plaza Boulevard. South 805 from the split with a 5 down to the 54 Chula Vista. Looking at a 24-minute trip. Carlsbad on the South 5 at Cannon Road. A two-car banger in the right lane and a disabled vehicle on the South 15 at Mira Mesa Boulevard. Heading westbound on the 76 from the 15 in Paula Mesa all the way to the 5 in Oceanside. That trip's going to take you 27 minutes. And a fender bender in Escondido, West 78, Nordahl Road. 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

0: 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I'm Alan Lee. Kogo's next real-time traffic update is 640.
1: Well, you can't buy this weather forecast for a dollar because it's absolutely gorgeous. We do have a marine layer that's slowly burning off in the inland areas. It'll be harder to break through the clouds at the coast. But we've got the rain out of here, and we're looking at daytime highs in the mid-60s for the beaches. Inland valleys will see the low to mid-70s, even warmer as we march towards your Kogo weekend. Kogo News Time 632.
2: The San Diego Community College District says campus internet network system should come back online by Friday afternoon.
3: This after a cyber attack that started on Saturday. District leaders say security tools stopped the intrusion. No systems were broken into and no student or employee data was taken. But internet, Wi-Fi, websites, and file servers are staying off for a few more days to keep everyone safe. Classes are still happening across city, Mesa, Miramar, and continuing education campuses. Food service is expected to return this morning. Payroll for May 10th is on track, and students can still sign up for summer classes from home using the MySDCCD portal. The district promises another update once systems are fully restored. I'm John Fink.
1: Iranian state media is claiming that President Trump has, quote, backed down in the Strait of Hormuz. Nick Harper reports Trump announced this week that the U.S. was pushing and pausing its military operation Project Freedom.
4: President Donald Trump posting on social media that by mutual agreement with Iran, they had decided that due to the great progress that had been made towards a complete and final agreement, the U.S. would no longer help to escort ships through the Strait of Hormuz.
1: In the meantime, Iran responded to the news on state-run media claiming the U.S. failed to achieve its objectives in Hormuz and that Trump called off the operation following firm positions and warnings from Iran. Iran also hailed the move on social media, posting on X, Trump backs down.
2: Well, this is big. An oil expert says don't expect a drop at the pump anytime soon.
5: Jay Young owns an oil and gas company in Texas. During an interview on the Leland Conway show, Young says because of the conflict, oil-producing countries along the Persian Gulf are in a holding pattern.
6: They can't get it out of the Strait of Hormuz, so what they do is they fill up all their storage capacity.
5: Young believes 900 million to 1 billion barrels of oil are sitting off the coast in tankers or stored. That black gold money multiplying. Young says that's one of the reasons he believes will cause prices to go much higher for a while before they begin to drop. I'm Phil Farrar.
1: Well, the opposite may be happening if you're trying to find a parking space in downtown San Diego. I mean, parking is a huge issue as of late. But more parking could soon be coming to downtown San Diego, and you know what that might do to prices. The county voted to open underused government parking garages to the public, which could add an additional 800 extra parking spots. That's a big deal. What comes next will be a review of pricing and the hours of operation, which likely will be evenings and weekends. But the spaces would include buildings near Ash Street, Cedar and Kettner, and the Mills building on Imperial Avenue near Petco Park. We'll be talking with the county supervisor, Joel Anderson, who is spearheading the project. That comes your way about this time next hour at 7:40 on San Diego's Morning News.
2: If you are still not sure who you're going to vote for governor, you're not alone. We're going to get you a rundown of the recent debate.
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10: 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Driving to work is better with Brett and Veronica. 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
2: Cogo News Time 638. Seven candidates who want to be California's next governor debated last night in Southern California.
11: Much of the fire was directed at the two candidates who are leading the race. Democrat Javier Becerra and Republican Steve Hilton are tied for first place with 18% each. There were heated exchanges over California's high cost of living, immigration, gas prices, and President Donald Trump. The two-hour debate was televised nationally on CNN as the race continues to attract more and more attention from across the country. The primary is June 2nd. The two candidates who get the most votes, regardless of party, will face off in the general election in November. I'm Mark Mayfield.
1: One of the big topics at the debate last night that was broadcast on CNN across the country was the subject of ICE. And ICE, as we're learning this morning, has detained cruise ship workers at the Port of San Diego. Immigration advocates say about 10 Disney Cruise Line employees were taken into custody in April, followed by four workers from a Holland American ship in April as well, about 2 days later, after both ships docked downtown in San Diego. A passenger on the Disney Magic, Dharma Mehta, tells reporting partner 10 News she recorded video showing crew members still in Disney uniforms escorted off the ship.
12: So he was full in uniform, which was in a blazer tie. Some of the other employees were still in their chef's uniforms with their name tags on it.
1: Agents have not yet explained the detentions. Cruise lines say that they are cooperating, and the agency says it is working on a response.
2: Meanwhile, a cruise ship quarantined off the coast of Africa amid a deadly hantavirus outbreak. More from Christina Coleman.
13: The hantavirus outbreak occurred on this Dutch ship after it went on a weeks-long polar cruise from Argentina to Antarctica to the southern Pacific Islands. The ship is now anchored in the Atlantic off Cape Verde. Those on board were told not to leave. For now, they're isolating in their cabins. The ship's crew plans to travel to Spain's Canary Islands once three passengers get medical evaluations and can be flown out. Nearly 150 people are on board, including 17 Americans and 22 other nationalities.
2: Hantavirus, which has no known cure, is usually not spread by humans. It's mainly contracted by infected rodent droppings.
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2: It's just ahead, but first a look at your real-time traffic and weather on the 10s.
14: We've got a trouble spot in Carlsbad for the 5 southbound at Cannon Road. You've got a two-car accident sitting in the right lane, and it's a tough crawl coming down from Tamarack Avenue. Now, once you get around that, your ride all the way to the 15 downtown is going to take you 36 minutes. Got a stall on the South 15 at Mira Mesa Boulevard and a fender bender on the North 805 at Home Avenue. That one is over to the right shoulder. And as you head northbound on the 125 from the border all the way up to the 52, entire stretch of the road, 27 minutes. 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
0: 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I'm Alan Lee. Kogo's next real-time traffic update is 6:50.
2: We've got some sunshine inland for today. It's going to be beautiful. It is a beautiful morning right now. We've got clouds hanging around just a little bit. They're going to take a while to burn off on the coast. It'll be in the 60s on the coast, low 70s. Inland tomorrow, sunny and warmer. Right now, Mira Mesa, 54. Downtown San Diego, sunny and 54 degrees. Kogo News Time now, 6:42.
1: There are a lot of hungry people right now. With the price of housing, food, and gasoline going up and up, maybe you're lucky enough that you can still afford to go to the grocery store, but not everyone is.
2: If you want to help, there's an easy way to do it. Just put some food in a bag, set it at your mailbox this weekend. It's National Association of Letter Carriers Stamp Out Hunger Food Drive happening Saturday. And on the Kogo News Live Line, spokesperson with the U.S. Postal Service, John Hyatt. Thanks for joining us on San Diego's Morning News, John.
15: I am thrilled to be here to talk about this great event.
2: Well, tell us a little bit how it works.
15: Well, it's really easy. Many areas, a customer might get a bag in the mail from their letter carrier. And you can just fill that bag up with non-perishable food items. That can be anything from canned foods, canned meats, canned vegetables, pasta, rice, beans, all those types of things. Anything non-perishable, put that in that bag. Or you can just use any regular bag that you have around the house, an old shopping bag. Fill that up, put it next to your mail slot, and the carrier, while they're doing their rounds throughout the day on Saturday, May 9th, are going to pick that mail up and take it back so it can go to the local food bank.
1: That is super cool. This Hunger Food Drive happens this Saturday, just put out by the mailbox. But is this an annual event? And if so, how has it been in the past?
15: It's been great. You know, it started back in 1993, so this is our 34th annual event. And since it started, we've collected nearly 2 billion pounds of food over all those three decades. Isn't that amazing?
2: Yeah, I feel bad for your backs having to lift all that.
1: That's true.
15: Well, I was a letter carrier for 18 years, and this was my favorite event of the year because you get to collect food, and you know it's going locally to help your neighbors, your friends that need help locally, and it's just a great thing all the time. And it's a lot of fun. In the afternoon, when we come back to the stations, people are unloading. There's volunteers that come in to help take the food off the mail trucks, put it in the hampers, and send it off to the food banks.
2: We're talking to John Hyatt with the U.S. Postal Service about this weekend's food drive. The nicest thing about this, John, is I know most people want to help, but they don't always have the time or they can't take the time to go deliver food to the food bank. But this opportunity is for them to help, and you guys do all the work.
15: That's right. Yeah, it's a great thing. Now, you know, we just want to remind people, you know, be sure the food's not expired. We can't take expired foods or unlabeled foods or rusty cans, bulging cans, dented, that kind of stuff. So, you know, if you're taking food out of the cupboard, you know, make sure it's in good shape, it's labeled, and it's non-perishable. We don't need a box of ice cream in the truck melting away.
1: Very good point. John, thank you so much for joining us, and good luck this weekend. I know it's heartwarming, and you're helping so many local people here in San Diego County.
15: Yes, thank you very much. And if people want more information, they can go to nalc.org and look up the food drive there. That has a lot of information. The NALC is the National Association of Letter Carriers, and they're the ones that are sponsoring this for Stamp Out Hunger, and we're just really proud to be a big part of our communities in this way.
1: Well, you should know that the weather this weekend is going to be perfect for a food drive. So, yes, put the non-perishable items out by your mailbox, and people like John will come pick it up. John, have a great day.
15: Thanks, you too as well, and thanks for taking us.
1: John Hyatt with the U.S. Postal Service here in San Diego County.
2: Kogo News Time 6:45. Speaking of helping people.
1: Yeah.
2: We did that yesterday.
1: Yeah, we did.
2: We went out, Jorge and Elizabeth Maxwell, who comes in a little later in the mornings. Mm-hmm. And you and I went to go donate blood.
1: It's a field trip, and it was a special donation drive at Petco Park.
2: Yeah, and you know how much they collected?
1: No, tell us.
2: 650 units.
1: Wow.
2: Yeah.
1: So
2: yeah.
1: Is one bag, because I donated a bag, is that one unit? I guess so. I guess it would be about one unit.
2: Well, I was going to say,
1: I'm just guessing.
2: How much did they turn on the tap?
1: Depends on where I am.
2: Yeah. Let me look. Right. Okay. They got 650 pints of blood.
1: Pints.
2: I don't know how much a unit is. I don't know if one unit is one pint. Maybe somebody knows.
1: It's probably a pint. But yeah, water supply is getting a positive review. We will have that story coming up on San Diego's Morning News. But first, we need to congratulate all of our winners. 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

0: The war turns on, and experts are warning $8 a gallon of gas is not out of the possibility.
1: San Diego community colleges are fighting a widespread cyber attack.
0: GoFundMe's been set up for the high school freshman who was killed in a crash in San Carlos.
1: And still ahead, former President Obama's latest statement on aliens.
0: It's 6:47.
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7: Crash in Carlsbad on the South 5 at Cannon Road, tying up the right lane. Looking at a stop-and-go crawl coming down from Tamarack Avenue. After that, it opens up for a pretty good ride downtown. South 15 at Mira Mesa Boulevard. Watch out for a disabled vehicle in the center divider. South 15, though, from the 78 all the way to the 5 downtown. About a 41-minute trip. Got a hit-and-run in Mount Hope on the North 805 Home Avenue. And a West 94 out of Lent Grove from the 125 to the 5. That's going to take you 13 minutes. I'm Alan Lee. Kogo's next real-time traffic update is 7 o'clock.
1: Well, we have a beautiful rebound day, but it's snowing in the San Diego Morning News studios. Because Veronica just took her keyboard, and I know you can relate as you're heading into work to hop on that keyboard you probably share with somebody else. She just turned her keyboard over, and it rained a bunch of crumbs.
0: Yeah, every once in a while, disgusting. I tap it to see what comes out. Hold on,
1: let me try mine.
0: All right, go ahead. Ready for
1: this? Is this where Luke Penrose sits? I think he does.
0: Maybe. Anything coming out?
1: Just some dust pieces bunnies. Of skin, hair. Hold on. Oh, my gosh. Don't do that at the office if you want to be avoiding feeling disgusted. The rain is out of here, and we're looking at plenty of sunshine and blue skies inland. And this marine layer should burn off later today. But we are looking at highs mainly in the mid-60s for the beaches because of the marine layer influence. But the inland valley is going to see the low to mid-70s. Kogo News Time 6:52.
0: San Diego's water supply getting a positive review. We have an update on the investigation into the San Diego County Water Authority.
8: The investigation from LAFCO, the Local Agency Formation Commission, started after two San Diego County water suppliers left for Riverside County because of increasing local rates. San Diego's developed a drought-proof water supply in the last past few decades, but at a higher cost to ratepayers. And LAFCO had launched the investigation to try and find ways to help lower those payments. But the Voice of San Diego says with the Water Authority's decision now to start selling excess water to places like Arizona, Nevada, and even the same areas of Riverside the other agencies left to join, the review will now come to an end. I'm Jack Cronin.
1: It's funny because I just shook out my keyboard like you did, and I can smell all the food that people have had at their keyboard.
0: It's got to go somewhere.
1: It's crazy. On this date, back in 1941.
9: Thanks for the memory of sentimental verse. Nothing in my purse.
1: A national treasure. This is Bob Hope hosted his first USO show in front of an audience for service people. As he broadcast his radio program from March Field in Riverside, California.
0: 1 year later, 1942, during World War II, U.S. troops surrendered to Japanese forces in the Philippines.
1: In 2004, the final episode of the television comedy series Friends aired on NBC. Gosh, 52 and a half million viewers tuned in to watch Courtney Cox, Jennifer Aniston, Lisa Kudrow, Matthew Perry, Matt LeBlanc, and David Schwimmer star in the episode titled The One Where They Say Goodbye. I spoke with the guy who wrote that theme song, and he wrote it on a napkin while driving into Manhattan.
0: Danny Wilde?
1: Yes.
0: I love Danny Wilde.
1: Yeah, he's great. And when I asked him, you know, did you keep the napkin? And he said no.
0: Oh.
1: I'm so bummed about that because that would be worth $1 million at least.
0: It would be, yeah. Hey, the topic is of aliens.
1: Mm-hmm.
0: Popped up in former President Obama's first interview at the new Obama Presidential Center. This interview aired last night. Obama sat down with Late Show host Stephen Colbert, who will be ending his CBS show later this month. Colbert brought up a recent comment that Obama made about aliens being real, but that he hasn't seen them.
10: For those of you who still think that, you know, we've got little green men underground somewhere.
11: Yeah.
10: One of the things you learn as president is government is terrible at keeping secrets.
1: I think we've learned that by now, right?
0: Former president laughed off the notion of grand conspiracy theories that, you know, aliens and UFOs, especially, you know, out in Area 51 are there.
1: Sure. You brought up 51. KOGO News Time 655. Speaking of all things mysterious and out of this world, we're hoping the markets are. With Dan Mitchinson. Good morning, Dan.
12: Hey, thanks, guys. Good morning. Qualcomm has the naming rights as the official circuit partner of NASCAR's San Diego race. That's coming up June 19th through the 21st at Naval Base Coronado. The 16-turn, almost 3.5-mile circuit will be the first race to ever take place on an active military base. United Healthcare eliminating prior authorization requirements for 30% of medical services that previously required that approval. Some of the procedures include select outpatient surgeries, some diagnostic tests, and some outpatient therapies. Hey, you want to take a day off work? How about today? Experts in the study of time and communication say Wednesday is the most effective day of the week to take a vacation day because midweek breaks, it creates a rhythm of only working two consecutive days, right? Monday, Tuesday, Thursday, Friday, which decreases stress and prevents the long weekend slump. And in fact, a friend of mine, Pat Brown, who used to do the weather over at 10 News, did that all the time. She still swears by it. All right, let's take a look at the market. It is open. Dow's up almost 500 points as the price of oil retreats. The S&P up 55, NASDAQ up almost 1%. And we'll be back with more coming up after Cliff Notes. That's in 1.5 hour at 7:25. We'll talk to you then with your money news. I'm Dan Mitchinson.
0: Thank you, Dan. $8 gas.
1: Oh, boy.
0: That could be on the way for California.
1: 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Good morning.
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20: I'm John Sweeney, a former BBC journalist and investigative reporter. Together, we unravel the web of deception, exposing the dangerous forces at play in Malta.
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1: Good morning. This hour's top story. California is on the verge of seeing historically record-breaking gas prices. It's Wednesday, May 6th. I'm Brett Burkhardt.
0: I'm Veronica Carter. California's race for governor gets the national spotlight. We'll find out how voters are reacting. Those stories coming up, plus tickets to see Rod Stewart at 8:20 this morning.
7: In Carlsbad on the South 5, that accident's on the Cannon Road on-ramp. So you see it's some slowing now from Las Flores. North on the 5 out of San Ysidro from the 805 to the 8. That's starting to get busy now. It's a 39-minute trip. And a fender bender on the North 805 at Home Avenue. That's a hit and run off to the shoulder. Crash on the West 8 at East Main Street in El Cajon in the left lane. Looking at a slow crawl from Greenfield Drive in the West 56 from the 15 to the 5. An easy 12 minutes. I'm Alan Lee. Kogo's next real-time traffic update at 7:10.
0: We've got some sunshine inland today. Just a beautiful morning. We're looking at a picture on our screen this morning of Julian. Oh, sun's just really out and shining. A little bit different on the coast. We've got some clouds right now. We'll be in the 60s at the beaches today. Inland, we're going to be low to mid 70s. Looks like we're going to warm up tomorrow, Mother's Day weekend. Just an absolutely wonderful weekend weather-wise. Right now, it is 55 in Carlsbad. Downtown San Diego, sunshine 55. Kogo News Time, 7:01.
1: Although we have a forecast you're not going to like, and that is the forecast of gas prices. $8 gas in California for a gallon? We're not there yet on average, but some areas are getting close. Jason Nathanson spoke with people at a gas pump.
3: It's painful.
5: Conrad Dandridge lives in the San Francisco Bay Area, where a few stations are already in the mid to high $7 range.
3: You're trying not to drive unless you have to, but I've got kids.
5: California does import a good amount of its oil on tankers traveling through the Strait of Hormuz. The last tanker to make it through before the shutdown arrived last weekend in Long Beach. Severin Bornstein is the director of UC Berkeley's Energy Institute.
6: It's possible we could see gas prices shoot up over $8 a gallon if the war drags on.
5: The average price of a gallon of regular in California is up 2 cents today to $6.13, according to AAA. I'm Jason Nathanson.
0: The impact of last night's CNN debate is not yet known, but five recent polls in the race for California governor bode well for Democrats Javier Becerra and Tom Steyer.
8: A new Avitaris poll sponsored by the California Democratic Party has Becerra tied with Republican Steve Hilton on top, both with 18% support. An EMC research poll shows Becerra beating Steyer by a few percentage points. A third poll sponsored by the PAC, California is Not for Sale, shows Becerra ahead of all candidates by a small margin. Another poll conducted by Survey USA has Hilton in the lead with 20% support and Steyer in second place with 18% support, while Becerra has just 10%. And a fifth poll conducted by YouGov and CBS News has Hilton at 16%, Steyer at 15%, and Becerra at 13%. Mark Mayfield, Kogo News.
1: San Diego community colleges continue to battle what's being termed as a highly sophisticated and coordinated cyber attack. Kogo's Phil Farrar spoke with an expert with a digital security company.
9: There's no official word. A virus has wormed its way through the city college system. Campuses shutting down internet, email, official websites, web-based phones, and student registration systems. Cybersecurity expert Tony Anscombe of ESET, who has no affiliation with the colleges, told Kogo News.
10: Cybersecurity has become far more sophisticated, detecting and finding intrusions of this type. So has incident response. There are dedicated companies and teams that understand how to respond to an incident like this.
9: Students and faculty are aware, but Anscombe says one reason why the public and media organizations aren't being given much information is they don't want scammers to know what they have found. I'm Phil Farrar.
0: San Diego County is looking to open employee parking garages to the public at night downtown.
12: County supervisors voted to move forward with a plan that could add about 800 parking spaces by using garages that sit mostly empty after business hours, according to Supervisor Joel Anderson. For San Diegans who drive downtown for work, games, or dinner, that could mean less circling for spots and possibly lower parking prices if more spaces come online. The county will next review pricing, hours, and signage before deciding whether to open the garages to the public. I'm John Fink.
0: We'll be talking with County Supervisor Joel Anderson about this coming up at 7:40 this morning.
1: Looking forward to that. That's later this hour on San Diego's Morning News. Also, finally, some optimism about the end of the war in Iran.
0: Kogo News Time, 7:05.
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1: We have more on your Wednesday morning news watch, including an update on the war with Iran. Iran says it's reviewing a U.S. proposal to end the war amid optimism in the United States and Pakistan. Jonathan Savage has the very latest.
14: We are getting close, a source with Mediator Pakistan tells Reuters. This as Iran confirms it's looking at a memorandum of understanding sent by the US aimed at bringing the conflict to a close. The country's Revolutionary Guards also responded, saying if US threats had ended, passage through the Strait of Hormuz would be possible under new conditions. China is putting pressure on the sides to agree a deal. Foreign Minister Wang Yi, meeting his Iranian counterpart, said his country is deeply distressed by the conflict.
0: The number of rescued animals at a sanctuary in Julian has now reached over 500.
15: The San Diego Humane Society says the rescue operation is one of the largest in the organization's history. More than 300 cats, along with dogs, farm animals, and birds, have been taken from the Villa Chardonnay property. Investigators say many of the animals were underweight, injured, or suffering from untreated medical conditions. Authorities say the sanctuary owner has not been charged as the investigation continues. Chris Powers, Kogo News.
1: We have an update on a deadly crash we told you about in El Cajon on Tuesday. It has led to a warning from the CHP.
16: The CHP says a 55-year-old man from El Cajon was driving a 2007 Mercury Grand Marquis and was going approximately 80 miles per hour with light rain falling and with it still dark. The CHP says he tried to exit onto the West Main Street off-ramp but crashed into a guardrail and the car overturned multiple times. The CHP officers at the scene said the man was not wearing his seatbelt at the time and was ejected out of the roadway and died at the scene. In the words of a CHP captain, wet roads reduce traction and increase stopping time. Most importantly, wear your seatbelt every trip, every time. It is your best protection. Cliff Albert, Kogo News.
0: Cesar Chavez could cost taxpayers another $1 billion in the high-speed rail project that voters approved nearly two decades ago.
19: It's due to the sexual assault allegations against the late former farm workers leader Cesar Chavez. A planned reroute around the disgraced civil rights icon's 187-acre national monument in the Tehachapi Mountains requires more track, more tunneling, and a massive dirt berm. The total high-speed rail project is now estimated to cost over $200 billion, though the Rail Authority argues it will be closer to $125 billion. Initially approved by voters in 2008, the original cost was projected at $33 billion to $45 billion, and it was targeted to be completed by 2020. Michael Kastner, Kogo News.
1: 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No worries if you missed out on last night's governor's debate. We've got you covered with the highlights.
0: Plus the news in your neighborhood. A bird that was no longer is now at the safari park locally.
1: Oh, my gosh. I mean, first they had the elements, and then they got an extinct bird. That's amazing. It's just ahead. First, your real-time traffic and weather on the 10s.
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7: Crash at Mount Hope for the North 805 at Home Avenue. It's a hit and run off to the shoulder, and you got a little bit of a delay from Plaza Boulevard. In fact, you're right on the North 805. From the 5 in San Ysidro up to the 8, that's going to take you around 41 minutes. in El Cajon. Accident on the West 8 at East Main Street, tying up the left lane. And it's a stop-and-go crunch all the way back to Las Coches on the West 52. As you leave Santee from the 67 over to the 5, that drive is now going to take you 30 minutes. And look out for a fender bender in Mount Hope on the West 94 at the 805. 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On the next Taking a Walk podcast with Buzz Knight, he's a pedal steel guitar virtuoso, Robert Randolph. 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I'm Alan Lee. Kogo's next real-time traffic update is 720.
0: We do have some breaking news. We will have more details on this a little later, but CNN founder and media pioneer Ted Turner has died at the age of 87.
1: Yeah, we're going to get more on that in just a moment. The rain and wind have moved out. We're looking at sunny and warmer conditions moving in. Plenty of sunshine, blue skies inland once the marine layer burns off. It's pretty thick at the coast. Mid-60s for the beaches. Inland valleys will see a daytime high of the low to mid-70s. Kogo News Time, 712.
0: Election day creeping up on us, and the top candidates for governor are trying to get their message out. Seven of them squared off in a debate on CNN last night. Democrat Javier Becerra and Republican Steve Hilton argued about whether or not Donald Trump is to blame for higher prices.
2: The price of goods, groceries, have gone up in California because of Donald Trump's illegal tariffs.
17: All they can say is not true.
1: Hilton and Becerra are currently leading in the polls, and they both took a lot of heat from the other candidates. Democratic candidate Tenue Villaraigosa brought up the January 6th attack during the debate.
18: Everybody that wants to, like, again, lie and emotionally get all spun up about the Oath Keeper organization, I just would, before you do that, and I know none of you have, I want you to go read the mission statement of the Oath Keeper mission statement. I saw them on CNN attacking the Capitol.
0: Democrat Katie Porter doubled down on her promise to fight President Donald Trump.
20: So if he's going to attack California, yeah, F him.
0: Democrat Tom Steyer called ICE a criminal organization.
21: We should abolish ICE. It's breaking the law. It is coming here deliberately to break the law.
1: The vote to elect a new governor in California is June 2nd. It wasn't the only debate that had a presence of President Trump. Republican Chad Bianco said Becerra was wrong to say Bianco broke the law by seizing ballots in Riverside County.
18: It's not true. None of that is true. This is all political so he could get his name in the papers that he's suing for all of
17: it.
18: It's true.
17: Sheriff Bianco.
18: You don't know anything about
17: it. Yes, I do.
0: San Jose Mayor Matt Mahan challenged his fellow Democrat Javier Becerra about his record running the Department of Health and Human Services.
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23: More Americans insured than ever.
22: No, hold on. Let me finish.
23: Well, you asked the question.
22: Higher and less affordable health care that's squeezing.
23: Actually, not on my watch.
22: Squeezing out. The price no, we did not. Healthcare costs have gone up relentlessly.
1: In the meantime, ballots are now in the hands of voters. Governor Newsom is calling for quick election results.
25: Newsom sent letters to county clerks and California election officials urging them to use new tools to accurately count ballots faster. He goes on to say that election results are increasingly under threat of false information, and the longer it takes to produce the results, the more time will be given to allow wrong information to spread. Newsom says it's not only important to ensure that every vote is counted, but trusted. Jason Campidonia, Kogo News.
0: Oceanside's looking to build an artificial reef to try and keep sand along the beach.
26: Robert Ashton has lived in Oceanside since 1961 and says,
29: we've been losing our beach over decades, and the city's really done nothing about it until recently.
26: Despite annually dredging the harbor, Oceanside just can't keep the beach in reach.
29: It's just because of the construction of the coast. We've urbanized our shoreline, so there's no sand coming from decomposition of these cliffs. We've dammed the rivers, and we've altered the coast with harbor structures.
26: So now they're trying something different.
30: This artificial reef design, which is called the Living Speed Bumps design.
31: The artificial reef would be built between Wisconsin Avenue and Tyson Street. It would
3: be about 900 feet off of the shoreline, kind of shaped like a butterfly.
29: They did a 1/35th scale model of that structure there, and they ran thousands of wave cycles through it to pull data in to validate their design.
26: The reef design, along with two headlands on the beach, would create a wave pool-like effect, keeping the sand on the shore. It's being finalized now by the team at Oregon State University, with a report expected in June. If all the funding and permits go smoothly, the project could be shovel-ready by fall of 2027.
29: The community wants their beach back, and not only temporarily through just dredging and placing sand on the shore, which goes away. They want it back for the long haul, for generations to come.
26: In Oceanside, I'm Ava Kirshner, ABC 10 News.
1: All right, back to our breaking news story this hour, and that is CNN reporting that founder Ted Turner has died. He was the founder of CNN, by the way. The network reported the death during live coverage today, saying Ted Turner died at the age of 87. Turner launched CNN back in 1980 and changed how Americans consumed breaking news around the clock. But he was also a philanthropist, giving a lot of money. But it was the first 24-hour cable news channel, CNN.
0: Kogo News Time 716. We want you to be the hero of the office today. 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Make us your number one preset. Then you can find the microphone button. Tell us who you are, where you work. Later this morning, we'll be bringing you some donuts.
1: Here are some of the stories trending right now. $8 gas could be in California's future.
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1: The chicken dance. It's not. We're not really talking about a chicken, but it is of the species.
0: It
1: the
0: has
1: bird
0: feathers.
1: Thank you. That's the way to describe it.
0: An endangered bird that no longer exists in the wild was recently hatched at the San Diego Zoo Safari Park.
10: A lot of fanfare at the Safari Park over the hatching of a 7-ounce bird, but this one deserves it. The saguaro dove has been extinct in the wild since 1972, native only to the saguaro island near Mexico. Wiped out by habitat loss and feral cats, it's believed there are only 200 living in zoos, now 201 as one hatched last month at the Safari Park's Bird Conservation Center. That hatchling has already fledged its nest, but will stay at the park in the rainforest aviary. I'm Bree Tennis, Kogo News.
1: And still ahead, we're going to be looking back on the life of Ted Turner, the founder of CNN, who passed away this morning.
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29: And we've got
7: got a slow crawl on the 8 in El Cajon on West State at East Main Street. A fender bender in the left lane's got you a pretty heavy stop and go from Los Coches. Heading south on the 805 from the split with a 5 down to the 54 Chula Vista. Looking at a 22-minute trip and an accident on the West 52 at Mast Boulevard. Couple of cars clearing over to the shoulder. South 163 from the 15 down to the 5. A little busy, but you're moving. About a 15-minute trip and an accident in Otay Mesa. East 905 at Britannia Boulevard in the center divider. 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On the next Taking a Walk podcast with Buzz Knight, he's a pedal steel guitar virtuoso, Robert Randolph. 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I'm Al Lee. Kogo's next real-time traffic update is 7:30.
0: Wow, look how beautiful it is outside. Just take a moment, stick your head out, you know, the door.
1: Stick
0: the window,
1: out,
0: as like long as you're not driving too fast.
1: Yeah, exactly.
0: Look how pretty it is. We're going to see lots of sunshine inland, few clouds at the beaches. It'll be 60s at the beaches, lows to mid-70s inland. We're going to warm up a little bit tomorrow. And then Mother's Day weekend, 70s on the coast, 80s inland. Just going to be absolutely gorgeous. Right now in La Jolla, 57. Downtown San Diego, sunny, 56. Kogo News Time, 7:22. 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
11: I'm Cliff Albert. There was another sad reminder this week about the human condition. It was a report that said anti-Semitic physical assaults in the United States reached record highs in 2025 and included Jewish fatalities on American soil for the first time since 2019. This news comes from the Anti-Defamation League's annual report. It says anti-Semitic physical assaults increased by 4% and assaults involving a deadly weapon went up by nearly 40%. In a survey early last year, the organization found that 46% of adults around the world express what they described as deeply entrenched anti-Semitic attitudes. This latest news comes, of course, at a time when there is a lot of hateful political rhetoric going on in general here in the U.S. Right after the recent attempted assassination of the president at the White House Correspondents' Dinner, there were once again calls to tone down the hateful words on both sides. But it hasn't taken long for the harsh words among some to resume. Social media is filled with them, as usual. Is it too much to hope that things will get better down the road? Hope not, but it could be a long way down that road. Read more about this and share it on our podcast page at Kogo.com.
1: Delta Airlines is no longer going to hand out snacks on short-distance flights.
0: Speaking of depressing news.
1: Right. And you got to wonder if it's going to be a trend with other airlines.
0: Are you ever so busy that you don't get to eat before you get on the plane?
1: All the time.
0: And sometimes it's like, well, at least I have pretzels.
1: Yeah. In fact, I'll go through security and I go, well, I can skip the expensive concession
0: stand. The $12 stand. Bag of pretzels.
1: Right.
0: And get a free little one.
1: Where you're a captive audience. This starting in about 2 weeks, economy passengers on flights under 350 miles flying Delta will no longer get snacks, in-flight meals, or even drinks.
0: No, Dr. Pepper?
1: No. And they don't know how fast you can pound one of those.
0: Was Delta the one that did Dr. Pepper? I think they were. There aren't very many. American Airlines says Dr. Pepper.
1: Do you pick based on which?
0: No, I pick based on which one has the cheapest flight because I'm me.
1: Okay.
0: I'm frugal.
1: It was back in 2015, Delta stopped offering food and beverage service to flights under 250 miles, but now they're expanding that. And you got to wonder what the reason is. Either it's time or it's money.
0: Oh, I bet you it's the money.
1: Yep.
0: Hey, drivers in California will soon have a new way to let you know that they're big fans of Disneyland.
12: News that will probably have Disney adults scrambling to sign up. California launching Disneyland license plates. State officials say the special theme plates would raise money for children's hospitals across California. Once 7,500 people sign up on the pre-order list, the process will move forward with the DMV, and then they'll start creating designs. They would cost $50 for generic number plates and $103 for personalized plates. I'm Jason Nathanson.
1: All right, time for news about your money with Dan Mitchinson. Good morning, Dan.
13: All right, thanks. Good morning, everybody. Private companies adding about 109,000 jobs for the month, a step up from the 61,000 created in March. That's better than market analysts were predicting when that report came out this morning. Now, if you agree to buy something or you are offered a job and you shake on it, is that considered a legally binding oral contract? Well, yes, provided it meets the basic requirements of a contract, such as an offer, acceptance, and consideration. However, it can often be difficult to prove in court, according to honestcontracts.com. Hey, Circle K, if you want to save some money, Circle K cutting gas prices by 40 cents tomorrow. It is part of National Fuel Day. You can get the discount from 4 in the afternoon till 7 p.m. at participating locations. The discount is good on all fuel types. Markets having a great morning so far. The Dow up 536 right now. The S&P 500 up almost 1%. NASDAQ up 238. And oil is dropping. We'll be back with more coming up for you in 1.5 hour. We'll talk to you then with your money news. I'm Dan Mitchinson.
0: Thank you, Dan. Breaking this morning, media mogul that founded CNN has died.
1: That's coming up.

0: Health.org.
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9: Good morning. This hour's top story. Breaking news. Ted Turner, the founder of CNN, has died. It's Wednesday, May 6th. I'm Brett Burkhardt.
10: I'm Veronica Carter-Arant, responding to the U.S. putting a pause on Project Freedom. 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
9: Crews clearing up an accident in Carlsbad on the South 5 at Cannon Road, all over to the shoulder. But you look at the delay from Oceanside Boulevard. Once you get around that, it's a tough one getting into downtown San Diego. You're right on the South 5 from the 78 down to the 15. It's almost an hour, 57 minutes. Fender Bender and El Cajon on the West 8 at East Main Street. West 76 from the 15 in El Cajon out to the 5 in Oceanside. That drive's going to take you 39 minutes. And a Fender Bender on the West 8 at East Main Street. 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I'm Alan Lee. KOGO's next real-time traffic update is 7:40.
11: All right, we're drying out from the rain we saw yesterday. Plenty of sunshine today, blue skies. It's going to be a bit of a struggle to get out for the coast, although we are seeing some breaks. I mean, the Dell looks absolutely gorgeous. It's a wash in a lot of sunshine in the breaks in the clouds. National Weather Service calling for highs to stay in the mid-60s for the beaches. Inland valleys will see the low to mid-70s. KOGO News Time, 7:32.
10: American entrepreneur and media mogul Ted Turner is dead. It's according to a news release from Turner Enterprises. The founder of CNN and TBS passed away today at the age of 87. He's known for transforming the cable industry by starting CNN back in 1980. He also gave $1 billion to create the United Nations Foundation. Turner owned the Atlanta

0: Braves as well when they won the World Series in 1995 and the NBA's Atlanta Hawks. He leaves behind five children. He was married to Jane Fonda at one point.
1: Yeah, and I think they remained on good terms. It's interesting, too, his empire began with his dad. His dad owned Billboard, a Billboard business. And so when his father passed away, it was worth $1 million, his Billboard business. And that's when he started the Turner Broadcasting System and then went on to just really create an amazing life, but such a huge philanthropic figure
0: and
1: here.
0: And kind of changed
1: States.
0: The way you got breaking news.
1: Oh, no doubt. And it, you know, for better or for worse, right? It seems now CNN just has the breaking news banner up.
0: It's
1: even
0: all the
1: if
0: time.
1: It's not breaking
0: even if
1: news.
0: It was yesterday's story.
1: Right. Yeah. Right. That happens all the time. Hey, there are places in California where the thought of paying $8 for a gallon of gas is a bigger possibility. But this morning we are paying an average of $6.21 per gallon in San Diego.
0: Drivers in the Bay Area regularly seeing prices in the mid to high $7 range. Conrad Dandridge says he's doing what he can.
2: You're trying not to drive unless you have to, but I've got kids and things to do, so trying to use the car that gets the best gas mileage, the Civic, and then trying to get the gas at the cheapest place I can find it.
0: California imports a large amount of its oil on tankers that travel through the Strait of Hormuz.
1: In the meantime, Iranian state media is claiming the president has backed down in the Strait of Hormuz. Nick Harper reports President Trump announced this week that the U.S. was pausing its military operation called Project Freedom.
3: President Donald Trump posting on social media that by mutual agreement with Iran, they had decided that due to the great progress that had been made towards a complete and final agreement, the U.S. would no longer help to escort ships through the Strait of Hormuz.
1: Iran is responding to the news on state-run media claiming the U.S. failed to achieve its objectives in the Strait of Hormuz, and that Trump called off the operation, quote, following firm positions and warnings from Iran. Iran also hailed the move on social media, posting on X, quote, Trump backs down.
0: Voting rights and fair elections back in the spotlight.
1: That's next on San Diego's Morning News with Veronica and Brett. 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
13: 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Coffee wakes you up, but Brett and Veronica keep you going. 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
0: Kogo News Time, 7:37. Seven candidates who want to be California's next governor debated last night here in Southern California.
14: Much of the fire was directed at the two candidates who are leading the race. Democrat Javier Becerra and Republican Steve Hilton are tied for first place with 18% each. There were heated exchanges over California's high cost of living, immigration, gas prices, and President Donald Trump. The two-hour debate was televised nationally on CNN as the race continues to attract more and more attention from across the country. The primary is June 2nd. The two candidates who get the most votes, regardless of party, will face off in the general election in November. I'm Mark Mayfield.
1: Yeah, June 2nd, and early voting is already underway. And State Attorney General Rob Bonta says his office will be on call across the state all the way through Election Day to respond to complaints and the voting process.
15: With attorneys, with investigators, and with staff to respond in real time to any issues that arise. We'll be on the ground, we'll be monitoring, and we will act.
1: Bonta encourages you to vote early and is reminding law enforcement to protect fair elections.
0: San Diego stepping up to help the family of a 14-year-old girl killed during a crash in San Carlos.
16: The fundraising page was established shortly after the crash to assist the family with final expenses. They're hoping for $22,000. They're more than halfway there. The medical examiner says the teen, Angelina Cornell, was a passenger in the car that jumped the curb and hit two people in a crosswalk before slamming into a tree. The teen was a freshman at Patrick Henry High School. The principal has arranged counseling for students, also moments of silence, candlelight vigil, and pep rally tributes. I'm Bree Tennis, Kogo News.
1: The San Diego Community College District says campus internet and network system should come back online by Friday afternoon.
17: This after a cyber attack that started on Saturday. District leaders say security tools stopped the intrusion. No systems were broken into and no student or employee data was taken. But internet, Wi-Fi, websites, and file servers are staying off for a few more days to keep everyone safe. Classes are still happening across city, Mesa, Miramar, and continuing education campuses. Food service is expected to return this morning. Payroll for May 10th is on track, and students can still sign up for summer classes from home using the MySDCCD portal. The district promises another update once systems are fully restored. I'm John Fink.
0: Kogo News Time, 7:40. Could the county come to the rescue of the city when it comes to parking downtown?
1: We're going to speak with a county leader in just a moment, but first, a look at your real-time traffic and weather on the 10th.
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19: It's getting busy on the South 15 heading out of Escondido from the 78 down to the 5 in downtown San Diego. That's going to take you 45 minutes. That's still better than the South 5, which is an hour. On the North 5 at Main Street in National City, fender benders off to the shoulder, but you're looking at some stop and go now from H Street. Fender bender clearing in El Cajon on the West 8 at East Main Street. And your West 94 out of Lemon Grove from the 125 to the 5. 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
1: Is it just me or is this traffic just getting worse around San Diego? Just seems
0: feels
1: like
0: feels worse to me.
1: Listen to Alan, I get stressed out. But that's why we're here. We're here to tell you that at least you have sunshine to look forward to. The rain is out of here. We're going to be in the mid-60s at the beaches. Inland valleys will see the low to mid-70s. And it's really setting the table for the end of the work week. Thursday, Friday, more sunshine. And we're going to jump about 5 degrees by tomorrow. Kogo News Time, 7:41.
0: Well, traffic's worse and parking's a nightmare.
1: It sure has been for a while.
0: Mm-hmm. Parking in downtown San Diego, especially when there's something like a Padres game at Petco Park or another special event, has become more difficult and more expensive.
1: San Diego County Supervisor Joel Anderson this week took a step toward helping the situation and this week got a unanimous support vote from the other supervisors.
0: Joel Anderson now joins us on the Kogo News Live Line. Good morning. Welcome to San Diego's Morning News.
20: Good morning. Thank you for having me on.
0: Well, I like your idea. Kind of explain what it is that you think could happen to maybe alleviate some of the nightmare at parking downtown.
20: So San Diego County, we have three facilities downtown that we have all these employees. We have over 850 parking spaces that we use for the public during the day who are visiting the county assessor's office or visiting our offices along with all our employees. But in the evening after 5 o'clock, those spaces become available. Some of them are for rent, but some of them don't have extended hours. I wanted to re-explore how we best utilize those, make it more affordable and more convenient for all San Diegans to come downtown and enjoy the nightlife.
1: Yeah, because even if it's more affordable, you're still probably pulling in a little bit of money that you wouldn't have otherwise seen.
20: Exactly.
1: Yeah.
20: Exactly. So this is money left on the table because people don't know that we have this asset, and we haven't done a proper job of advertising it. But, you know, the facility is right next to one of the parking lots is very close to the Padres Stadium. The others are close to Fifth Avenue. And for me, I live in the unincorporated in Alpine. To get an Uber downtown is $100 one way. And that's if you find somebody who wants to drive that far. So I have to drive into La Mesa, get on the trolley. But the trolley, I'm worried that if I wait for the last trolley, there may not be enough room for me, and I'm going to hitchhike my way home. So this would allow people, friends to meet, go to the ball game, and stay. You know, if I'm 25, by the way, I'm not 25, but if I was 25 and single and I had four buddies with me, chances are I'd like to hit a bar afterwards and maybe stay for the music, and I'm coming home around 2 a.m.
1: What?
20: I can't do that right now because we don't have enough parking spaces. And state law changed, and we lost parking spaces because you can't. Those parking spaces that were close to the curb have now been pushed back 10 feet, and we have lost at least four spaces per block.
0: We are talking to San Diego County Supervisor Joel Anderson about a plan that could alleviate some of the downtown parking. So would the county collect all the money then? Would the city win out financially, or is it just more that the city would have?
20: Well, I think it's a win across the board. And, you know, I reached out to the mayor and asked him for a letter of support because I think this is in the best interest of the city. While the county doesn't charge anywhere, we're not nearly as expensive as the city parking. And in some cases, we're not as convenient as the city parking. All the revenue of all the people coming using our parking spaces that weren't used before is a revenue added to restaurants, to bars, to entertainment downtown. They collect those taxes. So as those businesses do well in the city of San Diego, because we have additional parking, they're going to gain. And we're going to gain because we have empty parking spaces that aren't fully utilized. So we don't have to charge an extra amount. Any space that wasn't rented before that's now rented is added value for the county of San Diego. So I see this as a win across the board. And more importantly, the biggest win is to those who want to drive downtown who are afraid to because there's not enough parking or the parking is simply too expensive.
1: You know, one of the biggest parking issues has been Balboa Park. And as you know, the city is facing a budget deficit and they're trying to make up for it in Balboa Park, but they say the funds are going to go to help improve Balboa Park. Real quickly to you, how do you feel about those increased parking fees downtown as well as Balboa Park when it comes to the city run parking structures?
20: Well, I like to stay in my lane.
1: Okay.
20: I'm not elected to the city, so I'm not going to critique because I'm not fully familiar with all their issues.
1: That's fair.
20: But I can assure you that I investigated. We have no parking here in Balboa Park at the county. But if we did, we would also offer that as well because I want people to have more access. I believe, what if you're an employee down there? You're working on Fifth Avenue.
1: Or volunteer.
20: And then you're getting jammed because they've raised it to, I don't know what the rate is, $10 an hour. And all of a sudden, now you're losing $10 an hour. You better have some good tips. And if fewer people come from outside San Diego City to go downtown, now your revenue's down at the very same time your cost to go to work has gone up. So this will alleviate it. And I believe this plan works out for everybody because at the end of the day, the more people we encourage to come downtown to have a good time, to spend their money, that's all revenue going to the city. And every parking spot that we sell that nobody knew that we had, well, that's additional revenue to us, too. More importantly, all those people that come down, it's now more affordable and more convenient. So it's a win across the board. I don't see any downside. And I so appreciate you covering this because we're getting the word out. We're making San Diego more affordable again.
1: All right. Mr. Anderson, you mentioned you may have to hitchhike. Veronica and I would be glad to pick you up anytime if you're hitchhiking.
20: You know...
1: We could call it supervisors in a car getting coffee.
0: You don't mind a 3 a.m. pickup, though,
1: yeah,
0: do you?
1: Exactly. I don't know if we'll go to Alpine, though.
20: If I'm out at 3 a.m., they're not taking you home because my wife's not going to be pleased.
1: Okay, that's fair.
0: Thank you very much. That's County Supervisor Joel Anderson. Kogo News Time now, 7:48.
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26: John Polk was my nemesis. I knew in order to live a rich and fulfilling life, one where I was equal under the law and could be happy and fulfilled, I needed to defeat the message that John Polk was peddling.
27: I'm John Polk. For years, I was the poster boy of the conversion therapy movement, the ex-gay who married an ex-lesbian and traveled the world telling my story of how I changed my sexuality from gay to straight. I wore the label of ex-gay with pride. That was all until, well, we'll get to that part.
26: He's like a car wreck, and then people can't keep their eyes off him. He evokes a reaction. He did with me.
28: I remember it being a major blow to the evangelical community to see one of their brightest, hottest stars go down.
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26: I hated him. 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
27: 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And as I look, too, at the harm I did from within it. 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
19: They've got a trouble spot in National City now on the North 5 at Main Street. It's all over to the right shoulder, but traffic is stop and go from H Street, and that's adding to some delays on the North 5 from the 805 up to the 8. That drive's going to take you 46 minutes right now. Santee on the west side of the 52 at Mast Boulevard. Two-car fender benders got you backed up from Bonita Drive. And you're right on the westbound 8 from the 67 in El Cajon over to the 5 is going to take you 36 minutes. And along the way, fender bender at East Main Street is in the center divider. I'm Alan Lee. Kogo's next real-time traffic update at 8 o'clock.
0: All right, we've got a little bit of sunshine today. Look at that. Just beautiful. Blue skies. We do have some clouds here and there. We're going to be in the 60s on the beaches. Low to mid-70s. Inland going to warm up a little bit tomorrow. And then for Mother's Day weekend, 70s on the coast, 80s inland. Don't bother going to the deserts. Mom may like the deserts, but it's going to be in the hundreds.
1: You're always reminding me about those holidays, but this one's important.
0: Yes, 100%. 58 degrees right now in Del Mar, downtown San Diego. It's sunny and also 58. Kogo News Time, 752.
1: All right, hold on. Let me take another sip of coffee. You can call that cup of coffee each morning. Go ahead, because you can call it beautiful and necessary.
3: A daily cup of Joe can give you an energy boost, but it could also protect against aging and possibly help ward off chronic diseases. For decades, research has linked coffee consumption to longer life and lower risk of chronic disease. Now scientists say they figured out how. Texas A&M researchers say it isn't the caffeine, but rather compounds in coffee which activate a receptor in the body, recognized for its role in aging, stress response, and disease. The study finding that compounds like polyhydroxy and plant-based polyphenols were much more active, but despite the apparent connection, more research needs to be done.
1: All right, I've had 5 cups today.
0: That's about normal for you, isn't it?
1: Yeah, do I look younger?
0: Well, yeah, sure.
1: What, do I have to fish for those compliments?
0: I think I need to drink about 3 more cups every day. Kogo News Time, 7:53. It's May 6th. On this date, 1942, during World War II, U.S. troops surrendered to Japanese forces in the Philippines.
1: Okay, in 1937.
6: It's a terrific crash, ladies and gentlemen. The smoke and the flames now, and the frame is crashing to the ground, not quite to the mooring mast. All the humanity and all the passengers.
1: The hydrogen-filled German airship, the Hindenburg, burst into flames, crashed while attempting to dock at Lakehurst, New Jersey. 33 people were killed on board, 2 crewmen on the ground.
0: Let's lighten things up a little bit.
1: All right.
0: Yeah, that was tough. 1978. Yeah.
1: What are they doing requests now on a day in history?
0: Have I mentioned how much I love the Bee Gees?
1: I know. I'm a closet Bee Gees
0: Barry,
1: fan, too.
0: He was so much older than me, but I loved him so much.
1: Yeah.
0: Bee Gees' song, Night Fever, finished its 8th and final week as the number one song in the U.S.
1: May 5th, and this is important, it's Nurses' Day. I've had to deal with a lot of nurses as of late, and I will say, bring them a pizza. They deserve it. They deserve all the recognition. They deserve all the appreciation. They're putting in long hours. They're dealing with people who are dealing with a lot of health issues. Buy them a pizza when you go in, and I guarantee you it'll just lift the spirits of the entire place.
0: You know what Kogo does very often?
1: Yeah.
0: We bring them donuts.
1: That's right.
0: We bring them donuts from Randy's because...
1: And we brought donuts to nurses in
0: several,
1: the past.
0: Several, yes, yeah. All right, time for news about your money with Dan Mitchinson. Good morning, Dan.
1: Good morning, Dan.
7: Well, thank you. Good morning again, everybody. As we've been reporting in the last half hour or so, Ted Turner, who founded CNN, has died. He started his media career at the age of 24. He took over the family's billboard business, and then he bought his first TV station a few years later. And then in 1976, TBS became the country's first superstation using basically, it was revolutionary at the time, satellite technology to carry the signal across the country. And then a few years after that, in 1980, CNN went live, and he eventually sold the company for $7 billion. Turner was 87. You can read more about his life at Kogo.com. 41% of people who carry credit card debt say that debt came from primarily emergency or unexpected expenses. Bankrate survey also found that 61% are still carrying that balance a year later. Markets having a good morning right now. The Dow's been up about 555, S&P up just over 1%, NASDAQ up 1.25%. And we'll be back with more coming up for you in about a half an hour. We'll talk again at 8:25 with your money news. I'm Dan Mitchinson.
0: You know what I'd do if I had $7 billion?
1: No,
0: buy a tank of gas.
1: That's a good point because, yeah, they're skyrocketing. Meteoric in Kogo News Time is 7:57.
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0: Saturday night is your night. 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
1: Good morning. This hour's top story. The weather forecast looks beautiful for San Diego. The forecast for gas prices here, not so much. It's Wednesday, May 6th. I'm Brett Burkhardt.
0: I'm Veronica Carter. We're looking back on the remarkable life of the founder of CNN. You're listening to San Diego's Morning News. Those stories coming up. Plus, 20 minutes from now, we've got tickets to see Rod Stewart.
19: And we've got a fender bender in National City on the North 5 at Main Street. It is off to the shoulder. However, heavy stop and go coming up from E Street, the North 805, leaving San Ysidro from the 5 up to the 8. It's on the busy side now, 35 minutes. Mission Valley, a collision on the West 8 at the 805 in the middle lane. Traffic, a tough crawl now from Jackson Drive. North 125 from the border to the 52. That is going to take you 30 minutes. I'm Alan Lee. Kogo's next real-time traffic update at 810.
0: We've got sunshine. Beautiful, beautiful. We're looking at the camera at Big Bear Valley right now, yeah. The Eagle's Nest, because we look at it a lot.
1: Because we're geeking out about
0: it. And, oh, my gosh, it's so beautiful. The sun's out. It's reflecting off the water right there.
1: Yeah, I think Sandy and Luna, the new names of the chicks, they are really basking in the sun glow and doing a little dance.
0: Yep.
1: I think it's the first time I've seen them stand up.
0: It's going to be a beautiful rest of the week. And into the Mother's Day weekend. By Mother's Day, we're going to be in the 80s inland. Out in the deserts, we'll be in the 100s. Right now, though, in La Mesa 57, downtown San Diego, it's 58 degrees. Kogo News Time at 8:01.
1: Our top story this hour, the conflict in Iran. It continues to drive oil prices up. An oil expert says don't expect a drop at the pump anytime soon.
11: Jay Young owns an oil and gas company in Texas. During an interview on the Leland Conway show, Young says because of the conflict, oil-producing countries along the Persian Gulf are in a holding pattern.
2: They can't get it out of the Strait of Hormuz, so what they do is they fill up all their storage capacity.
11: Young believes 900 million to 1 billion barrels of oil are sitting off the coast in tankers or stored. That black gold money multiplying. Young says that's one of the reasons he believes will cause prices to go much higher for a while before they begin to drop. I'm Phil Farrar.
1: This morning we are paying an average of $6.21 per gallon here in San Diego County.
0: American entrepreneur and media mogul Ted Turner is dead.
12: That's according to a news release from Turner Enterprises. The founder of CNN and TBS passed away Wednesday. He's known for transforming the cable industry by starting CNN in 1980.
13: This news service will be called the Cable News Network and will program continually updated half-hour segments of national news, business news, sports and features 24 hours a day.
12: He also gave $1 billion to create the United Nations Foundation. Turner owned the Atlanta Braves when they won the World Series in 1995 and the NBA's Atlanta Hawks. Turner leaves behind five children. He was married to Jane Fonda at one point. Ted Turner was 87. I'm Michael Kastner.
1: We invite you to stay with San Diego's Morning News. We're going to be looking back on the life of Ted Turner throughout the day. ICE has detained cruise ship workers at the Port of San Diego. Immigration advocates say about 10 Disney Cruise Line employees were taken into custody late last month, followed by four workers from a Holland America ship after both ships docked downtown. A passenger on the Disney Magic, Adarmi Mehta, tells reporting partner 10 News she recorded video showing crew members still in Disney uniforms escorting off the ship.
14: So he was full in uniform, which was in a blazer tie. Some of the other employees were still in their chef's uniforms with their name tags on it.
1: The officers have not yet explained the detentions. Cruise lines say they are cooperating, and the agency says it is working on a response.
0: The impact of last night's CNN governor's debate is not yet known, but five recent polls in the race for California governor bode well for Democrats Javier Becerra and Tom Steyer.
15: A new Avitaris poll sponsored by the California Democratic Party has Becerra tied with Republican Steve Hilton on top, both with 18% support. An EMC research poll shows Becerra beating Steyer by a few percentage points. A third poll sponsored by the PAC, California is Not for Sale, shows Becerra ahead of all candidates by a small margin. Another poll conducted by Survey USA has Hilton in the lead with 20% support and Steyer in second place with 18% support, while Becerra has just 10%. And a fifth poll conducted by YouGov and CBS News has Hilton at 16%, Steyer at 15%, and Becerra at 13%. Mark Mayfield, Cogo News.
1: Still ahead, finally some optimism about the end of the war in Iran. Plus, tickets to see Rod Stewart later this hour.
0: Cogo News, time 8:05.
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1: We have more on your Wednesday Morning News Watch, including an update on the war in Iran. Iran now says it's reviving and reviewing a U.S. proposal to end the war. This is amid optimism here in the United States and in Pakistan, for that matter. Jonathan Savage reports.
21: We are getting close, a source with Mediator Pakistan tells Reuters. This as Iran confirms it's looking at a memorandum of understanding sent by the U.S. aimed at bringing the conflict to a close. The country's Revolutionary Guards also responded, saying if U.S. threats had ended, passage through the Strait of Hormuz would be possible under new conditions. China is putting pressure on the sides to agree a deal. Foreign Minister Wang Yi, meeting his Iranian counterpart, says his country is deeply distressed by the conflict.
0: The proposed billionaire tax in California is getting pushback. Opponents say they've collected enough signatures to qualify two countermeasures for the November ballot. They believe it would block or at least weaken the initiative, which would impose a one-time 5% tax on the assets of California billionaires.
1: We're learning more about the rescue of animals at a sanctuary in Julian. The number of rescued animals has now reached more than 500.
22: The San Diego Humane Society says the rescue operation is one of the largest in the organization's history. More than 300 cats, along with dogs, farm animals, and birds, have been taken from the Villa Chardonnay property. Investigators say many of the animals were underweight, injured, or suffering from untreated medical conditions. Authorities say the sanctuary owner has not been charged as the investigation continues. Chris Powers, Kogo News.
0: New drawings of the second phase of construction on the new Terminal 1 at San Diego International Airport have been released. New terminal will bring 11 more gates, customer lounges, and a children's play area, along with more restaurants and faster security. Second phase of construction expected to be finished in early 2028. We've got pictures of what the terminal will look like at Kogo.com.
1: You'll be surprised, though, to see how far they've gotten on this project. I mean, they've already got at least the framework of that building erected. A lot of rubble, a lot of time to go, but it's fun to see this unfold in real time. Kogo News Time 810 and still ahead. No worries if you missed out on last night's governor's debate. We've got you covered with the highlights, plus tickets to see Rod Stewart later this hour.
0: Yeah, that's coming up in like 11 minutes.
1: Okay.
0: News in your neighborhood, Oceanside now has an official hockey team.
1: Is it like beach volleyball hockey? That's just ahead, but first, a real-time traffic report and weather on the 10s.
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24: National City on the North 5 at Main Street. Crews are still mopping up a fender bender over to the right shoulder, but it's heavy stop and go from E Street. South 805 from the 5 down to the 54 in Chula Vista. not too bad, 26 minutes, and much better in Mission Valley. They cleared up a fender bender off the West 8 at the 805, and traffic is recovering. Westbound 78 as you leave Escondido from the 15 over to the 5 in Carlsbad. That trip's going to take you 38 minutes. And a fender bender West 52 at Mast Boulevard. 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I'm Alan Lee. Kogo's next real-time traffic update at 8:20.
0: It's got some sunshine. It's going to be a beautiful day. A little bit of cloudiness still lingering right around the coast. We're going to be in the 60s on the beaches, low to mid-70s inland. Tomorrow, we're going to be about 5 degrees warmer. And then for Mother's Day weekend, 70s on the coast and 80s inland. Santee right now, 58. Downtown San Diego, it's sunny and 59. Kogo News Time, 8:12.
1: One of our top stories this morning is the passing of Ted Turner. He passed away after founding a lot of different television stations and really changed the landscape when it comes to network news, finding CNN. And on that note, President Trump was a popular topic during last night's gubernatorial debate on CNN. Seven candidates faced off, many blaming Trump for the economy. Another hot topic was health care. San Jose Mayor Matt Mahan attacked fellow Democrat Javier Becerra.
3: Javier Becerra did nothing as AG and as HHS secretary. Well, it's as bad as ever, and you've been in a career politician.
5: That's time, Secretary Becerra.
6: Yeah, totally untrue. Man, that sounds like a MAGA talking point.
0: Republican Chad Bianco said illegal immigrants should not get health insurance from the state.
7: It's illegal. They entered the country illegally. We're not going to incentivize them to come here to take more of the resources that regular Californians aren't getting.
0: And Republican Steve Hilton says he had a bad experience with single-payer health care when he was a British citizen.
8: I'm the only person here with actual experience of single-payer health care, both as a patient and as a policymaker. As a patient, it nearly killed me.
1: Javier Becerra asked fellow Democrats Tom Steyer about his bank accounts in the Cayman Islands.
6: Let us know how much money you have in the Cayman Islands so we can make sure we tax you your fair share.
25: Okay, I'm going to answer that because I pay full taxes on everything. I'm invested in all over the world, and I pay full California and U.S. taxes on absolutely everything.
1: California voters choose a new governor on June 2nd.
0: Well, our current governor, Governor Newsom, calling for quick election results.
26: Newsom sent letters to county clerks and California election officials urging them to use new tools to accurately count ballots faster. He goes on to say that election results are increasingly under threat of false information, and the longer it takes to produce the results, the more time will be given to allow wrong information to spread. Newsom says it's not only important to ensure that every vote is counted, but trusted. Jason Campadonia, Kogo News.
1: San Diego County is looking to open employee parking garages to the public at night in downtown.
27: County supervisors unanimously voted to move forward with a plan that could add about 800 parking spaces by using garages that sit mostly empty after business hours, according to Supervisor Joel Anderson. He tells San Diego's Morning News the parking situation trips up his plans to go see the Padres.
28: For me, I live in the unincorporated in Alpine. To get an Uber downtown is $100 one way. So I have to drive into La Mesa, get on the trolley. But the trolley, I'm worried that if I wait for the last trolley, there may not be enough room for me, and I'm going to have to hitchhike my way home.
27: The county will next review pricing, hours, and signage before deciding whether to open the garages to the public. I'm John Fink.
0: The high-speed rail project that California voters approved more than a decade ago has another chapter that's raising eyebrows. It includes a new proposal.
26: The bill would allow the California High-Speed Rail Authority, Office of Inspector General, to keep certain paperwork sealed. Supporters say the paperwork includes things like audit results, security risks, fraud detection controls, and pending lawsuits. Critics say it's an open door to keep the troubled project under wraps, even though it's being paid for with taxpayer dollars. Democrats voted to push the bill forward, and it's now headed to the state Senate. Jason Campadonia, Kogo News.
1: We have an update on a deadly crash we told you about in El Cajon on Tuesday. It had you sitting in a lot of traffic, and now It has led to a warning from the CHP.
2: The CHP says a 55-year-old man from El Cajon was driving a 2007 Mercury Grand Marquis and was going approximately 80 miles per hour with light rain falling and with it still dark. The CHP says he tried to exit onto the West Main Street off-ramp but crashed into a guardrail and the car overturned multiple times. The CHP officers at the scene said the man was not wearing his seatbelt at the time and was ejected out of the roadway and died at the scene. In the words of a CHP captain, wet roads reduce traction and increase stopping time. Most importantly, wear your seatbelt every trip, every time. It is your best protection. Cliff Albert, Cogo News.
0: Maybe it's a sign of the times and the economy. The Jacobs and Cushman San Diego Food Bank raised more than $1.5 million during its annual gala last weekend. That's the most in the organization's history. More than 400 supporters gathered at the food bank's Miramar warehouse to benefit Food for Kids Backpack Program. That program feeds nearly 4,000 students every week. And coming up, we're going to talk about another way you can help with the post office. Wow. That is at 840.
1: 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Now, San Diego's morning news is always just a click away.
0: Here are the stories trending right now. Oh, bad news. Experts warning $8 a gallon gas is not out of the possibility.
1: San Diego community colleges are fighting a widespread cyber attack.
0: Another dead whale's turned up, this time off the coast of Torrey Pines.
1: Traffic and weather just ahead. We've got a slowdown in National City. It's on the North 5. We'll get you the update. Plus, we're going to speed you off to see Rod Stewart.
0: That's 5 minutes from now on San Diego's Morning News.
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0: Day 19, time for news in your neighborhood.
1: Oh my gosh.
0: Taking some shots.
1: Taking some shots in an unlikely place, and that is Oceanside.
0: Yeah, Front Wave Arena is soon be home to new minor league hockey team. The Federal Prospects Hockey League will be playing at the arena starting in October. It's owned by San Diego Soccer's boss, Phil Salvaggio. Season runs from October through May. They already play minor league baseball, football, and soccer.
1: Wow. Yeah. So his empire is getting bigger. In Oceanside, they could use a nice team like that. That'll be awesome. Just ahead on San Diego's Morning News, tickets to see Rod Stewart in just a few minutes.
0: We've got your money news coming up.
24: And we've got a crash in National City on the North 5 at Main Street. They do have everything pushed over to the shoulder, but you're looking at a heavy stop-and-go crawl from E Street. Southbound 5, that's not a whole heck of a lot better. You're right out of Carlsbad from the 78 to the 15 downtown, pushing an hour. It's 57 minutes. Accident in Mission Valley on the west side of the 8 at Taylor Street. That's adding to delays as you come in from the 67 to the 5. That drive is now up to 43 minutes. Fender Bender on the West 52 at Mass Boulevard in the Center Divider. 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I'm Alan Lee, Kogo's next real-time traffic update at 8:30.
0: We got sunshine today. Just a beautiful, beautiful day. Look at that shot of the coast right now. Whoo, that's right in front of the Dell.
1: I want to be
0: there. Very beautiful. We've got blue skies, especially inland all afternoon. We're going to be in the 60s on the coast, low to mid-70s. Inland, warm up tomorrow, 5-degree temperature gain. And then Mother's Day weekend, 70s on the coast and 80s inland. Right now, it is 61 in Chula Vista, downtown San Diego. Sunshine in 59. 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
9: Wake up, Maggie. I think I got something to say to you.
1: So many songs to pick from when it comes to Rod Stewart. Because he's coming to San Diego, touring with Richard Marx, by the way. And we have a pair of tickets to see Rod Stewart for Live Nation's Summer of Live. You can see Rod Stewart with Richard Marx at North Island Credit Union Amphitheater. This is happening on a Friday, by the way. June 12th. 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Don't throw any paper, Jorge. I gave you a high number, 15. Okay. 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And good luck from your friends here at San Diego's Morning News.
0: It's 8:23. Unique San Diego company has been honored by Time Magazine. Coco's Laura Kane talked to the creator of Native Beauty about being the first Native American Indian skincare company to step into the national limelight.
12: Native Beauty was created by Ruth Ann Thorne after her daughter said something to her while they were shopping for face products.
13: About 4 years ago, when we were at Sephora, we were looking around, and she just simply said to me, "Hey, Mom, where's the Native American section?" I was really surprised to know that there had never been a Native American beauty brand ever brought to market. And it really started making me think about being a young person and never seeing a Native American on the cover of a magazine.
12: Thorne says that moment changed everything. She worked for years using ingredients found on Indian land, including an element that's the real star of the show.
13: Because we're bringing acorn oil into our brand, which is something we've used for 23,000 years.
12: Native Beauty has been named one of 200 of Time Magazine's most influential companies in America. As a way of giving back, Native Beauty donates a percentage of sales to the Missing and Murdered Indigenous Women movement. Thorne says the Native American population is becoming front and center, not only in the beauty industry, but in many ways, and it's about time.
13: It's just such an honor to hold space for our people. And to, you know, when you think about, a lot of us have generational trauma, and it's time now for us to set that example for that next generation. I feel like, hey, if I can do it, anyone can push the envelope as Native American people.
12: Laura Kane, Kogo News.
1: That's a great story. Thank you, Laura. Kogo News Time, 8:25, as we take a look at news about your money with Dan Minchinson. Good morning, Dan.
14: Hey, thanks, guys. Good morning. Let's start with some good news this time around. United Healthcare is eliminating prior authorization requirements for almost a third of medical services that previously required insurer approval. And some of the procedures will include diagnostic tests, select outpatient surgeries, and some outpatient therapies. If you want to take a day off work, how about taking it off today? Experts in the study of time and communication say Wednesday is the most effective day of the week to take a vacation day because a midweek break creates a rhythm of only working two consecutive days, right? Monday, Tuesday, you get a day off, and then Thursday, Friday, and then you get the weekend. And that will decrease stress and prevents the long weekend slump. Finally, Qualcomm has the naming rights. This is going to be big as the official circuit partner of NASCAR's San Diego race on June 19th through the 21st. Naval Base Coronado. This is almost a 3.5-mile circuit. It'll be the first race ever to take place on an active military base. Market's just been popping this morning with the Dow up almost 655 points. The price of oil is dropping. NASDAQ is up 1.5% and the S&P up a little over 1%. 86 points to 7,345. We'll be back with more coming up for you in half an hour. We'll talk to you next time around right here and anywhere, anytime on the iHeartRadio app. With your money news, I'm Dan Mitchinson.
1: Dan, thank you so much. By the way, I misspoke. In fact, Live Nation has extended the sale, these $30 tickets.
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16: Good morning. This hour's top story. $8 gasoline is looming in California. It's Wednesday, May 6th. I'm Brett Burkhardt.
17: I'm Veronica Carter. Iran responding to the U.S. putting a pause on Project Freedom. 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
18: National accident still there on the North 5 at Main Street off to the shoulder with a stop-and-go crawl from E Street and a collision in Carlsbad on the South 5 at Tamarack Avenue. That backs you up to the 78. That's adding to a one-hour trip from the 78 to the 15 downtown. On the South 15 from the 78 to the 5, that's a bit better, 41 minutes. Heading westbound on the 8 at Taylor Street, got a collision off to the shoulder. And West 94 from the 125 in Lemon Grove over to the 5. It's kind of busy now, 26 minutes. And West 52 at Mast Boulevard in Santee. 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

0: 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They make sleep easy. I'm Alan Lee. Kogo's next real-time traffic update at 840.
1: That rain we had yesterday,
2: you know what it did to the horizon? Just kind of washed it clean.
3: Yeah.
2: It's beautiful.
3: It is really pretty out.
2: And the high clouds are just giving you a little bit of texture, but mostly blue skies, and it's going to warm up. So today, mid-60s for the beaches. The inland valleys will see the low to mid-70s, and then we'll really feel the warm-up tomorrow, about 5 degrees. An increase in daytime highs. Kogo News Time, 8:33.
3: There are places in California where the thought of paying $8 for a gallon of gas is a big possibility. This morning, we're paying an average of $6.21 a gallon here in San Diego. But drivers in the Bay Area regularly seeing prices in the mid to high $7 range. Conrad Dandridge says he's doing what he can.
4: You're trying not to drive unless you have to, but I've got kids and things to do, so trying to use the car that gets the best gas mileage, the Civic, and then trying to get the gas at the cheapest place I can find it.
3: California imports a large amount of its oil on tankers that travel through the Strait of Hormuz. The last tanker to make it through before the shutdown of the strait arrived last weekend in Long Beach.
2: And speaking of the Strait, Iranian state media is claiming that President Trump has backed down in the Strait of Hormuz. Nick Harper reports President Trump announced yesterday that the U.S. was pausing its military operation called Project Freedom.
5: President Donald Trump posting on social media that by mutual agreement with Iran, they had decided that due to the great progress that had been made towards a complete and final agreement, the U.S. would no longer help to escort ships through the Strait of Hormuz.
2: Iran responded to the news on state-run media claiming the U.S. failed to achieve its objectives in the Strait of Hormuz, and that Trump called off the operation, quote, following firm positions and warnings from Iran. Iran also hailed the move on social media, saying, quote, Trump backs down.
3: ICE has detained cruise ship workers at the Port of San Diego.
6: Immigration advocates say about 10 Disney Cruise Line employees were taken into custody late last month, followed by four workers from a Holland America ship after both ships docked downtown. A passenger on the Disney Magic, Darmi Mehta, tells reporting partner 10 News she recorded video showing crew members still in Disney uniforms escorted off the ship.
7: So he was full in uniform, which was in a blazer tie. Some of the other employees were still in their chef's uniforms with their name tags on it.
6: CBP has not yet explained the detentions. Cruise lines say they are cooperating, and the agency says it is working on a response. I'm John Fink.
2: The county is making moves to free up more parking downtown.
3: That is next on San Diego's Morning News, live on the iHeartRadio app. Kogo News Time, 8:35.
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9: Animal Control Agency spent the weekend at the Villa Chardonnay Horses with Wings Sanctuary in Julian.
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3: Kogo News Time 8:38. San Diego County is looking to open employee parking garages to the public at night downtown. County supervisors unanimously approved to move forward with a plan that could add about 800 parking spots by using garages that sit mostly empty after business hours, according to Supervisor Joel Anderson. He tells San Diego's Morning News the parking situation trips up his plan to go see the Padres.
15: For me, I live in the unincorporated in Alpine. To get an Uber downtown is $100 one way. So I have to drive into La Mesa, get on the trolley. But the trolley, I'm worried that if I wait for the last trolley, there may not be enough room for me, and I'm going to have to hitchhike my way home.
3: The county will review new pricing, hours, and signage before deciding whether to open the garages up to the public.
2: San Diego community colleges continue to battle what is being termed as a highly sophisticated and coordinated cyber attack. Kogo's Phil Farrar spoke with an expert with a digital security company.
16: There's no official word. A virus has wormed its way through the city college system. Campuses shutting down internet, email, official websites, web-based phones, and student registration systems. Cybersecurity expert Tony Anscombe of ESET, who has no affiliation with the colleges, told Kogo News.
17: Cybersecurity has become far more sophisticated, detecting and finding intrusions of this type. So has incident response. There are dedicated companies and teams that understand how to respond to an incident like this.
16: Students and faculty are aware, but Anscombe says one reason why the public and media organizations aren't being given much information is they don't want scammers to know what they have found. I'm Phil Farrar.
3: American entrepreneur and media mogul Ted Turner has died. Founder of CNN and TBS passed away today at the age of 87. He was known for transforming the cable industry by starting CNN in 1980.
2: 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That is really easy. In fact, it's as easy as checking your mail.
3: It's just ahead, but first, a look at your real-time traffic and weather on the 10s.
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0: Well, in Santee, crews are still mopping up a fender bender off the West 52 at Mast Boulevard. It's off to the shoulder, but we're seeing a stop-and-go crawl now from Finita Drive. Northbound on the 5 out of San Ysidro from the 805 to the 8. That is a 33-minute trip. And the south side of the 5 at Tamarack Avenue, they're still clearing up a wreck out of the center divider right near the 7, right there at Tamarack Avenue. North 125, moving along, but busy from the border up to the 52, about a 34-minute trip. 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Kogo's next real-time traffic update at 8:50.
2: We have a beautiful San Diego day on tap with plenty of sunshine, blue skies, daytime highs of the coast, mid-60s. Inland valleys will see the low to mid-70s. And the warm-up will kick into gear tomorrow, about 5 degrees warmer. Heading into your Kogo weekend, wow, it's going to be banner. Just a beautiful weekend ahead. Kogo News Time, 8:42.
3: With the June 2nd primary election less than a month away, the top seven candidates in the race for California governor faced off last night in a debate hosted by CNN. Democrat Javier Becerra said his main focus has been protecting Californians against the Trump administration.
19: More than 120 times, I had to sue Donald Trump to keep him from destroying our state of California. When I was Secretary of Health and Human Services, we expanded access to health care to more Americans than ever in the history of the country.
3: The debate also featured Republican Steve Hilton and Chad Bianco, as well as Democrats Matt Mahan, Katie Porter, Antonio Villaraigosa, and Tom Steyer.
2: There are a lot of hungry people right now. With the price of housing, food, and gasoline going up and up, maybe you're lucky enough that you can still afford to go to the grocery store, but not everyone is.
3: If you want to help, there's an easy way to do it. Just put some food in a bag, set it at your mailbox this weekend. It's National Association of Letter Carriers Stamp Out Hunger Food Drive happening Saturday. And on the Kogo News Live Line, spokesperson with the U.S. Postal Service, John Hyatt. Thanks for joining us on San Diego's Morning News, John.
20: I am thrilled to be here to talk about this great event.
3: Well, tell us a little bit how it works.
20: Well, it's really easy. Many areas, a customer might get a bag in the mail from their letter carrier. And you can just fill that bag up with non-perishable food items. That can be anything from canned foods, canned meats, canned vegetables, pasta, rice, beans, all those types of things. Anything non-perishable, put that in that bag. Or you can just use any regular bag that you have around the house, an old shopping bag. Fill that up, put it next to your mail slot, and the carrier, while they're doing their rounds throughout the day on Saturday, May 9th, are going to pick that mail up and take it back so it can go to the local food bank.
2: That is super cool. This Hunger Food Drive happens this Saturday, just put out by the mailbox. But is this an annual event? And if so, how has it been in the past?
20: It's been great. You know, it started back in 1993, so this is our 34th annual event. And since it started, we've collected nearly 2 billion pounds of food over all those 3 decades. Isn't that amazing?
3: Yeah, I feel bad for your backs having to lift all that.
2: That's true.
20: Well, I was a letter carrier for 18 years, and this was my favorite event of the year because you get to collect food, and you know it's going locally to help your neighbors, your friends that need help locally, and it's just a great thing all the time. And it's a lot of fun. In the afternoon, when we come back to the stations, people are unloading. There's volunteers that come in to help take the food off the mail trucks, put it in the hampers, and send it off to the food banks.
3: We're talking to John Hyatt with the U.S. Postal Service about this weekend's food drive. The nicest thing about this, John, is I know most people want to help, but they don't always have the time or they can't take the time to go deliver food to the food bank. But this opportunity is for them to help, and you guys do all the work.
20: That's right. Yeah, it's a great thing. You know, we just want to remind people, you know, be sure the food's not expired. We can't take expired foods or unlabeled foods or rusty cans, bulging cans, dented, that kind of stuff. So, you know, if you're taking food out of the cupboard, you know, make sure it's in good shape, it's labeled, and it's non-perishable. We don't need a box of ice cream in the truck melting away.
2: Very good point. John, thank you so much for joining us, and good luck this weekend. I know it's heartwarming, and you're helping so many local people here in San Diego County.
20: Yes, thank you very much. And if people want more information, they can go to nalc.org and look up the food drive there. That has a lot of information. The NALC is the National Association of Letter Carriers, and they're the ones that are sponsoring this for Stamp Out Hunger, and we're just really proud to be a big part of our communities in this way.
2: Well, you should know that the weather this weekend is going to be perfect for a food drive. So, yes, put the non-perishable items out by your mailbox, and people like John will come pick it up. John, have a great day.
20: Thanks, you too, as well, and thanks for taking us.
2: John Hyatt with the U.S. Postal Service here in San Diego County.
3: We'll make a lot of people happy if we get a lot of food, you know,
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3: to the post office. You know who else we're going to make happy today?
2: Molly.
3: Molly at Kaiser.
2: That's what I hear.
3: Donut winner for today.
2: Molly, congratulations.
3: Yeah.
2: We get to meet Molly and our coworkers, right?
3: Yeah. So we're going to bring a dozen Randy's donuts. So Molly and 11 of her closest coworkers.
2: Mm-hmm. 11?
3: Yeah.
2: Maybe 10.
3: Yeah, maybe 10.
2: Because Veronica and I will have the donuts before we give them to Molly.
3: Yeah. I always get tape on the box so that we can't open them.
2: Oh, that's
3: the
2: a good
3: there.
2: Point. Yeah, it's kind of a seal.
3: But if you want donuts, all you have to do is go to the iHeartRadio app.
2: Mm-hmm.
3: You just set Kogo as a preset. Because that way you can always find the microphone button. You can just tap that microphone button and say, hey, Brett and Veronica, I want some donuts. Here's where I work.
2: Right.
3: And then every week we deliver them. And if you've already, you know, turned in your name, don't worry. We're, you know, you could send it again if you want. But
2: right,
3: we're hanging on to them and we're bringing some donuts.
2: And have you ever never had a world famous Randy donut? My gosh. You're missing out. Here are some of the stories trending right now. As the war churns on, experts warn $8 a gallon of gas is not a possibility.
3: San Diego Community College is fighting a widespread cyber attack.
2: CNN founder Ted Turner has died at the age of 87.
3: And security cameras that can't tell the difference between people and bears.
2: It's all coming up on San Diego's Morning News, live on the iHeartRadio app.
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22: Here's something pretty disturbing I discovered while researching this podcast. This is what it actually says on the Los Angeles Police Department website. The site states that the Adult Missing Persons Unit investigates 3,200 cases a month, and 70% of those missing people are found or returned voluntarily within 2 or 3 days. It goes on to explain, and I quote here, "Since being a missing person is not a crime, police are given a very limited role while conducting these types of investigations." At the bottom of the webpage, it gets more disturbing. There's a section titled, "What if they never returned?" And here's the official police advice. In such situations, you may want to enlist the services of a private investigator to assist in your search. If you can't afford a PI, the police elaborate, quote, "Another option would be to contact the Salvation Army, which has a missing persons locator program." There is not a single sentence on the LAPD website that would lead a loved one of a missing person to have any faith that the police would properly investigate it. What the LAPD is basically saying is, if someone you love goes missing, don't overreact. They'll probably turn up, unless they don't, in which case you should get someone besides the police to look into it. All this is my way of saying, if the police took missing persons cases as seriously as they do, say, bank robberies, I wouldn't have had to do this podcast in the first place and end up chasing a violent criminal halfway around the country. I'm Neil Strauss, and you can hear the full story of To Live and Die in L.A.
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0: In Carlsbad, crews still clearing up an accident on the South 5 at Temperac Avenue. On the North 5 at La Jolla Village Drive, here in Nevada, small grass fire over to the right shoulder. Heading north on the 805 from the 5 in San Ysidro up to the 8. It's moving 25 minutes, while the West 78 from the 15 in Escondido over to the 5 in Carlsbad. That ride's going to take you 24 minutes. Fender bender clearing up the West 52 at Mast Boulevard. I'm Alan Lee. Kogo's next real-time traffic update at 9:05.
3: So we've got a lot of sunshine. Still a little bit of, you know, haziness over the bay. But, man, it's beautiful out. We're going to be in the 60s at the beaches today. Low to mid-70s inland. Going to warm up a tiny bit tomorrow. And then for the Mother's Day weekend, it's just going to be gorgeous. We're talking 70s on the beaches and 80s inland. Hundreds out in the desert.
2: Mother's Day.
3: Might want to skip that for Mother's Day. Yeah.
2: Mother's Day Sunday. Hold on. Let me write this down. A little reminder for myself.
3: Stay away from the deserts. Escondido right now, 59, downtown San Diego. It's sunny. It's 61. Kogo News Time, 8:51.
2: I'm just trying to figure out a reservation at this point. It's probably too late to make a reservation, right?
3: Well, Long John Silver's open.
2: 7-Eleven. By the way, 7-Eleven has security cameras, but There are more security cameras that are failing when it comes to common sense. We're not talking about 7-Eleven here. We're talking about AI descriptions that are designed to give us a more detail than a generic motion alert on a security camera. They are mistaking things like brake lights for house fires and humans for bears. This is according to a report in the Wall Street Journal. Roughly 75 million homes currently have security cameras, and a recent online survey found nearly 30% of users have AI people and package detections.
3: So the robots are messing up. Huh, I wonder who said that would happen.
2: I wonder who.
3: Coco News Time, 8:52. It's May 6th. On this date in 1889, the Eiffel Tower was officially opened to the public at the Universal Exposition in Paris.
2: In 1941.
5: Thanks for the memory of sentimental verse. Nothing in my
2: I could listen to that all day. Bob Hope hosting his first USO show in front of an audience for service members as he broadcasts his radio program from March Field in Riverside, California.
3: Could you listen to this all day from 2004? I'll be there for you. Final episode of the television comedy series Friends aired on NBC. 52 and a half million people tuned in to watch Courteney Cox, Jennifer Aniston, Lisa Kudrow, Matthew Perry, Matt LeBlanc, and David Schwimmer. Star in the episode titled The One Where They Say Goodbye.
2: 52.5 million people. That's half of what MASH had. Remember the final episode of MASH?
3: Oh my gosh.
2: And
3: yes.
2: I think it still holds some of the records. Mm-hmm. May 5th is also Nurses Day, so thank a nurse. In fact, it should be every day, right?
3: Thanking a nurse. We're going to thank a nurse today.
2: We are. That's right.
3: Yeah, Kaiser. Yeah.
2: Molly wins our donut drop.
3: Yep.
2: What's old is new again. Conjures up so many great memories for so many people. San Diego is reappearing on the silver screen, you could say. It's a way to celebrate the 40th anniversary of Top Gun. Then I get to that part and remind myself that, oh my gosh, that was 40 years ago?
3: Were you a plane geek even 40 years ago?
2: I was, yes. Yeah. In fact, this movie, the original one back in 86, it's the whole reason my dad purchased a surround sound system so that we could watch
3: movie?
2: It for this movie.
3: That's
2: when,
3: very cool.
2: When it came out on VHS. VHS, what's that? It was a double feature to celebrate as Top Gun Maverick will also be screened. So this is happening in theaters a week from today. So AMC, Reading Cinemas, Regal Cinemas, and several others will be showing that double feature of Top Gun and Top Gun Maverick.
3: Our young producer, editor Claire is out there right now typing in VHS question mark. Someone who knows what that is, though.
2: Yes.
3: He's been around for a minute. Check your money.
2: He still has a full head of hair, though.
3: He does. Your Money News Now with Dan Mitchinson. Good morning, Dan. Good
2: morning, Dan.
6: Thanks, guys. Good morning. No, you are not imagining things. Costco really is getting more crowded. There's a study from market research firm Placer.ai, and it finds an 18% increase in foot traffic between 2019 and this year, and that's because shoppers have turned to the club for relief from rising prices and, you know, maybe a few free samples or two. Tens of millions of Americans have not received a refund from the IRS for income lost during the COVID pandemic. Now, this stems from a court ruling that says it should be treated the same way it would in the event of a natural disaster. The deadline to submit a claim, if you have one for a refund, is July 10th. And the proposed billionaire tax in California is getting some pushback. Opponents say they have collected enough signatures to qualify two countermeasures for the ballot this November. Real-time numbers, the Dow having a great day, up almost 600 points. S&P 500 up 85, NASDAQ up 1.5%. Price of oil is dropping. We'll keep a close eye on everything for you throughout the day here on Kogo, anytime, anywhere on the free iHeartRadio app. Have a great morning. We'll talk to you tomorrow, starting at 5 with your Money News. I'm Dan Mitchinson.
3: Costco crowded, you really think? Oh, that's right. You like to go on Saturdays because there are more free samples.
2: I think when I turned 40, I suddenly the outing on the weekend was Costco instead of going to the movies or going to the mall. I'm like hanging out at Costco.
3: I can't do it on the weekend. I can't.
2: You got to get bigger elbows. You just got to.
3: Apparently so. Hey, we've got more tickets to see Rod Stewart.
2: This guy right here.
3: That'll be tomorrow morning during San Diego's Morning News.
2: He is basically forever young. He won't come out on stage in a walker. I want to say thanks to Jorge, our amazing director, Claire Umpleby at the editor's desk for Kogo News, John Fink at the 24/7 news desk. Have a fantastic day. I'm Brett Burkhart.
3: I'm Veronica Carter. See you tomorrow. And in my
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34: Ted Turner has died. I'm John Fink in the Kogo News Center. American entrepreneur and media mogul Ted Turner is dead. Michael Kastner with more.
35: That's according to a news release from Turner Enterprises. The founder of CNN and TBS passed away Wednesday. He's known for transforming the cable industry by starting CNN in 1980.
36: This news service will be called the Cable News Network and will program continually updated half-hour segments of national news, business news, sports and features 24 hours a day.
35: He also gave $1 billion to create the United Nations Foundation. Turner owned the Atlanta Braves when they won the World Series in 1995 and the NBA's Atlanta Hawks. Turner leaves behind five children. He was married to Jane Fonda at one point. Ted Turner was 87. I'm Michael Kastner.
34: Seven candidates who want to be California's next governor debated last night in Southern California.
37: Much of the fire was directed at the two candidates who are leading the race.
0: Democrat Javier Becerra and Republican Steve Hilton are tied for first place with 18% each. There were heated exchanges over California's high cost of living, immigration, gas prices, and President Donald Trump. The two-hour debate was televised nationally on CNN as the race continues to attract more and more attention from across the country. The primary is June 2nd. The two candidates who get the most votes, regardless of party, will face off in the general election in November. I'm Mark Mayfield.
34: We have an update on a deadly crash we told you about in El Cajon Tuesday. It's led to a warning from the CHP.
1: The CHP says a 55-year-old man from El Cajon was driving a 2007 Mercury Grand Marquis and was going approximately 80 miles per hour with light rain falling and with it still dark. The CHP says he tried to exit onto the West Main Street off-ramp but crashed into a guardrail and the car overturned multiple times. The CHP officers at the scene said the man was not wearing his seatbelt at the time and was ejected out of the roadway and died at the scene. In the words of a CHP captain, wet roads reduce traction and increased stopping time. Most importantly, wear your seatbelt every trip, every time. It is your best protection. Cliff Albert, Cogo News.
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15: There's still traffic on the South 15 on and off from Escondido into Mira Mesa. West 8 still a sluggish La Mesa to Hotel Circle. You're on 5 stop and go from the 15 into downtown. 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I'm Mark Zegan, Cogo Traffic.
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34: Kogo's updated San Diego weather. We'll see plenty of sunshine and blue skies inland. A little bit of a struggle to get there for the coast. Thick marine layer to burn through. We'll see less wind today, but still breezy. We could see afternoon gusts up to 25 miles per hour. Highs stay in the upper 60s for the beaches. Inland valleys will see the mid-70s. And right now downtown, it is 63 degrees. I'm John Fink. 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
2: Welcome, everybody. Wednesday edition of the Clay Travis and Buck Sexton Show, also known as Clay and Buck. Get started right now. Thanks for being here. We had some really interesting stuff to discuss, to break down, to make sense of, to have some fun with, depending on the topic. CNN had a California debate last night over the governor's race. And, wow, does California need Steve Hilton to win that governor's race? These other people are nuts. These are a bunch of wackos. California, a perfect example of an amazing place. And I still love California. I just, the people in charge doing everything they can to make it as unlivable as possible. Marco Rubio taking on job number 16 yesterday of being a press briefer. And we have some very interesting updates from him on Operation Epic Fury, all that whole Iran situation. Barack Obama sat down with Stephen Colbert. Meh. But Barack Obama praises Orhan Mamdani, so that's something that you want to keep on your radar. We've got some other things. Ted Turner passed away. Rest in peace, Ted Turner. We might talk a bit about not just that legacy, but also the future of CNN and cable news. And Clay, this one really hit home for me. Ken Griffin, not letting bygones be bygones with the Mamdani. Hey, I'm going to like just target this guy as an individual. Show up at his home, basically, at his building, and say, look at this rich guy who lives here. What a jerk. So now Ken Griffin's like, that's cool. Doubling down on Miami, doubling down on Florida, gonna cost New York. Oh my gosh. Over the full course of what Citadel would have brought, it's billions of dollars. Billions of dollars gonna go to Florida instead of New York here, Clay. So, do you want to do California debate or do you want to do Ken Griffin first? I'll actually throw this here. You pick door number one, door number two.
3: I defer to both. I think the Ken Griffin situation is more significant, honestly.
2: So I do too, but I wanted to make sure that I wasn't being Florida man on this one because this is another moment.
3: I don't think it's just Florida man. I think it's New York City. I think this actually ties in with California. I think all of these are connected, and I'm spending a lot of time thinking about it because of where I live in Tennessee, but this is emblematic, I think, of the ongoing COVID fallout, and you're seeing it with redistricting, and I think it's a big picture thing that is impacting everything. You and I talked about if we were giving advice to kids these days, where would you move? Where's a good place to go start a career? You'd like to be somewhere where a rising tide can lift all boats. It's easier to be successful in a city that is growing, in a state that is successful. And so I think the Democrats are getting everything wrong, and the Mamdani decision, it directly impacts why you left New York City. New York City needs as many of yous as they can have.
2: They need a lot of Buck Sexton.
3: Not trying to blow you up too much, but look, in order for that city to work, you need as many people with as much money, success as possible to fund all of the big government excess. It's not coming from poor people. You need rich people. And this is the very idea that you would taunt someone who is investing the money that he has into New York City is emblematic of a broken understanding of basic capitalism.
2: So a couple things. One, I also want to put on our radar, we will talk about what happened in Indiana last night.
3: Oh, yeah.
2: Where a bunch of Indiana state senators, we had a busy news day, but don't worry, we're not going to forget about this one. Those Indiana state senators who were like, we're not going to do redistricting because it's mean. Not a smart career move if you wanted to stay in the Indiana Senate. Put it that way. Trump and the MAGA grassroots came after them. And look, they deserve to lose their jobs. It's that simple. Made a really bad move. Really bad move. They got fired. I hope they enjoy, selling real estate or building lawnmowers or whatever they plan to do going forward. But they're not going to be in the state senate anymore. And now we're going to get to that story in a little bit. We've also, as we said, got this Mamdani situation in New York, and it's emblematic. Remember, Mamdani is being held up as someone, and I think he's increasingly going to be more of a brand within the Democrat Party. He can't run for president because he wasn't born here, but Barack Obama praises him. You know, he's getting a lot of attention, but now people are starting to say, hold on a second. He's slick. He's a smooth talker, but what is he actually doing in New York City? How is that going for the city of New York? Here is Ken Griffin, who is a billionaire many times, I think tens of times over. And here he's saying at a conference, look, New York, it's really straightforward. The leadership of New York City has said you are not really welcome here. So we're going to make a different choice. Play 14.
7: When we moved from Chicago, there was a debate between New York and Miami. It's unquestionably true that we made the right choice. I'll leave it at that. It's unquestionably true that we made the right choice. And now what the mayor of New York has made clear to my partners, and principally my New York partners, is that we need to double down on our bet in Miami, because we want to be in a state that embraces business, that embraces education, that embraces personal freedom and liberty, and that embraces people having an opportunity to live the American dream.
2: Excellence, Clay. That's one way to put it. A state that welcomes and celebrates excellence and tries to make it more possible for everybody in their own way to achieve excellence.
3: I tweeted this. If you are a small business owner who is hoping to build a medium-sized business and one day maybe a large business, I wouldn't want to found one in New York or California right now. I founded businesses. I've been involved in them. I've said this on the show, but I had a conversation recently with an accountant, and he's been doing this for a long time. And he said, oh, I presume that you will be filing your LLCs in Delaware. And I said, you presume wrong, because I don't want any blue states to have access directly to my companies. I want them based here in Tennessee, where I feel like we have good leadership and I know the people that are going to be making decisions in the generation ahead. And you're in Florida. I feel very comfortable, and I'm going to have a decent amount of business interest in Florida. Same thing in Texas. And look, there are other states as well. But to me, the story of Texas, Tennessee, and Florida versus California, Illinois, and New York is going to be one that plays out generationally. Used to be New York City, Chicago, L.A., people wanted to be there. I think Miami, Nashville, multiple cities, Dallas, Houston, Austin, whichever ones you want to point to in Texas, are going to surge in the next generation even more than they already have, because just what you just said, excellence is being attacked. The meritocracy is being attacked. Most of us are never going to become billionaires, but we should celebrate those who do, because they make all of American life better than it would be without billionaires. I know it's really popular with AOC or Bernie to run around and say billionaires are bad. I mean, what do they even mean? Think about this, Buck. Elon Musk, Jeff Bezos, those guys have very different personalities. But what they have in common is they built incredible American businesses that have made, I really do believe this, all of our lives better than they would have been if those businesses did not exist. And that should be encouraged. And I just feel like what the Democrat Party is becoming is a resentful, angry party that attacks success. Now, the irony here is billionaires actually fund most of the anti-billionaire propulsion from inside of the Democrat Party, which is its own irony. But this is emblematic and representative of what happened. Buck, do you remember? I'm sure you remember it well. When Amazon wanted to put one of its headquarters in New York City, and AOC and others didn't understand the concept of tax, basically tax abatements to allow people to build, and said, we're giving them billions of dollars. And you're like, no, you're giving them tax breaks because they're bringing a ton of business. She didn't understand basic economics. She ran them off. And this, to me, running Ken Griffin off is connected to that, which is just a fundamentally anti-business mindset that has taken root in New York City that I think is going to destroy the underlying budget.
2: Resentment politics is very good for getting people to listen to you and to maybe gain personal brand support, to just play on resentment, class warfare, but it always fails as policy. So it's good as politics in the sense that you say, like, yeah, the fat cat. This, by the way, Bernie Sanders' whole career is based off this. I mean, there's all these different politicians. Elizabeth Warren's whole career. Elizabeth Warren,
3: yeah,
2: took her tomahawk to Spirit Airlines and scalped it. You know, this is where we are. These people pretend to care about people that are frustrated, that feel like they're in a tough spot. And the horrible irony is the very policies pushed by people like AOC, like Bernie, like Elizabeth Warren, make things harder for the people who are actually trying to earn their way, build, and get ahead. The middle class of America. And so this is something, Clay, that it's not just for New York, you're right. It's all across the country. We keep seeing this play out. But Ken Griffin, I think, is really hammering this home, because when you think about what Mom Donnie did, Ken Griffin's a private, I mean, he's a, you know, public in a sense, but he's just a guy. He's not a politician. He wasn't picking a fight with Mom Donnie. He was getting ready to build a multi-billion dollar headquarters in New York. And Mom Donnie's going to pick a fight with him? I mean,
3: well, yeah, I think all that's right. We should also, I don't think we can overlook, he doxed where he lives, which is not very far from where the United Healthcare CEO was murdered in cold blood.
2: That is pointed out by Ken Griffin during his sit down. This is a cut 15. Listen to what he says.
8: You literally looked at the first time, you're like, you got to be kidding me. Okay. And then the second time you're like, you know what? This is actually, this has gone from creepy to actually not really creepy. This has gone to frightening. You know, Mondambi's making it really clear. New York doesn't welcome success. Are these states trying to push away from their populations those who really do believe in the merits of capitalism, the merits of a free society, the importance of education?
2: The answer is yes.
3: Yeah.
2: He's a socialist. The answer is yes. These people can call themselves Democrats all day. They are socialists. We already have a massive welfare state in this country and in New York specifically, Clay. They have massive tax burdens. They have unbelievable amounts of waste, fraud, and abuse. And so many people who are getting a free ride and a free lunch off of other people. And it's not enough, because it's never enough.
3: Let me also point out, Ken Griffin donated $450 million to a New York area hospital. $450 million donation. So in addition to all the taxes that he is paying, and I don't know Ken Griffin, I don't have any relationship with him, good or ill, right? I've never met the guy. But New York should want as many Ken Griffins as possible. New York should want as many Buck Sextons as possible. They are completely destroying the fabric of what New York was made great by, which to a large extent, Buck, was Wall Street, finance, guys getting super rich thanks to capitalism and then paying a ton of taxes. And we've talked about this. And then they go out and they pay a ton for their kids' schools. And they have all this different, what I call the penumbra of success, the number of people they employ, from maids to gardeners to restaurants that they go and they spend money in. Again, I think the Democrat Party has lost all ability to understand basic business. And that wasn't always the case. Who is a really pro-business Democrat now? There's almost not an existing one. They're all the Elizabeth Warrens, the Bernie Sanders of the world. They have all of this wealth because of capitalism, and they're angry about capitalism. I don't know if they know better or not. But they're certainly, to your point, willing to trade on it, because class resentment, economic warfare, identity politics, anger that you don't have what others have is the foundation of the Democrat Party now. And it would be bad if that were just the case. But, Buck, they're also celebrating murders. Luigi Mangione is wildly popular. There are going to be, unfortunately, others that try to kill President Trump. They want violence to occur for successful Republicans. And look at what happened to Charlie Kirk. They're going to create more and more of it. We'll take your calls on this, but I do think this is a big story because it's where we're all headed. And I think a lot of you have to make decisions. Where do you want to live over the next generation? Where should your kids and grandkids live? Increasingly, my answer would not be New York, Chicago, or L.A. 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And just last night, it's not just in Israel, a mob in New York City of anti-Israel protesters clashed with law enforcement outside a synagogue on the Upper East Side. 100 protesters could be heard yelling, "Israel should not exist. Stop the sale of stolen land." Turned violent. Police officer was hurt. Some of you may have just seen me right before the show started. I was talking about this on Harris Faulkner's show on Fox. 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
3: We were just, thank you for hanging out with us, talking off air as we often do, but here's a little bit of basic math for you, and I'm curious, I'd like to get some feedback, but let's say you live in New York City and you make $10 million a year. There are not very many $10 million a year earners, but many of them would be associated with Ken Griffin. So let's think about that for a minute. You pay in New York City, Buck, you well know, not because you're making $10 million, but because you've had to pay these taxes, 14%. If you make $10 million, that's $1.4 million a year that you are paying in New York City.

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2: Pushing for an end to the war, I'm John Fink in the KOGO News Center. The U.S. and Iran are reportedly closing in on a memorandum that's aimed at ending the war. That's according to multiple reports, which cautioned that the Trump administration said talks could fall apart at the last second. Meanwhile, President Trump issued a warning to Iran and said the bombing will start again if a deal is not reached. Elsewhere, Project Freedom has been paused, which was the process of guiding U.S. vessels through the Strait of Hormuz. Closer to home, a dead whale has been found floating off the coast near Torrey Pines State Beach. California State Park says it was reported last night around 7:45. It's the second dead whale found off the coast of San Diego in as many weeks. National Oceanic and Atmospheric Administration is now investigating the death. It's likely the whale carcass will be towed out to sea. And new drawings of the second phase of the construction on the new Terminal 1 at San Diego International Airport have been released. The new terminal will bring 11 more gates, customer lounges, and a children's play area, along with more restaurants and faster security. The second phase of construction is expected to be completed in early 2028. We've got pictures up of what the terminal will look like at KOGO.com. On Wall Street, the Dow is up 509 points. KOGO News Time, 9:31.
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4: Caltrans has the South 163 off-ramp to Washington closed until 2. South 163 slows into downtown from Washington. Westbound Highway 94, very slow, approaching Steel Canyon High. 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I'm Mark Zekin, KOGO Traffic.
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2: KOGO's updated San Diego weather. We'll see plenty of sunshine and blue skies today. Checking the SkyCam over Oceanside right now. That marine layer is just hanging out on the horizon waiting to come back. Less wind today, still breezy. We could see afternoon gusts up to 25 miles an hour. Highs stay in the upper 60s for the beaches. Inland valleys will see the mid-70s. And right now downtown, it is 64 degrees. I'm John Fink. 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
11: Smile, buddy.
10: Come on, smile. Oh, honey, he's still not smiling.
11: Maybe he's not a smiler.
10: Yeah,
7: maybe he

0: just not a happy baby.
1: Maybe he's just being a boy. 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
9: All right, welcome back in here to Clay and Buck. Let's switch coasts, shall we? Sorry, whole middle of the country. We're putting our focus from the Atlantic to the Pacific for the moment. California and what's going on over there. In New York, you have Kami Mamdani doing what we all knew he would do. None of this is surprising. That's the other part of this, too. It's not the least bit of a shock that he's as inept at governance as we all said he was. That's why we said it would be the case. But beyond that, you have in California a state that should be the just undisputed jewel of America. And, you know, I give it credit where it's due. It's still a beautiful place and it has a lot going for it, but it is just a mess in terms of governance and the budgets and the taxes and the housing situation, the homelessness. Clay, did we even get to yesterday? This is a little bit of an aside. The guy who burned down the Palisades, it was arson. It was not climate change, was a fan of Luigi the Assassin.
10: Yes.
9: And basically a left-wing loon. Essentially,
10: yes.
9: Yeah. I mean, this should be a much more prominent news story than it is, but of course it does not serve the interests of the left, so the Democrat media doesn't want to spend any time on it, but we just wanted to note, there are people, I mean, there are major newspapers that when that fire's happening, they're like, this is because we don't take climate change seriously. No, actually a left-wing maniac who probably watches some of these or listens to some of these, you know, insane left-wing podcasters out there, started a fire and burned down an entire part of a city, a beautiful historic part of a city. Yes, Clay.
10: To your point, they also haven't gotten to rebuild.
9: Yeah.
10: I mean, as this is a crazy left-winger burned down, to your point, it wasn't climate change. He was inspired by Luigi Mangione. And he wanted to be a hero like he was broken brain. But when you see people be praised for awful events like this, they still aren't letting people rebuild. And I love L.A. I do. And we have a big audience of people listening in L.A. I have spent more time in L.A. probably than any city other than Nashville because Fox Sports is based out there. I traveled to L.A. over the last decade.
9: I was moved there 10 years ago. I was looking at homes in L.A. a decade ago. I really thought about it.
10: It's a beautiful place to Buck's point. California, I think this is the perfect analogy. California is a super attractive woman, a super hot chick that gets away with all sorts of awful decisions because of the natural beauty.
9: And she always ends up stumbling into the Uber like about to puke because she's made bad decisions, you know?
10: And people make excuses. But people make excuses because it's such a beautiful place to live. But my goodness, it is incompetent. And when I see the California debate, to your point, Buck, last night on CNN, the idea that someone like Katie, remember, they were going to elect Swalwell. He was the big favorite. Yeah. And then they code-redded him because of all the things that he had been doing. And now
11: you've got Katie Porter, Tom Steyer. These are the two leading lights of the California Democrats. Let's start with I want to start with Katie Porter. I was going to go to Steyer. Let's start with Katie Porter here. As you know, perhaps most famous for throwing a boiling pot of potatoes at her now ex-husband, I believe. And she is absolutely just astonished that anybody would want to talk about her temperament. Play two.
12: I can't believe that on a stage with 30 minutes of interrupting and bickering and name-calling and shouting and disrespect for everyone up here who's stepping into public service, that anyone wants to talk about my temperament.
13: You were actually interrupting them, too. I don't know why you want to act like you weren't.
12: Oh, cowboy.
13: Steve and I sat here smiling at each other because we're just watching you all prove to everyone why they can't vote for a Democrat.
11: Nice work by Bianco there. Credit where it's due, jumping in to say, I mean, Clay, Katie Porter here is indicative, I think, of the state of the Democrat Party, which is a bit of just constant gaslighting. Constant gaslighting about what we know about these people, what they've done. I mean, Gavin Newsom is really, and this is going to probably hit too close to home, he's the guy who gets caught cheating on his wife with the maid by his wife, who a day later is like, honey, what are you talking about? That was a bad dream. Like, he'll say anything.
10: But speaking of say anything, listen to cut three. This is, again, just how broken California politics are. Should illegal aliens get free health care? Katie Porter just says, yes, that's what Californians deserve. This is what happened last night. They try to argue, oh, we don't want free health care for illegal immigrants, except she was directly asked and she said she does. Cut three.
14: Congresswoman Porter, your thoughts on the idea of funding health care for undocumented immigrants statewide?
12: Yes.
14: Yes.
12: I think Californians deserve.
10: Not hemming and hawing. No, like, attempting to argue, oh, there's some subtlety here. No, your tax dollars should go. By the way, if you're like, well, that's just California, where do you think a lot of those tax dollars come from? Us, because of the way that this is paid out. And it wasn't just Katie Porter who was one of the Democrat leading candidates. It was also Tom Steyer, who is a billionaire. And here is what he had to say. He says, ICE, it's a criminal operation, and just listen to how crazy this answer is. This is what California Democrats believe. Cut one.
15: The governor of California should hold people accountable who break the laws of California, specifically including ICE agents and the people who send them to racially profile, which is illegal, and use violence against Californians, which is illegal. And it should go up the chain to the supervisors, right up to Stephen Miller. If he's sending people to racially profile and hurt Californians or kill Californians, he should be held liable. It is not legal for federal agents to come to California and break the law. It is absolutely critical that California's governor does stand up for everyone in California. That, in fact, ICE to me is a criminal operation. I've said all along, we should abolish ICE. It's breaking the law. It is coming here deliberately to break the law.
11: All you have to know about Tom Steyer is that this is a guy who is so disconnected from reality that he thinks that climate change is the biggest threat we face. There's very few. He's now the Japanese soldier a few years after the end of World War II on the island, who they find him and he still thinks he's fine. Very few people are on the climate change is an existential threat train these days. He's one of them. And he says ICE is a criminal operation. Absurd. Absurd.
10: Sorry, I got fired up. Tennessee has just Buck. So all of that is, I co-signed with all that. I was just trying to catch up. Tennessee has officially released their map with 9 Republican districts. So my phone has blown up with all the map pictures. We need to get into that, that impact with Indiana and everything else. But at the same time, I mean, I think this ties in with the way we open the show. You have California floundering in incompetence. you have far left-wing ideas being espoused by Tom Steyer, Katie Porter. We believe Bianco, Hilton, my goodness, it would be great if those were the two finalists. Steve Hilton, we've had on this program a ton. He's a friend. I love the guy. I think he would be an unbelievable governor for California. If I were in California and I were voting in 3 weeks, I would personally be voting for Steve Hilton. And I would be ecstatic if he were able to do to get that job, because I think California needs a lot of fixing. This also ties in with Spencer Pratt. Well, I don't even know what Spencer Pratt's politics are. But in Los Angeles, with Karen Bass up for re-election, there's just a genuine distaste and anger over what blue cities have allowed to be doing. Meanwhile, your state of Florida has just released a map that will give, theoretically, Republicans a 24-4 advantage. My home state of Tennessee has just released a map that will give Republicans a 9-0 advantage. And in Indiana, last night, Indiana voters went out in their primary and said, we don't want these soft, weak-kneed leadership in Indiana that's going to say, hey, a state that Trump won by 20, we've got to make sure that we protect Democrat seats. And all of the senators, by and large, I think six of them, five of them for sure, it looks like a sixth as well, all lose their seats in the Indiana State Senate because people in Indiana are fed up. So really, Buck, what you have is the story of the coast imploding. New York, L.A., I think, unfortunately for people in Illinois, Chicago has to be considered a coastal community. And they are on the coast of the Great Lakes. And then, on the flip side, you've got states in the middle part of the country that are making rational, reasonable decisions to make them even more rock-ribbed red. And, Buck, they're going to thrive over the next 20 years. It's really kind of a fascinating time in our American political culture, because you have two divergent paths being taken. And I think Republicans are on the right side of all of this. And the question is, can someone sane like Steve Hilton in California get enough of a coalition? Can Spencer Pratt? Is there any real opposition to the Mamdanis and Hochuls of the world in New York? I think people there are in for a world of hurt. I just really do. And it's why, if I could give advice, if you can leave, I would leave. I just think a lot of what you love about the place that you call home is vanishing in a hurry out there. And I hope some people who are staying, like Steve Hilton, can fight and win. But I just think the overall trend lines are incredibly difficult for a lot of people out there.
11: I won't give up hope for New York. California, you may be on your own. Just kidding. But I'm hopeful that there's some semblance of sanity that will come to these places. D.C., I didn't even get into the mayor of Seattle.
10: Oh, that's an awful story.
11: She's just a whack job. What is wrong with people who live in Seattle? How do they not? Honestly, I want some crazy libs from Seattle to call in. Explain to me why you think having this idiot in charge of things that affect your day-to-day life, specifically safety. She's like, we shouldn't have cameras in public places to capture crime. That's bad. It's a public place. Don't you want people to be safe? Don't you want crimes to be solved? By the way, the answer is no. Because she's not going to like who's committing the crimes. Because it's not guys wearing red MAGA hats who are carrying pocket constitutions. That's not who's committing the crimes, the violent ones in Seattle. So she doesn't want there to be cameras. Clay, these people are insane. They're insane.
10: Look, 100%. I will say this. Thank the Lord for all the cameras. You, I think, articulately and succinctly pointed out that body cameras on cops basically ended BLM, because now we see every time they try to turn something into a story, it is almost always that they were in danger.
11: I'd say 3 out of 4 times now when someone tries to make an issue of this stuff, Clay, I say, oh, I would have shot that person sooner if I were the cop.
10: The cops are showing often great restraint. And by the way, if they don't, everybody sees it and they say, you know what? That cop committed a crime. It's rare, but it's very easy. But I actually like the fact that we have videos like this, because that 77-year-old guy, they would have just said, oh, that didn't happen. He tripped and fell. Yeah. We didn't hit him.
11: Yeah.
10: right? And then we see the video, and it's awful. Same thing happened with the Minneapolis shooting. They have video of the crazy guy. Remember when everybody said, oh, Minneapolis is going to be the issue that defines the midterms, and then we found out that both of the people that got shot were crazy, and one of them had been screaming at ICE agents and kicking their rear of their car, and he was carrying around a gun, and the other one showed up and all of this, the videos that come out confirm very often what you and I and many of our listeners out there know, which is the left in this country has gone insane, and the choices they're making are making their lives worse, not better. I understand anger. Making poor choices when you're angry often puts you in a worse position than you would be in if you did nothing at all.
11: There's a Mother's Day celebration this coming weekend for the moms of 80,000 newborn babies who came into this world in the past year with the help and support of the Preborn network of clinics. Those same moms visited a preborn clinic in the past year or two, and most of them met their child through an ultrasound experience provided by your donations at Preborn. That experience made all the difference between life and abortion. 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
8: 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We'll be right back.
10: back in. We're talking about East and West Coast life and the people in the middle part of the country. I would say Florida obviously has East Coast vibes, but people in red states making rational decisions, people in blue states making poor ones. I was reading about the current situation on San Diego beaches, which I was in disbelief over, because I've been talking with my wife, I don't know, 20 years ago, we went to Condado and we couldn't afford to stay on the, the Hotel Coronado, which is beautiful on, in San Diego, one of the nicest hotels in the country. Couldn't afford to stay there. It was beautiful. We went around the facilities and we were like, man, this is incredible. Maybe one day we can come back. We can stay in a hotel this nice. And we're going to be in Southern California some this summer. And I was thinking about places to go. Buck, many of the beaches, I didn't even realize this. And some of you in San Diego are probably dealing with this. And you're like, thankfully, somebody's talking about this on a national level. Mexican untreated sewage is so bad in Southern California now, and I'm talking about deep Southern California, the San Diego area, that hundreds of days a year, the beaches are shut down because it's too toxic to go into the water. Hundreds of days a year at that hotel.
1: Raw sewage. Yes. Raw. They're putting poop in the water.
10: Yes. Yeah. Untreated raw sewage from Tijuana, from Mexico, has got San Diego beaches. You can't go in the water hundreds of days a year. The smell is so bad now, often, Buck, for people who live on the coast, that they can't open their windows. What are we doing? I understand that's Mexico that is creating an issue in California. You're telling me that California can't figure out how to get poop away from its beaches so that people can use it in San Diego? I don't even want to stay at that hotel now. I certainly don't want to get in the water. There has to be tons of you out there thinking, what is going on? This is crazy town.
11: Yeah. Why is Mexico such a mess? That's a whole other conversation. We're going to come back here in a few minutes with some excellent stuff for all of you. Jim Jordan, I believe, will be with us.
10: That's right.
11: We have some things to talk to him about. We've also got Clay leading us on a journey perhaps to Indiana, perhaps to the election results from last night, where a bunch of weak Republicans got their comeuppance.
21: 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Clay Travis and Buck Sexton. 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
30: Iran war, is there an end in sight? I'm John Fink in the Kogo News Center. Iran says it's reviewing a U.S. proposal to end the war amid optimism in the United States and Pakistan. Jonathan Savage has the latest.
31: We are getting close, a source with Mediator Pakistan tells Reuters. This as Iran confirms it's looking at a memorandum of understanding sent by the US aimed at bringing the conflict to a close. The country's Revolutionary Guards also responded, saying if US threats had ended, passage through the Strait of Hormuz would be possible under new conditions. China is putting pressure on the sides to agree a deal. Foreign Minister Wang Yi, meeting his Iranian counterpart, says his country is deeply distressed by the conflict.
30: Closer to home, San Diego stepping up to help the family of a 14-year-old girl killed during a crash in San Carlos.
32: The fundraising page was established shortly after the crash to assist the family with final expenses. They're hoping for $22,000. They're more than halfway there. The medical examiner says the teen, Angelina Cornell, was a passenger in the car that jumped the curb and hit two people in a crosswalk before slamming into a tree. The teen was a freshman at Patrick Henry High School. The principal has arranged counseling for students, also moments of silence, candlelight vigils, and pep rally tributes. I'm Bree Tennis, Kogo News.
30: San Diego's water supply is getting a positive review. We have an update on an investigation into the San Diego County Water Authority.
33: The investigation from LAFCO, the Local Agency Formation Commission, started after two San Diego County water suppliers left for Riverside County because of increasing local rates. San Diego's developed a drought-proof water supply in the last few decades, but at a higher cost to ratepayers, and LAFCO had launched the investigation to try and find ways to help lower those payments. But the Voice of San Diego says with the Water Authority's decision now to start selling excess water to places like Arizona, Nevada, and even the same areas of Riverside the other agencies left to join, the review will now come to an end. I'm Jack Cronin.
30: And community colleges in San Diego say they are still responding to a major cyber attack affecting more than 90,000 students, forcing some system shutdowns across its campuses. So far, the district describes it as a failed attack, saying no data appears to have been compromised. We're told as a precaution, City College has taken internet access and several key systems offline, including websites, email, web-based phones, and student registration platforms. On Wall Street, the Dow is up 494 points. Kogo News Time, 10:02.
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30: Gogo's updated San Diego weather. We'll see plenty of sunshine and blue skies today. Less wind today, still breezy. We can see afternoon gusts up to 25 miles per hour. Checking the sky cam over downtown to get some lovely, fluffy clouds in the sky. Highs stay in the upper 60s for the beaches. Inland valleys, we'll see the mid-70s. And right now downtown, it is 65 degrees. I'm John Fink. Your next news update is at 10:30. 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

0: Let's get some good news, Buck. Hour number two underway. Let me hit you with a bunch of positivity. By the way, President Trump speaking right now in the White House live to military moms. We will see if he takes questions and certainly will update you if that occurs. Okay, so right off the top, the stock market is hitting record highs anew. As the S&P 500, the NASDAQ, the Dow is close to a record high, all reacting positively to potential peace in Iran. We will see what different directions this may go before all is said and done. But the price of oil and gas down about $7 today to about $95 a barrel. When the war started, gas was $68 a barrel, so this is significant to bring it back down. We talked yesterday about the idea that I threw out that some people liked and other people thought was crazy of the United States providing insurance to several of the tankers that are currently sitting, not moving, in the Strait of Hormuz. And we will continue to update you on how that is going, but rest assured, if you have 401ks, April was one of the best months we have seen for stocks in years. Stock market skyrocketed. And last year in April, you'll remember, they said, oh my goodness, President Trump's going to destroy the economy. And the reality is that the S&P 500 is up 2,400 points roughly since April of last year, which is a crazy increase, over 40% just since then. So all of that is underway on the economic front. Oil prices down and stock market to record high. So that is positive. Buck, also positive, there is right now, I think, a significant chance that certainly many southern states are going to be redrawing their congressional district maps, and that is going to have a potentially transformative impact on the House races coming up this fall. And let me tell you about this in particular. The state of Tennessee, while we are on the air, and I was following it, I was trying to zoom in to look at all the different districts. The state of Tennessee, while we are on the air, has released a brand new map, which would eliminate the so-called Democrat racially gerrymandered seat in Memphis and would deliver the entire state of Tennessee 9-0 from 8-1 for the Republican Party. Louisiana is redrafting and redrawing the lines in its state. Alabama is doing the same. South Carolina is as well. And so the impact here can end up being pretty substantial when you combine it with what went on down in Florida, where DeSantis redrew the maps. And we talked about with the House Speaker yesterday that new map. Buck, let me also tell you this. There is
1: I'm being hit with tidal waves of positivity. I'm like, oh my gosh, everything's so good. Clay, I can't handle all the good things. Keep it coming.
0: There is, I think, a lot of nervousness in Virginia about whether the map that they voted on to make a 10-1 advantage in Virginia is going to be legal. And as we are speaking, the FBI has raided the Senate pro tem of Virginia, the Democrat who is near the top of the Virginia State Senate. And there are substantial allegations of wrongdoing there, having to do with a lot of different fraud. Now, all of that, I would also put this in the positive category. Last night in Indiana, we called these guys out. We had Senator Banks on. We might need to have him on again because he led the charge on this. He may be listening right now as he's driving around in Indiana. Senator Banks said it's unacceptable what the Indiana Senate did, State Senate. And there are other many different of you listening to us right now who are Republicans in Indiana that were very frustrated by this too. Indiana, as you see raw, naked, partisan politics from so many different blue states and even purple states like Virginia, where Democrats currently have control, Indiana said, we don't want to violate norms. We're not going to redistrict the Senate. I think the House passed it. The Senate there, several of the Republican senators said no. They basically got wiped out last night in the primary. And many of these races, Buck, were not remotely close. Five of them have lost their seats. One of them is, I am told, going to lose his seat before all is said and done. We'll see. Six of them swept out. And I think that a lot of people in Indiana are waking up this morning and saying, we're tired of having sort of what I would say, Buck, is the country club Republican element that has been unwilling to actually realize the fight that we're in. And so I just gave you a long litany. I know there's a lot of negativity and news and everything else, but sometimes all the positive gets snowed under. There's a lot of really positive things happening right now.
1: That was quite a list. I would say very, very impressive. Do you want me to bring us all down now?
0: Now, what do you have? What's the womp womp that you've got to...
1: Womp. For one thing, this Iran negotiation, the framework of a deal that's going to leave the nukes to later. I told you guys this is what was going to happen the whole time. They're basically going to settle for the strait is opened and hostilities have ceased and we'll figure out the nuclear part later, which means the nuclear part's never really going to be figured out. That's what I think ends up happening with that. But I could be wrong. And other than that, I would like to see some mass deportations, which have not really happened. Not hearing a lot about that right now. That was a major promise of 2024, and it feels like that has been pushed a little to the wayside. I do think the gas prices are gonna start to come down substantially. I agree with that. So I don't have any. I'm trying to think of what else I could be really negative about. I'm looking for negativity right now. We're all gonna die. That is true. Sorry, we're all gonna die. That is a reality.
0: Hopefully not very soon.
1: Hopefully not from high gas prices. You know, that would tie all these things together. But no, look, I think that last night was actually encouraging. The result in Indiana is encouraging for a lot of people who felt like Republicans. Here's the problem we've seen. Some of the worst Republican politicians we get. And by worst, I'll be specific here. I mean the ones that are the quickest to betray important promises made to the base that they made, perhaps even to get elected. Some of the worst Republicans come from red states, very red states. And there's a frustration, I think, for a lot, and that I'm talking about a lot of you right now who go through this with, you know, so we vote and we get these Republicans in and they don't do anything. People vote for, they don't pay attention to the primary. We get these rhinos. Okay, well, there was something of a capturing of the rhinos that occurred last night. And in Indiana, I know it's only a state Senate issue, but it affects Congress. So that's why it's a national issue, because of the redistricting. It shows you that there can be consequences for this. Clay, I don't think another red state legislature is going to say, we don't want to do redistricting because that would be mean. Which is really the argument that, remember, we were in Indiana actually right around when this was going down. Yeah. We were asking people, they're like, hold on a second, why aren't they doing the code? It's not collegial and feels like it's a little bit of spiking the football in the Democrats' face. It's like, can we do that times 1,000? Why aren't we doing that?
0: Yeah, look, I think what happened was Virginia ended those guys' political career. Trump was a big part of it, but I think a lot of Indiana Republicans saw what the nakedly partisan move of Virginia, and they said, you can't just keep getting punched in the face and say, well, that wasn't very nice. Well, you just broke my nose. There's blood running down my face. I wish you hadn't done that. But, oh, well, you violated protocols. I'm going to remain nonviolent. That's tough to take, right? And so, metaphorically speaking, we're getting punched in the face time after time, and I think a lot of people are fed up with it. I think Tennessee's fed up with it. Tennessee just said, hey, we're going to have a 9-0 state. We're going to make ourselves redder than we've ever been before. And you know what the great thing about this is, Buck? The entire original basis of federalism in this country was every state should be a laboratory. And states that make good decisions are going to get more people moving into them and are going to have more economic success. And states that make poor decisions are going to have fewer people moving there and are going to have less economic success. And I think we're getting a great experiment in federalism right now, because the states that are red are giving the people more economic freedom, lower taxes. You know what that's leading to? Better schools. We haven't talked about it. Have you seen the data coming out of Mississippi? Everybody has been kicking Mississippi in the teeth for years. They make fun of Mississippi, say Mississippi is not doing well. Mississippi is kicking everybody's ass in school now. And even a New York Times columnist came out and said, wait a minute, black kids in Mississippi now are outperforming black kids in California. This is kind of a big story because California is spending way more money to educate kids, and yet black kids in Mississippi are trouncing black kid performance in California. Again, the federalism argument here, it's a great story. The Mississippi Miracle, we talked about it with Linda McMahon on this program. You know what Mississippi said? Let's just get back to basic phonics.
1: We have cut 22, Nicholas Kristof, who's a whiny lib, but he says something that's correct here. Play it.
2: In our blue places, where we have governance, we have every bit as much of an affordability crisis, in part because of a stranglehold of regulations. And, you know, we talk a good game about the importance of education, and yet a black kid in Mississippi is 2.5 times as likely to be proficient in math and reading by fourth grade as a black kid in California. And so, I mean, do we need to look a little bit less at what the Trump administration is doing to harm working class families and look a little more in the mirror?
1: Can I just say their real answer, Clay, is they don't want to do that. They just want to say Trump is awful.
0: That's right.
1: Because the Democrat Party has truly become a party of Trump derangement syndrome because it's so easy. Because what are you going to say? What are you going to say to Democrats in California who vote for you when it's, hey, the black kids in Mississippi in their school system in Mississippi are doing great, and our black kids here in California in the, you know, the pinnacle of blue state governance and wealth, I might add. Mississippi is not a wealthy state.
0: No, that's...
1: Are way behind the Mississippi kids? How do you explain that to the base of the Democrat Party?
0: It's a great story. It's a great story. I mean, and Mississippi should be taking victory laps, and everybody should be looking at Mississippi and saying, how, something you didn't expect to hear. How can we educate our kids as well as Mississippi is? But I mean, again, I think this is just a function. Governor Tate Reeves, the choices that they have made in Mississippi have benefited everybody. And by the way, most of those kids in Mississippi, the black kids, a lot of their parents are voting Democrat, but they're getting the benefit of Republican politics. And if I'm sitting around in California right now and I'm a black mom and dad and I'm paying high taxes and I'm sending my kids to California schools and I hear that Mississippi schools are dominating the performance that my kids are getting, I got a lot of questions to ask. And it goes to your point, Buck. If you actually have to provide results, the results of Democrat policies make everything worse for everybody. That's the reality.
1: Yeah, that's absolutely that is the summation, sir. Counselor, we can, the case rests. I mean, that's
0: but to your point, it is interesting to think about when Trump's gone and the great Satan and they can't point to him and everything else. What did Democrats actually stand for? That's going to be something they really have to grapple with, I think, in 28, because just like being the party that hates Trump is not actually, first of all, very good in terms of policy, but also it doesn't exist anymore.
1: Well, this is like if you start to push some of these left-wing socialist types today on any of these issues, if they'll even engage, which they usually won't, you say, what exactly have you guys accomplished? And they'll be like, you know, the eight-hour workday. And it's like, wasn't it like 100 years ago? What have you guys done lately? Other than just mess everything up. All
0: what
1: you do is mess
0: exactly
1: everything up.
0: Exactly that you do here as one famous...
1: The Bobs.
0: Savant might have said back in the day.
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0: Welcome back into Clay and Buck. Clay, do we still have Don and Christy? Because they were on.
15: Yes.
0: Let's hear from. Well, first let's hear from Don in Iowa. What's going on, Don?
16: Hi guys, thank you for taking my call, Clay and Buck. Been listening to you both in the show and individually for years.
0: Many thanks. Thank you, sir. Excellent taste.
16: Yeah, thank you. I'm a truck driver.
0: Actually, we love our truckers, man. We love you guys. 3 hours a day, so many of you. Sorry, keep going.
16: Well, I appreciate it. I'm actually in Missouri now. I've crossed state lines heading down for delivery. And you guys were talking about Mamdani and socialists or Democrats not understanding capitalism. And I want to respectfully disagree. When they asked Willie Sutton why he robs banks, he said, because that's where the money is. And Democrats absolutely understand capitalism. But as Margaret Thatcher once said, so the problem with socialism is you always run out of other people's money. And
0: thank you for calling in, Don. It is a great quote. I think to clarify a little bit there, appreciate your call. Thank you for listening. We're saying that they don't understand how business functions. We understand that they understand that capitalism creates a lot of money. They're thieves. I believe our friend Jesse Kelly just recently, I saw a clip of him. He's like, you got to understand, they just want to take your stuff. Like they have the thief mindset. And that is true. They just want to take your stuff. They want to come up with some rationale to take your stuff and say that it should go to them or someone else.

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2: Saying goodbye to a media pioneer. I'm John Fink in the KOGO News Center. American entrepreneur and media mogul Ted Turner has died. That's according to a news release from Turner Industries. The founder of CNN and TBS passed away today at the age of 87. He's known for transforming the cable industry by starting CNN in 1980. He also gave $1 billion to create the United Nations Foundation. Turner owned the Atlanta Braves as well as when they won the World Series in 1995 and at NBA's Atlanta Hawks. Turner leaves behind 5 children. Closer to home, passengers on board the Disney cruise ship Magic say they witnessed ICE officers escorting several crew members off the vessel last month. Just 2 days later, workers on a Holland America ship were also taken into custody. The B Street Cruise Terminal is a federal port of entry enforced by U.S. Customs and Border Protection. The Port of San Diego says, according to California law, harbor police do not participate in immigration enforcement activities. But immigration rights groups are calling for transparency from federal agents and for cruise lines to better protect employees. And more parking could soon be coming to downtown San Diego. The county voted to open underused government parking spaces to the public, which could add an additional 800 extra parking spots. On Wall Street, the Dow is up 516 points. KOGO News Time, 1031.
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4: South 805 before the 163 folding table in the two left lanes. Numerous ramp closures in El Cajon. The North 67 to West State shut down until 1. The Broadway ramp to North 67 also closed until 1. 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
2: KOGO's updated San Diego weather. Plenty of sunshine and blue skies today. See a little bit less wind. Still breezy, though. We can see afternoon gusts up to 25 miles an hour. Highs will be in the upper 60s for the beaches. Inland valleys will see the mid-70s. And right now downtown, it is 66 degrees. I'm John Fink. 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

0: but I'd like to hear you say it into my ear. And I say, that would take a long time. 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
1: When it comes to money stuff, you write about a range of topics. 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
0: A smaller range.
1: Right. We only have 30 minutes.
0: And in that time, we will talk about weird stories from the world of finance that somehow illuminate or say something interesting about how finance works. You know, like money stuff.
1: All the money stuff.
0: All the stuff.
1: Yeah. We will be talking about ETFs, the world of investing. That's what I like to talk about. We'll probably talk about horses and dressage a fair amount.
0: And dressage will come up more here than they do in the Money Stuff newsletter. And, you know, we'll talk to people, maybe we'll have some guests on, and we'll answer some reader questions, if you have any. 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
3: Back in Clay Travis, Buck Sexton Show. We are joined now by our good friend, Congressman Jim Jordan from Ohio. Congressman, I don't know, you're running around, you got a lot of busy things going on, but we've been talking a great deal on this program about the awful decisions made by politicians like Mamdani in New York City, the poor leadership being shown in California, Illinois, and how red states, and Ohio has become a red state, are thriving based on the rational decisions we all make. Y'all had a primary yesterday. What did the data from that primary show us, and how nervous, because we talked about this some yesterday, should we be about the outcome of both the governor and Senate races in Ohio? Because the outcome there is going to be significant to show us how the midterms go.
4: Well, I mean, I think the good news was there were more Republicans show up to vote in a primary election in Ohio than there were Democrats. And, you know, as you indicated, Clay, our state has been moving in a Republican direction. We used to be the bellwether state. You know, you didn't win the White House unless you won Ohio 50-50, but President Trump won it by, I believe, 8.5, 8.5, 11.5, 16, 20, 24. So it's moved in a great direction. And like I said, we had more Republicans show up, even though the media is telling us, oh, the midterms are gone and the Democrats are going to win. So I took that as all good. Senator Husted's a good candidate, but he's got a tough opponent. He's got Sherrod Brown, who's, I think we figured it up. He's been in elective office in Ohio, I think like 48 of the last 52 years. So he's known in this state. He has some of that sort of working class appeal that, you know, you find with Trump voters. But I think it'll just require President Trump to come to Ohio and help motivate Trump people to come out and vote for Senator Husted. And of course, Vivek, who's our gubernatorial candidate, who had a good day yesterday as well.
5: Yeah, I wanted to ask you about that. Vivek certainly has the backing of President Trump. He's got name recognition because of his run for president. He's got a lot of money, which he's did some self-funding of his campaign already based on the campaign disclosures. How are you feeling about that governor's race? Is that also really just he has to stay the course? Trump will show up and we'll get it done?
4: I think so. And Vivek's good on this stump. I mean, he's out there talking about how Ohio wants to move to get rid of the income tax, which I think is great. He's talking about school choice. He's talking about things that I think are good, important issues for families in this state. And he's running against Amy Acton, who is, as you guys know, has been given the name the Fauci of Ohio, because she was the health director for former governor or soon to be former Governor DeWine during the whole COVID stuff. And she was almost as bad as Fauci. I mean, I remember she wanted to close golf courses, for goodness sake. So, you know, golfing is the definition of social distancing, for goodness sake. And she was one that closed golf.
3: Especially when you see my shots, Congressman. Yeah. I'm off on my own a lot.
4: Yeah, exactly. So it's like, I feel good about that race, too. And then we have the ninth district up in the Toledo area. Marcy Kaptur has been in Congress, you know, forever. And, we got a chance, I think, to win that race as well. So, you know, I feel pretty good in this redistricting effort that's going to now happen in the South in light of the Supreme Court decision. I think that's going to help us. And so I think we can sort of defy the historical trend and maintain the House and the Senate.
3: The Senate, obviously, for people out there who aren't paying attention, if Ohio holds on the Republican side, there's basically no math that allows the Democrats to take control of the Senate. I think you certainly see the map on both the House and the Senate side. But that, for people who may not be paying attention, the road to a majority for Democrats has to run through Ohio.
4: Yeah, you're exactly right. I mean, you know, if we can't, you know, keep North Carolina, if we don't take Georgia, if we would even lose Maine, and you know, if we don't pick up Michigan, which I think I don't think that's necessarily what the outcome is going to be. You're exactly right, Clay. That for the Democrats to get there, they got to get our state, and I think that's why you'll see. You know, I think the Democratic Senatorial Campaign Committee already reserved like $79 million for TV ads for Sherrod Brown here in Ohio. So it's going to be much like the last go around where Senator Marino and Senator McCormick are good senators from Ohio and Pennsylvania. Those were like the most expensive races ever. I expect Ohio to be just like that.
5: Speaking of Congressman Jim Jordan of Ohio, I think you've got a hearing coming up, right, on dealing with some illegal immigration stuff, sanctuary city policies. We talk about that issue. That and the economy, I think, are the two most common things for us to talk about overall here on the show. There was huge focus on it in year one of the Trump presidency. I think that we got the Iran conflict, got some other things that have been getting a lot of attention recently. Are these deportations happening? Is the administration still focused on this? It feels like there's been a little bit of a let off the gas pedal, maybe, after Minneapolis and those lunatics confronting ICE people, ISA agents.
4: No, I think there's still the focus, and certainly we have the focus. We've passed the Sanctuary Jurisdiction Shutdown Act out of our committee a few weeks back. We want that to be on the House floor here in the coming weeks and hopefully even get to the Senate and pass and become law. But I think it's important to understand what the Democrats have been doing. I mean, think about their plan. First, it was 4 years of just wide open border, 10 million migrants come into the country. Then they create sanctuary jurisdictions, which makes it difficult to remove those migrants when they commit another crime. And then they say, oh, we're not going to fund the guys who do the removing. We're not going to fund ICE. I mean, that's their plan. And now we have this guy, and we just wrote this guy a letter to get information from this Krasner DA in Philadelphia, one of these left-wing DAs. He's now threatening to arrest ICE agents. So first let in 10 million, then make it tough to apprehend them and deport them if they commit another crime, then don't fund ICE, and now, oh, we're going to go arrest you. As if it was, you know, it wasn't enough that they were, but the left-wing agitators were spitting on them and yelling at them and swearing at them and threatening them and doxing them and tracking them and all that stuff they did to them while they're out doing their job. That's how ridiculous it's gotten. So we're looking into both the DA in Arlington, Virginia there, or some of the crazy things going on there, letting these illegal migrants who've done crimes, letting them back out on the street instead of honoring the detainer. And the same with this Krasner guy in Philadelphia.
6: What did you think about the fraud story the Daily Wire came out with rooted in Ohio? Obviously, we've seen a lot of fraud stories. Minnesota was first up, a lot in California. But I think the fact that a state like Ohio, which, as you mentioned, is a red state that has gone for President Trump by substantial amounts, the fact that Ohio could have a lot of fraud is a sign of just how systemic and epidemic-like this entire fraud world is when it comes to healthcare.
4: Yeah, exactly. And you know, the second largest Somali population in the country is in the Columbus, Ohio area. And so you had sort of the same kind of thing that was going on in Minneapolis happening there. And now in Ohio it's different because, you know, you got Republicans, but also at the local level where you need to prosecute. Of course, Franklin County and the city of Columbus are Democrats. So I want to look into this more. But yeah, this is as serious as it gets. And it looks like it could be every bit as bad as what was going on up in Minneapolis. So I expect our oversight committee to do some under Chairman Comer to do some work on this area as well and find out what we can about all this Medicaid fraud. But we knew this was the Medicaid. You knew it was the case. Elon with Doge understood this. But the left always, oh, healthcare. But when it's fraud, what you're doing is if you can stop that, you're actually going to help the people who truly qualify and who are in need of the Medicaid dollars.
6: You know, interestingly, there's many different things going on, but I'm sure you saw Arkansas cut their men's and women's tennis program. I think you and I were texting about it. College sports are just under siege. The budgets are falling apart. I talked about it on my FS1 show that's going to be up a little bit later today. You've been fighting on this, among many other things. What's the latest there?
4: Well, we think we're going to get the SCORE Act on the floor sometime later this month. That's talking with Leader Scalise. That's the goal. I feel like we got to get to use the sports, and we got to get a ball in play. You got to get some bill passed, one of the branch, you know, the House or the Senate. get something where, okay, now we're going to negotiate, work with the Senate, and see if we can get something to President Trump's desk that will help the situation. But yeah, when you see that, it's just so expensive. I don't know this for sure, but my guess is McIntosh, the AD at Wisconsin, where I went to school, you know, he left and he went to the Big Ten Conference. And maybe he's saying, like, this is such a mess. I want to go to one of the conferences where they seem to be doing okay. I don't know that was his reasoning, but you start to see all these things, Arkansas dropping men's and women's tennis, and, you know, just is, I hate to see it because, you know, that's where our Olympic movement comes from, these college athletes, and it's just frustrating. So hopefully we'll get that passed and get moving.
5: Congressman Jim Jordan,
4: how is the 195 mile an hour serve, man? Buck, you were talking.
5: Oh.
4: Last Friday, I was listening to you, and the Animal Farm stuff was great. But then I heard you talking about, like, cuddling with Terry under the comfort or something. Like that. What is Buck? The guy can serve at 190 miles an hour. He's talking. I was just laughing when I heard you say that. I don't know if you're promoting something or not, but we were listening to you guys.
5: Hey, I'm a capitalist. We're selling blankets, baby. We have a blanket sponsor, okay? So you're darn right I'm cuddling with my beautiful wife under that blanket.
6: I was out on Friday, Congressman. I had no idea Buck went so soft on us.
5: Let me tell you, when a guy can hit 110 mile an hour serve, if he wants to talk about his fluffy slippers, he's allowed
4: to. That's what I figured you were going to say. But, and then also, I appreciated we were driving. I happened to catch you on Monday too. We were in Indiana driving Monday, helping a colleague. And but your analysis of antitrust and Spirit Airlines was, I think, right on target. Right on target.
5: Thank you.
6: It's super frustrating what happened there, Congressman.
5: We were sad that Elizabeth Warren went on the warp like she did. It was really disappointing because.
4: Yeah, and Burgess, because it would have been a fifth airline with, like, now, like, you know, competing with the big guys.
6: That's right.
4: How is that not helpful? And anyway, I appreciate what you said there, too, because we deal with this antitrust issue all the time.
5: Congressman, stay on it. Thanks for being with us, sir.
4: Thanks, guys.
5: Okay, you might be familiar with the name, but they're doing important work every day, so they need your help. The International Fellowship of Christians and Jews, what they're doing is very effective. 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
18: Hey there, I'm Jason Alexander, and this is my dear friend, Peter Tilden.
19: Hey, Jay. By the way, the script says best friend.
18: 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Anyway, Peter and I met over 25 years ago and became really good friends.
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18: Mm-hmm, because we had two things in common. Number one, we like to argue about everything, driving, food, music.
19: No, we don't. And number two, when things annoy us or they perplex us or just don't seem to make any sense, whether it's something in the news or in our personal lives, we go, really, no, really.
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19: 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It's about finding the answers to all the things that make us go, really, no, really. Jerry Seinfeld wondered why they refused to make the stall door go all the way to the floor in a public bathroom, but he didn't get an answer. We did, by reaching out to an expert.
18: And talking dogs. Really? No, really? We spoke to the pet parent of a dog who's become a social media star to find out if pressing buttons on a soundboard with a paw or a nose is truly communicating or are they just showing off?
19: 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How about that?
18: Really? No, really?
19: That's what we heard. So we spoke to some of the biggest champions of the hot dog eats hot dog world of competitive eating to get the answer. And those are just a few of the things we'll explore on the Really Know Really podcast with Jason Alexander and Peter Tilden.
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5: Welcome back in here to Clay and Buck. Give us a ring. 800-282-2882. Also, we will get to a bunch of talk backs. But do we have any live callers on the line right this moment? You have the call.
6: We do. We've got a bunch that want to weigh in on the California situation. And then we've got a ton of talk backs. You guys have been sending us some amazing ones. We'll get to those in the third hour. But Dennis in Campo, California, you say you can see the border from your home. Is the sewage problem, we were talking about this awful sewage problem in the San Diego area, has it gotten worse? How would you assess it?
20: Well, Clay, yeah, it's gotten much worse. And our local TV stations are focusing on it, but we're not getting any help from Governor Newsom. We've sent delegations up. He says it's a federal problem. The federal administrators have come and looked at it. They've thrown a couple of dollars at it to just duct tape what's going on over there. And now they want to put a new tax on the November ballot to make San Diego citizens pay for repairs to the Tijuana water treatment plant. Just a patch. Now, it's 1 million gallons a day going into the ocean. On the TV show, they show toilet paper. Yes, I know it's a family show. Turds floating down, high chairs, toilet seats, all kinds of trash. And you cannot get within 100 yards of it without wanting to vomit. It's really terrible playing Buck.
5: Yeah. I tell you, in my book, Manufacturing Delusion, I actually have a chapter where I start off talking about the border immigration, but specifically standing with Border Patrol at that border fence before Trump came in and reinforced it. The fence was like a 5 foot tall, kind of rusted out, rickety thing you could just walk through or jump over. But you look on the American side of the border and it's clean and quiet and orderly for the most part. And you just look across onto the Tijuana side of the border and it is an absolute third world mess.
6: Yeah.
5: And you have to ask. It's the same geography, same piece of land. Why is this like the difference between North and South Korea? Like, why is one side of this nice and the other side of it is very not nice?
6: I guess it's also unfortunate. I presume that the ocean streams in that particular area tend to move north, right? So that's my presumption. If we have a Tijuana situation where Mexican trash is shutting down American beaches, I just feel like it should be a bigger story. But I think it's also emblematic of California's inability to solve things. You can't keep the beaches open. You can't let people rebuild in a spectacularly, naturally beautiful area of Los Angeles, like the Palisades, that was utterly destroyed. And Christy in Utah grew up on the West Coast. Christy, I don't know what your age is, but I imagine that you've seen things get progressively worse as it's become more and more of a one-party state.
0: Yeah, I did. Both my parents are from California. My mom was raised in L.A. My dad was raised in the Bay Area. I grew up in Washington, central Washington, a town called Yakima, and we spent a ton of time in L.A., San Francisco, and Seattle. I actually lived in L.A. myself for 8 years, and during COVID, because it got so scary, I moved back to Utah because I came here to go to school. So I would say the Seattle that I saw when I was growing up is not the same that it is now. It was one of the most beautiful cities on earth, and it wasn't called the Emerald City for nothing. LA is a city that's near and dear, close to my heart, and I spent a ton of time in San Francisco, and they're all just exploding. It's just super depressing to watch what these beautiful cities have become.
6: Thank you for the call, Christy. And I think this is one of the things that's starting to unite a lot of people. Leave aside politics. When you are trying to go to a playground and there's homeless people, there's needles, there's filth, for lack of a better way to describe it, I just wonder, what's it going to take for people to say enough? You grew up in a city that finally said enough. And Rudy Giuliani, followed by Bloomberg, came in and really cleaned up New York City in a way that has allowed it to thrive and flourish. And it's like people just don't realize that their choices have consequences. And so they're a member of a tribe and they won't acknowledge that the tribe's making awful choices.
5: Yeah, people don't want to admit that they've been wrong this whole time either. That's another part of it. And also give up the unearned virtue of supporting these policies. Like, yeah, I'm a nice person, so of course I think that homeless people should be able to live in tent encampments on the street as long as it's not where I live.
6: Yeah.
5: Which is really that not in my backyard philosophy is unfortunately central to so many Democrats all over the country. I don't want people to have to... there's nothing that I want for other people that is a bad thing. There's something I want for other people that, you know, myself, I would say, hey, you know, I'm not going to go with that. It's like you're either on principle or you're playing a game.
21: Speaking truth and having fun. Clay Travis and Buck Sexton.
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6: After the 9/11 attacks, Victor joined the search and recovery efforts at Ground Zero. 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
27: An end in sight. I'm John Fink in the Kogo News Center. The U.S. and Iran are reportedly closing in on a memorandum that's aimed at ending the war. President Trump expressed confidence in a deal being reached while speaking today at the White House.
28: But we're doing very well in Iran. It's going very smoothly, and we'll see what happens. They want to make a deal. They want to negotiate.
27: That's according to multiple reports, which cautioned that the Trump administration said talks could fall apart at the last second. Earlier today, Trump issued a warning to Iran and said the bombing will start again if a deal is not reached. Elsewhere, Project Freedom has been paused, which was the process of guiding U.S. vessels through the Strait of Hormuz. Close at home, thieves in California are targeting telephone poles in search of copper wire. Henry Lee has more.
29: Copper thieves at work in the middle of the night. After tossing a chain over overhead lines and connecting it to their truck, they drive away, ripping it completely off the pole. AT&T invited KTVU to take a closer look at what they're dealing with.
30: Very brazen. Some of the activity that we've seen is just, it's eye-opening.
29: Michael Wrench is an investigator with AT&T who's seen it all. These thefts come as AT&T is phasing out its decades-old copper-based system and trying to migrate customers to fiber optic and wireless services. But by disrupting AT&T's legacy network, copper thieves aren't doing them any favors, diverting critical resources.
27: AT&T is offering rewards of up to $20,000 for information leading to the arrest of copper wire thieves and working with local authorities to investigate theft. $8 gas in California, we're not there yet on average, but some areas are getting close. Jason Nathanson talked to some people at the gas pumps.
31: It's painful.
32: Conrad Dandridge lives in the San Francisco Bay Area, where a few stations are already in the mid to high $7 range.
31: You're trying not to drive unless you have to, but I've got kids.
32: California does import a good amount of its oil on tankers traveling through the Strait of Hormuz. The last tanker to make it through before the shutdown arrived last weekend in Long Beach. Severin Bornstein is the director of UC Berkeley's Energy Institute.
33: It's possible we could see gas prices shoot up over $8 a gallon if the war drags on.
32: The average price of a gallon of regular in California is up 2 cents today to $6.13, according to AAA. I'm Jason Nathanson.
27: And ICE has detained cruise ship workers at the Port of San Diego. Immigration advocates say about 10 Disney Cruise Line employees were taken into custody late last month, followed by four workers from a Holland America ship after both ships docked downtown. On Wall Street, the Dow is up 556 points. Kogo News Time, 11:02.
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27: Kogo's updated San Diego weather. We're going to see plenty of sunshine and blue skies today. Less wind, but still breezy. We could see afternoon gusts up to 25 miles per hour. Highs will stay in the low 70s for the beaches. Inland valleys will hit the mid-70s. And right now downtown, oh, just popped up to 70 degrees. I'm John Fink. 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
5: Third hour of Play and Buck kicks off right now. Thanks for being here with us, everybody. Got a few things to dive into with you, including the Secretary of State / National Security Advisor / Director of U.S. Aid and International Development / et cetera, / DJ Marco Rubio. Held a press briefing yesterday, and he talked a bit about some of the top issues affecting the country. And let's actually play. Let's get into some of this, because this is now people who say to us, well, we need to focus here at home. The price of gas is directly correlated to the situation in Iran, the Strait of Hormuz. We all know that. So the sooner this thing gets to a level, and I think there was already a bit of a price drop today, this morning, right? Clay, you're watching this stuff very closely. So you've already seen that the movement towards some kind of more permanent situation, or even if it's semi-permanent, has brought the price down a bit. And this is, I think, the biggest vulnerability that Republicans have, one of the biggest vulnerabilities for sure, going into the midterm election. So, with all of that said, it really matters to us here at home, first of all, because you're paying a lot. You've got a 50, 60% jump in the price of gas you're putting in your car. It also affects the price of a lot of other things in the store, especially over time that gets priced in. And so we want to get this fixed. And here's where Marco Rubio, who I think has been a steadying presence of Trump's top advisors, especially on, well, he's the Secretary of State, especially on foreign policy matters, though. This is cut 13, and he's saying, look, we're basically in the final, we're in the cleanup, shake hands, finish this thing off phase of it. Play 13.
2: Operation Epic Fury is concluded. We achieved the objectives of that operation. We're not cheering for an additional situation to occur. We would prefer the path of peace. What the president would prefer is a deal. He would prefer to sit down, work out a memorandum of understanding for future negotiations that touches on all the key topics that have to be addressed, a full opening of the strait so the world can get back to normal. And he preferred that be negotiated through the route that Steve and Jared have been working and that all of us have been supporting. That's the route he prefers. That is so far not the route that Iran has chosen. And so the result has been that the United States has to do something about the fact that we're the only nation on earth that can do anything to open up a lane within the Straits of Hormuz to get product and to rescue these people that are trapped in there. And that's what we're undergoing now.
5: Clay, he also said that there's not nearly enough outrage, whether here at home from the media or around the world, about the fact that on what basis does Iran think it has the right to just tell every country you're not safe bringing your shipping into this international waterway? This is cut 12.
2: Right now you have a country who is unlawfully, criminally, and illegally taking possession of an international waterway and blowing up commercial vessels and putting mines in the water. I don't know if people appreciate like how outrageous this is, how unacceptable it is that any country would fire and try to sink commercial vessels or put mines in the water. Both of these things are illegal.
5: In classic Middle East Islamic terrorist fashion, Clay, they're taking the strait hostage. That's what's been going on here. And it just shows you, I think, more about what we're dealing with the Iranian regime that's in charge. They'll do anything.
3: Not only that, Buck, I watched a lot of that Marco Rubio press conference yesterday, which came right after we went off the air. Trump has put together maybe the best communication team that we have ever seen across cabinet. Think about how bad Democrats are at explaining anything. And how rarely any of them ever stand up and take real questions that are designed to trip them up or create challenging arguments to make. That same yesterday morning, Buck, Hegseth took long-form questions for a while. Rubio did. We know J.D. Vance is very skilled at it. Trump himself is very solid. I just think making people aware of why we have to do the things that we do from a media that is not going to be very helpful is a huge part of the challenge that the Trump administration faces, and frankly, that everybody's going to face going forward. And there is a elite cadre of communicators that President Trump has brought to bear here. But this also ties in with a lot of the discussion we were having yesterday. It's great that oil and gas prices have come back down $6. There's optimism that we may have a peace agreement of sorts sooner rather than later. You've also got, like I said, stock market prices soaring to all-time record highs. But I think this is where I kind of pull back a little bit. The challenge on this, as you have been saying for some time, is Iran can agree to things. Can you trust them to follow through on anything that they say to any degree?
5: Nope, not at all. This is where I think this becomes a huge... I'm just telling you, we all know this. I don't think any of you would even really disagree. A memorandum with Iran is not worth anything the moment the Iranians think they can get away with getting out of it or ignoring it or double-crossing us. That's who we're dealing with. That's always who we've been dealing with. So now you might say, well, so how is that even different from a final status agreement? The final status agreement would be something like, we have inspections on this timeline. You're giving us all the uranium, right? There are things, there are concrete steps that could be a true, essentially, surrender by the Iranian regime as it pertains to nukes, nuclear ambitions, all of that. If they do any halfway measure and the Trump administration says, see, we've agreed to, I've told you this all along, we've agreed to agree to something else in the future. Yeah, okay, we've kicked their asses for a while and their military is a joke compared to ours and all this other stuff. We took out a lot of their leadership. They're going to replace that leadership. Once the oil flows, they're going to have plenty of money. They're going to start rebuilding all of their stuff and we're going to be dealing with this again. I don't know how long, but that is the reality. And anyone who's telling you otherwise is, I think, living in a bit of a fantasy land. So what would be the reason for Trump to do that with the team? They want to bring gas prices down. They don't want to get crushed in the midterm elections. And they want to take this off the table as an economic issue. The Iranians know that. So this is really the negotiation that's happening right now. Currently, we still have the blockade of Iranian stuff in place. Now, maybe, Clay, the idea is we're going to leave this pressure on them such that they reach tank tops, which is a phrase that I have learned researching this, where you no longer can even put oil in any of the places where you can store oil. And then you can't take it out of the ground. And then you have, I don't even know how this all works other than basically your oil comes to a screeching halt, you know, oil business. And, that is a big problem. And then essentially if we've destroyed the Iranian oil economy for the foreseeable future, well, then we've just impoverished the whole country. So maybe that is Trump. I mean, maybe that is Trump's actual final stage here. Is we're not just going to destroy your nuclear program. We're going to irreparably cripple your economy if you don't agree.
4: So there's a couple things that stand out here. I don't know if you saw this report, but one of the Biden team actually came out and said, yeah, we understood that we were going to have to strike Iran at some point in the second term. And you know, Democrats have come out and said, oh, my goodness, how dare Trump do this and everything else. I actually thought that was an interesting statement because it does suggest that American intelligence is pretty consistent across parties, that there was something that was going to have to be done with Iran. The question that I think is going to loom is, to what degree are the people who come to power actually able to direct consistently Iran? I don't know the answer to that. I think the Trump team has no idea. We've wiped out so many of their leadership. How much of that is going to devolve into an internal power struggle in that country? Internal power struggles in countries typically mean that the country itself is not doing well, which increases the overall pressure internally for something to kind of blow. And by the way, it could blow in either a good or a bad direction. But I think your analogy you made a while back of basically we're just going to have to keep mowing the grass with Iran if we want to keep them from being North Korea is the most likely outcome based on what seems to be going right now, that Trump may have taken care of Iran for the rest of his term, but come 2029, when a new president comes into office, this is not necessarily going to be a situation that has been resolved, and we're going to continue to have to deal with it.
5: And people are going to point out that if it is not resolved, then the actual mission has not been accomplished. The actual stated mission by the administration, which is that Iran will never, ever be able to get a nuclear weapon. So, you know, it's a little bit of a mixed bag situation. Now, again,
4: to be fair, other than wiping out this administration and having a brand new administration come in that's going to work with the United States, it's virtually impossible to get Iran to give up its pursuit of a nuclear weapon because having a nuclear weapon is eminently rational for them.
5: Yeah,
4: because
5: course.
4: If they had one, they would be able to stay in power forever, right? So I think it's sometimes you have to kind of take a step back, and we can all agree, like, man, it would suck if Iran had a nuclear weapon. They could be like North Korea. But it was eminently reasonable of North Korea to get a nuclear weapon, and it's eminently reasonable of Iran to get a nuclear weapon, because if they had one, we wouldn't have done what we just did to them, nor would Israel.
5: Well, and a big part of this debate all along has been, if Iran got a nuke, would they first strike Israel? I mean, this really gets to the heart of it. It's not just, this is why it's different than North Korea, at least in the analysis of some people. Now, there are, I think, like Mearsheimer wrote some article years ago where he was saying that that's crazy. I mean, there are people out there in the foreign policy, a lot of them in the foreign policy establishment, who say that Iran is rational enough that they wouldn't do that because a first strike on Israel would result in nuclear retaliation against Iran. And so what's the, you know, you're essentially in a U.S. Soviet circa 1950 something to 1980 something Cold War standoff. So maybe that would create some form of stasis, but Israel obviously doesn't want that, doesn't feel comfortable or safe with that, and so they're trying to prevent that from happening. But that's why this is so, you know, India got nukes, wasn't supposed to have them, Pakistan has nukes. In fact, India and Pakistan having nukes, people
4: kind
5: are really only concerned.
4: A little bit nervous there.
5: They're really only concerned that they're going to use them on each other, though, right? But that's the way things have gone there. So It's gonna be interesting to see what happens with this deal. I'm just telling you though, if we get a deal to make a deal, the Iranians are living to fight. The regime is living to fight another day. That is just the truth. Someone can get mad at me for saying it, but I'm right. If Trump implodes the whole Iranian oil economy such that it would take years and years to rebuild and they won't have access to hard currency reserves because they wouldn't make a deal, that's a different situation. But now you're talking about turning Iran into like Yemen, which is really the poorest Middle East country because it has really no natural, it doesn't even have enough water. That's a whole different situation you will have created there. So I don't know. It's going to be interesting to see how it plays out. A lot of optimism from the administration, though.
4: Positive S&P 500 just hit a new record high. So yeah. The end result may be that the mow the grass strategy for years to come with Iran is basically what the markets have priced in. And so this result is kind of what they're anticipating.
5: Okay, the price of commodities rises and rise and fall based on supply. We know this, basic law of economics. Gold is one of those commodities, and it has grown in value because, yeah, it's hard to find. You can't just print it. You can't just make it appear on a computer screen and pretend it's there. Gold is real. It is solid. It exists. It is valuable, and that's why its long-term value continues to go up. 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
4: Welcome back in, Clay Travis, Buck Sexton Show. Appreciate all of you hanging out with us. Buck is running out. He is headed to D.C. Producer Ali said Rush used to say that he has top secret meetings, so Buck will be engaged in top secret meetings, but he will be on the show tomorrow from D.C. So just FYI, he's headed to the airport. We have got a ton of you that sent us awesome talkbacks. And I want to make sure that we run through many of these because so many of them were super interesting. And I'm scrolling through. Guys, let's just start, if we can, with, with A, I believe, which is the first of the talkback crew. And this is Frank in Arizona. And we were talking about brilliant military maneuvers, and so many of you have talked back. Cut A.
23: Yeah, Frank in Arizona. It's a little before our time, but anything Alexander the Great ever did was probably the most brilliant tactician that ever lived. Usually about 20,000 men in his army going up against hundreds of thousands, if not a million men in Persian armies and Oriental campaigns.
4: We were talking about American military maneuvers, but yes, Alexander the Great, kind of a significant military figure. Sean in San Diego, cut B.
24: The greatest move in military history, I believe, is done by Brigadier General Buford. He stopped the advance of the Southern troops at Gettysburg to give the Union the high ground in that battle.
4: Oh, man. I could talk all day about the Battle of Gettysburg. That is my wheelhouse. I did Civil War sleepaway history camp at Gettysburg back in the day. And that was absolutely just every aspect of that battle. Super interesting. I would point out that Buford may have chosen the battleground of Gettysburg, but it was the failure of Ewell to take Culp's Hill on the first day when there was no one there at all on the top of it because Ewell had taken over. This goes into the weeds for Stonewall Jackson. They had split that corps, and Stonewall Jackson would have taken Culp's Hill. And frankly, I think the South would have won the war if Stonewall Jackson hadn't been killed, shot by his own troops at the Battle of Chancellorsville after what I argued was maybe the greatest military maneuver of all time. I think Stonewall Jackson at Gettysburg, Lee wins that battle, and the South may well have won the war. I did want to clear up one thing that I said yesterday. I got the name wrong of the general that was in charge at the at Bastogne, who was refusing to surrender, and a lot of you have continued to weigh in there. I said Mad Anthony Wayne. Mad Anthony Wayne was a revolutionary. Revolutionary War general. And if you go back and look at the Battle of the Bulge, it was a different Anthony McAuliffe, for responsible for saying nuts. Somebody emailed me that, a couple of you did. I got the general wrong there. So I got Anthony right, but not Anthony Wayne, Anthony McAuliffe. That may be the nerdiest of the corrections that we've ever had. I'll play some more of those cuts for you before the show is over. We're going to be joined by Frank Siller of Tunnel to Towers, and we'll talk about the 25th anniversary of 9/11 and what he has planned for that 25th anniversary of 9/11 when we come back. But I want to tell you, now is the time to save a bundle on your cell phone bill. And you can do it with Pure Talk. It's really simple. From your phone right now, #250, say Clay and Buck. That's #250. For just $34.99 a month, you'll get unlimited.

0: that's aimed at ending the war. That's according to multiple reports, which cautioned that the Trump administration said talks could fall apart at the last second. Meanwhile, President Trump issued a warning to Iran and said the bombing will start again if a deal is not reached. Elsewhere, Project Freedom has been paused, which was the process of the U.S. guiding vessels through the Strait of Hormuz. Close at home, San Diego police are investigating a deadly shooting in Barrio Logan. Just after 10 Tuesday night, officers responded to National Avenue right underneath the Coronado Bridge and found a 64-year-old man shot on the sidewalk, where medics tried to help, but he died at the scene. Police say the suspect, described as a Hispanic man in his 20s, ran north toward Chicano Park. Detectives will stay in the neighborhood gathering evidence and talking with witnesses. Anyone with information is urged to contact the homicide unit or Crime Stoppers. And starting today, nearly 800 firefighters and law enforcement from across the country are launching a three-day fire drill. First responders, along with the Barona Fire Department and Barona Band of Mission Indians, will train together and also rotate through drills on how to get an early handle on wildfires and how to get better communication so different agencies can talk to each other seamlessly. On Wall Street, the Dow is up 621 points. Kogo News Time, 1131.
1: 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Mark Zegan, Kogo Traffic.
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0: Coco's updated San Diego weather. We'll see plenty of sunshine and blue skies today. Less wind, but still breezy. We could see afternoon gusts about 25 miles an hour. Highs stay in low 70s for the beaches. Inland valleys will see the mid-70s. And right now downtown, it is 70 degrees. I'm John Fink. 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
2: What's the doomsday clock, Josh?
3: So the doomsday clock is a metaphorical clock that is overseen by the Bulletin of Atomic Scientists. It's a graphic representation of how close humanity is to self-inflicted disaster.
2: They moved the second hand on the clock forward to 89 seconds to midnight, which means it's the closest that clock has ever been to midnight since they started.
3: In 1947, when the U.S. and Russia were starting the Cold War, it was 7 minutes to midnight. We're now less than 2 minutes away from midnight. The furthest away it was from midnight was 1991, after the Soviet Union dissolved. It was all the way back from 17 minutes to midnight.
2: I think it's a valuable thing because it just raises awareness every year with people. Just another thing to kind of say, hey, like, we're not headed in the right direction as humanity goes.
3: All these things that have been developing for a while have been accelerated because of the threat multiplier of misinformation and disinformation and conspiracy theories.
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5: 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I'm Dugan Arnett, an investigative journalist.

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7: Welcome back in, Clay Travis, Buck Sexton Show. We are joined now by our friend Frank Siller, who does incredible work, Tunnel to Towers. 25th anniversary of 9/11 coming up. Frank, I've had the good fortune to work with you and hopefully be a small part of helping you do so much incredible, phenomenal work. Can you believe that it has been 25 years since 9/11? And I know that people, some of them may have heard this story before, but can you tell us about what happened on that day that inspired Tunnel to Towers and why you have continued to work so zealously since that day?
8: Sure, Clay. Thanks for having me on. I always appreciate it. And thank you for your great support. You personally, you've come to plenty of our fundraising events and helped us raise the kind of money that we need to raise to do the kind of great work that we do. So thank you. I want to start with that. So on September 11, 2001, you know, my brother was a New York City firefighter. He's just finished his night tour in his firehouse in Squad 1 in Brooklyn. He was on his way home to play golf with my brother Russ, my brother George, and myself. The four brothers were going to have a round of golf, and he heard on his radio scanner that the North Tower was hit. So he turned his truck around, called his wife, said to him, "Tell my brothers I'll try to catch up with him later," and went back to his firehouse, you know, and got his gear. So he drove to the mouth of the Brooklyn Battery Tunnel. It was closed for security reasons. So he strapped 60 pounds of gear on his back. He ran through the Brooklyn Battery Tunnel, which is 1.7 miles long, up West Street, into the South Tower, and going up those stairs and saving people. He gave up his life. And, you know, the thing about my brother Stephen, and he was the youngest of seven of siblings. He was our little brother, but a lot younger than we were. He was a little miracle when he was born. My oldest brother was 24 years older than him, and I was 14 years closest in age, and I was 14 years older than him. So he was our little miracle. He was married, had five beautiful children, all under the ages of nine and under. And he made a tremendous sacrifice. So as a family, we just didn't want his legacy or his life or his sacrifice, I should say, end there. And we decided we were going to do small acts of kindness and start a foundation with small acts of kindness in his honor and his memory and of all those who perished on that day.
7: 25 years later, and I know this is going to stagger a lot of people, but college kids, now been born, raised, graduated from college post 9/11. Some young lawyers have now been born and been raised and graduated post 9/11. How well do you think kids these days understand what happened on 9/11? It's ancient history to some of them. What do they know based on your experience?
8: Well, this is what I know. The people that I deal with all the time, the people who donate to the foundation and those who serve our country or our communities, their families know. There's no question about it. Their kids know. They're involved in a way that I would like to see most of America to be involved, to be quite frank with you. But there's many families that have no clue of really what happened on September 11, 2001. And that is why it is so important on what we're doing. I want to say that we've been trying to get the word out there to young kids for a long time. We have a curriculum right now that's on our website, t2t.org. You could download it. It's age appropriate, K through 12. It is incredible, the stories of 9/11 that we have on our website, because our first mission was always to honor the sacrifice and to never forget, never forget. And they're not just words with us. We mean it. And we prove it by having all this at your fingertips, literally, to find out the stories of 9/11. If you're a parent and you're listening, go to T2T.org and download whatever your age kid, and you can tell them what happened on 9/11. If you're a teacher, do it for your classroom. If you're a principal, do it for your school. You know, and we've had millions of people have done it so far. But this year, because it's the 25th anniversary, we were given a large I-beam from the South Tower. It's 26 feet long, 16,900 pounds is what it weighs. It's an incredible, impressive looking piece of steel and concrete. And we're taking that all over the United States to make sure, shine a light on what happened 25 years ago.
7: If people are, and I'm sure Buck and I at different points in time will be involved in this, but if people are interested in the Steel Across America tour, kicked off this past weekend, Ground Zero, how many different places are you going?
8: There's approximately 35 stops. There might be a few more in there, but 35 that are planned right now. And we've been working on this for 15 months. So this is not something that is just thought of and say, hey, wouldn't it be nice? No, this is a very thought out process that we have going that to make sure that we honor the sacrifice. Where are we going? We're going to so many important places. Like you said, we started at Ground Zero just this past Saturday. Was the first day that we started the event. I was with one of my brother's five kids. His youngest son, Stephen Jr., was there. He spoke, helped kick off the steel. We had an unbelievable honor guard. We had 343 firefighters with the banners of those who died on 9/11, the 343 firefighters who died, pictures of them, the police officers, banners of them who died, Port Authority police officers, court officers, and that was the honor guard, basically, of us walking from Ground Zero and then down Broadway with this beautiful truck that we designed and that is carrying the sacred piece of steel. And why am I saying it's sacred? There's many reasons why it's sacred. Number one, it's part of history that it was at Ground Zero. It was in the South Tower. South Tower is where I lost my brother. My brother's body was never recovered. It has the soul of so many different people, my brother for sure, it has in that piece of steel. And I want people, Clay, I want people who go to the steel, and we have steps that they can go up and touch the steel. I want them to put their hand on it. I want them to feel the sacrifice that was made that day. I want them to feel that these men and women were running in these buildings, saving people, and gave up their lives and left their families behind. I want them to feel the resolve they had and the strength of America ever since, and that so many 7,000 men and women have died on the global war on terror ever since. So I want them to feel that when they put their hand on that steel, and that's why it is so important that it's going around all over the United States. This coming Thursday, we're going to be in, tomorrow, we're going to be in Shanksville, Pennsylvania, where Flight 93, the 40 heroes that took the plane down, Todd Beamer's famous words, let's roll. You hear these guys didn't let these hijackers fly it into the Capitol or wherever it was going, maybe the White House, didn't let it go, took the plane down and saved people on the ground. The first heroes of 9/11 were in that Flight 93. And we're going to be there tomorrow with some family members. I walked there. I think you recall this. 5 years ago, I walked from the Pentagon to Shanksville to Ground Zero to commemorate the 20th anniversary of 9/11. And now we're doing this with the piece of steel all across America.
7: Where will you be on 9/11, the 25th anniversary, this fall?
8: So I'm going to answer that by saying where I'm going to be on 9/9 first. On 2 days beforehand, we're going to be down at the White House with the steel, with a couple thousand people, invitation only. And the president is going to be joining us, and we're going to have a ceremony there. From there, we have an honor guard, a motorcade of fire trucks, police cars, motorcycles. They're going to go up Route 95, all the way up to New York. And on 9/11, that piece of steel is going to be with me on the Brooklyn side of in New York. And I'm going to escort it with my family through the tunnel, just like my brother ran through that day, through that tunnel 25 years ago. And we're going to have a beautiful ceremony right there at Ground Zero afterwards. So it's a perfect way to start it. We started at Ground Zero, and we're going to end it at Ground Zero for this piece of steel. And it means a lot to a lot of people. The reaction we're getting, Clay, is overwhelming.
7: We're talking to Frank Siller, Tunnel to Towers. You can join Buck and me in joining in donating to Tunnel to Towers. By the way, President Trump news brief, unexpected, according to Fox News, Trump event in the Oval Office. I would think maybe it would have something to do with Iran. That's just me speculating. But we will follow that if it happens before the end of the program. If it does not, I'm sure Sean Hannity will be talking about it. But since I see that headline come up, you've known President Trump for a long time. Most people out in the audience will not get the opportunity to meet President Trump. They see him from afar. What's he like from your experience, Frank?
8: I'm going to give you just one little quick little story. Somebody was doing a fundraiser at Mar-a-Lago for us about a month ago. And the president was having dinner there. Now, the fundraiser was for Tunnel to Towers. He heard about it. I went up to say hello to him. He was having dinner. He got up and came over to me. He goes, Frank, I understand you have a big event going on downstairs. Let's go down and say hello to them. He goes downstairs. I walked down there with him. Right? I didn't ask him to go down there and talk to everybody and do this. He goes downstairs. He walks in and he starts talking about the Tunnel to Towers Foundation and all the work that we're doing, how we help, you know, those, you know, catastrophically injured service members. We build them smart homes, you know, pay off the mortgages to Gold Star families and fallen first responders. He starts going through the litany of things that the Tunnel to Towers Foundation does. And then he says, and for the 25th year, they have this piece of steel coming all over the United States, and they're coming to the White House. Because I met him in the Oval Office, and I told him about the steel. And I said, Frank, oh, my God, yes, I want this to come to the White House, and it's so important that we do it to make sure we never forget. He lost a lot of friends that day. He's a New Yorker. He's a regular guy. He would do so much. He does so much for so many people, and he's done a lot for the Tunnel to Towers Foundation for sure. He loves America. He cares about those who serve our country and those who serve our community, and he has their back, and he proves it every single day.
7: All right, I'll leave it with this, and you guys do incredible work. And again, Buck and I are going to be doing a bunch to continue to help raise money during this 25th anniversary year. I know you have 7 grandkids. 6 of them are big sports fans. Do any of them have the misfortune to be New York Mets fans?
8: My brother Steven was the biggest New York Met fan that you can believe, that you can absolutely
7: But you're a
8: believe.
7: Yankees guy, right? You're a Yankees guy.
8: I'm not. I am not a Yankees guy.
7: Oh, I thought you were a Yankees guy.
8: No. I'm not. I don't care about.
7: Well, you have so many Yankees at the Tunnel to Towers events. They love you. I thought surely Frank's got to be a Yankees fan. That's true.
8: David Wells is doing a golf outing for us on Monday. He's a great guy, and Andy Pettit, you know, he did the PSA for me. But so have Alonzo. Sorry, he did stuff for me, and Terry Collins and John Franco. So we have a lot of big athletes that have done a lot of stuff for us for the Tunnel to Towers Foundation. I'll tell you what fan I am. I'm a fan for anybody who is willing to help those who need the kind of help that these families need, that pay the ultimate sacrifice for our country, and their families need to be taken care of. And if they're out there trying to help Tunnel to Towers Foundation, because they know we don't waste their money, you donate $11 a month, and we do it on the back of $11 a month, and they're pushing that for us, you know, from Stallone that does it, Mark Wahlberg who does it for Kevin James. That does it. You know, it's incredible.
7: For people who want to donate, where can they go?
8: T2T.org. Very simple.
7: T2T.org. By the way, I said that I thought Trump might be having a press conference to talk about the Iran situation. It's actually the UFC. So he's got a bunch of UFC fighters probably for the June event. All right, there you go, Frank. It's going to be a big one. On the lawn.
8: I was invited already.
7: That's going to be a heck of one. So that, I'm sure he'll address other things, but there is a UFC title belt on the Resolute desk right now for President Trump's press conference. Frank, keep up the good work. We encourage everybody out there, go donate, and we look forward to helping you this fall.
8: Thank you. As always, Clay. God bless.
7: Frank Ziller does amazing work. 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
15: 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Next week on Netflix, seasons 1 and 2 of the former Hulu comedy Everyone is Doing Great, season 4 of Mark Rober's Crunch Labs, as well as season 2 of Pop Culture Jeopardy with host Colin Jost. Next Tuesday, the season 2 launch of the Netflix adult animation series Devil May Cry, the premiere of the documentary Marty, Life is Short, on the life and career of comedian Martin Short, and the documentary Untold UK, Jamie Vardy. Next Wednesday, the start of the new season of the Netflix reality competition show Perfect Match. Next Thursday, the launch of the Netflix drama Nemesis. Next Friday on Netflix, the debut of the British documentary The Crash. Next Saturday at 8 p.m. Eastern on Netflix, the fight special Ronda Rousey versus Gina Carano. Next Tuesday on Disney Plus and Hulu, the second season premiere of Tucci in Italy. And at 9 p.m. Eastern, the one-off special The Punisher, One Last Kill. Next Friday on Hulu, the stand-up special Lisa and Walter, It Was an Accident, as well as the second season launch of Rivals, starring David Tennant and Alex Hassel. Next Wednesday on Amazon Prime Video, the season 3 premiere and finale of Good Omens in a 90-minute movie starring Michael Sheen and David Tennant, as well as the launch of the romantic comedy Off Campus. And next Friday over on Paramount Plus, the start of another Yellowstone spinoff, Dutton Ranch, as well as season 5 of Couples Therapy on Paramount Plus with Showtime.
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7: Mm-hmm. Welcome back in, Clay Travis, Buck Sexton Show. My thanks to Frank Siller, also to our buddy Jim Jordan, congressman from Ohio. Trump is talking about the UFC 250 event, but we do have record high stock prices. We'll see if he takes questions about anything other than the UFC. I'm sure Sean Hannity will keep you updated on that on many of the same stations. Let me try to hit a bunch of your podcast talkbacks. Many of them are great. Danny in South Carolina, podcast listener D.
16: Clay, this is Danny from South Carolina. I'm going to tell you something, buddy. 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
7: That is not a bad play. 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A lot of good positive feedback. G.
17: Got to give you guys an A today. It was one of the best shows you guys have ever done. It started with the Tennessee man deadliest catch lobsters. That was awesome, Buck. I was hoping somebody was going to pick up on that.
7: I got to be honest with you. Lobsters, crabs, they're all the same thing. Fran in Bloomfield, New Jersey, WOR, New York City land. What you got for us?
18: Hi, guys. Love the show. Thank you, Buck, for using the proper verbiage when you said, join Buck and me against hate. So many people would have said, join Buck and I. And it's not correct. It's Buck and me. Take out the additional person. Join me in fighting against hate. 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
7: There's a lot of grammar people here, but I do think I've gotten better at I and me. 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Senate pro temp, Cut Jay.
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7: Oh, there you go. Gunpoint. We'll see you tomorrow.
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3: What's happening in efforts to end the war with Iran? I'm Cliff Albert in the Kogo News Center. The U.S. and Iran are reportedly closing in today on a memorandum that's meant to end the war. This according to multiple reports, which cautioned that the Trump administration said talks could fall apart at the last second. Meantime, at the White House, President Trump warned Iran and said the bombing will start again if a deal isn't reached.
4: If Iran does not agree to a deal with the U.S., President Trump warns bombings will resume with more intensity than before.
5: We're dealing with people that want to make a deal very much, and we'll see whether or not they can make a deal that's satisfactory to us. We have it very much under control.
4: The president's warning comes amid reports the U.S. and Iran are closing in on an agreement that would end the U.S. blockade of Iran and reopen the Strait of Hormuz. The U.S. military says an American fighter jet shot out the rudder of an Iranian oil tanker today as that vessel was attempting to breach the blockade.
3: That's Jared Halpern reporting from the White House. Meantime, Secretary of State Marco Rubio says his upcoming meeting this week with Pope Leo is not meant to smooth things over between the pontiff and the president. While filling in for press Secretary Carolyn Leavitt, while she's on maternity leave, Rubio insisted his upcoming trip to the Vatican was planned before the recent back and forth between Pope Leo and President Trump.
26: No, look, there's a lot to talk about with the Vatican. I'll give you one example. The Pope just returned from a trip to Africa, where the church is growing very vibrantly. And we have shared concerns about religious freedom in different parts of the world. We'd love to talk to them about that.
3: Rubio said he plans to talk to the Pope about getting humanitarian aid to Cuba through the church and other topics. Pope Leo has been critical of the U.S. military operations in Iran, leading President Trump to claim that Leo thinks it's just fine for Iran to have a nuclear weapon. U.S. Marines were instructed to only use force as a last resort when they responded to anti-ICE protests in Los Angeles last year. We've got more on this now from Kogo's Daniel Martindale.
27: That's according to 178 pages of federal documents released by the Marine Corps and reviewed by the LA Times. During their crowd control training last summer, the group of Marines deployed by President Trump were told to try to avoid using force of any kind. They were also told if force was used, it should be the minimum necessary to accomplish the mission. ICE critics say this shows a contrast with the training immigration agents are given, with them facing repeated allegations of using unnecessary force against peaceful protesters, bystanders, and immigrants. I'm Daniel Martindale.
3: Meantime, here in San Diego, what do ICE and Disney have in common? Well, apparently, ICE officers detain cruise ship workers on a Disney cruise at the Port of San Diego. Coco's John Fink has details.
28: Immigration advocates say about 10 Disney Cruise Line employees were taken into custody late last month, followed by four workers from a Holland America ship after both ships docked downtown. A passenger on the Disney Magic, Darmi Mehta, tells reporting partner 10 News she recorded video showing crew members still in Disney uniforms escorted off the ship.
29: So he was full in uniform, which was in a blazer tie. Some of the other employees were still in their chef's uniforms with their name tags on it.
28: CBP has not yet explained the detentions. Cruise lines say they are cooperating, and the agency says it is working on a response. I'm John Fink.
3: A murder in the barrio. San Diego police today looking for a murder suspect after a shooting near Chicano Park last night.
30: The shooting happened just after 10 o'clock Tuesday night. The victim, a 64-year-old Hispanic man, was killed along National Avenue in Barrio Logan. San Diego police said the suspect is a Hispanic man in his 20s who took off going north into Chicano Park after the shooting. I'm Jack Cronin.
3: And now today's gas price update. The price now, the average price in San Diego for a gallon of regular gas is up now to $6.21 and climbing. And one oil expert says they're going to go higher.
6: The conflict in the Middle East and a blanketed Strait of Hormuz has countries in the Persian Gulf sitting on as much as 1 billion barrels of oil. That is according to Texas oil expert Jay Young. During an interview on the Leland Conway show, he says the United States was the world's largest producer of oil, a lot of it being exported to help other countries. That means less here, which is another reason we are seeing high gas prices.
8: I can see it even moving higher going into the end of the year. We don't have the supplies that we had before. We're not producing oil in the United States like we were 2, 3, 4 years ago.
6: Young also says a lot of that U.S. oil that is sent away to be refined into gas or diesel is brought back here, and that costs you money, passed on to you whether you are filling up or for the transportation cost of big rigs distributing food and goods. I'm Phil Farrar.
3: He was once known as the media big shot around the world, the man best known for founding the 24-hour news cycle, has died.
9: Ted Turner, who founded CNN in 1980, pioneering the 24-hour network that changed TV news, has died, according to a news release from Turner Enterprises. Known for his brash, outspoken nature that earned him the nickname Captain Outrageous, the Atlanta businessman built a media company that created cable channels including TBS, TNT, Turner Classic Movies, and Cartoon Network. Turner owned the Atlanta Braves for 20 years and was also known for his philanthropy. In 2018, a month before his 80th birthday, he revealed a diagnosis of Lewy body dementia, a progressive brain disorder. He leaves behind 5 children, 14 grandchildren, and 2 great-grandchildren. Ted Turner was 87. Tanya J. Powers, Fox News.
3: A big day on Wall Street at this hour, with an hour to go before the trading ends for the day. The Dow Jones average of 30 industrials right now is up 650 points. NASDAQ's up 453. And the S&P 500 has gained nearly 100 points. Koga News Time, 12:06.
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3: It's San Diego weather. If you like a forecast with sunny skies and warm temperatures, this is it for you the next several days. That's what it's going to be. Forecast looking for warmer temperatures today, right into the weekend with sunshine. Right now downtown, 68 degrees. Next update coming up at 12:30. 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
4: All right, thank you, Scott Shannon. Thanks to all of you for being with us. Write down our toll-free telephone number. You want to be a part of the program. You know, I'm listening to the open, and you have that Seattle mayor saying, well, they're going to put this wealth tax into place. See if you can grab that and grab that Bruce Blakeman ad about Kathy Hochul. By the way, Kathy Hochul's numbers are just in the trash can. I mean, no, who would ever want to vote for this woman? I don't know. Now, the odds are high that she probably is going to win. That's the worst part of it. And I don't understand why. But, I mean, what's going to happen is you're going to see, you know, red states become redder, blue states become bluer and fewer, if that makes sense.
7: as people now make their mass exodus. Now, that is predicated on one thing, that, you know, if you're going to move to Tennessee, the Carolinas, Florida, my free state, or Texas, don't bring your stupid policies with you, your stupid politics with you, because you're just going to ruin the state, you know, that you're going to, and you're going to turn it into the state that you had to get out of. I mean, it's absolutely insane. But this is the mayor of Seattle talking about the wealth tax. Listen.
12: I think the claims that millionaires are going to leave our state are, like, super overblown. And if, you know, the ones that leave, like, bye.
7: The ones that leave, bye. Now, we have played many, many times on this program, you know, Andrew Cuomo. I don't even need to play because I got it down pat. Now, some New Yorkers, those extreme conservatives, if they're pro-life, pro-assault weapon, if they're anti-gay, well, first of all, conservatives are not anti-gay. Now, let's put that one aside. But those people that are pro-life and pro-assault weapon, all right, guilty as charged, they're not New Yorkers, and there's no place in the state of New York for them. It was 2014. Linda, you remember what happened? I had all these governors from all these great states that, you know, heard me talking about it. I'm like, well, I'm going to get the hell out of here. I just wasn't in a situation. My kids were still in school. I couldn't leave at that point. And I'm like, but I was making my exit plan from that point forward. And it really wasn't a hard decision because I've owned property in Florida for, you know, 30 years now. And it was like, okay, I'm going to Florida. There was no doubt in my mind. I like to be around the water. It's just, I like the weather. How was your winter up in the Northeast this year, Linda? Did you have a good winter? Did you enjoy your multiple, you know, 2 foot of snowstorms? Did you like it?
13: Nobody likes a show off, Sean, you know.
7: What do you mean? Nobody likes a show off, Sean. What am I showing off? Nothing.
13: Your sunshine.
7: You choose
13: sunshine
7: to live in the
13: state.
7: Commonwealth of Pennsylvania. You
13: I
7: choose
13: happen to like
7: live
13: snow.
7: In the snow.
13: I like snow.
7: Okay. Nobody likes that much snow unless you're a skier. That's it. Nobody likes
13: yeah,
7: that
13: and this
7: much
13: year
7: snow.
13: I could ski in my backyard. So, you know, thanks for making
7: okay,
13: it convenient.
7: You didn't ski in your backyard, and you probably didn't even, you know, wrap your towel around you and race out to your master spa because
13: no,
7: it
13: but
7: was
13: I
7: so
13: did put
7: deep.
13: My one suit on and roll out there with the dog and the kids and all the things.
7: I didn't say your one suit or bikini. I didn't say either one. I'm just saying you didn't put your towel on.
13: Not that
7: on.
13: Suit. I'm talking about your snow suit, bro.
7: Oh, okay. Sorry. I didn't know you're talking about the snow. Did you go out in the snow in your snow suit?
13: I did. I had my boots, my hat, my gloves.
7: That's only because Liam made you, because you still have a 10-year-old. I mean, that's brutal.
13: Oh. That's a lot.
7: Oh, I used to have to take my kids down a hill in my backyard, and, you know, I thought it would be really cool and had a sled and a nice big hill. And then my daughter was like 3 years old, and she got snow on her face. She did not like it. Maybe we're out there
13: like that.
7: All of about 2 minutes and racing inside to get her some warmth and hot cocoa. I promise I'll get you hot cocoa if you just stop crying.
13: Just stop crying, please.
7: Just stop crying. What do you want? Meanwhile, my son is like, again, Dad, again, again, again, again, again. I take him to Disney World and we go on Space Mountain and he'd be like, Dad, again, again. Now, at the time, my radio show initially was syndicated by ABC Disney.
13: That's
7: and
13: right.
7: So when they sent me to Disney once a year and I have to go and I came to hate hearing, you know, have a magical day. I hated it. And I hated. So but what are you laughing at?
13: You're starting to sound like me. It's pretty funny.
7: You know, you get on the phone with somebody like, can I order some? Let me see. I want to order a cheeseburger, French fries. I definitely need a glass of vodka because I can't handle all the magical day
13: then
7: stuff.
13: Then it'll be magical.
7: Then it's going to be really magical. And can you send it up sooner rather than later? Appreciate it. Yeah, have a magical day, sir. But when I would go there, and I know I'm only saying it now, but I, at the time when it was happening, I was humiliated because, and they were being nice. I'm not being critical of them being nice, but because I'm in the public eye, they freaked out every time that I would go. And so I would have guides and security surrounding me the whole time. And you remember I told you these stories, and it would be my kids wanted to go once a year. And I'd have to go to, you know, the Animal Kingdom and the Grand Floridian and this hotel and that hotel. I had to try them all out. And then I would talk about it a little bit on the air. That was, and in exchange, I basically got a free vacation.
13: Yeah.
7: It was part of my deal. But they had all these security people, all of these guides. Now, here's the worst part. The guides, there was no waiting online if you had a guide. And you can actually, and this is a trick, if you ever take your kids to Disney, you can pay for the guides. I've sent people there and paid for them to get guides because they didn't have FastPass in the early years. Then FastPass just started coming online just as I was, you know, saying, I can't take it anymore. I'm not going back to that place no matter how much you pay me. Although I have to go back sometime soon, which is a different story for a different day.
13: All right.
7: Then. And, but they would take you the back way onto every ride. I mean, in other words, you'd cut the line. And it was terrible. I mean, if you went on Splash Mountain or you went on Space Mountain, my son, and I don't blame him, you know, he's 5 years old and he'd have to sit in the front seat, like, for example, on Space Mountain. And it's like wrecking my neck. No wonder why my neck is still a wreck. And, you know, it's whipping you in this direction, that direction. So we'd get to the end of the ride, and inevitably, my five-year-old son, and it's very hard to talk a five-year-old out of what they want. Daddy, again, again, again, again, again. I'm like, oh, gosh, I can't take this. So, inevitably, I'd give in. It's like, can we go one more time? And sitting behind me in seat number two, because he had to sit in the front seat, you know, were the guides. They had, can you imagine, that's your full-time job to go on the rides every day and tell everyone to have a magical day? It was horrible.
13: I could never do that in a million years. I get so sick on those rides. I would be so, I would be the worst person for that
7: job. You know what the hardest thing to get at Disney is? A beer. I mean, they couldn't get a beer. And then the worst part, you would observe human behavior. And don't take this the wrong way. I know now we have GLP-1, what Trump calls the fat shot. I mean, Americans overall are really not healthy and very overweight. And the people that least need it are walking around with either a turkey leg or a funnel cake. And I talked to Levin one day. He's at Disney. I said, "How are you having a magical day?" And I'm like, please tell me you're not eating a turkey leg and a funnel cake. He goes, well, it just so happens I got a funnel cake. Can't make it up. And then you go to Splash Mountain, and it's the same scenario. You know, you're in the front seat. You have the guides taking the next seat. You have people that have waited online for hours. You go down Splash Mountain. My son would get to we pull back up. We're supposed to get out, and you would actually get in on the other side, and all the people that have been waiting forever, like, who the hell are these people? And Dumbo was the worst. You'd wait 2 hours. It's a 90-second ride. 90 seconds. And, you know, my kids would be like, again, Daddy, again, again. Well, what am I supposed to do in that moment? Now, I used to just hide. I got to the point where I felt so embarrassed doing it because I didn't want special treatment that I just would hide. But I had no choice because they would insist that I had all this security and all these people. What was I supposed to do? What would you do?
13: Yeah, I would take the hookup all day, every day.
7: You wouldn't give a rip what anyone else thought.
14: Just for some reference, the lines recently at Disney have been upwards of, for certain rides, 300 minutes long. So when you're getting to the front of the line, if you had to sit with a five-year-old and a 300-minute wait, that would be really bad.
7: Okay, and then people see you walk in where people walk out, the exit, and then walk right onto Dumbo. And they've been waiting 3 hours to get onto Dumbo. Now, they have fast-tracked it all. You can actually set up an appointment for these rides. You know that, right?
14: You can. So, you have to pay for it. Yeah, you can.
7: You have to pay for that. You have to pay for, I guess you can fast pass, right? You do that. But I think you can only do it for one or two rides at a time. I'm not sure. I haven't been there in years and years and years and years and years. Do they serve beer? Because I'm scheduled to go there.
14: I believe they do. I don't know if they have it in Magic Kingdom.
7: Well, they got to fix that. They need to serve beer. And then at that time, I smoked cigars. So I'd find, like, there's one park area, a little park area, and I'd sneak out when no one was looking. I go and, you know, take a few hits off of my cigar. And, like, I think I started inhaling it because I needed so much nicotine to just calm me down by the time I heard Magical Day one more time. And I'm not dissing the play. Now, kids love it. In fairness to the kids, if for them, it's like, okay. But after you've been there 20 times, you just can't take it anymore. It's just too much. Why am I getting this reaction? I sound like a spoiled brat, but it was part of my job. It was nothing I could do. I had no say.
13: Man, you know what? At the end of the day, if anybody had that opportunity, they would take it. Because it really is for your kids. And so if you are a parent who has the opportunity to skip the lines, you would do it for your kid. Me? Hell no. I would never go to Disney. There is not enough money in this world. My kids know it. We're never going.
7: So that's just another thing you're gonna deprive your son Liam of.
13: Those are a bunch of liberal lunatics.
14: Well, with the way you just described it, can you blame her? I mean, you just talked so poorly about the place.
13: My reasons are because Disney is woke as a joke.
7: I am saying for kids, it is heaven. For parents, it's hell. That's all. If they serve beer, it would be better. If you could set up an appointment time for all the rides that you want to go on ahead of time, that would be better.
13: Listen, once they had dudes with beards dressing up as Cinderella, I was out. Have a nice day. I'll take my money somewhere else.
7: What's wrong with that?
13: God, how much time do you have? You got all 3 hours for me today? Forget about it.
7: I don't know. But I did. There was a part of me that was embarrassed, and then people would recognize me doing it. And I'm like, oh, no, this is humiliating. I don't live this way. It's kind of like those people, famous people that say, don't you know who I am? I mean, just shut up. Just shut up. And it just is not my style. And I just got to the point I'd have my nieces and my nephews take the kids on the rides and just, like, I'd hang out at a distance. Because I didn't want to be associated with it. I felt like it just was so unfair. I felt it was terrible. I just felt the double standard. Now, if you're an elected official, you're a president, you get everything taken care of. Now, I say that, and then meanwhile, next week I'm going on Air Force One, which I imagine is going to be a little bit better treatment than, you know, going on China Air to go visit President Xi. We've been trying to get an interview with President Xi. So far, we've not heard back from President Xi. I am shocked. Aren't you surprised about that?
13: Yeah, no. Mm-mm. He's very busy ruling as a communist. He's got other things on the agenda.
7: Yeah, I think you're probably right. I don't know. By the way, Dow over 50,000 again. NASDAQ is at 25.8 today. I mean, we have the economic numbers are insane. I got, you know, Trump's economy. Every number we've gotten for the last number, ADP, private sector job growth, up dramatically more than anticipated. It's always more than anticipated. U.S. home sales rise more than, quote, expected, which means that would indicate a gradual improvement in affordability. I know gas prices are complicated, but as soon as this issue is resolved with Iran, that's going to change, too. And, I mean, the economy's showing amazing resiliency. Price of a barrel of oil down dramatically again. We'll get into the updates on Iran in just a minute. The president's saying that, and by him stopping this escorting through the Strait of Hormuz, something is going on. I don't know what. I've called a lot of people. They said, just stand by, stay tuned. Let's see what happens. There is some optimism out there. And that's being communicated to me. All right, Linda, we love Greenberry cereal. 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They have Greenberry pancake mix if you like pancakes. And, of course, they have Silver Palette pasta sauce that Linda can't say properly. And it is by far the best pasta sauce you'll ever have in your life. It's rich. It's classic, made with San Marzano and California tomatoes, extra virgin olive oil, no added sugar. 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The official foods of the Sean Hannity Show, Greenberry cereal. And Linda, how do you say it again?
13: There's only one way to say it. Silver palette, pasta sauce.
7: There's no such thing as sauce, but silver palette pasta sauce, and hopefully most of you can decipher that.
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21: It's August 2023, a county government meeting in Pennsylvania's Lehigh Valley. A young woman, early 20s, steps up to the mic to speak.
22: My two-month-old son was happily drinking milk from his bottle when he quickly started choking, turned blue, and went limp. My boyfriend transported our son to the changing table as I grabbed an anti-choking device and my boyfriend began assembling it. Two pumps of the device and my son was conscious, gasping for air and coughing up milk.
21: They all went to the ER to make sure the baby was okay.
22: But upon arriving at Lehigh Valley Hospital, the diagnosis quickly became something so different.
21: One of the doctors had a theory.
22: She stated to my father and mother-in-law that we are young, first-time parents who got frustrated with our baby and violently shook him to make him stop crying, and a confession would only make things easier for us.
21: The parents were told to leave the hospital without their son, and he wouldn't come home for 7 whole months.
22: I'm a postpartum mom dealing with the grief and the trauma of my son being ripped from my arms. And I'm a mom who lost everything in less than 24 hours due to one doctor's misdiagnosis. Enough is enough.
21: And then the next person speaks. And the next one. The stories they tell form a pattern of parents walking into a Lehigh Valley hospital to get help for a child, only to leave without them. And the same doctor's name kept coming up again and again. A pediatrician.
0: I ask you, what kind of doctor does this?
21: That's what I wanted to know, too. From Serial Productions and The New York Times, I'm Diane Neary, and this is The Preventionist, a story about a doctor and the rise of a powerful field of pediatric medicine.
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7: All right, I think that's enough talk about having magical days. You know, I could actually see Linda, though, if

0: practices. Iran says it's reviewing a U.S. plan to end the war. Iran's foreign ministry spokesman confirming his government was reviewing the plan, a reported one-page memorandum of understanding. And media titan Ted Turner is dead at the age of 87. Turner founded CNN back in 1980, credited for starting the 24-hour cable news cycle. Koga News Time, 12:31.
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2: Watch for some trash cans dumped on the South 67 Riverford off-ramp. In El Cajon, the Broadway on-ramp to the North 67 is closed, and the North 67 off-ramp to Broadway closed until 1. 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
0: Coco's updated San Diego weather. We're looking at beautiful weather the next several days. Warming up tomorrow, Friday, and into the weekend with sunshine pretty much right through. Right now downtown, it's 67 degrees. Next update coming up at 1 o'clock. 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
17: Here's something pretty disturbing I discovered while researching this podcast. This is what it actually says on the Los Angeles Police Department website. The site states that the Adult Missing Persons Unit investigates 3,200 cases a month, and 70% of those missing people are found or returned voluntarily within 2 or 3 days. It goes on to explain, and I quote here, since being a missing person is not a crime,

0: crime, police are given a very limited role while conducting these types of investigations. At the bottom of the webpage, it gets more disturbing. There's a section titled, "What if they never returned?" And here's the official police advice. In such situations, you may want to enlist the services of a private investigator to assist in your search. If you can't afford a PI, the police elaborate, quote, "Another option would be to contact the Salvation Army, which has a missing persons locator program." There is not a single sentence on the LAPD website that would lead a loved one of a missing person to have any faith that the police would properly investigate it. What the LAPD is basically saying is, if someone you love goes missing, don't overreact. They'll probably turn up, unless they don't, in which case you should get someone besides the police to look into it. All this is my way of saying, if the police took missing persons cases as seriously as they do, say, bank robberies, I wouldn't have had to do this podcast in the first place and end up chasing a violent criminal halfway around the country. I'm Neil Strauss, and you can hear the full story of To Live and Die in L.A.
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0: No, stop. Stop. Change the music. We need better bumper music. We need real music. That's
1: isn't
0: not
1: it magical?
0: In my head.
1: Just magical.
0: No, I'll tell you, the worst ride on earth, and I don't even want to say the words, it's a small world.
2: World after
0: say,
2: world.
0: Do not dare play that music. Our audience will hate us because that song will stick in your head if you go through all of it. It's terrible. It's awful. Like, I'm with Linda on that part. 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They're great people. All right, let me give you an update where we are. In term, don't just stop, Ethan. You're going to be fired. I swear. Don't even start. You will be fired out the door.
1: And Sean, that's not very magical of you. Feels a little hostile, actually.
0: No.
1: Should I play Led Zeppelin instead to match your hostility?
0: What song? Whole Lot of Love. I don't know. Stairway to Heaven. What are we going to play? The song remains the same. I don't have no idea.
1: Oh my God.
0: So. I was kind of surprised like everybody else last night, and then I started doing some digging. I'll give you the insight that we have based on the request from Pakistan and other countries, the tremendous military success that we have had during the campaign against the country of Iran, and additionally the fact that great progress has now been made towards a complete and final agreement with representatives of Iran. We have mutually agreed, while the blockade will remain in full force and effect, Project Freedom, which is the movement of ships through the Strait of Hormuz, will be paused for a short period of time to see whether or not an agreement can be finalized and signed. All right. So I started digging and checking with sources. There has been pretty dramatic progress. Whether or not it sticks, you don't know, because you're not really sure if the left hand knows what the right hand is doing in Iran. But they're doing everything they can possibly do without wiping out their infrastructure. So there's going to be a pause here. And how this plays out, we'll know in a short period of time. The White House reporting that they believe they are close to securing a one-page agreement in terms of what it is that they're going to agree to. And then it'll be working out the details, which I think would be in their best interest for sure, the people of Iran's best interest, without destroying their ability to have an economy. But anyway, so it's not a done deal. The president reiterated that. Pakistan's prime minister thanking the president for, in fact, pausing Project Freedom. I mean, they've been working hard on, you know, to their credit, they're trying to get resolution here. And, you know, teasing great progress. I'm sure the president wouldn't be saying it. Then the president, you know, went out there today and he said, you know, if Iran accepts the new deal, if they don't agree, the bombing's starting again. So I think this is kind of like the last ditched effort, because I think the president has given them enough enough time now to try to work out their internal, you know, I guess, battle for power? New York Post reporting Israel's chomping at the bit. Israel wants to just wipe them out. And I can't blame them after all the terror they have fomented against that country. I really can't blame them. Anyway, so they and the U.S. preparing now for renewed airstrikes. There's about 25% of targets that are left when the president hit the pause button. I think the most important piece of the puzzle that I know their efforts to try to achieve this would be arming the Iranian people and then letting them decide and not letting the Revolutionary Guard decide what their future will be. And it's kind of a shame for 47 years, the people of Iran have been terrorized and women beaten if they don't wear cover up in a certain way and women put to death. If God forbid, you know, if they wear the wrong makeup. I mean, it's ridiculous. Gays and lesbians thrown off roofs. It's amazing that all these liberals, you know, there are actually people, Linda, I'm not sure if you're aware of this. There are actually people out there, you know, beyond pushing these ridiculous conspiracy theories about how Bibi Netanyahu and Israel somehow convinced Donald Trump to engage in this behavior. That's not what happened at all. I have more sources at the highest level of government and to a fault, with the exception of one person who had an ideological difference with the president, except for one. They all agreed and they all said something similar to this, which is the president had no choice, meaning that what Steve Witkoff reported was 1,000% true. But I have no idea why that there are, you know, these conspiracy theorists, isolationists, you know, people more angry with Donald Trump than they are with the number one state sponsor of terror. You know, people have actually made statements as bizarre as Sharia law is making Islamic societies more advanced than the West. Well, OK, well, why don't you move your daughter and your wife and your girlfriend over to Tehran and get back to me in a year and let me know how great that is. I'm sure it's absolutely wonderful. Or the idea that, you know, people that think radical Islamic terrorism is not an existential threat to the U.S. I'm like, can people really be that naive, that stupid? Or maybe, I don't know, is it that they want clicks and that they want attention? I'm not really sure what it is. I'm not sure where it's coming from. And then the people that are just angry at the fact that you're never going to convince me because my sources happen to be better than pretty much everyone else's out there. And I know that the president told the truth and that Iran did have the 60% enriched uranium, which could be enriched to weapons grade uranium in under 12 days. That's exactly what Steve Witkoff said. So we'll see what happens. Can you, Linda, you do great under Sharia. I think you'd last about 3 minutes. Maybe.
1: Let me tell you something. Me and Sharia would never get along.
0: We're not getting along.
1: It's not coming to America. And the crap that's going on in Texas and all across this country with them trying to have, just look at Brooklyn. They got their own police walking around. This is a scary time. Look what happened last night. Look at the uprising. They're going after the NYPD. They're going after anybody who's Jewish. They're protesting the anti-Semitism, the anti-Christian, the anti-American, the anti-Western culture is out of bounds. We stop it now or we're going to be like Afghanistan, Pakistan,
0: and Tehran. Where were all those people on college campuses that were protesting Israel? How come they never protested the 45,000 dead Iranians that were just shot
1: 100% right.
0: to raise their voices? Of course I'm
1: 100%
0: right.
1: Right.
0: Cornell University's president in the New York Post, they had an article today, had blasted a group of these radical students for hurling abuse, holding him hostage in his own car following an Israeli-Palestine debate, a series that was going on at this Ivy League institution. And these groups filmed themselves swarming the president of Cornell, trailing him to his vehicle as he was trying to leave the event. If you don't know, it's in upstate New York, in Ithaca, New York, the campus there. I've been there a number of times. My kids play tournaments there. But, you know, he accused the group, who he said had become notorious for spewing verbal and online abuse towards Cornell staffers in the past, of surrounding his car, banging on his windows, blocking him from leaving. And this is the school president. And he spoke out after the students posted footage on social media of him apparently backing into the group amid the parking lot chaos. Well, the guy thinks he's about to get killed. He wasn't hurting anybody. And you had this, you mentioned this just a moment ago, the hateful anti-Israel mob descending at a historic New York City synagogue, clashing with cops in this rowdy protest arrest that took place yesterday. But, you know, flooding the streets near a historic Manhattan, New York City synagogue, clashing with cops, repeating Israel should not exist. What is wrong with these people? They're just nuts. They're absolutely insane.
1: No, they're entitled and they have no accountability. That's what's wrong.
0: You have a Michigan Senate candidate. This guy's as bad as Graham Plattner in Maine. This guy, El Sayed, you know, with his ties, there was a FoxNews.com article, to extremists and extremism fueling anti-Semitism concerns among Jewish voters. That's the headline. American Jewish Community Committee reports that 91% of American Jews say violent anti-Semitic attacks have increased their concerns over safety. But there is just disgusting vitriol hatred. And I'm not sure where this newfound love of Sharia came from. I mean, you know what my attitude is? If you think Sharia is better than the West, then go live there. Go get yourself a house, you know, in one of these, you know, Sharia run countries. Good luck to you. Good luck. I don't think you're going to like it. That's my prediction. We have an update. 5 Trump-endorsed Indiana state Senate candidates win their primary races, upending the state's redistricting fight. Now, the president pushed this very, very hard, and 5 of the Indiana state senators that voted against redrawing the House map last year lost their Republican primaries on Tuesday, ousted by Trump-endorsed primary challengers. A 6th Trump-supported candidate also won the GOP primary. Now, people aren't paying attention to this. The only one that I saw paying attention to this was James Carville, who's losing his mind and cursing his brains out. This Supreme Court decision against racial gerrymandering, that could impact Republicans in the way that would be a 19-seat swing. What happened in the state of the Commonwealth of Virginia is not going to withstand judicial review because it was unconstitutional how they did it. And then in my free state of Florida, they just voted to redraw the map based on Governor DeSantis's vision. You know, that's now 23 seats. And if you get Indiana, now you're talking maybe 3 or 4 seats more. I would say net advantage. And here's one thing I'm going to tell people as you listen to the radical left talk about how this midterm is in the bag. It's not. You know, even Karl Rove said, you know, these people predicting a 40-vote swing don't know anything about politics. They don't. The issues that will impact this midterm election year, I am telling all of you right now, have not happened yet. That's why I've not quite gotten into the midterm, except to ask all of you to commit in your mind, heart, and soul that this is the most important midterm in your lifetime. And now these decisions and redistricting is now backfired against the gerrymandering Democrats. That they've mastered the art of gerrymandering. Republicans are just catching up, and now that's going to catch up to the Democrats. But, you know, how this issue in Iran ultimately concludes, gas prices then coming down, which would be a natural consequence of that. The foundational pieces that the president put in place for significant economic growth, in spite of, you know, higher gas prices, in spite of what's happening in Iran, every economic indicator shows robust growth and job creation in the country. And once this conflict is behind us, and it will be behind us, it's a matter of when, not a matter of if, you know, then it's going to be a whole new ballgame. And if the president rids the world of a nuclear armed Iran in the future, he will get credit for that. He will get credit for secure borders, the economy, the foundational pieces, the largest tax cut in history, trillions of dollars in manufacturing investment coming online even today as we speak. I mean, trillions of dollars. That's never happened before. No president ever secured that before. People now getting the largest tax refund that they have gotten probably in their adult life. People's take-home pay is that much greater. Then you got the price of gasoline to come down to normal levels. It's a whole different ballgame. A whole different ballgame. We'll get to Obama. Do you know Obama's now kind of claiming that he has conflict at home with his wife? Why do we keep reading about his marriage? I'm sick and tired of hearing about his marriage. I don't care about his marriage. I don't care. I don't need to know the details that Michelle Obama doesn't like the fact that he doesn't like Trump, so he feels compelled to go out there and campaign against Donald Trump and make comments about Donald Trump every second of every minute of every hour of every day. By the way, a grand jury did indict a Salvadorian illegal on federal assault charges after he allegedly rammed ICE agents with his car. And it's unbelievable this is happening all the time. We're going to get to Ken Griffin. Ken Griffin was going to spend $6 billion in New York City until Zoran Marxist Kami Mamdani thought he was being cute and pointing out, well, I'm going to tax this guy's penthouse apartment overlooking Central Park worth over $200 million. He was going to spend $6 billion creating high-paying jobs in New York City. He said, no, I think I'm going back to Miami where I belong. Good for him. I was hoping he'd do that. I never met him. We'll talk more about that later. And his comments are very telling. And he's not wrong in suggesting that Mamdani actually put a target on him. And we live in an assassination culture. He's not wrong. 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
0: All right, Luke Rosiak with an investigation into all the corruption coming up. But when we come back, all things Simple Man, Bill O'Reilly, and much more straight ahead. 800-941-SHAWN, our number. Hey, I want to talk about Africa for just a second. 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
15: A big protest in the Big Apple. I'm Cliff Albert in the KOGO News Center. Anti-Israeli activists clashing with police outside an historic New York City synagogue last night. Nate Foy is in New York with more and has the latest on what happened.
16: It was chaotic as a group of roughly 100 anti-Israel protesters and agitators trying to storm past police barricades and some points succeeding for a short while, acting pretty aggressively with NYPD officers while chanting that Israel should not exist and that Palestine will never die. The NYPD confirms with Fox that one officer went to the hospital with a leg injury after this, and they did not make any arrests.
15: New York City Mayor Zohran Mamdani saying today he supports Jewish New Yorkers and is committed to making sure they're safe and treated the same as other New Yorkers. The U.S. and Iran are reportedly closing in on a memorandum that's meant to end the war. This according to multiple reports, which cautioned, though, that the Trump administration said talks could fall apart at the last second. President Trump warning today, Iran said the bombing will start again if a deal isn't reached by very short time. Here in California, with ballots now in the hands of voters and mail balloting beginning in the June 2nd election, Governor Newsom today is calling for quick election results next month.
17: Newsom sent letters to county clerks and California election officials urging them to use new tools to accurately count ballots faster. He goes on to say that election results are increasingly under threat of false information, and the longer it takes to produce the results, the more time will be given to allow wrong information to spread. Newsom says it's not only important to ensure that every vote is counted, but trusted. Jason Campadonia, Kogo News.
15: A man is behind bars today after he allegedly killed two women while driving drunk at Big Bear Lake. The San Bernardino County Sheriff's Department says Matthew Clark, who lives in Oxnard, slammed into the victim's car Monday morning. The crash killing two women in a car, severely injuring a third. Family members told KTLA the three women were practicing driving a route for the charity Meals on Wheels when that crash occurred. American entrepreneur and media mogul Ted Turner is dead. His death announced today, and Michael Kastner has details.
18: That's according to a news release from Turner Enterprises. The founder of CNN and TBS passed away Wednesday. He's known for transforming the cable industry by starting CNN in 1980.
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18: He also gave $1 billion to create the United Nations Foundation. Turner owned the Atlanta Braves when they won the World Series in 1995 and the NBA's Atlanta Hawks. Turner leaves behind five children. He was married to Jane Fonda at one point. Ted Turner was 87. I'm Michael Kastner.
15: A breaking news story at this hour, just coming into the news center here on Kogo. Authorities now investigating after a chase ended with an officer-involved shooting in Poway this morning. We'll have more details coming up in the news at 1:30. On Wall Street, a big day today as the market closing up really high. The Dow Jones average of 30 industrials up more than 600 points at the close. The NASDAQ gaining more than 500 points. And the S&P 500 up more than 100. Kogo News Time 103.
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15: Coco's up to the San Diego weather. We're looking at some patchy fog moving in overnight across the county, and then tomorrow sunny and becoming warmer, and warmer on Friday and warm right into the weekend. Highs tomorrow, upper 60s, low 70s at the coast, and then inland highs tomorrow getting up into the low 80s, even higher than that on Friday. Right now downtown, it is 68 degrees. Next update coming up at 1:30. 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

0: right, Leonard Skinner, simple man, that can only mean one thing on this radio program, and that is all things self-proclaimed simple man. That means all things Bill O'Reilly, all things Bill O'Reilly in one place in the entire universe, which is BillO'Reilly.com. Mr. O'Reilly, sir, how are you? I know this is your favorite day of the week.
1: Yeah, I'm the same, which is tragic for everyone. No evolution at all.
0: By the way, what the hell is up with you and Cuomo? I mean, why doesn't Cuomo just listen to what you have to say? Why does he feel he has to debate you? Because he's not going to win that debate, in my opinion.
1: Well, thanks for the compliment, I think. But, you know, his job is to be a provocateur. Challenge. You and I both do that. So I don't have any beef with him at all. I mean, I think segment works.
0: I know you don't have a beef with him. I know it's not personal, but, you know, actually, you know, what people don't know, and we've discussed this on air before, is that when we worked together at Fox, I mean, you were kind of a jerk to me and we didn't get along. And now we became really good friends, you know, since you left. And I've come to really understand and admire you. You like to put on this tough guy image, but you're not the tough guy you project to be. You're just not.
1: I may have to commit suicide after that comment.
0: And the other part of it is nobody knows that you're actually way more funny than people would expect. You are funnier than people know.
1: Yeah, but that's a low bar.
0: That's true. By the way, what is the bar? Colbert and Kimmel? I mean, that would be a low bar.
1: Well, they don't do humor anymore, and we discussed this last week. And it's not just Kimmel. They just haters. They just hate across the board. And that's what I object to. I don't care about dissent or mocking politicians. That doesn't mean anything to me at all. But when you devote your whole life to hating, whether it be Jews or blacks or Donald Trump, whatever it may be, it's wrong. And it should be called out.
0: All right, so let me call you out on something. So I want to play for you. You know, whenever I brought up the issue, and you've interviewed Barack Obama a number of times, and, you know, you will say decent things about him, which infuriates me because I think it was one of the worst presidents in our lifetime. I want to play for you him praising Zoran, Marxist, commie, Mamdani as an extraordinary talent and then trashing the president. Listen.
2: You look at somebody like Mamdani, who I think is an extraordinary talent. He wants people to be able to afford housing in New York. Well, you know, I would assume liberals in New York want the same thing.
0: That's like spread the wealth around. Remember Joe the Plumber back in the day, and Obama said the quiet part out loud, and it became a big controversy because that's what he's always believed. And now, although he is claiming that his marriage is apparently suffering somewhat because he feels compelled to go out and campaign and be involved in politics because of Donald Trump, and his wife apparently is very angry at the fact that he does that.
1: Okay, a couple of things on President Obama. Number one, he's always believed in semi-socialism. I remember a go-around I had with him on one of the Super Bowl interviews where he said, hey, you didn't do that, Bill. You're not responsible for your success, which I just think is, number one, it's insulting. And number two, you know, look, if you think Cuba's a great system, then you ought to go over and spend a few months there. And so he's always been in that realm the government is so responsible for individual success, and you owe the government all of this stuff. So that's a mindset, and he's had the mindset. Then that's why he doesn't condemn Mamdani. He knows Mamdani is dangerous, and this is the second point I want to make. What Barack Obama is doing now is trying to take over the Democratic Party, and I know this to be true. So he sees a dearth of leadership. He sees no one on the horizon who could become president in 28, no one on the Democratic side. He doesn't have any respect for Kamala Harris at all, or Joe Biden. Never liked them, thought they were buffoons, and wants to get away from them. But he wants to be the king maker, whereas that's why you're seeing him pop up now, taking the shots, and, you know, he did Colbert last night. It was ridiculous. It was just a whole foolish, ridiculous thing. And Colbert goes, well, maybe I should run for president. Well, maybe you should self-deport to Lithuania. Okay, Colbert, my God. So that's what Barack Obama's agenda is. Now, I don't know anything about his marriage. I would never comment on that. We don't do that. You don't do that. You know, Hannity and O'Reilly, one of the two, one of the few, I should say, that don't get into the gutter. We don't do this stuff.
0: No, I don't get into it, but it was a comment that he himself made that, you know, that Michelle wants her husband to ease up on the politics and spend more time with her, which I actually would think would be a noble goal. And I've never said a bad word about their children. As a matter of fact, I've complimented them. They seem like good kids because I think it's very hard for children to grow up in the White House and be under, you know, the scrutiny that comes with that.
1: Look, whatever's going on between Barack and Michelle Obama is their business. I have no insight into it, nor do I want to intrude into it. And that's why I believe I've been successful all these years, and you too, because we don't get down in the gutter.
0: Like, that's not in the gutter. I mean, that's just I'm just making an observation based on his comment about that topic.
1: You should see the social media on it.
0: I'm sure it's, by the way, social media is cancer. It's vile. It's awful. Do you actually read this stuff?
1: No, but it's translated to me. I can barely turn my cell phone on as far as reading stuff. But the trend in the United States is away from traditional linear information flow into this unregulated, savage land of social media where there are terrible things being said. And I don't want to be part of it.
0: You know, it's very interesting. There was Barrett Media recently did a study about radio, and the one format by far that has retained its audience is talk radio. And that people have been loyal to the hosts that they like. And we're now on 760 stations and Sirius XM. And, you know, we podcast it and we're pretty much everywhere. And Fox News Channel, you see the ratings every day. I mean, the numbers are remarkable, especially considering the attrition levels in terms of cable watching. But people are watching now on YouTube. I went into the podcast spaces, although I didn't name it. We'll do it live like you did. And I will tell you, it's been a huge success out of the box. And, I like the idea of people being able to find me everywhere, wherever they are. And then also having the opportunity to bring in new people to what it is that we do, because I think people want smart, intelligent conversation. You know, not this vitriol that people spew every day and these conspiracies that people are making their money on.
1: It's awful. You know, I'm doing the same thing that you're doing. We both have long form now. And the reason is that there is a large segment of the population that doesn't want to sit through commercials, doesn't want to sit through television programs any longer. My kids never watch them. And they are attracted.
0: But Bill, you should insist that they watch Hannity every night at 9. I don't get that.
1: I have them tied up. They have to watch his statement.
0: I appreciate it, Bill. I hope they have they're a Nielsen family at the same time.
1: Right. But you know what I'm talking about here. We've established the Fox News Channel because both Hannity and I were at the genesis of it. We were there first day. We've established that in the minds of the American public and the world. But now it's very hard to do that. And the only way these people can get attention on social media is to say the most outrageous, heinous things about other human beings. And it's just not worth it. And when I speak to President Trump, I sit down a little bit. You don't need to, you know, make the personal attacks because you're the president. And the president is elevated just by his job, just by the performance. Now, he's not going to listen to me, I know, but at least I'm trying.
0: Well, I've had the same conversation with him. The way I've said it to him is we don't need to hear every thought that goes through your head. And I think I said it after he made comments about Rob Reiner after that horrible incident occurred. He made similar comments after Mueller. But with that said, that has been the person that's been on the world stage for 11 years. And I don't think you're going to change Donald Trump and who he is. And I think people have pretty much come to accept that that's who he is.
1: And it's a very fascinating dynamic because he's right in a way. He could have never done and accomplished what he's accomplished without being bombastic, without being unpredictable, without taking on perceived enemies the way he does. He could have never done it.
0: I've got a question for you because you recently went to China. Next week, I will be in China. I'm going with the president on his trip to China. Now, I can't take my own phone. I'm told I can't even bring it on the plane. So I'll be using a fake phone. What do you call that? A burner phone.
1: Right.
0: Yeah. Any advice? So this is what I've been told. And I've been told that my room is going to be bugged, that they're going to watch me taking a shower, and that I better be on my best behavior, which I am anyway. And I'm like, why would they care about me taking a shower? Do you believe that's true?
1: Yeah, that's bold. They're not going to take you a video of you taking a shower. There is audio, though, that you're going to have to negotiate around. And that's part.
0: You mean if I call Bill O'Reilly next week, it's going to be what? They're going to record every word?
1: Well, I'm serious about this. If you over there, I'm your first call because I'll get my boys in there to fix your problem, whatever it may be.
0: I'm with Donald Trump. I mean, how is it that I have to call Bill O'Reilly when I have the president that I'm sure is not going to take off with me left behind?
1: No, but he's busy and I'm not.
0: He's busy. You're not busy. So I had a caller yesterday say to me, begging me not to go, thinking that something terrible may happen to me. Now, look, we're on God's time in this world. And whenever God calls us home, he calls us home. And I said, well, if that happens, please know I'm very grateful to all of you in this audience. I love all of you. I'll pray for all of you. And I'm very grateful for an undeserved life that you gave me. And I have one message. Please keep up the fight in my absence. That was my message.
1: What's going to happen to you in China? The security apparatus there is so tight that they're not going to mess around with any Americans at all or give them a hard time other than what they usually do, which is surveil you. So for the moment you get in your Mercedes.
0: So I'm going to be in a Mercedes. All right, Bill, I appreciate the update. I have no idea what car. Usually I'm in a van.
1: And it's going to be driven by a security guy, okay, who's going to tell you that he's an Uber driver, but he's not. But anyway, the security apparatus is so tight over there that we don't have the freedom. They don't have the freedom that we have. It could never be a dinner where she is in danger of being assassinated in China. Just couldn't happen. That's how tight they are. But if anybody.
0: Well, I've been trying to get an interview with President Xi. If there's anything you can do to help me. Now, I helped you get a couple of interviews for your show. If you can help me get an interview with President Xi, it'd be a perfect way to pay me back.
1: He's not going to do it, but I might be able to get you his second in command. And you,
0: all right.
1: I mean, the former ambassador from China to the United States under Trump won.
0: Listen, I got to roll, man. We do appreciate you. All things Bill O'Reilly at BillO'Reilly.com. We appreciate you being with us, Bill. Thank you.
1: All right. Have a good trip. I'll be interested to hear about it.
0: All right, quick break. Right back. We'll continue straight ahead. 800-941-SHAWN is our number.
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9: An officer-involved shooting in Poway. I'm Cliff Albert of the KOGO News Center. Judge Jack Cronin has the very latest on this story that is just now developing. Jack?
10: This started around 11 a.m. with a chase in the city of San Diego. San Diego police tracking a suspect to Pomerado Road and Ted Williams Parkway in Poway. Our reporting partners at 10 News say an officer fired a gun during the incident, but they don't know if anyone was hit. I'm Jack Cronin.
9: San Diego Community Colleges continue to battle what's been termed as a highly sophisticated and

0: are now targeting telephone poles in search of, you got it, copper wire.
1: Copper thieves at work in the middle of the night. After tossing a chain over overhead lines and connecting it to their truck, they drive away, ripping it completely off the pole. AT&T invited KTVU to take a closer look at what they're dealing with.
2: Very brazen. Some of the activity that we've seen is just, it's eye-opening.
1: Michael Wrench is an investigator with AT&T who's seen it all. These thefts come as AT&T is phasing out its decades-old copper-based system and trying to migrate customers to fiber optic and wireless services. But by disrupting AT&T's legacy network, copper thieves aren't doing them any favors, diverting critical resources.
0: AT&T says they're offering rewards of up to $20,000 for information leading to the arrest of the copper wire thieves. On Wall Street, big day today. The S&P 500 and NASDAQ closed at a record highs, while the Dow flirted with the 50,000-point mark again today. At the closing bell, the Dow was up 612 points, the S&P 500 climbed 105, and the NASDAQ was up 512 points. Koga News Time, 132.
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0: Coco's updated in San Diego weather. Tonight, some gusty winds and some patchy fog overnight into the morning hours. Tomorrow, mostly sunny and breezy. Highs from the upper 60s and low 70s near the coast. Inland highs tomorrow around 80. And then a few degrees warmer on Friday and right through the Mother's Day weekend. Right now downtown, it's 68 degrees. Next update coming up at 2 o'clock. 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
13: Driving the liberals nuts. 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
14: All right, 25 now till the top of the hour. We'll get to your calls in mere moments. 800-941. Sean is on number. You want to be a part of the program. Look, the economy, every sign we've had for the last number of weeks shows a strong, recovering economy. I mentioned some of the statistics earlier in the program today. But for some people, they're still struggling. And I've been there. You don't want to be there. And if you're putting bare necessities on high interest credit cards, you don't want to do that either. You'll never get out of that debt spiral. 21, 25% interest rates. 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
0: I don't think you can do that live. You want to try it live?
2: I don't have the script in front of me, but I will definitely try it live for you because I did it live there.
0: You did not do it live just now.
2: No, I'm saying when I recorded it, I did it live.
0: And how many takes did it take you?
2: I did it in one take.
0: You did not.
2: I swear to you, on my eyeballs.
0: If I'm wrong, God can take
2: I'll
0: out
2: go
0: my
2: blind.
0: Eyeballs.
2: I don't want to go blind.
0: Brian in Kentucky on the Sean Hannity Show. Brian, how are you? Glad you called, sir.
3: Yeah, thank you, Sean. Thank you for taking my call.
0: Well, thank you for checking in. Glad you're out there. What's going on?
3: Well, I heard your discussion yesterday. You're going to take a trip to China, and you just talked to Bill O'Reilly about that. You're going to go to China next week. And I heard the caller yesterday, just talk about that you ought to be afraid and maybe not go or whatever. But I've been to China twice in recent years, and it was just a great experience. Great experience. Great people.
0: Now, what brought you to China? Why'd you go?
3: Well, I went first of all in 2018 for basically sightseeing, and I had Chinese tour guides and all that stuff. And then in 2024, I went there basically to I went there to build relationships.
0: All right. I mean, are you doing business with Chinese companies, or what are you doing?
3: No. I shouldn't go into a lot of detail about why I went, but basically just to build relationships, and had a great time doing that. Great people there.
0: I mean, did you go to find a bride? I mean, I don't know. I have no idea how to interpret that.
3: Well, maybe there's different ways, but just to build relationships. And I wouldn't want to say too much more than that, because I wouldn't want to get my Chinese friends there in any kind of trouble. So
0: it sounds like you went to find a girlfriend.
3: No. I'm happily married. No,
0: I'm glad to hear that. All right.
3: Yes.
0: I'm half kidding you, of course.
3: Okay, of course.
0: Look, I'm not worried about going there. No. I'm never going to live my life in fear. I just refuse to. And there are people that do live their lives in fear, and I think fear can paralyze a lot of people. And if you're one of those people, I would urge you to look at whatever it is that makes you fearful or anxious. And you've got to get over it. You have got to be in a position in this world, in this life, and faith actually helps overcome fear. Let not your heart be troubled. Be not afraid. I mean, I put all of my hope in my Lord and Savior. And I believe that, he's in charge of all of our lives, and he's in charge of when we live and when we die. And I'm not fatalistic about it. I'm just realistic about it. If he decides it's time for me to go home, I'm going home. Nothing I can do about it. By taking thought can add 1 second to their life. The Bible says that too. And the answer is we can't.
3: Yes, that's exactly right. Exactly.
0: Yeah. No, I'm looking forward to it. I'm very aware that the Chinese will likely be spying on me and everyone else that's with the president. And I'm not at all uncomfortable with that. I had the same situation in Vietnam and Singapore and Helsinki. And when I was in the Gulf states, I know for sure that I was being watched. And I remember at one point, I think it was, I'm not sure, you were on the trip. I think it was Vietnam, Linda. Remember we were in that weird hotel and everybody that worked in the hotel was a Chinese spy?
2: Yep.
0: Okay. And we knew they were Chinese spies. And at one point, they I had my room swept and they found a bug in the room. Not a bug.
2: Well, I was with Sarah Carter. We walked on them. We walked in on them in the room.
0: I know.
2: Going through her stuff. I was like, hello. They're like, yeah, sorry. We're on our way. I'm like, oh.
0: Yeah, we're on our way. Sorry. We didn't mean to leave that bug there. We didn't find anything.
2: We left some presents. Have a good night.
0: Yeah. We left some chocolates for your bed. But I knew that was happening and they paid very special attention to me and I knew it. So I had a burner phone, but I gave the president my number. And at one point I'm outside the hotel and I'm talking to President Trump. And I said, just be aware that this is likely being listened to. He goes, and if I gave you his answer verbatim, you would laugh your ass off. It was so funny. He doesn't care. He sent a direct message to the people that were listening. Let's put it that way. It was funny.
2: I'll bet.
0: Anyway, Brian, I appreciate it. Is there anything I should see if I have any? I doubt I'll have any time to do sightseeing. Is there anything you'd recommend?
3: The Terracotta Warriors. That's in near the city of Xi'an, but that's in the middle of the country. And the Great Wall, of course. I've been to the Great Wall twice, and that's a great experience.
0: You know, I appreciate the call. Thank you. Linda, you're going to think this is the strangest thing in the world. I have an ability to go online and look at famous sites. And I feel like in my mind's eye that I can experience exactly how I would feel if I was in that space. And I've been to places where I've done that before. And then when I get there, it's exactly how I felt looking at it online. And I usually go, you know, for my kids' sake or for other people in my life that want to go visit places. And I'm like, it doesn't feel any different than what I looked at online. Is that terrible?
2: Really?
0: What is wrong with me?
2: I don't know that it's terrible. I think it's a little strange. I mean, I know you've been in Europe. Have you ever been to any like famous place in Europe and you're standing in it and you go, huh, that's a little different?
0: No.
2: Really?
0: No. It's exactly as I imagine it in my mind's eye.
2: Okay, so here's a different example. If you saw a picture of the ocean, do you think that's the same as standing on the sand in front of it?
0: That's a hard question to answer because I see the ocean every day.
2: But that's what I mean. Like, you love the ocean. So if you
0: love
2: were,
0: it.
2: I don't know, let's say you were when we were in Alaska, right? You're like, God.
0: Alaska.
2: I really miss being home in the ocean. And I said, oh, don't worry. Here, I got a picture. Fits you right out. There you go. I mean, would
0: Well, I would imagine how I would feel if I was there, but it wouldn't take me away from the reality of where I was in the moment, which is it's freezing cold. You know what I've been watching? Gold Rush. Did you ever watch that show?
2: Ask Ethan.
4: Yes, I watch it. It's a great show. Very interesting. I think I was going to actually piggyback off of Linda. I think that you can't watch those shows or Deadliest Catch or, you know, Wicked Tuna. If you watch those shows, I think for you, it'd probably be different if you experience in real life the actual, you know, energy.
0: I know
4: it.
0: Enough that I admire the guys that are in the, you know, out at sea in Deadliest Catch. By the way, many of them had died. Many people on that show have died because it's so dangerous as they, you know, are out there fishing and they go for, you know, these big crabs out there. Wicked Tuna. I've been out tuna fishing. I've caught a tuna before. Been there, done that. Love watching it. Don't love boats enough to want to go out for an entire day. Never mind days on end. And however, I admire the people that do it. I admire the people in Deadliest Catch. I mean, they're gone for weeks and weeks and weeks at a time. And I mean, when they pick up a pot and it doesn't have any crabs in it, I mean, I'm like heart falling for them. You know, the number of problems these guys have with Gold Rush as, you know, they're trying to get dust of gold and, you know, they're just digging and digging and digging and digging and all of the equipment is constantly breaking. It drives me up a wall. I'm like, can't you guys buy new equipment every year? because this is ridiculous. Every show, somebody's equipment breaks.
4: That's what makes it exciting, in addition to the astronomical price of gold right now. I mean, which is it's crazy.
0: No, I mean, in all of my life, I never thought it would go that high or that crazy. All right, quick break. Right back to our busy phones. 800-941-SHAWN is our number if you want to be a part of the program as we continue.
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0: right, back to our phones. Let us say hello to Charlie in Rhode Island. Charlie, where in Rhode Island are you?
1: Hey, how's it going, Sean? Thanks for taking my call.
0: What's going on?
1: Because I slipped out of work. First thing.
0: Where do you live in Rhode Island?
1: I live in Middletown next to Newport.
0: Okay, so you've been to the Black Pearl.
1: I used to bartend at the Clark Cookhouse.
0: Oh, wow. Is the Black Pearl not the greatest clam chowder in the world or what?
1: Oh, come on, man. It snows with a little cooking sherry.
0: Wow, dude, you're cold. It's the best I've ever had in my life.
1: You can make it at home. Just buy it in the can and do a little cooking sherry.
0: No, I'm telling you, the can doesn't do it. You can get frozen Black Pearl chowder, and that's great because it's actually made there. But the can does not do justice to what you get when you go there.
1: We shared the same dumpster. We made ours from scratch.
0: Yeah, sorry. It didn't compare to the Black Pearl.
1: But
0: what's going on?
1: First off, I wanted to say thank you. I love your show. You know, you're a beacon of truth, and God bless you. We need it. Two. Well,
0: thank you.
1: Every morning, I'm driving to the post office in Providence, and I say a prayer. I say a prayer, and I thank God for President Trump. I thank God for his administration. I believe in him. I really do. And until recently, I haven't been politically active. That being said, with everything that's going on, I've got nothing but progressive fatigue. The left, they just spew so much hatred. And being a former Marine One security Marine, HMX, our security's never been penetrated. And watching that video when that guy ran with that shotgun at the correspondence dinner, it just made me ill. All it takes is one person to get lucky. And yep. It's really...
0: That's why I've been so critical of... I'm not happy that the perimeter was as close to the actual, you know, ballroom. I'm not happy they didn't have multiple perimeters. I'm not happy that the whole hotel was not swept. And it's the same problem we had in Butler and the same problems we've had at Trump International. I'm like, when are we going to learn the lessons here, guys?
1: It's, you know, and I don't subscribe to the DEI, and I see the same people on the same personal detail. And I can tell you, President Reagan had some guys up near Camp David that were squirrel chasers, and they looked like they could have played for the Washington Redskins. I'll just say that. There was security back then. I don't see it right now.
0: Well, I mean, remember, he got shot, too. He got shot at the same hotel as the correspondence dinner.
1: I remember that. I was in high school when that happened.
0: Well, Semper Fi, my friend. Go to the Black Pearl. Tell them Sean Hannity says hello. I think they know me by now. I was there once. Nobody recognized me except people in the restaurant. And then later I found out, oh, we didn't know you were there. I'm like, well, I plug your restaurant constantly. You ought to, one bowl of chowder for free would have been appropriate. No, I'm only kidding. But listen, I think you're right on every front. Anyway, I appreciate you being with us. 800-941-SEAN if you want to be a part of the program. If you are a small business, I mean, it's a nightmare. I mean, before you can open the doors to your business, you find out, oh, I need this insurance and that insurance, and you have to deal with that agent and this agent and that agent. I mean, it's worse than dealing with the healthcare system. It's that bad, and it takes forever to open the doors to your business. I've got the answer, and it's called SuperSure.com. 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
0: All right, when we come back next hour, investigative reporting into Medicare fraud. It is now in the hundreds of billions of dollars. Luke Rosiak, investigative reporter, has been on the ground discovering a lot of it himself. He'll share that information with you. That's next.

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10: A police officer fires his weapon. I'm Cliff Albert in the Kogo News Center. There's been an officer-involved shooting in Poway this afternoon. It started just before noon today with a chase in the city of San Diego. Police tracked the suspect to Highland Ranch Road and Ted Williams Parkway in Poway. Our reporting partners at 10 News, and according to sources we have at the police department, they say an officer fired a gun during the incident, but they don't know if anyone else was hit. We'll keep you posted on this developing story. Meantime, a shooting in Barrio Logan last night is under investigation, and police are looking for a murder suspect.
11: The shooting happened just after 10 o'clock Tuesday night. The victim, a 64-year-old Hispanic man, was killed along National Avenue in Barrio Logan. San Diego police said the suspect is a Hispanic man in his 20s who took off going north into Chicano Park after the shooting. I'm Jack Cronin.
10: One of the Democrats running for governor in California is getting some support from a famous movie star. Actress Jane Fonda is joining candidate Tom Steyer at a news conference tomorrow morning in L.A. A news release says they'll be explaining their opposition to what they describe as special interest influence over California government. Last night's debate among the seven candidates for governor on CNN got a lot of attention. Democrat Javier Becerra and Republican Steve Hilton argued about whether Donald Trump is to blame for higher gas prices.
12: The price of goods, groceries, have gone up in California because of Donald Trump's illegal tariffs.
13: That's all they can say is not true.
10: Hilton and Becerra currently leading in the polls. Democrat Tom Steyer also up at the top of the polls. He went after ICE, calling it a criminal organization.
14: We should abolish ICE. It's breaking the law. It is coming here deliberately to break the law.
10: Meantime, ICE apparently detained cruise ship workers at the Port of San Diego recently. Immigration advocates tell us about 10 Disney Cruise Line employees were taken into custody late last month, followed by four workers from a Holland America ship after both ships docked downtown. A passenger on the Disney Magic tells reporting partner 10 News she recorded a video showing the crew members.
15: So he was full in uniform, which was in a blazer tie. Some of the other employees were still in their chef's uniforms with their name tags on it.
10: Having trouble parking downtown, the county is looking to open employee parking garages to the public at night to help out. County supervisors unanimously voting to move forward with a plan from Joel Anderson that could add about 800 parking spaces by using garages that sit mostly empty after business hours.
16: For me, I live in the unincorporated in Alpine. To get an Uber downtown is $100 one way. So I have to drive into La Mesa, get on the trolley, but the trolley, I'm worried that if I wait for the last trolley, there may not be enough room for me, and I'm going to have to hitchhike my way home.
10: The parking issue in downtown San Diego is sure to be one of the topics tonight on Coco's Mark Larson Show with Mayor Todd Gloria in studio, taking your phone calls about all the important issues in the city. Coco News Time, 2:03.
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10: Hey, on Wall Street, numbers going up today. The Dow was up 612, NASDAQ gained 512, and the S&P 500 was up 100 points. San Diego Mayor Todd Gloria on with Coco's Mark Larson tonight at 7, taking your calls and questions. Coco's updated San Diego weather, some patchy fog overnight, then tomorrow mostly sunny after the morning fog and clouds burn off. Highs tomorrow getting up at around 80 degrees in the inland areas. Right now downtown, 68 at the airport. Next update coming up at 2:30. 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
3: 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You want to be a part of the program, it's 800-941-SEAN. If you want to join us, our friend Luke Rosiak did an investigative report. I want to read a part of it to you. He said, I've been investigating the federal waste and fraud that has been going on in this country for 20 years. It is the biggest scandal I have ever had. He goes on to explain, before the department, well, before DOGE, basically, it made, you know, a quiet move that may end up as the most lasting impact on the federal deficit. And he points to how DOGE published a massive trove of data that for the first time they're letting the public see it when companies are billing Medicaid for it. Now, we've gotten a really nice glimpse into a lot of this in Minneapolis, other states, even like Ohio, but California in particular, New York in particular, and it's only going to get bigger. And anyway, he's been doing a deep dive into all of these numbers, and he said it's the most blatant waste of federal dollars that I have encountered in my two decades as an investigative reporter. Now, this is only the tip of the iceberg. It seems to be focused on home health care, hospice, daycare facilities that don't have any children, and other health care scams. Anyway, we invited Luke Rosiak, investigative reporter at the Daily Wire, that did a five-part series spending months on the ground in Columbus investigating, you know, this Medicaid, you know, fraud and where the money's actually going. Luke, welcome back, sir. How are you?
4: I'm good, Sean. Thanks for having me.
3: All right. Why don't I give you the ball, and why don't I let you run with this, because you've been doing the deeper dive that I have been doing. I've only been able to report on it based on other people's great hard work like yours. So I'll let you explain it.
4: Sure. So at the root of all the great work we've seen from people like Nick Shirley is Medicaid waivers, which means Medicaid was intended to be basically let the poor people go to the doctor. But waivers let states add in extra programs that are oftentimes only have tangential justification. They're really pushing the limit of what this was designed to do. Minnesota really did that. Ohio did it too. And one of the ways that they did it is by allowing family members of people to get paid for helping their elderly parents with cleaning or cooking or just even what they call conversation and companionship. In other words, they're paying people to hang out with their own family members, if you can believe it. They're not nurses or anything. And then, you know, you can also have other clients. In some cases, they have these businesses where you'll go and you supposedly check on old ladies. But it's basically what I call free butlers for Somalis. You know, they'll send a personal servant to your house. And if you want them to clean or do your hair or, you know, cook for you, they'll do it. And you know, there are so many people now who are just getting paid in Columbus, Ohio to take care of their own family members. And they get paid through these middlemen companies that then bill Medicaid, that there are entire buildings. There's actually an entire street where there's like no businesses remaining except these home health care firms. And I went in, there's one landlord that owns seven buildings. Inside those seven buildings are just 300 different Medicaid companies. All of them together billed Medicaid $250 million. And that's just one landlord.
3: You know, I interviewed Dr. Oz, and I think he has a handle on this in terms of being inside a government more than any other official. I don't know if you've spent time with him, and he keeps telling me, Sean, it's going to be hundreds of billions of dollars. And then he went on to explain that is money that would otherwise be available for people that really do need help that we can't afford to help at this time, and that the waste, fraud, corruption, abuse, and outright stealing from the American taxpayer is way beyond anybody's comprehension.
4: Yeah, I mean, Medicaid is a huge portion of the federal budget. And some of the people, especially on the left, even said, why is DOGE even trying to cut different government agencies and so on? It's not going to make a difference because most of the budget is, you know, defense and Medicaid. Well, Medicaid, it turns out, is not something that is just like off limits. Medicaid is just infested with fraud and waste. And in, because we didn't have the data, we didn't know who was billing. And once you see who's billing it, it's the sketchiest people you can imagine. Every single person in these buildings in Columbus who has these companies was not American. I mean, 99% are Somali or from other African countries. A lot of them have side businesses at the same time that they're collecting $1 million a year from Medicaid or more. They're doing something else full time. It's insane. And a lot of them don't even pay the taxes. They have tax liens against them. They have criminal records. You look these people up in public records, and I spent a long time meticulously researching them. It is insane that somebody would just pay $1 million or more. Some of these are getting billing $500,000 a month for having people hang out with their own family members. And there's no way to verify that it's really going on, you know, because it's like unless you have cameras in people's houses, who knows what to do. Best case scenario, we're paying people to hang out with their family members, which is an absurd waste. Worst case, they say they've got clients who aren't their family members, but there's no way we can verify that they're actually going to their house because it's in private residences. And I'll just tell you, I mean, it's the sketchiest buildings imaginable. It's just not, it does not seem right when you walk down these halls and it's just endless door after door after door. And behind every door is some insane story about some guy named, you know, Muhammad Ahmed or Ahmed Muhammad. Their names are like Omar. There's no way the government is keeping track of these people properly. And they can easily just, you know, take this money and say they visited some old person and they didn't really. And even if they get caught, nothing really happens.
3: Oh, just like the daycare centers that don't have any kids in them. It's timely in what you're saying, because I don't know if you've been following Congresswoman Omar. She refused to respond to a request from a Minnesota committee seeking more information on her ties to this massive fraud scandal in the state. You know, for example, Dr. Oz on this program told me that about 87% of kids in the Somali community out of Minnesota are diagnosed with autism. I mean, that rate is mathematically impossible, well beyond any normal autism rate for kids, way higher. And what he was explaining was how the fraud is kind of institutionalized and that the system of fraud is being passed on from family to family and neighbor to neighbor. And that's why, you know, people say, oh, you must be bigoted against people from Somalia. No, it has nothing to do with that. It's just that the Somali community institutionalized this fraud. And I'm not saying everybody. I'm saying the people that are guilty need to be held accountable.
4: Yeah, and I don't know if all Somalis are scheming the government, but I can tell you virtually everybody doing this home health care was Somali. And it just defies belief that, you know, there aren't any Americans that have old people that need help taking care of them. It also defies belief that you would come from an impoverished country and then demand to be paid to hang out with your own family. It defies belief that you would get $10 million a year from our government. And
3: I have certain family members you'd probably have to pay me to hang out with. I think everybody does.
4: Yeah, and
3: they're joking.
4: Daycare is there too, where they, you know, on the official Ohio website, and Ohio is a Republican-run state, they'll say they have an asterisk on, against half the daycares. These are adult daycares, if you can believe it. That's a real thing. And there is an asterisk that says these are for Somalis. And so the government, it seems illegal to me. I mean, if you said you had a whites-only daycare, would that fly? But I think they know that if a white person goes in there and says, hi, I'd like daycare for my aging father, they say, no, get out of here because you're not Somali. And they have it seems like most of the Somalis, they feel safe enough, will just kind of go along with the scheme and not blow the whistle, because a lot of them are basically living in this parallel society where, you know, they have networks of people in their clans, and they'll offer up their social security numbers to be billed against for non-existent home health care. And maybe they get kickbacks. Maybe they have some structure where there's like a kingpin at top of it all. But it's amazing how many Somalis are involved in this. There's a Somali that ran for state senate with a Democrat endorsement, and he founded an $11 million home health care company. And he was doing it on the side. He had other jobs, and when he ran for office, he didn't even mention president. And his campaign says, I'm the exemplification of the American dream, how anyone can come to America and succeed. But apparently for him, that just means billing a huge amount for Medicaid, and it's not even your real job.
3: Well, you know, if you look at Governor Tampon Tim Walz and Keith Ellison, now we've had whistleblowers come forward and say that they were made aware of the fraud that was taking place, and they didn't lift a finger to stop it, and they're both very defensive over it. But it seems, at least according to them, if you believe them, and I do, that they were very well aware. And then it makes you wonder, I mean, because you're looking at a fairly large voting block, whether or not this was done for their own political benefit, that they turned a blind eye.
4: Well, look at Ohio. They had their primary election yesterday, and there's been some projections about what's going to happen in the general election. And people are saying the Democrat might actually win. Ohio was a close state where Republicans generally led. But you bring all these Somalis in, and Columbus is the second most amount of Somalis after Minneapolis. And now they're saying that Democrats could win Ohio. And when I looked up all these home health care operators, and I found their criminal records and their debts and tax liens and so on, what I also found is that they're almost all registered voters. And of those, almost all of them are registered for the Democratic Party.
3: All right. So walk us through some of the very specific experiences that you had as you went to these, quote, facilities that were really not facilities to begin with, and the conversations that you had with the people that were, quote, running them.
4: Sure. So, I mean, one of them, I went in and they had, I had researched them and found that they had one of the guys, it was a couple, a man and a wife running this business. The man had been arrested like 30 times, the endangerment of children and so on. He had his nursing license revoked for lying. He had theft convictions, violence convictions. And then the wife was, like, arrested for, like, felony malicious wounding, also convicted of theft numerous times. And they had a Medicaid business that they started after all that. And Ohio apparently said it was fine. The Medicaid department apparently said it was fine. And they billed $1 million. So another business, it was incorporated using the address of the teenage son of a convicted money launderer. And it was incorporated by an accountant who I think maybe didn't want to use his own address because he had lost his accountant license for stealing public funds. And they went on to get paid $7 million through Medicaid. And it's so blatant. Once you have the names of these people and you look them up, it's like, you pick any at random and you find a story like this. But without those names, we just didn't know who was getting it. We were just told there's nothing we can do. Medicaid is about to destroy the federal budget and there's nothing we can do. And now that we see who it is, it's almost all foreign, almost all just insane red flags everywhere. And even in the red state of Ohio with Governor DeWine, he seems to have his head in the sand.
3: All right, quick break. More on the investigative reporting about all this Medicaid fraud and child care fraud with Luke Rosiak on the other side. Our toll-free number is 800-941-SHAWN if you want to be a part of the program as we continue.
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28: 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Spotify comes along. They changed the game. Pandora was still trying to be kind of like radio in a way. 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Apple's 0.7, YouTube Music 0.7. 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

0: investigative reporter for the Daily Wire, Luke Rosiak, is with us talking about Medicare fraud and, of course, all the fraud that's taken place in Minnesota, Ohio, California, New York. I mean, it's in the billions and billions of dollars. You did write about one experience. You were driving down Cleveland Avenue, and in less than 40 seconds, you come across endless home health companies, and you name them, and you talk about an enormous complex on Bush Boulevard, and there's no windows, which would be a problem for most office buildings, which you're right about, and no one in the building, and what's inside is 94 different companies signed up to bill Medicaid, each with a tiny office, often marked with a sheet of paper, Home Health LLC, for example, and that building alone billed taxpayers $66 million?
1: Yeah, just one building, 94 companies. They just basically exist on paper. You know, they'll have paper, you know, notices claiming they're all at lunch. Like, they're manipulators and they're liars. And those are the ones getting money based on these unverifiable services. And, you know, of course, they'll accuse you of racism for even asking about it, which in itself is like, why would it be racist to inquire how you got $10 million? It's only racist if you're acknowledging that it's like only Somalis who are doing this. You know, there's a woman who had a janitorial company cleaning toilets or whatever, and, you know, she renamed the LLC to be Health, and she started billing she billed $100,000 to Medicaid in the first month. So you would think it would take time to gather clients and so on. And they're like, no, that's fine. Eventually she was billing $650,000 every month.
0: Well, you did great work, great investigative reporting. Luke Rosiak, we do appreciate you sharing it with us. Keep up the good work, sir, and thanks for being with us.
1: Thank you, Sean.
0: You know, the people of Israel, they've been suffering. They're fighting for their very survival. I mean, look at what Iran had been doing for the longest period of time. I mean, they're firing into densely populated areas like Tel Aviv, you know, these cluster bombs. The results have been devastating. I mean, the sirens, you know, they're wailing away night and day and, you know, scaring people, forcing people into bomb shelters. And then there are some people that just can't make it to a bomb shelter. You know, people like Esther, she's 84 years old, elderly, fragile, alone. 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
3: No injuries after an officer-involved shooting. I'm Jack Cronin. The KOGO News service in Poway this afternoon, starting with a police chase in the city of San Diego at 11 a.m.

0: Reflex Alert to cut back on energy use since 2022. And the market's here today with the news that the U.S. and Iran are close to a possible deal. We're up with more records for both the NASDAQ and the S&P, both setting new records today. The Dow briefly traded above 50,000 and closed at 49,900, up more than 600 points. Real-time traffic, Coco News Time now is 2:32.
1: North of Santa Isabel, a fatal crash at the intersection of Highway 79 and 76. Highway 79 closed down in both directions after 76. So is Highway eastbound 76 closed as you approach the 79. South 5 downtown slowing on and off from the bridge to the 54, sponsored by Positive Coaching Alliance. 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Mark Zegan, Coco Traffic.
0: Coco's updated San Diego weather. Reminder, we do have San Diego Mayor Todd Gloria on tonight, 7 o'clock with Mark Larson, taking your questions here on Coco. The mayor on at 7 p.m. For the highs, you're looking at low 70s at the coast, low 80s inland for the next 2 days, and then into the upper 80s for inland San Diego County by Sunday and Monday. Right now, downtown at 72, I'm Jack Cronin. 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
13: All right, 25 now till the top of the hour. 800-941-SEAN is our number if you want to be a part of the program. You know, look, we all talk about health, wellness, fitness, nutrition, longevity, but the truth is, if we're going to be very honest about this, most of us are kind of guessing our way when it comes to our health, you know, guessing what foods to eat, what supplements may be good for you, what vitamins to take, et cetera, et cetera. And you wonder why do some things make you feel better than others? Why do you get bloated if you eat this food or that food? Why do you feel fatigued at some points during the day? Maybe it has to do with your diet? What about when you eat too much and you have that little brain fog and that, I'm so tired, I'm exhausted, I ate too much? It

0: happens. 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Now, the interesting part is for years on this program, I've been telling Linda, kale, not good for you. It bloats you. It sits in your stomach.
1: Here's where you're wrong. And listen, you're not wrong often. You are. The thing about Viome is for some people, like, for example, Jason, kale is like great for him. It just wasn't great for me. And that's the thing that Viome does. Like, it tells you, hey, I know you read on
0: magazine this works. We're talking about you. Let's not, you know, you want to bring in any other example.
1: I know, but here's the thing. That's
0: everything
1: what's cool
0: that
1: about
0: I
1: the company.
0: I've been telling you about your diet ended up being dead on accurate scientifically because of Viome. Did they or did they not tell you you need to eat more red meat?
1: That was one thing that was correct, but there are other things that were not.
0: Did they or did they not tell you that probably the amount of kale that you're eating is not good for your body type?
1: But just for me, and it could change every six weeks because your RNA. But
0: that's 95% of people.
1: No, that's not true.
0: That disgusting putrid green shake that you drink, the projectile vomit shake.
1: This is why you need to do Viome, because then you would find out that every 6 weeks your RNA changes.
0: I don't have problems with fatigue. I mean, I have more energy than anybody else would.
1: So go to Viome.
0: All right. You know, when I started, I actually did have an experience recently with bloating. Want to know why? Because I stupidly went along with people that were visiting me and we ordered Chinese food. Guess what? It's garbage. I shouldn't eat Chinese food.
1: But that's a little bit different. You know, because Chinese food has a lot of stuff in it.
0: MSG,
1: and it uses
0: all the garbage.
1: Yeah, all the things. That's a little bit different.
0: It did taste great when you're eating it. I got beef and broccoli with pork fried rice.
1: Yeah, that's a lot.
0: I knew I shouldn't eat it. I knew it. And I paid the price. For 2 days, I was bloated up. Bloat. I hate that feeling. When I eat eggs and meat, I feel great.
1: Right. For your body, eggs and meat work, right? So for my body, I'm not allowed to have eggs. Who knows why? But for my body, it doesn't work. Now, that might change in 6 or 7 weeks. But me right now, I can't have eggs
0: either. So don't worry about that part.
1: I can't have turkey either. Like, I can't have turkey. I can't have eggs. But that's just for me. For other people, their RNA might say something different.
0: I still make them breakfast sometimes if they come over early. Because they still love their dad's breakfast. Ever since they were young, I'd make breakfast for them.
1: Yeah, because it's time they get with just you.
0: I'd make bacon. I'd make pancakes. I'd make all the crap that you never want to eat. Although
1: it's not the breakfast, boss.
0: I always insisted they use pure maple syrup. You know when the last time I've ever had pancakes or French toast, which I used to love? I can't even remember how long ago it's been.
1: You can't eat it or you don't want to?
0: No, I really can't remember because I don't eat crap.
1: I don't think that French toast is crap.
0: And I eat eggs. 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
0: 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Stop guessing like Linda. And start getting to the truth. You don't like when I call you out because I've been telling you for years and it comes back. Sean was right.
1: Okay, I have to tell you, the line in the Viome test did not say line 47, Sean Hannity was right. It said eat more red meat.
0: Because they didn't know about that part. But if
1: you're so ridiculous.
0: They were aware of this conversation.
1: Perhaps.
0: I have a new hero. So there's this guy, Ken Griffin. I don't know him. I never met him. He's a multi-billionaire. He runs Citadel. He's moved his entire operation now down to Florida, although he was going to spend $6 billion and keep a place in New York. And then Zoran, Marxist Kami Mamdani, jackass that he is, you know, does this film. What did I tell you I'd do in the campaign? Tax the rich. He also said he'd give you free buses. Sorry, can't afford them. And he singled out Ken Griffin. Ken Griffin was going to create thousands of high-paying jobs for people in New York, never mind the construction jobs, because he was going to build that office space and all this other stuff. I don't know Ken Griffin. I do know this. I have followed the real estate this guy buys. Here's an interesting story in Palm Beach, Florida, for example. This guy, years ago, goes up, knocks on the door of five people with oceanfront estates in Palm Beach, Florida. And by the way, I mean, the prices of real estate in Florida and Palm Beach are absolutely insane. And when I tell you the prices, you're going to say that's nuts. And it is nuts. Donald Trump's Mar-a-Lago is worth $1.5 billion. I'm telling you right now, 22 acres on the ocean, on the intercoastal. It's got a club associated. It's a historic building. It's in impeccable shape, whatever. All right. So Ken Griffin, did you know this story? If you do, stop.
1: I actually don't know this story.
0: He knocks on the door of five people in Palm Beach, Florida that have mansions on the ocean. He offers them, at the time, maybe those homes were worth $50 million each. He offers all of them $100 million. Now, somebody knocks on my door and wants to offer me twice what my home is really worth. I'm taking the money and I'm moving. I'm like, hell yeah, right? Smart on his part. But he wanted the property. All five homeowners said yes. And now it's right down the block from Mar-a-Lago. That's why I'm aware of it. And I don't go to Mar-a-Lago. I haven't been there all year. I very rarely go. I was there once. I was there for a wedding. People say, you hang out with the president. No, I don't hang out with the president all the time. He invites me, but, you know, I'm busy. I've got work to do. I got kids. I got family. I got all this stuff going on. So Ken Griffin is now building this huge estate down the block from Mar-a-Lago. I mean, it's pretty fascinating. He's done the same thing down in Miami. He's spending a fortune on real estate in Miami, surrounding areas, Billionaires Row down there, whatever you call it, Coconut Grove, I think. I just don't really follow it. So Mamdani takes this shot at him. He's got like a $200 million+ penthouse in New York City overlooking Central Park on Fifth Avenue. And Mamdani goes and does this commercial how he's going to tax the rich and he doesn't live here anyway and he's going to pay more because he's rich and I'm taking his money. Well, Ken Griffin responds and he says, Mamdani made it clear we need to double down on our bet in Miami, which I think is awesome because, as I've been telling you, Wall Street South is very real. And that goes all the way from Miami, all the way up the coast, the east coast of Florida to West Palm Beach. And they're doing great. Every big private equity company, investment firm, every big bank, they got more people here than they do on Wall Street. Here's what he said.
2: So where does that leave us at 350 Park?
3: That leaves us with the fact that we went to Miami and revised our building plan to make it a bigger office building.
2: You're bailing?
3: So what do we do at 350 is still a point of discussion internally. But what is no longer a point of discussion is that Miami is now, you know, when we moved from Chicago, there was a debate between New York and Miami. It's unquestionably true that we made the right choice. I'll leave it at that. It's unquestionably true that we made the right choice. And now what the mayor of New York has made clear to my partners and principally my New York partners, is that we need to double down on our bet in Miami because we want to be in a state that embraces business, that embraces education, that embraces personal freedom and liberty, and that embraces people having an opportunity to live the American dream.
0: Then he went a little further. He said Mamdani taxed the rich. This video outside of his apartment was creepy. And he's not wrong. This idiot mayor pretty much put a target on this guy and told the entire city of New York with every lunatic that lives there that this is where Ken Griffin, multi-billionaire, lives. Listen.
2: So how did you feel about the mayor's little video?
3: It was creepy and weird.
2: Agreed.
3: I mean, like, knock, knock, knock on the window. Like, huh. Mayor of New York City.
2: Knock on the screen, yeah.
3: Yeah, on the screen. Like,
2: yeah. That's How many times have you watched that video?
3: Three.
2: What are you going to do about it?
3: I couldn't help myself.
2: You had to what?
3: I had to go back and look at it again. I mean, like, you literally look at the first time, and you're like, you got to be kidding me. Okay? And then the second time, you're like, you know what? This is actually... This has gone from creepy to actually not really creepy. This has gone to frightening because, yeah. You know, the CEO of UnitedHealthcare was killed just a few blocks from my house. And anything that creates like an agitation in the extremist on either side of the aisle is a frightening dynamic.
0: Now, I think it's really, honestly, if anything ever happened to this guy, and I pray to God nothing happens to anybody. I mean, I would blame Mamdani. What the hell is he doing? What is that stupid mayor of New York doing? Why would he single out a guy that was going to spend $6 billion? Good. Now he's going to spend it in Florida. Governor DeSantis is very happy about it. Good for Governor DeSantis. All right, let's get to our busy phones. Doug in Oregon. Doug, you're on the Sean Hannity Show.
4: How are we doing today, kind sir?
0: What's going on? I'm glad you called.
4: Well, I had a couple questions about the Iran deal. Maybe it's more of an opinion from you. I kind of think we should have gone in there, you know, in 79 when they took our hostages, and they've declared war on us several times. And I was going to comment on the fuel prices, too, and kind of correlate them. But I was starting to see the fuel prices go up before we went into Iran. Do you notice that back east there?
0: Fuel prices were actually going down. This is going to be a short-term problem. And by the way, I am not rationalizing this except to say what Marco Rubio said yesterday is true. If Iran ever got nuclear weapons, and everybody that would know within the administration, intel community, etc., has all confirmed to me that the quote, the president had no choice, then they would be able to dictate the price of a barrel of oil forever if they had nuclear weapons. So we're ridding the world of that death threat and of their control over world markets in perpetuity. A good point that Marco made.
4: I'm glad that Trump did what he did. I kind of wish Reagan had done it.
0: Really, the people that should have done it. I mean, after remember. The day Reagan was inaugurated is the day the hostages were released that were held for 444 days. They weren't that. You're talking probably about Beirut 1983. But really, it was people like the Clintons, Obama, others. Bush, I think, was a little distracted with other conflicts in the region. Certainly Obama putting, cargo planes with cash and other currency and, providing the money to foment terror and build out the ballistic and nuclear systems was one of the dumbest decisions ever made. And they put them in this position. But thankfully, President Trump has taken away that threat. This will come to an end. And when it does, I'm sure he won't get the credit he deserves, unfortunately. Anyway, I appreciate the call, my friend. Thank you. 800-941-SEAN if you want to be a part of the program. 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
6: 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Mark Zegan, Cogo Traffic.
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0: The civil authorities have issued a required monthly test for San Diego CA, beginning at 2:35 p.m. and ending at 4:35 p.m. Test, this is the required monthly test. Test, this is the required monthly test of the emergency alert system.
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0: going to wrap things up for today. Hannity tonight, 9 Eastern on the Fox News Channel. We'll check in with Governor Ron DeSantis, Newt Gingrich, Greg Jarrett, Ari Fleischer, Jason Chaffetz, Vivek Ramaswamy, Clay Travis. Set your DVR tonight, Hannity on Fox, 9 Eastern. We'll see you then back here tomorrow. Thank you for making this show possible. Born on America's darkest day, September 11th, 01, the Tunnel to Towers Foundation has been helping American heroes ever since. Heroes like Fire Captain Andrew Donner, inspired by the bravery of New York City firefighters on 9/11, Andrew devoted his life to serving his community. He rose through the ranks of his fire department, training rigorously and leading with courage. And after a very brave battle, Andrew lost his life to lung cancer caused by occupational toxins. Now, the 25th anniversary of 9/11, Andrew's story is a reminder of the profound impact that day has had on our nation, our heroes, and their families. Andrew leaves behind a beloved wife, Jessica, their sons, his parents, and sister. Now, Tunnel to Towers was able to honor Andrew by paying the Donner family's mortgage. 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
10: No injuries after an officer-involved shooting. I'm Jack Cronin. From the Kogo News Center, this is a chase in the city of San Diego to Poway, Highland Ranch Road, and Ted Williams Parkway. One officer firing a gun, but nobody injured, nobody hit after the chase started at 11 a.m. with San Diego police. Police are also looking for a murder suspect at a Barrio Logan. A shooting near Chicano Park left one man dead last night at 10 o'clock. The victim is a 64-year-old Hispanic man killed along National Avenue in Barrio Logan. The suspect is a Hispanic man in his 20s who took off going north into Chicano Park. The U.S. and Iran are reportedly close now on an agreement to end the conflict.
11: If Iran does not agree to a deal with the U.S., President Trump warns bombings will resume with more intensity than before.
12: We're dealing with people that want to make a deal very much, and we'll see whether or not they can make a deal that's satisfactory to us. We have it very much under control.
11: The president's warning comes amid reports the U.S. and Iran are closing in on an agreement that would end the U.S. blockade of Iran and reopen the Strait of Hormuz. The U.S. military says an American fighter jet shot out the rudder of an Iranian oil tanker today as that vessel was attempting to breach the blockade.
10: Sherrod Halper in the markets today setting more records.
13: The Dow up 611, the S&P up 105, the NASDAQ up 512, both the S&P and the NASDAQ hitting all-time highs. The S&P on its 14th record close this year, the NASDAQ its 10th record close, the Dow briefly touching the 50,000 mark. Notably here, too, that the Russell 2000 1000, which tracks small caps, is hitting all-time highs. It's the 15th record close this year. Meanwhile, oil falling to a two-week low. West Texas Intermediate down almost 7% and below $100 per barrel, while Brent fell almost 8%.
14: That's Sherry Willis. And Ted Turner has died at the age of 87.
15: Ted Turner, who founded CNN in 1980, pioneering the 24-hour network that changed TV news, has died, according to a news release from Turner Enterprises. Known for his brash, outspoken nature that earned him the nickname Captain Outrageous, the Atlanta businessman built a media company that created cable channels including TBS, TNT, Turner Classic Movies, and Cartoon Network. Turner owned the Atlanta Braves for 20 years and was also known for his philanthropy. In 2018, a month before his 80th birthday, he revealed a diagnosis of Lewy body dementia, a progressive brain disorder.
14: 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Kogo News Time is 3:02.
16: Southbound slowing Pacific Highway to Mile of Cars Way. South 805 also slowing La Jolla Village Drive to the 15. East 78 busy Las Poses to the 15. Sigler north of Santa Isabel due to a fatal crash at the intersection of Highway 79 and 76. Highway 79 closed in both directions as you approach the 76. The eastbound 76 is closed as you approach the 79. Also a crash in Hamul, Highway 94 at Steel Canyon Road. 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I'm Mark Zegan, Coco Traffic.
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14: Kogo's updated San Diego weather. Looking at a brush fire at Camp Pendleton, 5 acres right now. Potential to get larger, but in the open space, it is on the military base. The highs for tomorrow and again Friday are in the low 70s at the water, low 80s inland, into the upper 80s inland by Sunday and Monday. And right now downtown, it's 72. I'm Jack Cronin. 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
18: On News Radio 600 Kogo, we are live in San Diego. Thank you for tuning in. Good to have you along with us. Happy Wednesday. There was a debate last night. There's going to be another debate tonight. This is the strangest governor's race I've ever seen in my life. These people are terrible, and nobody wants to be governor in the state of California. The Republican candidates are sound. I think they are logical. I mean, they make all the sense in the world. They are not A-list politicians, nor are they change makers, nor are they catching fire. But they're certainly better than the Democrat candidates. And the Democrat candidates all have held public office. Chad Bianco is a sheriff, but a sheriff is a real specialized public office, like a DA. He leads the sheriff's department. I get it. But it's not. You don't think of a sheriff so much as a politician. At least, they shouldn't be very political. It's law and order, right? But they did great, and the Democrats are just terrible. Absolutely terrible. I'm just amazed. But happy, because there is a chance. So many Californians want change. So many Californians are unhappy. And these Democrats are terrible. And you can't. There's no difference between them. I don't even know why. I'm sick of the debate now. I'll watch it tonight. But last night on CNN was 2 hours long. And every Democrat says the same thing. Really, Steve Hilton nailed it last night when he did the old Ronald Reagan line. What was the old Ronald Reagan line? It went on to become the best litmus test of any presidential debate. And that is, are you better off than you were 4 years ago? But in the case of California, it wasn't 4 years ago. It's been, how many years? Like 16 straight years of Democrat rule here in California. All the Democrats are saying it's because of Trump. It's because of Trump because it's Trump, right? Talking about gas prices. And Steve Hilton called them out on it.
20: It's not Donald Trump who's given us gas prices $2 higher than the rest of the country. It's Democrat policies, which Antonia and all the Democrats here support. It's not Donald Trump that's given us the highest housing costs in the country. It's Democrat policies that all these Democrats support. Donald Trump is the president in all the other states of America where the cost of living is way lower than in California.
18: How about that? What a great answer. If Donald Trump is the problem, Katie Porter, if Donald Trump is the problem, Tom Steyer, if Donald Trump is the problem, Javier Becerra, then why isn't he the problem in all the other states? Because in all the other states, they don't bellyache about housing affordability, they don't have high gas prices, and they don't have homeless. What do we always talk about in every governor's debate? High cost of living, homeless, high gas prices. It's only California. So it's not Donald Trump. So good for you, Steve Hilton.
20: Obviously, it is way past time for change in California, and endlessly going on about Donald Trump doesn't serve the needs of the struggling families and small businesses.
18: And you said, that's right. Going on about Donald Trump doesn't do anything. He nailed it. I loved it. But it did go on for 2 hours. I don't know why Katie Porter is still in this race. She's worse than she was after the video where she cussed at a staffer. Like, she's worse now. She's more petulant, more unlikable, and just a bitter shrew. Get her out of there, man. Really, like, why are we still at 9? Like, can we just... obviously, it's going to be Becerra and Hilton. If things don't change, it's going to be Steve Hilton and Javier Becerra. And usually I would bemoan that because given the makeup of the California electorate, that means Becerra is the next governor and it'll be 56-44. But Becerra is the Joe Biden of the California Democrat Party. Like, he's just nothing. He's not as progressive as Katie Porter, but he's not a blue dog Democrat like Mahan. He's not a centrist. He is an institutional Democrat, but he has no achievements. He's like Joe Biden. Remember, Joe Biden was in the Senate his entire life, did nothing. He was vice president, nothing. Like the most underwhelming politician ever. But no new politics. That's Javier Becerra. He was attorney general here in California. He was a cabinet member in the Biden administration. He's done nothing. He's accomplished nothing. He has no new ideas. And he's just the standing Democrat. He's Malcolm Becerra. And Democrats are basically hanging their lantern on that lamppost. And that's a good thing because he's not as progressive as Katie Porter. He's not a Democrat socialist like Mondami. He is not exciting. He's not offering any new ideas. It's just going to be basically Gavin Newsom 2.0 without a bitchy wife. And that will depress Democrat turnout because the Democrat Party, at least the base of it, are all crazy liberal white cat ladies. And they want somebody a little bit more angry than Javier Becerra. So if it's Becerra Hilton, that's a race because Hilton is a change agent. Everybody wants change. And, I think you're at even money at that point. And Hilton can out-debate Becerra. All you have to do is do what he just did. And that is, what are you going to do differently than Democrats have been doing in the last 16 years? I'm going to do things differently. And that sells. Here's Katie Porter and Sheriff Bianco are the undercard in these fights. They're always going at it with each other. It's kind of fun because Bianco's in second place on the Democrat, on the Republican side, and Katie Porter wants to be in second place on the Democrat side. And so they're always having fights here. She is defending sanctuary cities. Now, Sheriff Bianco, like all law enforcement people in the state of California, loathe sanctuary cities.
0: Here is Katie Porter saying it's the right thing.
21: Go ahead. It's the job of the California governor to protect every single Californian. The sanctuary state policy is designed to make sure that our state resources, the taxpayer dollars, the public servants that we have are focusing on doing their jobs, which is not cooperating with the federal immigration authorities. These are Californians. They contribute to our economy. They pay taxes. And they're one of the only ways that our state has been growing in recent years.
0: Oh, my goodness. I hate her like poison. Somebody please tell Katie Porter that illegals are not Californians. Illegals are not Californians. They are foreigners masquerading as your neighbors in California. It is not the job of the governor of California to protect illegal aliens because they're not Californians. Why doesn't anybody say that on the debate stage? Katie, what are you talking about? We're talking about illegal aliens. Let me say it again. Illegal aliens are not Californians. They are foreign nationals. They are members of another country. They are foreigners masquerading, playing make-believe, pretending to be your neighbors here in California. Ugh, what is so hard about that? And why can't you say that? That's not, you know, I do say terrible things. I don't think that's a terrible thing to say. That's what they are. The illegals in San Diego who are enrolling their children in San Diego Unified School District, they are not San Diego students. They're foreign nationals masquerading as elementary school students in your elementary school. They're pretending to be San Diegans. They're not. That's the truth. And the truth will set you free. All right, when we come back, Bianco and Porter got into an argument. It's really funny. She called him a cupcake. I'll set it up for you and let you hear it for yourself. 3:13, 13 minutes after 3 o'clock, Lou Penrose on News Radio 600 KOGO Live on the iHeartRadio app.
22: In Hillcrest on the 163 southbound, before you get to the 8, we've got a pretty tough crash, and the three left lanes are going to be blocked at stop and go from Hotel Circle. Your 163 south, Kearney Mesa to downtown's now 40 minutes. Also in San Marcos on the 78 eastbound right at Grand Avenue, we've got a stall partially blocking that ramp. Your 78 eastbound from the 5 to the 15 is now going to take you 27 minutes. And in Escondido on the 15 north, right at the 78, some metal debris in the two left lanes. 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
18: Eighteen minutes after 3 o'clock. Lou Penrose on News Radio 600 KOGO, talking about last night's debate. If you missed it, it's okay. They're going to do another debate tonight, and they're probably going to talk about the exact same thing. So Katie Porter is trying to shed her image as a mean person. We all know that she has a. It was not a one off where she screamed at her staff. It was a pattern. There were three or four videos, which means she's done this 30 or 40 times. And it's just unbecoming. And it speaks to her character. It speaks to her management style. It speaks to the kind of person that she is. On TV, she's like, oh, I'm just a mom. I'm just a single mom with a minivan. I'm just a mom. And then behind the scenes, she's like this mean Scrooge. She's like Mr. Sprague, the banker in Little House on the Prairie. That's her real life. So she was trying to, like, you know, they encourage a scrum and they got everybody to kind of cross debate each other, which is what I want in the debate. The truth comes out. And she used the opportunity to say, see, these guys are bickering and they're saying that I have a mean personality, and it fell flat.
21: I can't believe that on a stage with 30 minutes of interrupting and bickering and name calling and shouting and disrespect for everyone up here who's stepping into public service, that anyone wants to talk about my temperament.
18: Mm. You hear the silence? Like, this was a setup. She was waiting for this, right? She cut a campaign commercial where she talks about it, everything that she wants to do. And then at the end of the campaign commercial, she has a bunch of people behind her holding up signs. Like, she's like, look, I want to, you know, increase child care tax credit. And I want to reduce the cost of for working class people. And I want to hold the energy companies accountable for gouging, what, like all these stupid progressive things. And then at the end of the ad, all there's people behind her, like on a, in a park, and they're all holding up a sign. One says reduce energy costs. One says fight for working people, right? All the things that she said, all her buzzwords. And at the end of the commercial, she turns around and says, would you all get out of my shot? And that's supposed to be funny because that's what, you know, was the original controversy. So she's trying to play off her negative. And last night she was waiting for an opportunity to get the mic when everybody was bickering and to use it as a way to say, look, I'm not ill-tempered. These people are ill-tempered. And it was just crickets.
21: Disrespect for everyone up here who's stepping into public service that anyone wants to talk about my temperament.
18: 1-1000, 2-1000, 3-1000. It's hilarious. Because it's not a laugh line. You can't do that unless there is a laugh. Like, it's not a joke. So she didn't think about what would happen after her pregnant pause punchline. But Sheriff Bianco jumped in.
21: Wants to talk about my temperament.
5: Mm. You were actually interrupting them, too.
18: He's like, look, what are you talking about, lady? Who decided that yours doesn't stink? You were interrupting people, too.
5: You were actually interrupting them, too. I don't know why you want to act like you weren't.
18: Right. Good for you. Sheriff Bianco doesn't miss a thing. I love this guy. I don't know what's going to happen. I think Hilton will emerge unless something changes. But anything's possible. He could be the front runner by this time June. If he doesn't and Hilton wins, I want him to hire Chad Bianco and make him, I don't know, chief of staff or vice governor or something. He's so good. And now Katie Porter loses it, right? She had it. That was her big setup. You people are all bickering and being disrespectful and people talk about my temperament. And then Chad Bianco jumps in and is like, yeah, you're just as bad.
5: You were actually interrupting them, too. I don't know why you want to act like you weren't.
21: Oh, cowboy. Steve and I.
18: And she loses it. Did you hear her? She said, oh, cowboy up, cupcake. Oh, cowboy up, cupcake. Now, I was listening to this and I thought, wait a minute. In her pre-prepared dig, didn't she say name calling?
21: Interrupting and bickering and name calling.
18: Yeah, she did. So force, just to show you the duality or two-faced Katie Porter, evidenced by her videos that show her berating her staff as she comes off this, just this nice mom. Right, she's so two-faced. Here she is in her setup dig in order to disassociate herself with having bad temperament. She decries name-calling. And as soon as she's called out by Bianco, falls back into bizarro Katie Porter. Like dark side Katie Porter. And name-calls.
21: And name-calling.
18: Right. And then Bianco calls her out.
5: You were actually interrupting them, too. I don't know why you want to act like you weren't.
21: Oh, cowboy Steve up cupcakes.
18: And calls him cowboy up cupcake, which is man up, right? Which also confirms that she was interrupting. He says, she's saying, of all the interrupting that's going on here, people have the nerve to call out my temperament. And he said, you're interrupting, too. And her reply is cowboy up. Which means deal with it, which means he was right. She was interrupting and then calls him a cupcake. So bizarre. But I'll tell you, my best Bianco moment was when he pulled the Lou Penrose. Why do I have to wait for an illegal to kill me before they get deported? Right? Democrats are always saying, look, you know, let the good illegals stay, the criminals and the murderers. Yeah, deport them, but let the good illegals stay. And I say to that, why do I have to wait for an illegal to kill me? And Bianco took that up.
6: If an undocumented worker killed somebody, he should go to jail. He should be prosecuted.
7: It's too late, don't you think? How about the three DUIs before that?
18: Right, good for you. Sheriff Chad, love him. 326. 26 minutes after 3 o'clock, Lou Penrose on News Radio 600 KOGO live on the iHeartRadio app.
22: On the 163 southbound, before you get to the 8, still got that crash blocking the two left lanes. You're at a crawl coming away from the 805. Your 163 south, Kearney Mesa to downtown, is going to take you about 55 minutes now. If you're on that 805 southbound, you've got slowing between the 52 down to the 15. Now, on the 15 south at Pryor's, we've got a new accident trying to clear from the middle lane into that center divider area. I'm Jenny Harmon, KOGO's next real-time traffic update at 3:32.
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14: Getting close to a deal. I'm Jack Cronin. The KOGO News Center, the U.S. Iran reportedly closing in on an agreement.
18: The president says really good talks with Iran over the past 24 hours could secure a peace agreement.
12: Iran cannot have a nuclear weapon, and they won't. And they've agreed to that, among other things.
18: Reports indicate an emerging deal would cap Iran's nuclear program, reopen the Strait of Hormuz, and end a U.S. naval blockade. And while President Trump says he has not set a deadline for Iran, he did warn in a social media post, if there is no agreement, the bombing starts at a much higher level in intensity than it was before.
14: Sure, and helper in the markets setting new records again today.
13: The major averages ending sharply higher on Middle East peace hopes, with the Nasdaq and S&P 500 notching fresh record closes. The price of oil moderated and is trading at a two-week low, with West Texas Intermediate crude at around $95 a barrel. The Dow rising 612 points, the Nasdaq higher by 513, S&P 500 up 106.
14: It's Hillary Barsky with the update on the markets. Here in San Diego, the Community College District is still dealing with that cyber attack. They say they should be back online when it comes to their systems by Friday.
15: This after a cyber

0: It's now headed to the state senate. Jason Campidonia, Kogo News.
1: And Ted Turner has died at the age of 87. He founded CNN along with several other cable channels, including TBS.
2: Ted Turner purchased the Atlanta Braves in 1976, the same year he launched his superstation TBS, which in 1977 began to air Braves games nationwide on cable and satellite systems. They became known as America's Team, which under Turner's exclusive ownership went to four World Series and won the title in 1995.
1: Jared Max, real-time traffic, Kogo News Time is 3:32.
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4: In Hillcrest, 163 southbound before you get to the 8. We got that crash still blocking the two left lanes. The tow truck is on the scene. Hopefully they'll get that out of your way soon, but it's going to be backed up all the way from the 52. Your 163 south Kearney Mesa to downtown's now 54 minutes. And on the 52 east of Kearney Villa, we got a two-car crash in the center divider area. 15 southbound of Friars trying to clear a crash from the center divider area there. And your 805 south Sorrento Valley to Chula Vista is now 44 minutes. 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I'm Jenny Harmon, Kogo's next real-time traffic update at 3:43.
1: Kogo's updated San Diego weather. We are trending warmer towards Sunday and Monday, which would be the warmest in this upcoming stretch. Looking at highs tomorrow in the low 70s at the water, and then the upper 70s, low 80s inland. That'll rise to the upper 80s by the time we get to the back end of the weekend. Downtown San Diego right now at 72. I'm Jack Cronin. 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
5: 3:34. 26 now in front of 4 o'clock. Lou Penrose on News Radio 600 Kogo. Who's going to be governor of California? It's completely up in the air. Debate last night. Another debate tonight. Ballots are out. Election is in June. And then ultimately the election will be in November. Our old buddy Harry Enten over at CNN.
6: My goodness gracious, my God.
5: It's interesting that CNN did the debate. Is this interesting to the rest of the country? I guess it's fun for the rest of the country to see the craziness of the Democrat Party in California. Like, there is no normal Democrat running for governor. And the Republicans are just like, why would we want to continue to be the worst country, the worst state in the country? Why would we want to have the highest gas prices? Why would we want to have the, the homeless and the crime and all the illegals? Why do we want all that? And you got Katie Porter out there literally defending illegals, calling them Californians and saying it's the job of the governor to protect the illegals from the federal government. Can you imagine that? See, when I offer my rules, before they are forged, I make sure they're solid. So when I tell you Lou Penrose rule, Democrats love illegals more than they love you, it is reinforced by the statements of our own members of the California Democrat Party. But CNN's, they're really covering this, and they covered affordability and the cost of living in California, and Democrats, Republicans, and independents all agree that the cost of living is unmanageable in California.
7: California's cost of living is unmanageable. We're talking about 70% of all voters.
5: 70% of all voters. So this is a change election. That's advantage Hilton. No question about it. Hilton is saying the right things. Stop blaming Donald Trump because gas prices are not high in other states. Stop blaming Donald Trump. These problems have been going on for the last 16 years. What are the Democrats doing wrong? Why are you giving Gavin Newsom high marks in his performance when this state is very expensive to live in? People are moving out of it. We got more illegals and more homeless than any other state. We have higher gas prices than every other state. I can go through the list, but you live it. I live it too. 70% of Californians.
7: That is very high. But more than that, you get the rare trifecta. You get a majority of independents, 77%. a clear majority of Republicans, 73%. And then

0: Nearly two-thirds of Democrats, 64%.
1: Two-thirds of Democrats think that the cost of living in California is unmanageable.
2: My goodness gracious, my God.
1: It really is time for a change. And I think Hilton's on that message. And I look forward to this. Even if, and as I said, it's shaping up to be a Hilton-Becerra race. If that's the way it shakes out, I'll take it. Because Becerra is the Joe Biden of the California Democrat Party, and Hilton's a change agent, and 70% of Californians are unsatisfied.
3: Becerra is a dishonest lying crook. He lied about the content of the Proposition 6 getting rid of the gas tax in California.
1: Yeah, he was attorney general. So he was part of mischaracterizing all these things. He was part of so much that is wrong with California. But he's not a yelling, screaming, nut progressive like Katie Porter. He's not weirdo looking like Tom Steyer. He's not an empty suit like Tony Thurman. And he's not older than dirt like Antonio Villaraigosa. So he probably is actually older than Antonio Villaraigosa, but he seems more vibrant. So he looks good on paper, and the Democrats need something. And as I said, I think that advantages us because it depresses the progressive, no kings, you know, cat lady contingency who want somebody yelling and screaming about Donald Trump.
4: So Penrose, what are we supposed to do? Split the vote?
1: Well, that's an interesting question. It's too late now. I don't know that there's enough time to mobilize my audience. But if I had time for an Operation Chaos, the Operation Chaos I would do is to direct Republicans to vote for Katie Porter. There are enough independents and change agent Democrats to make sure one of the two Republicans make the top two. The odds of getting two Republicans in positions one and two are 1 in 20. Actually, 1 in 22%. Exactly. Which is pretty good. 20% chance of getting a Republican in first place and second place. But that's, you know, it's 80% chance that you're going to get a Democrat, and then the Democrat wins, and then that's the governor. So Operation Chaos, if I was going to put one together, maybe I will. I don't know. We'll see. Is to get Katie Porter in position one or two. And a Republican. She is so horrible, so unlikable, such a two-face that a Republican could beat her even with a 2-to-1 Democrat voter advantage. So if I was to engage in Operation Chaos, it would absolutely be, if you're a registered Republican, vote for Katie Porter. Get Katie Porter in the top two. Get Katie Porter there. Let's run against Katie Porter. She's the easiest to beat. Even women don't like her. And we'll cream her. And we'll win fair and square. What are Democrats going to do? They're going to have to put all their weight behind Katie Porter. And no one's going to turn out for her. And that would be an Operation Chaos victory. We'll see. There still is time. How many days until the election? It's 184 until the midterm election. But the election's in June. Man, I can't believe we are so close. It's we're in May. My goodness. Nine days until the 4th of July. 73 until the All-Star Game. 127 until the kickoff of the NFL. We are 68 days into this war, 184 until the midterm election. We're 470 days into the Trump presidency, 989 more days of liberal tears. And I'm going to laugh and laugh. Hey, more on that Harry Enten poll on CNN.
2: My goodness gracious, my God.
1: He did ask the question because I think a lot of Americans watching CNN wonder, why do Californians put up with this and why do we stay?
5: You go, okay, why would someone want to live in California, at least economically speaking? And, you know, it's just simply put because there's a lot of money in California. GDP, look, it's fourth. How about the median household income? It ranks fifth nationally. So, yeah, there are cost of living problems. Yeah, there's some unemployment problems, at least versus the nation as a whole. But there's still a lot of goodness that comes out of California, economically speaking. It's still a very wealthy state.
2: My goodness gracious, my God.
1: So that's what the rest of the country thinks, that we are just such a great GDP. I don't know. If I was fourth in the world, because I was here when I was sixth in the world, and California was better. Like California certainly, San Diego was certainly better in the 90s than it is now. And we were the sixth largest economy in the nation. Now we're the fourth largest economy, and I got more illegals and more homeless. So I don't know why that is a thing. Why do I want to be the fifth largest economy in the world, or the 10th? What's the difference if where I live is marred with all kinds of problems? So that's not working for us. And I guess household income is high, which is good. I want everybody to get a raise. But if we give everybody, if government forces everybody to get a raise, like they did in the fast food industry, then you'll all be replaced by kiosks and customer service agents in India. 344, 16 now in front of 4 o'clock. 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
6: All right, some good news going on in Hillcrest. On the 163 southbound before the 8, they just now cleared that crash. The two left lanes have been reopened. But your 163 south, Kearny Mesa to downtown, still going to take you about 51 minutes now. On the 805 northbound, right at the 8, we got a crash in the left lane. Your 805 south, Sorrento Valley to Chula Vista is 45 minutes. And we've got a SIG alert, Mesa Grande, a fatal collision at the 79 and the 76. As the 79 completely shut down and the 76 eastbound is going to be closed. Grande Road over to the 79. 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
1: 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Coming up following the news at 4, Mother's Day is Sunday and people are making preparations. The weather girl at 10 News, Megan Perry. She used to be the meteorologist for San Diego's Morning News. And now she was always on TV, but she also did radio for us. She doesn't anymore, but she's still great. And she was talking about Mother's Day and interviewed a little girl. And it's just too adorable to not share.
33: Why on earth would you be telling people to vote for Katie Porter when the Republicans should be voting for Steve Hilton? We need a Republican on the ticket.
1: Yeah, I'm not telling people to vote for Katie Porter. I said if I was to embark upon an Operation Chaos, if we had a little bit more time, like if we had 6 months and this is the way it was shaping up, like before Eric Swalwell, before Kamala Harris was in, then she was out, before Tony Atkins was in, then she was out, before the lieutenant governor with the unpronounceable last name was in, and then she was out. Nobody knew what was going to happen to the senator. So it was a short timeline. And if we had time, and it was this field, I would encourage Republicans to vote for Katie Porter, to put her in the top two positions. Hilton's going to make it to the top two. He's a change agent. Independents like him. Republicans like him. But Republicans are split. You know, the California Republican Party held their convention in San Diego. And there was a question to the state party. Who do you endorse as the Republican standard bearer for our choice for governor? And the state party did not endorse, could not endorse, split in half. So Republicans are split in half over Chad Bianco and Steve Hilton. But if you get half the Republicans and all the independents and some like-minded change agent Democrats, then Hilton's going to make it. And you want the weakest Democrat. And Katie Porter is an easily beatable Democrat. But we don't have time for Operation Chaos. Let's just get one. Let's try and get the top two people to be Republicans and then deal with what's next.
0: Hey, Lou, I like your strategy about voting for Katie Porter to have her go against Hilton, but I think you're underestimating the level of stupidity and TDS among Democrat voters in this state. Even though she's horrible, I really think they hate Trump so much they would even get behind her if she were to be in the top two. So I like the idea, but I don't think it'll work.
1: I don't think they will get behind her. I think that people will see her. Don't forget, the core is going to vote Democrat anyway. Like, the California governor's race is made up of people that are going to vote for the Democrat no matter who the Democrat is, and people that are going to vote for the Republican no matter who the Republican is. And then you have the great big middle, and they're the ones that decide. And the great big middle are not people like us that follow politics all the time, that even know who Katie Porter is. The people that will decide this election have absolutely no idea what we're talking about. They're going to Coachella and Stagecoach. They're more interested in the breaking news about Blake Lively. Did you see that, Mr. Finnerty? Blake Lively got nothing out of that.
2: That's
1: she was
2: fitting.
1: Suing, right? Or what was going on there?
2: It was a lawsuit countersuit. They're both suing each other. I think it got canceled out. I think they basically it went nowhere.
1: Right, went nowhere. See, now you have no idea who Blake Lively is.
2: I do.
1: I mean the listeners.
2: Oh, yeah.
1: Right?
2: No,
1: you have
2: they
1: no idea
2: know.
1: Who Blake Lively in that lawsuit is. Let me tell you something. The people that will make the decision in this election know about the Blake Lively lawsuit settlement. They have absolutely no idea who Katie Porter is or Chad Bianco. So that middle will make the decision. They'll say, all right, so who's what do we got here? We got the British guy, and wow, who is that woman? She's horrible. Let's go with the British guy. He sounds cheeky. And that's the way it'll win. So that's why. So don't worry about the California people hating Trump so much. But I appreciate the perspective. 355, Lou Penrose on News Radio 600 KOGO live on the iHeartRadio app.
3: On the 805 northbound, right before you get to the 8, you got that accident in the center divider area. They're going to do a break trying to get that over the right shoulder. Then, once you're past it, 805 north at the 163, got a stall. It's going to be blocking the right lane. If you're on that 805 southbound, it's stacking up. Sorrento Valley to Chula Vista is going to take you 45 minutes. And your 5 southbound Sorrento Valley to downtown is now going to take you about 30 minutes. I'm Jenny Harmon, KOGO's next real-time traffic update at 403.
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36: Closing in our possible agreement, I'm Jack Cronin. And the Kogo News Center of the U.S. and Iran reportedly closing in on what could be an agreement to end the conflict. The president addressing it today.
37: We're doing very well in Iran. It's going very smoothly, and we'll see what happens. They want to make a deal. They want to negotiate.
36: More from Jared Halpern.
38: If Iran does not agree to give what has been agreed to, President Trump says, the bombing starts at a much higher level and intensity than it was before. The president issuing that threat on social media amid reports Iran and the U.S. are near an agreement to end the war. President Trump also announced a pause to Project Freedom, the U.S. military's operation to guide commercial ships through the Strait of Hormuz. At the same time, the president told the New York Post it's too soon to prepare for a new round of talks in Pakistan. Islamabad hosted an initial negotiation between the U.S. and Iran last month.
36: There were more record sets here today with the Nasdaq and S&P both setting new records on Wall Street. The Dow was also up more than 600 points. At one point, trading above 50,000, it closed at 49,900. American entrepreneur and media mogul Ted Turner has died at the age of 87.
39: The founder of CNN and TBS passed away Wednesday. He's known for transforming the cable industry by starting CNN in 1980.
40: This news service will be called the Cable News Network. And we'll program continually updated half-hour segments of national news, business news, sports, and features 24 hours a day.
39: He also gave $1 billion to create the United Nations Foundation. Turner owned the Atlanta Braves when they won the World Series in 1995. I'm Michael Kastner.
36: And all three of the casinos in the city of Prim at the California-Nevada border on the way to Vegas are now closing.
0: The final of three resort casinos in Prim, Nevada is closing its doors for good on July 4th. The closure of Prim Valley Casino Resorts follows the closure of Buffalo Bills Resort and Casino and Whiskey Pete's Hotel and Casino, both off the 15 freeway. Whiskey Pete's closed in December of 2024. Buffalo Bills followed in July of 2025, but is still hosting some events at its arena. Prim Valley Casino Resorts employees have been sent letters asking them to vacate their housing by July 6th. I'm Daniel Martindale.
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1: On the 5 southbound, right before the 94, we get a crash. It's going to be blocking the right lane. You're already on and off the brakes all the way from the 52. Your 5 southbound Sorrento Valley to downtown is going to take you about 39 minutes. On the 805 northbound, right at the 163, we got a crash blocking the right lane there. Your 805 southbound from Sorrento Valley to Chula Vista is now going to take you about 49 minutes. 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
36: Reminder coming up, 7 o'clock here tonight, San Diego Mayor Todd Gloria on with Mark Larson here on Cogo, taking your questions, 7 o'clock, the mayor of San Diego. Cogo's updated San Diego weather. We have that brush fire burning up at Camp Pendleton at 5 acres right now. It is on the military base. The highs for tomorrow and Friday in the low 70s at the coast and low 80s inland, upper 80s inland by the end of the weekend. Downtown right now at 71. I'm Jack Cronin. 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
2: 4:04. Lou Penrose. On News Radio 600 Cogo, we are live in San Diego. Thank you for tuning in. Good to have you along with us. Mother's Day is Sunday. Did you make sure that the kids are aware? Moms know about Mother's Day. Sometimes the children don't. So they have to be made aware. If they're away, if they're away at college, or if they've grown up and they've moved out, make sure that's your job, Dad. Remember Lou Penrose, rule number 3. Happy wife, happy life. So you do have a role. Now, it's not your wife. It's not your mom. It's your wife. So you don't buy her a Mother's Day card. One of my pet peeves is you go to the store and you see, to my wife on Mother's Day. That's all wrong. Don't get your wife a Mother's Day card. Kind of creepy. It's inappropriate. This is a special day for her and her children. You are a wingman. You, especially if you have young kids, you are a facilitator. You've got to help the kids do it. And it's tough for me because my kids are at that age where they are old enough to have good ideas, but young enough to have zero means to bring those ideas to fruition. So I've got to help them shape those ideas and make them something that is, you know, within their affordability or reasonability, or I have to help them, but whatever it is. But for me, that's my role. And I have a lot of fun. I relish that role. It's not, I had a mother. I tell my boys, and I've been doing this for 3 weeks, get your thinking cap on, start thinking about mom, start thinking about what she likes, start thinking about the things she's been talking about, what we're doing this summer, and noodle it and come up with creative ideas. And they've been doing a good job. I got some stuff already hidden in the secret place at my house, and I think mom is going to be happy. The goal, as you know, of Mother's Day is making mommy cry. If you can make mommy cry, then it's a home run. So we'll see how it goes. But you have to start preparing for Mother's Day many, many, many days in advance. And that, like, this is that time of year. This is tough. So it's Mother's Day followed by dads and grads. And that's another time of year. Father's Day, a little bit easier to get gifts because dads don't need anything. So anything you get them, they'll be happy with. And it's time, and graduation's right around the same time. This is a fun time of year. And I'm glad, like, it's Mother's Day, followed by dads and grads, and then Memorial Day kind of wraps it up. Then the family all gets back together. 10 News is Megan Perry. She does the weather. She used to do the weather for Kogel on San Diego's Morning News. She's only on TV now. And she went out and did a Mother's Day story.
3: All right, so Mother's Day is this weekend. So ahead of Mother's Day, we went out and talked to some kids. And Ava McLean in third grade from Valley Center, we asked her, what is your favorite thing to do for Mother's Day?
4: I like coloring with her and making cards, play like basketball with her, a horse.
3: And of course, we ended it with, what do you want to tell your mom this Mother's Day? And she said,
4: I love you.
3: I love you. And of course, we love all of our mothers and stepmothers or mother figures. And we are so grateful for all of you.
2: There you go. There's 10 News, Megan Perry. That's our reporting partner. She does a good job. She does good weather and good feature story. And, you know, whenever there's kids acting so adorable, how can you not put that on television? They'll be doing that like every morning now. And then Mother's Day will come and go. And we'll get into Father's Day. And the other component, it's dads and grads, right? So graduation will start taking place. There was a report out, I think this was WalletHub, did a report that a percentage of graduates regret their major after graduation. Guess what percent that is? Now, you would think, all right, well, that's reasonable. I mean, people graduate with a degree and then they realize they don't want to be that. It's a huge percentage.
5: Recent college graduates say they wish they had chosen a different field of study as they begin their job search. Roughly 1 in 5 recent graduates regret their major.
2: 1 in 5, 20% regret the major. Oof, that's a lot of money. That's a lot of money being spent on a regret. Now, let me tell you a thing or two. Of all things that you want to avoid on your short time here on planet Earth, of all things, you want to avoid regret. I mean, you don't want to get killed in a car crash. You don't want to fall off a ladder. And you don't want to get blown up by Osama bin Laden. But you really don't have control over those things. You do have control over regret. And regret is the worst thing. Because regret equals a waste of time. So it's 4 years of your life and your young life. Like, time goes faster when you get older, and not every day is great. Some days not so great when you're older because you have responsibilities, you have obligations. Maybe you're dealing with illness. You're just older. When you're between 18 and 21 or 22, right? Those 4 years of college, You're this is the best years of your life. So you have no obligations. You have no, nothing to deal with. Some of you have taken on some obligations or responsibilities, but yeah, by and large, average college kid got nothing going on. So you should just be footloose and fancy free. And to spend those 4 years and then after 4 years, having spent all that money, now it's not your money, you're spending your parents' money or you're borrowing it, but to then regret. And 1 in 5, that's terrible. And they're saying they regret it because of the job market.
5: Liberal arts majors were most likely to regret their choice. The fields with the highest share of regret were political science, international relations, or public policy. Those fields were followed by communications, media studies, nice, or public relations majors.
2: That's funny. Yeah, that's Frank Buckley over at KTLA. Frank Buckley and I both got our start at the same little AM radio station in 29 Palms. Little fun fact. But it's not surprising that liberal arts are people that major, have a liberal arts degree, are the ones that regret it most, because nobody knows what liberal arts people do. And you didn't know either. Liberal arts is one of those words that they use on a college campus that nobody knows what it means, but everybody uses it so comfortably. So you hear it and you think, well, it must be something I'm supposed to say. Liberal arts is like sabbatical or syllabus, right? Like these words that they use on a college campus and nobody knows what it means. And they're out there talking about syllabuses and, sabbaticals like we're in ancient Greece. Syllabus? You mean the outline of the classes? And the outline of the work? sabbatical. You mean he took a leave of absence? Right? Like and liberal arts falls into that category. Fancy sounding words on a college campus that nobody uses anywhere else and nobody really knows what it means. And you got a liberal arts degree and now you can't get a job and you regret it. And that's terrible. I really feel for these students that spent time and money. Hopefully they didn't regret studying whatever they studied. They just regret the value of what they learned in the marketplace.
5: And on the flip side, about a third of nursing graduates secured a job even before graduation.
2: So nurses are getting recruited in their senior year, and poli-sci majors are out there regretting it. I want you to avoid regret. I do. So don't try and get a degree in something that is going to pay you a lot of money or get you success. Like, discover what it is you want to know. That's my advice. If I was given a speech prior to people going to college, like to high school graduates, it would be, it's called a university for a reason. It's supposed to be a place where there are all kinds of things, a variety, a diversity of thoughts and people and experiences. And you, there's no way an 18-year-old knows what they want to do with their lives. I don't know what I want to do when I grow up. So you go to a university to look around. It's like the Grand Buffet at MGM Grand. And your whole life, all you had was beans and rice. And now you're at the MGM Grand. You go look around. That's what it's supposed to be. And then, like, focus on the area, the corner of the university that makes your heart sing, that makes you want to do the reading, that makes you want to do the work, that makes you want to show up for class, that makes you not want to blow it off because it's on a Friday. Like, that class, that area, that corner of the university, that area of study, that discipline is the one that's going to make you the happiest. Then figure out a way to make a living with it. Because it can be done. Like, even I was able to make a living with a poli-sci degree. I went to work for a politician. That's number one. There's another side to that, too. And I'll give it to you on the flip side. 414. 14 minutes after 4 o'clock, Lou Penrose. 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
1: In Old Town on the 5 southbound connector to the 8 eastbound, we've got a crash trying to get to the right shoulder of that transition. Your 5 southbound, you've already got slowing starting right around La Jolla Village Drive. Then 5 southbound at the 94, they just cleared an accident over to the right shoulder. Your 5 south, Sorrento Valley, downtown's 43 minutes. If you're on the 805 southbound, Sorrento Valley to Chula Vista, it's 52 minutes. 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
15: 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I'm Trace Dominguez. Each episode, we take the loudest wellness trends online and ask the questions only science can answer. What's real? What's exaggerated? What's just wrong? 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
2: Minutes after 4 o'clock, Lou Penrose on News Radio 600 KOGO. California State Assembly member Carl DeMille will join me in just about 15 minutes to give an update on voter ID. The voter ID question was polled again on CNN. CNN is becoming not the cable news network, but the California news network. They hosted the debate last night. They're doing all this polling on voter satisfaction in California. Now, a stunning new poll shows that is overwhelming the percentage of support of voter ID.
16: Take a look here. Favor photo ID to vote. 85% of white people favor it. 82% of Latino. 76% of black Americans favor it. So the bottom line is this. Voter ID is not controversial in this country.
17: My goodness gracious, my God.
2: Not controversial at all. And the leader of the voter ID movement in California is California State Assembly member and chairman of Reform California, Carl DeMille, who will join us in just 15 minutes.
18: Sure is hard to have any sympathy for these nimrods. I find it really hard to believe they walked into college without any idea that this nonsensical degree they were pursuing was going to be worthless when they graduated and they'd be saddled with a whole bunch of debt.
2: Well, the debt thing is a separate question. Nothing is worth that much debt. The amount of money that they're charging to go to college is way too much. And we have to be better consumers of education. Having said that, many of the liberal arts degrees are not valuable in the modern workforce, but you can have a degree in English and just go on to do things. Like, that's okay. My recommendation is if you look, if you want to be an engineer, you got to go to school to learn how to be an engineer. You want to be an architect, you got to go to school to learn how to be an architect, right? If you don't know what you want to do, and it's okay to not know what you want to do, then, and you want to get educated, you want a degree, then treat college like a buffet. And don't worry about, like, don't get yourself deeply in debt, and don't worry about how to, you'll always, if you're good, you'll be good. If you're bad, it'll be bad. Right? You can be a, you can get a good, one of the good degrees, like electrical engineering, and go to a good school for electrical engineering, and be bad at it, and your life will be troublesome. Right? You can be good and have a worthless degree, like I do in political science. But if you're good, you'll be good at whatever you're doing. And it may be in the field of politics and government, or you might go out and just become the best mobile phone salesman ever and start your own company like Mint Mobile. Like, if you're good, you'll be fine. If you're no good, you're going to have trouble. It really doesn't matter what you study. Having said that, you'll be confident and a stronger person and have a stronger sense of self and mind if you actually enjoy what you're learning. So treat it that way. At least that's the advice that I have. Like, don't waste these years of your life and then come back to regret it. That's terrible. That's the saddest thing altogether. That's number one. Life lesson rule number two. You can be great at many different things. That lesson I learned late in life, but not too late. Like, I was really good at what I did. And there's ways of knowing that you're good at what you do. Like, if you are in a career and you've received an award or you're acclaimed or you've been promoted and, you know, you got raises because you're just really valuable or whatever the measurement is in your industry, in your career, if somebody's telling you you're really good at this, right? That's good. That's affirmation. Like, all right, you know what? I'm glad. That's nice to hear. Pay me more. But it's nice to know that my peers think I'm really good at this, or my customers think I'm really good at this, or my industry thinks I'm really good at this, or my boss thinks I'm really good at this. Don't think that's the only thing you can do. If you're good at something, you might be good at something completely different, completely outside of your field that either makes more money or maybe makes less money or maybe is less impacting on your family. Like, you can be good at many different things. And I learned that, and it's a good lesson to learn, because when you realize that, then you're not afraid to make career changes. You're stuck otherwise. It's like, I would love to have more time. The kids are young now. I started a family. I don't want to be on the road as much. But, I got to make this kind of money to support the family. And I just wish, like, don't think that you couldn't be great at something else. Like, your capacity to be good is already proven. So now you just apply those skills of just being good at what you do, whether it means you're a go-getter, you're just a really good salesman, you think on your feet, you're tough, you work hard, you're smart, whatever it is. Those are qualities that can be applied and plugged into any industry. So many people that I know, particularly my friends, a lot of poli-sci majors go on to law school. I had thought about that at one point. I did not, but I'm glad I didn't. Because, literally, all my friends, all my fraternity brothers, everybody that's a lawyer, it wasn't 10 years into the career, and they all said the same thing. It's not at all what they thought it was going to be. It's not a love of law. You're never in a courtroom. All you're doing is settling, and it's just deal-making, and they're flying all over the country taking depositions. That's what they do. Get on a plane on Monday, go to Seattle, and take a deposition. But they're making lawyer money, so now they're stuck. And they're trying to figure a way to pivot out of being a lawyer or just be happy on the weekends. That, to me, is kind of locked in. So hit the books, but think through how the life you want to live looks like. 426, 26 minutes after 4 o'clock, Lou Penrose on News Radio 600 KOGO Live on the iHeartRadio app.
1: On the 805 northbound right of the 163, they cleared that stall from the lane, so all lanes are going to be open right now. 805 southbound, Sorrento Valley to Chula Vista, still a slow ride. It'll take you about 54 minutes. Also on the 163 south at the 8, they cleared that crash from the two left lanes. Your 163 south still pretty heavy from the 805. And on the 5 south to the 8 east connector, got a wreck on the shoulder of that transition. Your 5 south, Sorrento Valley to downtown's now 47 minutes. I'm Jenny Harmon, Cogo's next real-time traffic update at 432.
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25: Yes, Iran reported close on a possible deal. I'm Jack Cronin. The Kogo News Center, it could come to an end to the conflict.
26: They want to make a deal. We've had very good talks over the last 24 hours, and it's very possible that we'll make a deal.
25: More from Jared Halpern.
27: President Trump's threat to bomb Iran at a much higher level and intensity than before comes amid reports the U.S. and Iran are nearing an agreement to end the war. In a social media post, the president said if Iran agrees to give what has been agreed to, Operation Epic Fury will be at an end, and the blockade will allow the Strait of Hormuz to be open to all, including Iran.
0: More records are set on Wall Street in response today. Both the NASDAQ and the S&P had new records today. The Dow closed at 49,900 just after it was trading during the session above 50,000, closed up more than 600 points. Police in La Mesa are looking for a man who attacked a homeless woman last week. This happened in the early morning hours of Thursday, April 30th, along Parkway Drive in La Mesa, with the 38-year-old woman suffering a severe head injury and found unconscious. Police are looking for a Hispanic man seen on video with a blue sweatshirt, blue pants, and white shoes in La Mesa. The relationship between the suspect and the victim is not known. Up along the Central Coast in San Luis Obispo County, investigators are searching the home of the suspect's mother in connection with the 1996 disappearance of Kristen Smart.
3: The home in Arroyo Grande belongs to Susan Flores, the mother of Paul Flores. 3 years ago, he was sentenced to 25 years to life in prison for Smart's murder, despite her remains never being found. A search warrant was served shortly

0: 63, pretty heavy from the 805. Overall, 163 southbound Kearney Mesa to downtown, 28 minutes. And if you're on the 5 southbound Sorrento Valley to downtown, it's 47 minutes. And we still do have a SIG alert in Mesa Grande. A fatal collision has the 79 closed both directions, right at the 76. And the 76 east is closed Mesa Grande Road over to the 79. 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I'm Jenny Harmon. Coco's next real-time traffic update at 4:43.
1: Reminder, coming up 7 o'clock tonight here on Cogo, San Diego Mayor Todd Gloria on with Mark Larson here on Cogo tonight. That is at 7 o'clock. Cogo's updated San Diego weather. We have that 5-acre brush fire burning up at Camp Pendleton. Highs will continue to warm through the weekend. Tomorrow and Friday are in the low 70s at the water, the low 80s inland. Sunday and Monday are in the upper 80s inland. Right now, downtown, it's 71. I'm Jack Cronin. Next update, 5 o'clock. 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
2: Now in front of 5 o'clock, Lou Penrose on News Radio 600 Cogo. State Line has closed. My beloved State Line, which became Prim, is now completely closed. And I'm sad. I'll tell you all about it, but first, today's giveaway, as you hear behind me, Axl and Slash, you can see them live. It's all part of Live Nation's Summer of Live. They'll be live in San Diego at Snapdragon Stadium September 2nd, Guns N' Roses. It's Live Nation's Summer of Live, $30 tickets to this concert and tons more. 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Caller number 6 picks up the tickets. Good luck. Going to be a good show. So Prim is what it was called. I think it was Primadonna for a while, and then they shortened it to Prim. I like State Line. I never understood why they changed things. And State Line was a staple. I would stop at State Line on the way into town because you can't check into the room until 3 o'clock. But you got to leave early out of San Diego or else you hit traffic. So that was always the deal. I'm like, all right, I'll get up and leave and get out of Southern California early. Why are you going to get to Vegas so soon, so early? You can't check out of the room. Because I'm going to stop at State Line, throw some cards, get some of me $6.99 breakfast, steak and eggs, and Whiskey Pete's, right? Get in the mood. You can't lose a lot of money at State Line. It was a lot of fun. And then the other part, you get out of Vegas early. I mean, you literally, the checkout's at 11. Trust me, man, you want to be out of there. You don't want to eat in Vegas, not breakfast. You already lost all your money and you can't afford the breakfast buffet anyway. So, and you want to, you'll be stuck in traffic if you leave at 11. So, I mean, just brush your teeth, throw a hat on backwards. You look like hell. Get in the car and get to State Line and then have breakfast at State Line. You feel good. You didn't spend a fortune on breakfast. Maybe, just maybe, you'll hit a slot on the way out. I mean, it was just so great, and now it's gone.
3: Prim is essentially shutting down. The Primadonna company just told Fox 5 these locations are going to be permanently closing. Prim Valley Resorts, Buffalo Bills, Whiskey Pete's, Prim Center, and even the Flying J in town, too.
2: How does the gas station close down? They must have all been owned by the same owner. Whiskey Pete's. Buffalo Bills, the big roller coaster. I mean, it was such a great location. How can that not work? It's way better value. I did stay there once. I was on a business trip. We had a business meeting. This is when I worked in music radio. Well, I didn't work in music radio, but I worked at a radio. I was the operations manager for a radio station. And we had an FM that was completely automated. No DJs. It was a terrible idea, but the owner owned an FM license and was trying to figure out a way to make money without having DJs. And there was somebody that had a brilliant idea, and the meeting was in Vegas. So we went on and we spent the night at Whiskey Pete's and then went to the meeting.

0: and then drove home. And it was great. Like, it's such a great place. The food is great. I think I was drinking Rusty Nails. That was during my Rusty Nail days. And it was just I never stayed there. But it was beautiful.
1: And even the Flying J in town, too. We already reported Whiskey Peach shut down a few months ago, and Buffalo Bills has only been open on the weekends, but now it's official. All these places are shutting down for good. The Lotto store, though, want to still be open.
0: All right, so you still get a lottery ticket, I guess. Is there a Nevada State Lottery? That's interesting. I never even thought of that. Like, who goes all the way to Nevada and buys a scratcher? There are slot machines in the gas station. But that's I'm shocked that the entire town is closing down. Gene, Nevada is still open, so that'll be the new state line. It's about 22 miles toward Vegas, but that's going to have to be it. We're all going to have to go to Terrible's now. So the same rules apply. Get up and out early out of San Diego or Riverside or wherever you are, and get on that freeway. And like, if you get to formerly state line, now Gene, Nevada, get there like, you know, 10, 11 in the morning, if you can. And then get yourself some coffee, eat a delicious steak and egg breakfast, play a little cards, get in the mood, and then head out to Vegas. And then again, as you're leaving town, get up, brush your teeth, throw everything in the bag, put your hat on backwards, and get down to the garage, get your car, and get out before, because everyone checks out at 11 at the same time. Everyone's like, I want to stay in this bed until the very last moment. Oh, then you'll stay in your car for hours. So don't do that. And get all the way to, now we'll have to go to Gene, Nevada. Gene never was able to do what State Line did. People, because it's called State Line, people in California actually thought it was still in California. I had a friend, one of my wife's best friends. She was such a compulsive gambler that she would go up there, like on a Friday night. And she lived here. Like, what are you doing? I'm in a mood to play some blackjack. She like worked in the restaurant industry. So, you know, these restaurant people, they all have cash and they're hot to trot. And so she always had cash. And like, this was back in the college days. And she would literally get in her car. She'd go alone. This is before we had, you know, Native American casinos. But if she got an itch, she would say, you want to go? I'm going to State Line. I'm like, I'll go. And we would get in the car. It'd be like 4 PM. And we'd get there like around 8 o'clock at night and gamble until midnight, 1 o'clock in the morning. And then either drive back or drive as far as we could and just, get a room somewhere. But now you can't even do that. That's a real shame. Gonna miss it.
2: I gotta tell you, the most money I ever won in Nevada was at Buffalo Bills. My son and I had been in Vegas, spent, I don't know, $200, and then went to Buffalo Bills on the way back, did the roller coaster, did all the stuff. I hit a slot for $250. I said, son, we're leaving. We're already on top. Anyways, good memories.
0: That is a great memory. Oh, that's such a great memory. Especially if you're with your son. Yeah, that's the kind of place where you'll hit $250 on Sunday morning on your way back to back to California. And even if you don't, it was an old school casino. They were the last to get rid of coins. Even they, I think, went to paper. But I miss the coins. I like the sound of the coins, and I like touching the coins. I know people think you get COVID that way. You don't. And they had all kinds of cool tokens. I probably still have some Whiskey Pete money. Like, I always try and keep a dollar chip or something just as a souvenir. I like them. Keep them around. I don't know why. They're just in a drawer somewhere. Now they're worth nothing. Well, maybe now they'll be worth something. I don't know.
3: I think we should send all the homeless out to all those, five giant hotels out there at the State Line now? Something like that. It's got kitchen service. It's got rooms. It's already built. If not, all that's just going to sit there and go to waste.
0: You know, that's not a bad idea. Mr. Finnerty, why don't we send the homeless to State Line and let them stay in those hotels?
4: Now, that's a creative idea.
0: He's right. They have a kitchen big enough to serve a hotel. And it's a huge parking lot. So we could do, like, you know how we're always trying to create parking lots for homeless that live in their cars. I know the Jewish Community Center is always into that, where they want to buy a parking lot and let people that live in their cars. And that's not homeless. That's houseless if you own a car. But the parking lot can serve for all the people that want to live in their car. And the people that want to live in an apartment can live at Whiskey Pete's. And that's great. What we could do is the alcoholics can live at Whiskey Pete's because it works. And then the people that are not drinking, that are trying to stay sober, getting clean and sober, they can move over to Buffalo Bill's. We'll ask the homeless, which one do you want to stay, Whiskey Pete's or Buffalo Bill's? And the ones that go to Whiskey Pete will know that they have an alcohol problem because they probably think there's whiskey in there. Not a bad idea. 4:43, 17 now in front of 5 o'clock, Lou Penrose on News Radio 600 KOGO live on the iHeartRadio app.
5: On the 5 South to the 8 East connector, they're clearing that wreck from the shoulder of that transition. Your 5 Southbound still has you on the brakes, I'd say, from at least La Jolla Village Drive. Now your 5 South, Sorrento Valley, downtown is going to take you about 47 minutes. That 805 still a pretty tough ride as well. 805 South, Sorrento Valley to Chula Vista is now 56 minutes. 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
0: Look up, look down, look around, look up, look down, look around. In the trees and on the ground, 'cause the ALB must be found.
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2: 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New polling out of CNN shows that voter ID nationwide is supported. 85% of white voters support voter ID. 82% of Latino voters support voter ID. And despite what Democrats tell you, 76% of black Americans want nationwide voter ID. So this is not controversial. It's overwhelmingly popular. And it's on the ballot, thanks to California State Assemblyman and Chairman of Reform California, Carl DeMaio, who joins us. Carl, this is the right year for you to do this.
3: It is, but remember, we're in California, and so the politicians will put a false and misleading title on our initiative. It'll be something along the lines of kills puppies and kittens.
2: Right.
3: And then, of course, you're going to find all sorts of dark money rolling in with misleading ads. So I do not consider this a slam dunk. We have a real David versus Goliath fight on our hands, and we need help. The Republican Party establishment, they're not helping us with this. The only reason why this is on the ballot is because 18,000 volunteers got together, got the signatures, and got this on the ballot. And so if we're going to pass it, it's not going to be with the help of the Republican establishment. It is going to be despite the Republican establishment in this state. And that's why I need everyone to join the fight at voteridinitiative.com. If you don't get off the couch and into the fight, this is not going to happen. No one's going to come to save us but ourselves.
2: Why do you think that's so? Why is the California Republican Party such a pain to work with? Why are they always late to the party? Why are they always on the wrong side of where the Republicans are? And in this case, Republicans, Democrats, and independents. Why is that?
3: A couple things. Number one, I think they're just fatalists. They think, well, you can't fight, so just go along, get along. Number two, they don't want to anger the Democrats because some of them just want to become lobbyists, and they don't want to be attacked in their current seats. So if they suck up to the lobbyists that are there now, the Democrat NGOs, the Democrat politicians, maybe some mercy will be given to them and they get to stay in their careers. And then third, I think there are consultants that are running the California Republican Party that simply are fine grifting rather than fighting. They take the limited contributions and financial support that people give, and they take it in the form of commission checks. Lou, you've been in politics on the Republican side for so many years. You know what I'm talking about. You have a death spiral culture at a political party, the people who are the takers end up taking over. And no real fights done. So at Reform California, we've said enough of the Republican Party establishment. If they're not going to lead, we got to go out and do it at the grassroots. That's what we did with voter ID to get it on the ballot. That's what we're doing with Save Prop 13 to get it on the ballot. Now we need to pass these initiatives and get good fighters into office by getting people to volunteer and support this movement.
2: VoterIDInitiative.com. Go there, get all the information, and let's do this all together. California State Assemblyman Carl DeMaio, thanks so much. We'll check in with you soon.
3: Thank you.
2: 4:53, 7 now in front of 5. The Leland Conway Show follows this one at 5 o'clock. Leland, what's going on tonight?
4: Dude, I love Carl DeMaio. That guy is crucial in the fight for common sense. Am I wrong? Of course I'm not. It's crazy.
2: No, and it's amazing. I'm not surprised that it's so popular. It's tripartisan in its support,
4: yep.
2: And its support among white, black, and Latino voters is off the charts,
4: yep.
2: In the 70s. And Carl got it on the ballot. So all we have to do is do it. But he's right. There will be pushback, and some of it will be friendly fire. And I'm amazed, but I'm not, because California Republicans tend to have a defeatist attitude. They're comfortable being in the minority, and Carl's right. Many of them want to graduate out of the assembly and into some lobbying job, and they don't want to be the troublemaker Republican. They want to be the Republican that stood by and smiled as Democrats ruined California. And that's
4: sad.
2: What we have
4: pretty
2: to work
4: sad.
2: With. So they'll stand in the way.
4: Yep, for real. Well, for tonight, you know, Disney is they've doubled the number of cruises they're doing from San Diego. And apparently some self-important progressives were getting off of their ship here in San Diego, and they saw that their favorite waiter was being taken into custody by Customs and Border Patrol. And so they are just incensed that this abduction has happened. And they are sure that these people have been secreted away to a CIA black site under Otay Mesa. And they're probably being tortured for information or some nonsense like this. So we're going to get into this. There's some pretty hilarious audio of people who think that they're so virtuous, but don't know the whole story clearly. So we'll dig into ICE activity here in San Diego in the first hour. Second hour, Javier Becerra gets owned by his own party on the cost of gas and cost of living. And some local economists are suggesting that you ruin your car by driving with E85 gasoline. How's that going to work in your Beamer, dude?
2: Oh, no.
4: So, yeah.
2: But we were supposed to be using that.
4: Well, there's some mechanical problems with that, in my opinion. But, I mean, I'm just a car guy. So,
2: Look, those BMWs are kind of expensive. I don't want to be putting the wrong fuel in. All right. Well, that's all good stuff.
4: It doesn't take chocolate milk, brother.
2: Go nowhere. Leland Conway is next on News Radio 600 KOGO, live on the iHeartRadio app.
0: On the 805 northbound at Sorrento Valley, looks like we got a crash making its way to the shoulder of that off-ramp. 805 southbound still is a slow ride. Sorrento Valley to Chula Vista is going to take you about 56 minutes. If you're on the 5 southbound Sorrento Valley to downtown, it's going to be 47 minutes. And we still have a sig alert in Mesa Grande, a fatal collision on the 79. It's closed in both directions right at the 76. And the 76 east is going to be closed between Mesa Grande Road over to the 79. Looks like they may be just about to reopen everything, but you've got a backup there. I'm Jenny Harmon, KOGO's next real-time traffic update at 503.
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15: No injuries after a police chase and an officer-involved shooting. I'm Jack Cronin. In the KOGO News Center, San Diego police chased a woman in a suspected stolen Lexus from outside of Carmel Valley and Fairbanks Ranch all the way into Poway for an hour. It started about 11 a.m. NBC7 says police saw the car along Tecolote Road, tried to use a spike strip to stop the woman, but she drove at two officers, one firing a round into the windshield, missing the suspect. She was eventually taken into custody along Highland Ranch Road in Poway, now facing car theft and assault with a deadly weapon charges. Police are also looking for a murder suspect after a shooting late last night near Chicano Park. This happened at 10 o'clock last night in Barrio Logan. A 64-year-old Hispanic man was shot and killed along National Avenue. Police are looking for a Hispanic man in his 20s who took off going north into Chicano Park after the shooting. The U.S. and Iran are reportedly close on an agreement that would end the conflict.
16: If Iran does not agree to a deal with the U.S., President Trump warns bombings will resume with more intensity than before.
17: We're dealing with people that want to make a deal very much, and we'll see whether or not they can make a deal that's satisfactory to us. We have it very much under control.
16: The president's warning comes amid reports the U.S. and Iran are closing in on an agreement that would end the U.S. blockade of Iran and reopen the Strait of Hormuz. The U.S. military says an American fighter jet shot out the rudder of an Iranian oil tanker today as that vessel was attempting to breach the blockade.
15: Sure, it helped. There were markets today that set more records.
0: The Dow up 611, the S&P up 105, the NASDAQ up 512, both the S&P and the NASDAQ hitting all-time highs. The S&P on its 14th record close this year, the NASDAQ its 10th record close, the Dow briefly touching the 50,000 mark. Notably here, too, that the Russell 2000, which tracks small caps, is hitting all-time highs. It's the 15th record close this year. Meanwhile, oil falling to a two-week low. West Texas Intermediate down almost 7% and below $100 per barrel, while Brent fell almost 8%.
15: That's Jerry Willis, and Ted Turner is dying at the age of 87.
0: Ted Turner, who found